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5: 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This October, thrills and frights, only in Trinidad at the Heights.
2: The days are getting shorter, which means it's time for a new kind of play to be found at the Toy Box. 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

0: diameter. The 300 PRC 212 ELDX travels at over 2,850 feet per second with 3,824 foot pounds of energy. The result is an optimum combination of accuracy and game stopping performance. Black Hills Ammunition, the power of performance.
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0: right, let's tell our stories. I got a few of my own. I'll be telling them today. If you want to join me, 866-TALK-GUN, or give me a call at Tom Talk Gun. I'm Tom Gresham. This is Gun Talk. Actually, the Gun Talk radio show you're listening to now is the beginning of the whole Gun Talk media empire. Started this 31 years ago, kind of as a lark. Came about as a conversation with Alan Gottlieb from the Second Amendment Foundation. Talking to him at a cocktail party at SHOT Show. He said, I told him, I said, yeah, Alan, we ought to do something together. We've known each other for a while. I know you publish books. And he said, well, have you ever thought about doing radio? I said, well, no, I've done a fair amount of TV. I've never done any radio. He said, well, you ought to do radio. I said, well, how's that work? And he explained it to me. And about 6-7 weeks later, I'm on the radio. I thought, well, we'll try it for a few weeks. We'll see if this works. I don't know what's going to happen here. Well, yeah, there you go. 31 years. And from that, we have radio show and TV shows and online digital platforms and podcasts and our own studio complex, content creation center and shooting ranges and everything else. Unbelievable what you could do when you just, you know what it is? And I'm thinking about this. And look, I'm going to tell stories. I'm going to reminisce a little bit today. Hope that's okay. Well, you know what? You don't have any say in it. I'm going to do it because I have the microphone. I can do that. But I was thinking about the 250th anniversary, our birthday of the country. And for whatever reason, it kind of came together with this thing we do in my family. And I don't remember my dad ever saying it, but he lived it. And I picked it up from there, and I passed it on to my kids and grandkids. And my thing is now simply this. Always say yes. Well, what do I mean? And I think about that because we formed the country because Thomas Paine wrote Common Sense. And then the founding fathers of America looked at that and went, huh. Well, that would be a wacky idea. I mean, we could separate from the British. We could try to pull these independent colonies together. Well, that would be hard. Yeah. But they said yes. And when I talked to my family, I said, look, just say yes. If somebody asks you if you can do something, whether or not you can, whether or not you've ever done it, if it's something you would like to do, the answer is yes. Well, how can that be, Tom? You've never done it before. Because, at least in my case, I'm confident I can do it. I'm smart enough to learn how to do it. I can figure it out. And in the process of figuring it out, it's amazing how much stuff you can learn. Now, I fully understand that I am a I like to say confident. Some would say arrogant or cocky. Yeah, I got it. I got all of that. Okay. I mean, it started when I was very young. I could do that. Whatever it is, I could do that. I watched my dad work 12-hour days, 7 days a week, most of his life. Most of it as a freelance writer. You write articles, you send them off to magazines, and you hope that somebody accepts it and sends you a check. Absolutely no guarantees whatsoever. No steady paycheck. Nobody's withholding any money. You got to do it all yourself. And that's the model. So I said, well, okay, you get it done. You just work hard. You know, I always say that the way you beat other people when you're competing with them in business is you simply outwork them. And it's not really that difficult because I find that most people are not really willing to work that hard. When I was starting doing the radio show, I would get up at 5. Well, what am I talking about? I still get up at 5. My coffee pot is set to go off and start making coffee at 5 o'clock every morning. And I'm usually up before it is. It starts cranking up, and so, but that's just the way I work. And then you work for 10 or 12 hours every day. Simple as that. It's amazing what you can do by outworking other people. So back to the idea of always saying yes. It's an attitude of, yeah, I can do that. Part of that is also saying no one can stop me from doing that. I'll tell a story of myself. When I was 25, I interviewed for my first real job. I'd been doing freelance writing. And they were hiring to, they needed somebody to be the new editor of Southern Outdoors magazine in Montgomery, Alabama. I'm 25. And I go and interview, go down to Montgomery, talking to Helen Sevier, Bass Angler Sportsman Society. They bought Southern Outdoors. And I remember clearly, talk about cocky young kid, telling her, look, I know that I'm not the first person you've interviewed. And I know that there are people who are older and have more experience. I said, but here's the thing. In 6 months, it won't matter. Because I grew up in this business. I know magazines. And in 6 months, I will know how to do this. And I will be doing a great job for you. You know, whether or not they believe that, or it's just that I was the youngest, least experienced person, and I would take the money that they were offering, which wasn't very much. I got the job. Oh, bizarre. Just, yeah, just tell them, yeah, it doesn't matter that I'm the youngest and the least experienced, because in 6 months, I'm going to learn all this stuff. Always say yes. I was having that conversation a few weeks ago at the NRA show with a new executive at one of the major firearms companies. And I was explaining that philosophy. And she came back and contacted me later. She said, you know, I loved what you said about that. That concept of always say yes. Because there are always, and you know what it is, there are always people around you who are willing to say no. Or we can't do that. They're always when you bring up an idea, well, we can't do that because, no, I don't want to be around people who tell me I can't do it. What I want to hear is, okay, here are the challenges we have to overcome. Fair enough, all right, we got challenges. But don't tell me we can't do it, because we most certainly can do it. And with that attitude, you can form a company. You can get yourself a new job. You know what else you can do? You can form a brand new country, and you can basically engage in treason, and you can have a revolution, and you can have this grand experiment we call the United States of America, 250 years, attaboy. What's your story? What did you do for the poor? Give me a call.
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3: The days are getting shorter, which means it's time for a new kind of play to be found at the Toy Box. 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
8: News. I'm Carmen Roberts. Gunfire erupts at a neighborhood block party today in Vienna, Georgia, leaving 2 dead and nearly 36 people injured.
9: Victims were taken to multiple medical centers throughout the region as deputies and the Georgia Bureau of Investigation try to find out who was behind the shooting and why they did it.
8: Fox's Jill Nada. The president of Cornell University speaks out against what he calls a deeply disturbing alleged gang rape that is facing renewed scrutiny.
10: A female student says she was sexually assaulted by seven fraternity members for hours while under the influence of ketamine and alcohol.
8: Fox's Brooke Taylor. And Chicago police say a woman stabbed a seven-year-old girl multiple times yesterday, killing her. Witnesses detained the attacker, who was arrested and faces charges. America's listening to Fox News.
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12: Here's a look at your weekend weather on the North Coast. It's looking like we can expect a bit of dense fog. It'll be persisting through to the evening. Otherwise, we might have some partly sunny conditions peeking through in the midday. Temperatures are going to be in the high 60s to low 70s, and we can expect a bit of cloud coverage later on in the evening. Temperatures in the evenings are going to dip down to the mid-50s. A bit of a breeze should be blowing through, but it won't register on any sort of scale. And that's a look at your weather here on the North Coast.
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15: 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Are your children safe? The U.S. Department of Justice reports less than 2% of all violent crimes against juveniles involve kidnapping. 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Work with your kids to be aware of their surroundings, and you should pay attention to their internet use and social media activities. 1 in 7 youth ages 10 to 17 years old receive a sexual solicitation or approach over the internet. 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
17: I'm Gresham. We hope you enjoyed this reloaded version. Now, I'm sure that there are a few of you that went out on Independence Day and fired a gun, threw some rounds downrange. I would love to hear those stories. Let's get those range reports coming in. Our number here is Tom Talk Gun. Simple as that. Oh, quick question. Over on X, where I am, at Gun Talk, did you see my new profile picture? What do you think of the hat? All right, let's go talk with Larry out of Wichita Falls, Texas. Larry, you got a problem there. What's going on?
18: Well, I've got an FN reflex pistol, mm-hmm. and the last few times I took it out shooting, I started getting a lot of misfires. Mm-hmm. You know, a gun goes click instead of bang, and mm-hmm. you know, I thought, okay, you know, sometimes ammo ain't all that great, but yeah. it started happening a lot, and I got to looking at the bolt or breech face of the pistol, and there's a mm-hmm. small gouge at about the 6 o'clock position on it, and it looks like it's a couple thousandths deep, actually. And then I got to looking at some of the rounds that were misfiring, and the firing pin indentation is way off center. You know, I'm used to them not being perfect, but it's right. it's almost coming to the edge of it. And
17: oh,
18: so,
17: yeah, well, that would account for it, sure.
18: Okay, because I put those rounds in, some of those rounds in a different pistol, and they went bang every time. So I've already emailed FN to say, ask them if what they think of the issue.
19: Right.
18: But I wanted to kind of ask if you thought I was on the right trail.
19: I do. Any rough idea of how many rounds you have through that gun?
18: 1,000 to 1,500.
19: Okay, so it's broken in. We got that one taken care of. But it shouldn't be broken down at this point either. You've done 1,000 rounds. Now, I don't know what your impression is. I like that pistol. I just think they did a really nice job. I think that's a fine carry pistol. What's your impression?
18: Oh, it's awesome. It's an awesome pistol. You know, I love the trigger on it. I'm not an expert on any of that, but the trigger is wonderful on it. The sights are really good. I just put an optic on it, and I'm learning how to use that.
19: Oh, well, that's the problem. All right, you didn't tell me that. Look, an optic almost always starts to cause misfires.
18: Okay.
19: Listen to that pause. He's going, all right, Tom's lost it now. What are you talking about?
18: No.
19: I'm just pulling your leg here, guy.
18: Oh, okay. Well, I have heard that the extra weight on the slide might cause the slide to move slower, so you'd get stovepipes, but I didn't think of it.
19: Yeah,
18: so.
19: No. It sounds like something weird has worn on it, and I'm going to guess the FN's going to say, hey, guys, we'll send you a label, throw it in the box, send it back to us. Let's take a look at it and find out what's going on. It's a good company. They're going to stand behind it. It's the only pain in the rear is that you got to be without your gun for a little while you send it in.
18: Yep, fair enough. Do you have a time for a couple of quick range reports, if I may?
19: Absolutely. Let's go for it. Yeah.
18: Okay. Well, I took your advice and finally got some training. And I went to this place, Range Ready. I'm sure you've heard of it.
19: Did you really? Okay. By the way, this is not a setup. I did not know you were going to say that. Okay.
18: I was going to, they put the show on while I'm waiting on hold, and I was listening to the commercials you had for Range Ready, and I was going to start off with, in no way did we plan this, because we did not.
19: No, we did not.
18: But I tell you what, it was my first formal training outside of the military. Mm-hmm. It confirmed that military training is not that great.
19: Mm-hmm.
18: And my overall impression is, I quickly found out that I'm not as good as I thought I was.
19: That's good. I also found
18: out that I can get better than I thought I could. The training was excellent. Our class was a little light. They didn't have all the students that they normally have, so we got a lot of extra personal attention and everything. Mm-hmm. And it has put me on the road to correcting 40 years of bad habits.
19: Let me ask you, because it is hard for anybody, but especially as we get older, for us to say, okay, there's stuff I don't know. Because we like to think, oh, yeah, I've lived long enough. I've got this. What have we all heard over and over again? I've been shooting all my life. I was in the military. I got training there. Why would I ever go take that class? So what was it that made you go do this?
18: I guess I got to give you some more credit because I got a good laugh out of the Low and Left Society commercials.
19: When the
18: NRA was going through their issues, I was going to call you up, volunteer to be the president of that because you're busy, and I would do it for cheaper and fly commercial. But I can still be president of the Low and Left Foundation or Society.
19: Okay.
18: I got tired of being crappy, and I shoot pretty, I shoot pretty good. Minute of bad guy at 25 yards, but watching what's happened in the world and everything like that, and seeing what, like Eli Dickin and mm-hmm. the gentleman in Texas at the church did.
19: Jack Weaver. Yeah.
18: And then the other church in Texas, in Sutherland Springs. Seeing that.
19: Sure.
18: Anything can happen at any time, and I took a good look at my shooting skills and needed to, I felt I needed to get them better.
19: Range Ready
18: seemed like a good idea.
19: Which class did you take?
18: I semi-auto pistol operator.
19: Okay. Yeah. I know people hear me say this, but I would love to get your take. I think that Chris Sereno is just a gifted instructor.
18: He is. He is. And, you know, the staff members, the guys that helped him out were awesome. You know, going out there shooting that day, you know, the one of the fun things is down there, he's got people that come and help him instruct and stuff, and some of them are people that have been through classes before and just want to come in and get some reps, and right. Even those people help instruct, and it makes for a really, really good class, because you get you know, you get other people looking at you saying, "Hey, Chris, this is happening over here. What should I tell this guy?" Or Chris gets on it. You know, and you know, I go shooting now, and my shooting's improved. And if I start going off, I start thinking about what I'm doing. I can hear Chris in the back of my head yelling at me to get on the, you know, think about the trigger, stay on the sights, you know, looking at your target after you shoot. All the good stuff.
19: Yeah, I was going to ask you if there was one thing, but yeah, you just described it. It's like, okay, stay on the sights, but mostly let's focus on the trigger and stop looking at the stupid target. Get back, get your eyes hard focused on the sights or the red dot, whatever it is. Concentrate on that and then put 90% of your effort on the trigger. And then when you finally shift your focus back to the target, then you're going to start liking what you're seeing.
18: That is absolutely correct. That is absolutely correct. And I have one more training class I'd like to talk to you about if you have a second.
19: Sure, go for it.
18: Okay, so this came about. It was, they call the class Defend and Save, and it's run by two guys, Zero Hour Med Solutions, and then Lobo Training Group, and they're near Tulsa, Oklahoma. Mm-hmm. And what they've done is they put together a Stop the Bleed type class with shooting involved.
19: Oh, I like that idea.
18: It is excellent training. It was a great booster shot with what I learned at Range Ready as far as mm-hmm. the shooting goes. Mm-hmm. And they did a little bit more dynamic stuff. It was still a flat square range, but we got to move laterally and forward and back and stuff, and that was fun. Mm-hmm. But what they also did was basically a stop the bleed type class, learning tourniquets, wound packing, chest seals, a little bit on airway and stuff like that. And then they mixed it up. So we'd be shooting, and all of a sudden the instructor would yell, "Tourniquet left arm." And the process was stop shooting, holster, and tourniquet your own left arm. One-handed, you know, mm-hmm. doing it as if you were shot in the left arm. And that was exciting. I tell you what, you know, you add a little stress into it and everything like that. You learn a lot about yourself and a lot about what you need to work on.
19: Well, it also is eye-opening because you realize how much, number one, you don't know, and then how much of what you know is actually incorrect.
18: Yep. And, you know, and so the sort of final test, final fun phase, if you want to call it that, was they would set up a mannequin with various injuries, and you would have to eliminate targets and then transition into life-saving mode and check a person for, you know, different wounds and stuff. And they had a way to kind of make them bleed.
19: Oh, yes.
18: You know, simulated
19: okay,
18: with water and everything like that. So you,
19: right.
18: you had to assess the situation. You know, in my case, it was tourniqueting an arm and then providing a chest seal.
19: That's amazing. So, well, I mean, and look, good on you for being willing to go learn new stuff. Because, you know, a lot of times we get to a certain age, a lot of people just say, okay, I'm done. I'm not doing that anymore. It takes effort, time, money, all the rest of it. Let me just, one other thing I'm going to tell you before we go is that you should take a look at going back to Range Ready when they have the diagnostic pistol instructor class. You are primed and ready for that one.
18: Okay. I will take that under consideration. I'm looking at going out to Arizona, a little place called Gunsight or something like that. And
19: I've heard of that
18: place.
19: They
18: can help me out. Yeah. No, it basically, like you said before, you know, you take a good training class and you want to take more, and I can vouch for that.
19: You do. Great range of reports. And look, I know FN's going to take care of you. I appreciate the call, sir. Thank you. While Larry was talking, he's looking at my notes of one of the things I was going to want to talk about today. I'm going to go ahead and jump down to this. Because he said he got tired of being a crummy shooter. One of the questions is, how do you know if you're any good? How do you know if you're a crummy shooter? How do you know if you're a good shooter? Well, if you shoot competition, you'll know real fast. But most of us don't, frankly. And most of us go out and shoot and do the same thing over and over again year after year, and we think we're okay. And we are okay compared to nothing, because we don't compare ourselves to anything. I hear a phrase occasionally. Am I as good as I can be? And I really don't like that phrase. A lot of this stuff is mental. It's programming. You program yourself in such a way that you are then motivated to do something or not do something. And I think the language you use when you think about stuff like this is makes a big difference on how you move forward or not. And saying, am I as good as I can be, to me, that implies that there is a limit to how good you can be. I much prefer, what can I do to be better? Because there's always something you can do to be better. I mean, I can sit here and say, look, I'm not going to be as good as Max Michelle or Jerry Mitchellick or Doug Koenig, because I'm not, okay, realistically. But I don't know how good I can be, but I guarantee you I can be better than I am now. And is there a big difference between those two? Maybe not to some people, but to me it's a big difference, because to say, am I as good as I can be, means I'm going to hit a certain point and then I'm going to stop. And I don't want to stop. I want to keep trying to be better. I want to, you know, I may never at Gunsight get what they call the E-ticket, where you get the expert rating in a class. And it's very subjective, and the instructors get together and they decide what rating each student gets when you get your certificate. There's no appeal, there's no argument, there's no whining, you just get what you get. And you can get marksman, you can get marksman one, and or you could get expert. They rarely hand out experts. I've never gotten one. I may never get one, but that doesn't mean I'm not going to keep trying. You know, I got up to marksman one, which is, you know, the next, the one right below expert. But to a certain extent, I really think we need to work on programming ourselves. You know, am I as good as I can be? How do I get better? There's a difference. I want to be getting better every day. Better every day. Get up at 5. Start working on stuff. Do that thing. And if... And I'm going to... All this relates back to this 250th anniversary of the country. I look at that as an amazing thing. You have this group of people, these men that got together and said, okay, we're going to commit treason together. And they did. That's what it was. We're going to rebel against the government. We're going to start a war. And we understand, we actually put it in this document, this Declaration of Independence that we came up with, that we know that if they catch us, they will kill us for this. They will hang us. And we're still going to sign our names to this. They did that then so we could have this country now, and yet there are people now who, one of my pet peeves, insist on posting anonymously online, using made-up names, made-up handles. Well, I don't want people to know who I am. You don't really want to hear my response to that. I use my real name and always have online. For the very first time, I started posting online in 1983, 84, something like that, using an old K-Pro 2 computer. No hard drive, just floppy drives. Floppy disk. Well, it's just my thing. If you say it, you should own it. You should be proud to put your name on it. And if you have to use a fake name to post, or you're afraid of what people are going to say, I just refer you back to the founders of this country. They said, we're going to commit treason. We're going to come up with a document. We're going to actually sign our names on it, knowing that if the British catch us, They will kill us. And that's betting at all. Can't we just put our names on stuff? 866-TALK-GUN will get you in here. I'm Tom Gresham, and this is Gun Talk.
20: John Moses Browning reshaped the 20th century battlefield and civilian arsenal with relentless genius. His 128 patents birthed the 1911 pistol, still the benchmark for reliability and ergonomics after 115 years. The Browning Auto 5, the first successful semi-automatic shotgun, and the immortal M2 50 caliber machine gun. He pioneered short recoil operation, Colt 1900, 1911, gas operation, the BAR, and the tilting barrel lock still used in nearly every modern semi-auto pistol, Winchester lever actions, Colt revolvers, Remington pumps, and FN's high power all carry his DNA. Browning didn't just design guns, he invented the mechanical language the entire industry still speaks. One Utah farm boy armed the free world.
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20: More American women than ever are choosing firearms for self-protection. Female gun ownership has climbed 177% since 1990, with roughly one in four women now owning a gun. Since 2019, 68% of new female buyers cite protection as their main reason. One in four women has survived severe physical violence from an intimate partner. Many have learned that police often arrive too late. Compact, concealable handguns top their shopping lists. Women-specific training courses sell out within hours, and ranges report female attendance doubling in many states with rational carry laws. Firearm companies now market directly to women, showing them as confident, capable guardians rather than sidekicks. Millions of women are rejecting helplessness and embracing armed self-reliance as the most reliable insurance policy in an uncertain world.

0: All right, I have a question to throw out on the floor, and you can weigh in on this one. 250 years of America this weekend. If you had to name one model that you say, this is America's gun, what would that be? Our number here is Tom Talk Gun. John called in out of Billings, Montana. Hey, John, you're on. What's on your mind?
1: Hi, Tom. Nice to talk to you.
0: Yes, sir.
1: I have a question about FRT triggers, specifically the Franklin FRT. Do you recommend putting that in an AR-15 pistol?
0: Well, yeah, it's one of those deals. The answer is always it depends. What do you want to do? I mean, what's the plan? You know, I mean, I think most people know an FRT force reset trigger. It basically makes it shoots faster. It starts to approach full auto speed, but it's not full auto. So what do you think, and why would you want with that?
1: Just to play with it, just to go out on the range and experiment and play. Typical gun nut.
0: All right, got it. I understand. Okay, I was kind of hoping that's where you were going to go. Then the answer is an unequivocal yes, of course. Get it. Try it. You know, you can put it in, and then you can always take it out if you don't like it. But I would say put it in there, go to the range, shoot it, see if you like it. You may decide it's simply a novelty, and it's a fun thing to go to the range and run through a bunch of ammo in a hurry, because that's probably what 99% of the application is for people. As for it being effective on, for instance, a self-defense gun, I don't know. I'd have to give that a little bit more thought. Maybe not so much on a pistol. Maybe it'd be a little bit easier to control in a rifle, but I don't know. I think you got to go to the range and try it yourself. What do you think?
1: That's kind of where I'm at right now, yeah.
0: Yeah, I would say just do it. See what you think. Oh, you know what? You can be our crash dummy. You can try it and then call us back and let us know what you think, okay?
1: Well, the thing is, I already bought one, and I'm hesitating putting it in because I don't know that much about, I'm not a gunsmith, but the instructions seem simple, but I understand that once you put it in, sometimes there's

0: And be sure to let us know how that works out for you. So the question on the floor is, if you had to name America's gun, we're 250 years into this experiment, and I don't care if it's currently made, not made, ancient, antique, whatever, military, not military, you get to pick. What would it be? Also, when we come back, we'll be talking about the guns of the American Revolution, and then I want to talk a little bit about kind of where we are today, looking back on 50 years of me being active in the Second Amendment gun rights movement, where we were then, where we are now, huge difference, great improvement, and where I think we're going. And right now, the future looks very bright, and I'm not sure I could have said that. Well, I know I couldn't have said that 50 years ago. Our number here is 866-TALK-GUN. I'm Tom Gresham.
1: I'm still going for it. Even with higher stroke risk from atrial fibrillation, an irregular heartbeat not caused by a heart valve problem. 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
5: Coming block party turns tragic. I'm Carmen Roberts, Fox News. A South Georgia block party turned deadly as gunfire erupted in a crowd of more than 1,000 people in the town of Vienna. Two men in their early 20s died, and about 35 other people were wounded, some by gunfire, others struck by cars as they fled. And deputies were already on the scene managing traffic when the shooting began early Sunday morning, and they are searching for the shooters and for answers, and they're asking for people to help. The Coast Guard says it is suspending its search for a medical transfer jet that went missing while traveling from Bermuda to Boston early Saturday morning.
6: The medical transport jet was traveling from Bermuda to Boston on an active medevac operation when the FAA told the Coast Guard it had lost contact in the early morning hours on Saturday. Among the six people on board were four Canadians and two Bermudians. There's been an extensive search for the missing Gulfstream G-100. Several helicopters, fixed-wing aircraft, and ships have searched about 2,840 square miles of ocean.
5: And that is Fox's Max Gordon. The head of Tennessee's prison system is resigning after the state's failed lethal injection of convicted killer Krista Pike left her hospitalized and on a ventilator.
7: There were bipartisan calls for this prison chief to step down, so now he's resigning, as this is Tennessee's second failed execution just this year. Pike's attorney says she is still alive, but on a ventilator, fighting for her life. Tennessee officials are announcing there will be an independent review into Pike's botched execution. The former U.S. attorney, Ed Stanton, will be conducting this. The governor's office saying the independent review will seek to determine if protocol was followed and consider whether additional recommendations are necessary.
5: Fox's Madison Scarpino. And the U.S. Air Force pulls its bombers from a military base in England that was used to strike Iran following a terror investigation. 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
8: With 29 days to go until the midterm elections, House Minority Leader Hakeem Jeffries tells reporters in a virtual meeting, Democrats expect to make gains in Texas.
9: The political conditions in Texas are deteriorating for Republicans by the day and growing stronger and stronger for us, fueled by the fact that we are fielding tremendous candidates.
8: And in speeches to supporters in Texas and Oklahoma last week, President Trump's promising the end of the war in Iran will bring a drop in oil prices after November. The Energy Department's debating whether Diablo Canyon, California's only active nuclear plant, can remain open past its planned closure in 2030. And the Trump administration says it's in good shape and stay open to 2045.
10: 10% of California's total energy generation comes from this one plant alone. After awarding $271 million to preserve existing operations, the Department of Energy visited the site Tuesday. Plant leaders say operating for an additional two decades takes years of planning that needs to begin immediately. PG&E says the choice seems simple. Why shut down the plant that provides affordable, clean energy if it will be replaced with a less climate-friendly alternative? PG&E leadership says replacing Diablo Canyon would cost twice as much for California as keeping it in operation.
8: Fox Business's Kelly Saberi. Outrage against the U.S. military on Okinawa. U.S. Marine is accused of killing a local woman and robbing her. Police say that 20-year-old Marine stationed at Futenma Air Base entered a hotel with a 39-year-old woman and then left alone. And Kyoto News reports her body was found in a room where she appeared to have been strangled. And the arrest comes amid long-standing tensions over the heavy U.S. military presence on Okinawa. I'm Carmen Roberts. This is Fox News.
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17: All right, back with you here. It is, of course, the 4th of July weekend, Independence Day weekend, and we're talking about the Revolutionary War and how we got here through the shot heard around the world. And a lot of people want to talk about the guns of the Revolution and what happened there. All right, we're talking with Evan Brune. He is the executive editor of American Rifleman at the NRA. And Evan, you got a background in history and journalism, and you're a real aficionado of, well, Revolutionary War and Civil War. You wrote a piece about, well, started off with the movie The Patriot and said, you know, like typical movies, they get a lot of stuff wrong in guns. What is it that we think we know that isn't true about that?
18: Well, you know, and I have to start with, you know, giving my apologies to Mel Gibson, because it is really just a wonderfully entertaining film. And, you know, I enjoy it. A lot of people enjoy it. But And when you start looking at the details that the film conveys, that's where things start to fall apart. And, you know, it kind of gives you this idea that fighting in the American Revolution was a lot more simplistic than it actually was. You know, the British weren't just these red-coated automatons marching in a line. And you know, the Americans weren't all, you know, hunting shirt-clad snipers operating from the woods either.
17: Okay. So the British would line up, you know, and shoot their muskets. And we like to think that, yeah, they did that because the guns were inaccurate. But you made the point that they could actually shoot a lot farther than we thought. And they were actually very professional armies.
18: They were. I mean, Great Britain had the professional army of the middle of the 18th century. These were guys who had fought in the Seven Years' War. They'd fought in North America before. They had experience, and they did learn from those experiences. Now, the British, they actually trained to see what the effectiveness of their regiment was at distances that are a lot farther than we might imagine. You know, they lay out strips of cloth at 100 and 200 and 300 yards and beyond and fire volleys at them to see what kind of hit rate they would get. And so they were exploring some of the capabilities of these arms that went beyond just individual marksmanship, because that really wasn't the priority at the time.
17: Was there a basic difference between what the colonists were using and how they operated and the British?
18: There were, absolutely. But, you know, a lot of it, once you get into the details, you know, the best answer, best simple answer is it really depends. You know, the American colonies were not this homogenous set of people who all used the same sort of arms. You know, in New England, a popular sort of civilian firearm was the Fowler. It was a smoothbore hunting arm, but it also allowed them to do militia service as well because they could load more rapidly. The other thing is, you know, the American long rifle, the quintessential American gun, right? Well, its utility was really limited more to the mid-Atlantic colonies. It first emerges in southern Pennsylvania in the 1740s and 50s. And then you see it spread into Maryland and Virginia and the Carolinas. These were guys that were operating on the frontier, and the long rifle really developed to serve their needs. And so, you know, in June of 1775, when the Continental Army is formed, you know, they raised 10 companies of riflemen. But it's important to remember, none of these guys were actually there in the Siege of Boston. They all had to come marching up from Maryland and Virginia to join the fight.
17: Sure. These were just folks living their lives out there. They weren't part of an organized military arm at all. And they just had to show up with what they had or maybe even didn't have.
18: That's exactly right. And, you know, in a lot of cases, it really was more a question of what they didn't have, you know, in the run up to the fighting around Boston in 1775. You had the so-called committees of safety, right? And these were groups of individuals that were looking to, you know, cobble together all the things you need to sustain a fighting army. And, you know, you have to remember, too, just because a lot of folks owned arms at this period doesn't mean all of them were really perfectly adequate for, you know, military use or militia use. So that's where you start seeing the rise of the, you know, the Committee of Safety musket, you know, these military arms that they're building clandestinely to equip themselves for the coming war.
17: It is a fascinating area of study, and you know, there are people who keep this alive with reenactments and, of course, the study and the museums we have. What's a good way for people if they said, yeah, that's interesting, I want to know more about that? How should people try to research that?
18: Well, there's, you know, a lot of really dedicated groups out there, you know, muzzle-loading forums. There's some good reproduction makers. David Pedersoli is a good one. Kibler's Long Rifles, they make some good kits, too. You know, there's a pretty solid growing market to get involved in, you know, black powder shooting in general. And, in fact, we'll have an upcoming article in American Rifleman in our September issue that lays out where people can find some of these reproduction arms.
17: Is there a reason for people now, with all our modern firearms, to know about and maybe even explore the world of what we were shooting 200 years ago.
18: Absolutely, there is. You know, one of the, you know, constant refrains that you hear among, you know, people on the, you know, gun control side of things, the people who want to see more regulation of modern firearms is, you know, they'll say things like, you know, the founders could never have envisioned modern firearm technology, or, you know, the Second Amendment was written only for muskets, right? Mm-hmm. Well, you start exploring this world and you begin to realize that it's a lot more rich and varied and interesting than, you know, many people might think it is. They were experimenting with rifles. They had breech loading designs like the Ferguson rifle of 1776. They were employing military rifles that went far beyond the capabilities of the issue smoothbore musket of the British Army. So, you know, the founding fathers recognized that firearms could really be a lot more than even what they were at the time, and that it was a continuing evolution in capability. And they made use of those new capabilities during the American Revolution.
17: Okay, got to ask, what was the puckle gun?
18: The puckle gun. Yeah, that's an early form of breech loader that, you know, was a revolving kind of Gatling-esque style of breech loading firearm. But this is in the days before the self-contained cartridge. So they had to kind of come up with these little containers that, you know, allowed them to sort of primitively contain cap and ball to create a firearm that could be fired more rapidly.
17: But it was, in fact, a rapid fire firearm. And for those who say, you know, the founders could never imagine, yeah, they could. They had a rapid fire gun.
18: They absolutely had rapid fire guns. And again, you know, I mentioned the Ferguson rifle. You know, Major Patrick Ferguson was, you know, in the British Army, and he devised this rapid fire breech loading infantry rifle that he used during the conflict that allowed him to fire six well-aimed shots a minute. It was an ingenious design, and, you know, it just didn't see all that much use during the Revolution, but it was used, and it was used quite effectively. That's a guy that was, you know, he was almost a century ahead of his time. And again, just really limited by the powder of the time and some of the manufacturing capabilities of the time. But the idea was there. The thought process was there. And, you know, how can we make these arms better and more effective?
17: And tinkerers have really focused on firearms throughout history, and a lot of innovation, I mean, even to the point of mass production, came from the firearms world.
18: Absolutely, it did. You know, I mean, the Charleville that, you know, ended up becoming the primary arm of the Continental Army by war's end, that was the catalyst for a lot of the early development in mass production. You had a French gunsmith named Honoré Blanc, who was working to find expedient ways to mass produce guns. You know, he was doing this with the Model 1777, which was also used by French troops, but it was used during the Revolution.
17: Amazing stuff. Evan Brune, thank you so much. I look forward to reading the article that comes out in the September issue of American Rifleman. Keep up the good work. You inform a lot of us, and we love your enthusiasm you bring to this.
18: I appreciate that, Tom. And, you know, if folks want to read the article, they can, you know, download the July issue at the NRA app or check out AmericanRifleman.org.
17: There you go. All right, take care. And, again, happy birthday to America and our independence in 250 years.
18: Happy 250th to you. Thanks, Tom.
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5: Black Hills Ammo is now loading a 300 PRC round with a high BC Hornady 225 grain ELD match projectile. The 300 PRC design eliminated the unnecessary belt of the 300 Winchester Magnum and increased the body diameter. The result is increased powder capacity and a nearly 150 feet per second velocity increase to 2800 FPS. The 300 PRC 225 ELD match provides superior capability on distant targets. Black Hills Ammunition, the power of performance.
1: 250 years of American liberty. Ruger is honoring that milestone with firearms worthy of the moment. The 250th Anniversary Series, distinctly marked with made in the 250th year of American liberty. Each limited production model echoes Ruger's legendary 1976 Bicentennial line, while celebrating the freedoms the Second Amendment has safeguarded for generations. From the iconic 1022 to the LCP Max, the Super Wrangler to the American Rifle Gen 2, these aren't just guns.

0: Okay, a little quick heads up. During that last commercial break, we had a commercial for Slip 2000 Rent. And it kind of reminded me, and I ran over to their website, slip2000.com. And look, I did not know this was taking place. I just stumbled across this like 2 minutes ago. They have a 25% off sale until the 10th of July. That's a good price, and this is really good stuff. I've been using Slip 2000 for many, many years. They're just a very new advertiser here, but I've been using their stuff for a long time. The EWL, the Extreme Weapons Lube, I got turned on to that by a guy who, how do I put this? He goes places and does things and shoots people for the State Department. They always say State Department, right? Because it's a lot more palatable than saying I work for the CIA. But he is quite the guy with an AR or an M4, and he got me onto this stuff. And so anyway, they're having a sale right now, 25% off Slip 2000 products. Go to slip2000.com. Like I said, they didn't ask me to say that. I just found it on their website, so there you go. Our number here is, Michelle says, Carbon Killer is an awesome product. So they have that as well, Carbon Killer. So there you go. We have two unprovoked, maybe even unwarranted and unwanted testimonials, but there you go. It's all there for you. Let's see here. A range report coming in from Steven out of Utah on line 3. Hey, Steven, what's up, man?
1: So back in March, I went to a gun show, and I picked up a Schmidt Rubin model 1896-11. It was made in 1901.
0: What is that?
1: It is a Swiss straight-pull military rifle.
0: Okay.
1: And I waited until now to call in and talk about it because since it's chambered in 7.5 by 55 Swiss, today's 7.5, so I'm trying to make a 7.5 day.
0: Why not, right? I like it. So now, I'm kind of vaguely familiar with straight pull. This must have been one of the early straight pull models.
1: Yeah, it was made in 1901. And the cartridge was developed by Mr. Rubin, and the rifle was developed by Mr. Schmidt. Okay. It's a 30 cal projectile, so I can use my 3 weight bullets in it. I usually go about 165. It pushes them out at about 2,300 to 2,700 feet per second.
0: Okay, I will ask you the question that I'm sure you have heard many times from people when you tell them about this rifle. Why? Why do you have it? Why do you like it?
1: I like things that are a little bit different, but not completely unobtainium when it comes to ammo. You know, okay. I have a lot of older guns that, you know, shoot 22 short. I've got a Winchester pump action 22 gallery gun that was made in 1902, but I can still get that ammo really easily today. You know, I've got a Taiga AK and 308 because I have 308, and so I just like, I guess, odd rifles in common rounds, I guess, is what I like.
0: Yeah, you don't mind having weird as long as you can feed it and shoot it.
1: That's right, yeah.
0: Well, that's cool. What a neat idea. I love that. Well, look, thank you, sir. That's a range report I didn't know we were going to be getting today, but I appreciate that. Let's go grab Joe on line 5 out of New Jersey. He's got a thought for us. Hey, Joe.
2: Tom, the gun that's America's gun has to be the lever action rifle, invented here over 150 years ago and still being produced today in massive quantities.
0: And maybe more now than ever.
2: More than ever. And I think if you showed a picture of a lever action rifle to anybody in the world who knows anything about a gun and you say, where was this gun originated, they'd have to say America.
0: Yeah, and of course, people have seen them in Western movies, you know, for 100 years now, and so that probably has a huge impact on awareness. So you would put the lever action above, the M1 carbine or the Garand or the 1911 pistol.
2: In terms of being iconic, and again, it's got a longer lifespan than any of those, Tom. You know, because it was what 1873 was the Winchester, the gun that won the West. So it's got a longer lifespan. It's more are being produced today than ever before. Anybody in the world would recognize it as an American gun. The close runner-up would have to be the Thompson submachine gun, which again is, you know, recognizable as an American icon gun.
0: Right, right. So, do you have a lever action?
2: Oh, absolutely. I got a Marlin 30-30, Tom, that I've had for, I bought it when I was 18 years old, and I've had it for over 50 years, so that tells you how old I am now.
0: Wow, do you still shoot it?
2: Absolutely.
0: Well, yeah, and so isn't it the weirdest thing, and we just take it for granted, that we can buy this gun, we'll shoot it for 50 years, and expect it to last another 50 years.
2: Oh, absolutely, Tom. This that gun is, if I hand it to you and say, I bought it last year, you'd have a hard time by looking at it and telling me that I didn't.
0: Amazing. Amazing stuff. All right, you know, I do not disagree with it. I want to leave the floor open for other nominations as we get out here, but I appreciate that. This is at least one nomination for what we would call America's gun on the 250th anniversary of the country, the lever action. If you got a thought on that, give me a call at 866-TALK-GUN or Tom Talk Gun. All right, let me jump back to where we are today, and that is, the U.S. Supreme Court has agreed to take a case looking at the bans on AR-15 rifles. We've been trying to get this before the United States Supreme Court for many, many years. And they just agreed to take the case. I mean, like last week, they said, yeah, we're going to accept this. We're going to grant cert. So in its next session, next year, or later on this year, actually, they will hear the oral arguments, and then what they did is they took, there were several cases that had been appealed to the Supreme Court from various states. They took two of them and combined them. The primary one is out of Cook County in Illinois. And, of course, J.B. Pritzker, the governor, has said, oh, yeah, no, it's perfectly constitutional to ban these guns. Well, no, it's not. Almost every scholar who has looked at this, no matter which side of the issue they're on, are saying, no, according to Heller and Bruin, you cannot ban guns that are in common use for lawful purposes. Well, the AR-15 is probably, we don't know, 20 million of them out there. We would call that common. And are they commonly used for lawful purposes? Yes, they are. In fact, if you start looking at guns used in crime, rifles are used in crime, like 3% of murders are committed with rifles, and AR-15s is a subset of rifles. Actually, according to the FBI, more people are murdered with fists and feet than they are with AR-15s. And yet none of that actually really matters. Because the only thing that really matters is the AR-15, is this platform covered by the Second Amendment? The answer is yes, it's an arm, okay? Can't say it's not an arm, because it is. And then step two is there a historical analog back to when the Second Amendment was written to ban commonly owned guns? And there was not. There's nothing like this in our nation's history. So the thinking right now is that the AR-15 bans in states like Virginia that just passed them, California that has them, Illinois, on and on and on, several states, a number of states have these. They're all going to go down. It will be perfectly legal for people in those states, for you, to purchase and own and shoot an AR-15 and any number of other semi-automatic firearms that are banned by these unconstitutional laws. We're in a new place. We're in a new time. I got some more thoughts on that when we come back, but I'd love to get your take. If you're in one of these states where you have not been able to have one, are you ready to buy an AR-15? Our number here is Tom Talk Gun. I'm Tom Gresham. This is Gun Talk.
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6: Roxanne Evans. Midterms are a month away. Democrats seeing an opening in Texas. House Minority Leader Hakeem Jeffries.
7: The political conditions in Texas are deteriorating for Republicans by the day and growing stronger and stronger for us, fueled by the fact that we are fielding tremendous candidates.
6: A recent Fox News poll has Democrat James Tallarico leading Republican Ken Paxton there. Cornell's president Michael Kotlikoff speaks out, calling the alleged gang rape deeply disturbing.
8: We must do everything we can to prevent what happened to Jane Doe and everyone before her and anyone after her from ever happening again.
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10: Here's a look at your weather on the North Coast for our overnight hours. It's looking like we've got mostly cloudy conditions lined up for the night. Temperatures are going to be in the mid-50s with a bit of a breeze blowing through, but it won't register on any sort of scale. For the morning, we can expect partly sunny conditions lined up for us. Temperatures are going to get up into the high 60s with a bit of a breeze from the north-northwest at about 6 miles per hour through the afternoon. So overall, should be nice and mild for the day. And that's a look at your weather here on the North Coast.
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17: Did you know that controlled or prescribed burns are an important tool to reduce the impacts of wildfires, including smoke? Prescribed fires generally produce less smoke and reduce the risk of out-of-control wildfires.
0: All right, we're going to go straight to the phones, and I got some thoughts here. Tim is on line two out of Georgetown, Ohio. Hey, Tim, you're on Gun Talk. What you got?
18: Hey, great. Thanks, Tom, for taking my call. Sure. First of all, I want to say thanks for everything you do for the gun community and everything that you've done in the past.
0: Well, thank you.
18: But I've got a Stealth Arms Platypus that I ordered some time ago, and I think it's probably an underrated gun as far as the 2311 style guns go. I've probably got about 1,000 rounds through it at this point, and the only failure I had, and I'll kind of classify that as an operator error, was the slide didn't lock back on my second magazine through the gun, but I think that was due to my finger placement. But it's just an accurate gun. It's fun.
0: Tim, let me get you, if you would, I'm going to back up. Let get you to explain to the listeners what is the Platypus.
18: Okay, I'm sorry. It's a customizable, highly customizable 2311 handgun. And the one I have takes Glock magazines, and I just recently purchased the second one for my wife to keep her grubby hands off of mine, and we got it compatible with the SIG 320 mags. But you get on their website, and you can build this gun. I'll call it paint, but it's a Cerakote finish, but you can make it look just any way you want it to look. And beyond that, it's just real accurate and reliable as you can be. Just a lot of fun.
0: What was it that motivated you to choose that? I mean, there are a lot of double-stack 1911 pistols out there. Why'd you go that way?
18: Well, I guess because of the uniqueness of the look. I didn't want the typical black gun, but I also didn't want it to look like a toy. You know, that was important to us.
0: Okay.
18: We didn't want to build it and make it look all toyish looking with,
0: sure,
18: you know, all the colors and run that risk. But yeah, it's just that fact. My wife loves that kind of stuff, so she was a big part of it, and like I mentioned, she's got her own now. So yeah, it's so, just one of those things. I got the 2311 bug about a year and a half ago, and that was the first one I got.
0: So what do you do? Are you shooting competition with them? Are these your carry guns, home defense? What's the deal?
18: But home defense and just a range toy.
0: Okay.
18: I don't compete, but it's just I keep it by my bed every night, and now my wife has one on her side of the bed as well. So
0: okay.
18: Optics, I've got a Halston red dot on it.
0: Okay, that's where I was going. Optics over iron sights. I was assuming optics, because when you go that level of pistol, you're probably going to drop an optic on it.
18: Yeah, and then, again, it's one of the things you can customize it or have it built to accept virtually any red dot you want, and it's direct mount without any plate. I've been shooting it, like I said, for over a year now, and I've had no issues with the optic coming loose or anything.
0: Isn't that great? We have such wonderful guns being made now, high-level guns. Now, a lot of them are not like bargain basement guns, but you sure are getting a lot of quality.
18: Absolutely, absolutely. And like I said, I've got the bug. That was my first 2311. Or 2011 double stack. I'm not sure how you classify them, but
0: I don't know. I just call them all 1911s or double stacks.
18: That's probably a better description. I've got the SIG GT4, the P211 GT4.
0: Right.
18: I haven't had it quite as long, but I really love that gun. It shoots well too. It's just a little on the heavy side, a little bit too heavy to carry.
0: But it makes it fun to shoot, doesn't it?
18: Absolutely. You can't even tell you fired it. It stays so flat.
0: They're so flat. It's incredible. Well, I appreciate it. Great range report, Tim. Thank you for the call, sir. I was looking at kind of talking about where we are today with the Supreme Court finally taking the AR-15 ban cases. There are a dozen states that ban ownership of AR-15s or selling them or buying them. Some of them say you can still own them if you're grandfathered. It occurred to me that not everybody knows, because I've been at this for so long, I just kind of know this stuff, where the term assault weapon came from and where the idea came from to try to get these things banned. And I was just looking at this thing. I'm just going to read this that I found. It's from a really good article, some background. I just posted this on X if you want more detail on how the bands started, where they came from, what the thinking was behind them. Josh Sugarman was the founder and executive director of the Violence Policy Center. He laid out the strategy of misdirection and obfuscation in a 1988 report called, quote, Assault Weapons and Accessories in America. I hope you heard that. This is 1988. Sugarman observed that, quote, the weapons' menacing looks, coupled with the public's confusion over fully automatic machine guns versus semi-automatic assault weapons, dash, anything that looks like a machine gun is assumed to be a machine gun, can only increase the chance of public support for restrictions on these weapons. So Josh Sugarman, founder of the Violence Policy Center, a gun ban group, he said at the time in 1988, and this is the basis for all of these laws, the basis for this entire movement, he said the public doesn't know the difference between a machine gun and a semi-auto. They look the same. We can use that confusion to misdirect, to lie, and tell them that these are machine guns and get these semi-automatic firearms banned. Well, did it work? Yes, it did. When we had the 1994 Clinton gun ban, also known as the federal assault weapon ban, running up to that, I remember CNN, every time they would run stories about the bill to ban assault weapons, they showed file video of full automatic firearms. I pointed out to them this mistake. Others did. They knew the difference. It was not a mistake where they, oh, yeah, well, they're running video of machine guns. They just don't know the difference. Yes, they did. They knew exactly what the difference was. They did it fully intending to mislead the public. And it worked for many, many years. Maybe not quite so much now, but for many years, if you ask anybody what these assault weapons were that were being banned, they would say machine guns. They just assumed, because they've been told and been shown in video, that these were, in fact, full auto guns. They were machine guns. Now, you may say, well, you shouldn't ban machine guns either. Well, I get it. I understand, and I would agree with you. But to the public, they're not ready for that. They weren't then. They're not now. So Josh Sugarman said back in 88, hey, the public doesn't think you should be able to own a machine gun, so let's convince them that these semi-autos are actually machine guns. And that has been the plan since 1988. And now, finally, the Supreme Court has taken a case on these gun bans. And the prediction is that we're going to win it. They're going to rule these bans unconstitutional. The wild card is going to be how narrowly or how widely they will write the opinion. Generally speaking, they write them more narrowly than we would like. We'll see what happens, but it's going to be fascinating to watch that whole thing. Let's go grab John on line three out of Dallas, Texas. Hey, John, you're on Gun Talk. What's up? Maybe. Hey, John, you there? Uh-oh. John put his phone down. He took another call. He's getting a sandwich. We'll pull him back at some point. The question on the floor, since we're doing our 250th birthday for the United States of America, what gun or platform would you nominate to be called America's gun? Just curious. I also had a weird thought this morning because I decided that for Independence Day weekend, what am I going to wear during the show? Yeah, no, not clothes. What gun? Well, for me, this is going to be easy. So I put on a full-size, 5-inch, 45 ACP, 1911 single stack, John M. Browning specialty. This one with a gold bead front sight. Oh, and by the way, don't confuse that, because people say brass bead, not the same. A brass bead is not a gold bead. Richard Heine Gun Sights, makes a gold bead. It is actual gold. It's 14 karat plated gold. And it shines like, somebody said, yeah, that's an early model night sight. Yeah, it is, kind of. And I love the way they look. And I have brass front sights, and they don't shine the same way. So if you had ever considered, say, I want to do something to my gun. Yeah, you can always put new grips. You can do this or that. But if you want to make it maybe more shootable, something you really like, and let me tell you, at the range, it glows like crazy. Gold bead front sight, the Heine gold bead front sight, I really like. So anyway, I put on the full-size 1911. That's what I got on today. And then I had this weird thought. You know how when they have the red carpet where the Academy Awards or whatever it is, people going by and the media's there, and they've got these models and actresses and all walking by in their gowns, and the media will yell out, "Who are you wearing?" I'm thinking, boy, with our crew, it'd be like, well, I'm wearing John M. Browning, or I'm wearing, you know, Fashion by Gaston. Glock, that is, of course. I'm wearing a Belgian special. Yeah, you know, from FN. Yeah, okay. A high power, whatever. I don't know. It's just the weird way my strange brain works sometimes. So I've got to tell you. So we have these cases going to the Supreme Court. We just won, in case you weren't paying attention over the last few weeks, we just won two major Second Amendment cases at the Supreme Court. The Hawaii case on them basically banning concealed carry everywhere, unless somebody puts up a sign that says concealed carry, welcome. And then we had the Hamani case, and then we had Walford case, two major cases out of the Supreme Court, with them basically saying, yeah, we're going to do some more. And then just like a few, very few days later, they announced we're going to take an AR-15 case. Again, taking two of those cases and combining them. It's a different time. And let me just say this for all those who keep saying, yeah, he hasn't really done anything for us. This is Donald Trump. The Department of Justice right now has a Second Amendment section headed up by Harmeet Dillon. She has filed suit against Virginia for their AR-15 ban. She has filed suit against California. She has filed suit against sheriff's departments who delay issuing concealed carry permits. We got the United States Department of Justice. We've got a new head of the ATF. We've got a new attorney general, and all of them are pro-gun, pro-Second Amendment. Are they everything you want? Of course not. This is real world. This is real life. You know, was it Mick Jagger, the famous philosopher, who said, you can't always get what you want, but if you try, you might get what you need. And I think that's kind of where we are. 50 years ago, following the passage even of the 1968 Gun Control Act, and then the Brady Bill, and then the Clinton gun ban, this so-called assault weapon ban, it was going only one way. It was going downhill. And I was looking at that back then and thinking, I don't know how long we're going to be able to hold on to gun rights at all. It's just all going downhill. We had a Supreme Court that was wildly liberal and ruling things to be constitutional, which obviously were not. And I just didn't know how we were going to get out of it. And it's interesting how you get these unintended consequences. And because of all of that and all that was going on and the excesses in clamping down on our constitutional rights, we ended up with a stronger NRA and Second Amendment Foundation, Firearms Policy Center, and Gun Owners of America and other groups that now have come together and working together in concert, pooling their resources and getting more done. Michael Bloomberg dropped millions, hundreds of millions of dollars into gun control. And we said, we don't have that kind of money, but we can work together and we'll get this work done. And that's being done right now. It's a different time, and I have to admit, there were times when I just did not know if we'd ever get to this point where we'd be getting positive decisions out of the U.S. Supreme Court, blocking gun bans, blocking these bans on concealed carry. You know, and no, we never get the decision we really want, but we get good ones. You know, You got to be able to accept the good and say, well, you know, I didn't get perfect, but I got good. This was pretty good this time. And then what do? You say, well, okay, that was good. We're going to go home and no. It just means we're going to turn around and go get more. Give me some now, and I'll go back and get more later. That's the plan. That's what we do. It's as simple as that, but it's also as difficult as that. And the reality, I guess the thing I would like to point out to everybody, is that I've been doing this for more than 50 years. And anybody who starts right now will be doing it for more than 50 years. Because the gun banish will never cease. Trust me on this. Once we get rid of the bans on AR-15s and they realize that their multi-decade effort to try to get those guns banned is dead, it's not going to happen, they will go back to where they were 50 years ago. They were trying to get handguns banned. The idea was to ban, and look, way back then, more than 50% of the people in America supported a ban on handguns. Not only do I say they're going to return to that, they already have. We already have bans passed on Glock and Glock clones in more than one state. Those are going to end up falling, and the Department of Justice has already sued on those as well. But the gun ban industry is already making their shift, going back to their original plan of trying to ban handguns. You know, they're not going to be able to get that done either in light of Heller and Bruin and McDonald and the other decisions, but it is where they are. And my point here is that we can never give up and we can never rest. And we can never say we won because this battle will go on forever.
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6: Thanks to the modern miracle, if you will, of technology, we're able to get John back in here out of Dallas, Texas. Hey, John, you got a rain report for us.
7: Yes, sir. Thanks for having me on again. Hey, Tom, so if you recall, I kind of complained about that HSM 500 Magnum ammo kind of being on the weaker side of felt recoil. Mm-hmm. Well, I got my wish with this new double tap ammo. It's a 440 grain hard cast bullet traveling at 1800 foot per second, and oh boy, it was a handful. But I learned a valuable lesson. That was my point of this phone call, is you got to test your ammo. So after I shot a cylinder, I could not eject the brass. It was just hard stuck, and if I had to reload in the event of emergency, oh boy, I'd be in trouble. So everybody out there listening about with their carry ammo, test your carry ammo, regardless of the situation.
6: Yeah, it's a good point, because we go out and we shoot cheap practice ammo a lot, and then we go buy the good defensive ammo, and we put it in our guns, and we say, well, I'm not going to shoot that stuff. It's expensive. But you make an excellent point. How do you know it's actually going to function in your gun if you want to at least shoot some rounds through it?
7: That's exactly it. And I'll be honest, John, Tom, I am a revolver guy. I shoot 357 Magnum, 44 Magnum, 50 AE, and Desert Eagle, and 500. This is the first time I've had brass stuck. And I wanted to pick your brain. Is that a danger of overpressure because there's just so much pressure expanding on the brass? You think I need to be careful with that?
6: There can be a couple of things going on. Could be the type of brass being used. It could be a little stickier. It also obviously can be higher pressure and double tap ammo. I think Mike loads his stuff right up to the limit. A lot of companies are backing theirs off from the SAMI specs. But I think Mike, to get all the velocity he can get out of it at double tap, he loads them right up to the limit, safe limit, but it is, you know, right there at the top level. And in some guns and some chambers, it may turn out what you need to do. I'm just throwing ideas out here. You might even consider polishing the chambers of your revolver just to make them a little slicker and to help with extraction.
7: Yep. And I've done that. I'm shooting hard cast less, and I swab it with a bore brush after each rain session. But yeah, that's a good point. Maybe I shall polish it. But the brass, it's Starline brass. each brass looks okay. It's just, man, I was surprised that it just would not eject. But lesson learned.
6: Yep, there you go. Well, thanks for passing that along. It's good information. Yeah, and look, guys, if you run into something like that and you got a particular batch of ammo that, and the thing is, you know what? That may be sticky in John's revolver and in somebody else's revolver, same cartridge, same chambering. It may not be sticky there. Just depends on the gun. But if you find a batch like that and it's a shows some kind of an issue in your gun, I'm tempted to say, just look, sell it to somebody else. Maybe it works in their gun better. You may not want to keep shooting.

0: got a problem, try different ammo. It is one variable that is easy to switch up. Rather than trying to tune a gun or something, sometimes just a switch of ammo can make the difference. All right, the question on the floor is, if you had to name one gun that is America's gun, what would it be? Also, always looking for the range reports, and, you know, I just want to know, did you go shooting on Independence Day? And if so, I want to hear that story as well. 866-TALK-GUN. We'll be right back with more Gun Talk.
1: Many people are surprised I'm supporting Major D in Fortuna. I'm fiscally conservative and have never publicly supported a tax measure. Major D is a sales tax that would add 15 cents on a $20 taxable sale. I'm John Sapper. Fortuna is charting a new economic future. Hundreds of citizens and businesses have identified what needs to be done, and this work is already starting. 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There are some exciting things ahead for Fortuna. It will happen sooner with Major D. Public safety, keeping our parks open, safe, and clean for families and youth sports, supporting senior transit and keeping our streets repaired and potholes filled are basic services we cannot let slip. 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I'm John Sapper. Fortuna is charting a new economic future. Vote yes on Measure D.
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4: Search suspended. I'm Roxanne Evans. Crews searched for survivors within a debris field off the coast of Nantucket, Massachusetts. A medical plane disappeared on its way to Boston over the weekend. Fox's Max Gordon with the latest.
5: The medical transport jet was traveling from Bermuda to Boston on an active medevac operation. It had taken off on Friday at 11:41 p.m. About an hour and a half later, at around 1:05 a.m., the plane descended several thousand feet. 15 minutes later, at 1:20, the FAA issued a search and rescue alert, and just 3 minutes later, at 1:23 a.m. Saturday morning, a final ping on the radar. Well, among the six people on board were four Canadians and two Bermudians, according to the Canadian company operating the jet, Latitude Air Ambulance. Several helicopters, fixed-wing aircraft, and ships have searched about 2,840 square miles of ocean.
4: Officials say six people were on board the plane. They have not yet been found. Air traffic audio suggests the plane was coming in blind into a storm. President Trump has announced a new AI task force, as several new polls show Americans concerned about the future of the technology. Fox's David Spump from the White House.
6: President Trump in Dayton, Ohio last night discussed data centers and what they mean for not only Ohioans, but Americans across the country.
7: We're also taking historic action to ensure that big tech data centers benefit local communities.
6: He announced a new group run by the Director of National Intelligence, and this is something that is going to really show what the United States needs to be prepared for when it comes to artificial intelligence.
4: Members of the task force include the Director of National Intelligence, Jay Clayton, FTC Chairman Andrew Ferguson. America is listening to Fox News.
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10: That heat's going to be out there for one more day.
11: Temperatures being 30 degrees above average.
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4: Details emerging about the suspect in a mid-flight attack on an Israel-bound Fly Dubai commercial jetliner last week. Fox's Trey Yingst in Tel Aviv, Israel, with details.
12: AP names Hammam al-Hamani as the main suspect in this case. They say the man tried

0: to take out the captain of this flight using an axe that may have already been in the cockpit. The Omani national had been banned from flying in Oman due to his extremist views. Questions remain about the vetting process that allowed him to be hired by Fly Dubai and co-pilot a flight to Israel. At this point, no additional links have been disclosed to foreign governments, including Iran, despite President Trump discussing possible ties. Here in Israel, the captain of the flight, who avoided disaster, helping to save the lives of more than 170 people, is being hailed as a hero. New reports indicate the co-pilot may have been trying to take control of the aircraft and crash it into Tel Aviv's Ben Gurion Airport.
1: The captain injured during the attack and is recovering in an Abu Dhabi hospital. The UAE shared a list of passengers and crew with Israel before the flight took off, according to officials. Death row inmate Krista Pike still hospitalized after a botched execution attempt in Tennessee. Fox's Madison Scarpino.
2: The prison chief overseeing this botched execution is now stepping down as Tennessee officials are trying to figure out how this happened and what to do next. Pike's attorney says that she is still alive. She remains in a Nashville area hospital, unconscious, intubated, with significant injuries to her arm, as they say the lethal drug may have gone into her arm instead of her bloodstream. Former U.S. Attorney Ed Stanton will be conducting the independent review. The governor's office saying it will seek to determine if protocol was followed and consider whether additional recommendations are necessary. Pike was set to be killed by lethal injection Wednesday. She was convicted in 1996 for brutally torturing and killing her classmate. The process failed twice. Reporters there heard her snoring and moaning.
1: Well, the governor issued a temporary ban on executions while the situation is investigated. I'm Roxanne Evans. This is Fox News.
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8: 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It may not be intentional, but does that matter? This is Rachel Capistrano from Humboldt County Public Works. We're the road guys and gals. We have the goal of having zero deaths on our roads. Distracted driving, texting, answering the phone, viewing email, and anything that takes your eyes off the road is distracted driving. 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
13: Well, let's continue. We never stop. We simply continue. Later on, Dinesh D'Souza will be here. And also Dr. Alex McFarland, who's a serious thinker when it comes to Christian and religious principles. And it goes without saying that America is a Christian nation. And I say that again, America is a Christian nation founded by Christians. That's why the First Amendment is practiced. Freedom to practice your religion. That includes practicing, by the way, Islam. No problem. Practice Islam. But don't take over the public square. Don't ban other religions like in Dearborn from attending and applying to have public properties used for Christian presentations of one type or another. America is a Christian nation. All the founding fathers were Christians. Now, they made sure that other religions were handled. I'm a practicing Roman Catholic. I think I'm covered. And I think the great majority of Muslims think about America the way I think about America. There's 2 billion Muslims in the world. In the United States, there's about 3 million Muslims. I would say the majority, those that I know and met and love dearly, think about America the way I think about it. There's about a 10 to 20% factor, though, of a completely different character. The Mamdanis and the Dr. Abduls, who are jihadists, who want to destroy the country by confiscatory taxes. When on a podcast on Saturday, Socialist Mayor said, quote, government's job is to deliver whatever you need for a dignified life. That means free food, free medical care, free housing, means free groceries. It kind of harkens back to the words of Karl Marx. What is communism? He was asked. Well, communism, from each according to their ability, to each according to their needs. Take from one and give it to the other. How long would America survive with that communist dictate? How long would New York City survive? I'm not sure. But New York City is in a terrible position right now because the mayor is a communist. Elected. I didn't think it was possible after 9/11 that the people of New York would elect a radical Muslim from Uganda to be their mayor. How's that possible? Let's continue with your calls. Bill Cunningham, the great American, with you and all great Americans, every Sunday.

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1: I'm Ted Linder. The search off Nantucket for six people aboard that medical jet that disappeared on a flight headed to Boston has been suspended. Except for the Coast Guard found a debris field but haven't located survivors.
2: Several helicopters, fixed-wing aircraft, and ships have searched about 2,840 square miles of ocean.
1: Fox's Max Gordon. At least two people dead, 35 injured after a shooting at a block party in Vienna, Georgia. The State's Bureau of Investigation Director Chris Hosey telling reporters not all those injured suffered gunshots.
3: Best I can give you is a majority were gunshot victims.
1: Some of those victims allegedly hit by vehicles. Those injured range from 14 to 51 years old. And the Milwaukee Brewers are up 2-0 in the NLDS after defeating the San Diego Padres 4-3 in Milwaukee Sunday. Game 3 will be Tuesday night in San Diego. 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
4: Here's a look at your weather on the North Coast for our overnight hours. It's looking like we've got mostly cloudy conditions lined up for the night. Temperatures are going to be in the mid-50s with a bit of a breeze blowing through, but it won't register on any sort of scale. For the morning, we can expect partly sunny conditions lined up for us. Temperatures are going to get up into the high 60s with a bit of a breeze from the north-northwest at about 6 miles per hour through the afternoon. So overall, should be nice and mild for the day. And that's a look at your weather here on the North Coast.
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19: You know, I'm not phrasing it exactly the way it was said by Abraham Lincoln, but he was asked at one point, it was during the middle of the Civil War, that at one point looked like the Democrats, the South would win. And he said that when America falls, it will not be because some foreign army invaded to take a drink of water out of the Ohio or gaze over the ridges of the Blue Ridge. When America falls, Abraham Lincoln said, it will be by suicide. We will kill ourselves by not coming together in pursuit of common goals. So I look at the election coming up, 26 now, and also in 28. The most radical elements of American politics since the 1850s control now the Democratic Party. And they believe 2028 they're going to win the presidency, win the House, and win the Senate. And they're going to impose the most draconian imaginable laws, rules, and regulations that will precipitate the downfall of this republic by getting rid of the prisons, opening up the southern border, and making sure that productive Americans are taxed out of existence. Stay tuned for more. Coming up next will be Dr. Alex McFarland, and later on is the great Dinesh D'Souza. Bill Cunningham with you every Sunday night.
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0: Of Energy visited the site Tuesday. Plant leaders say operating for an additional two decades takes years of planning that needs to begin immediately. PG&E says the choice seems simple. Why shut down the plant that provides affordable, clean energy if it will be replaced with a less climate-friendly alternative? PG&E leadership says replacing Diablo Canyon would cost twice as much for California as keeping it in operation.
1: Fox Business's Kelly Saberi. Outrage against the U.S. military continues to build on Okinawa, a U.S. Marine accused of killing a local woman and robbing her. Japanese police say the 20-year-old Marine stationed at FU-10 Ma Air Station entered a Naha hotel with the 39-year-old woman and then left alone. Kyoto News reporting her body was found in the room where she appeared to have been strangled. The arrest comes amid long-standing tensions over the heavy U.S. military presence on Okinawa. And the Milwaukee Brewers up 2-0 in the NLDS after defeating the Padres 4-3 in Milwaukee. Game 3 will be Tuesday night in San Diego. I'm Ted Lindner. This is Fox News.
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5: America, let's face it, Dr. Alex McFarland makes a lot of sense, doesn't he? I've said it before and I'll say it again. We're being told by the communist and by the radical Islamist, not by bullets, but by ballots and babies, we will win this thing. And I'm watching what's happening, what happened already in New York, what, according to the pollsters, are likely to happen in Michigan and in 250 other offices where radical Islamists and members of the Democratic Socialists of America are seizing power, not by bullets, but by the ballot and by babies. And that's where we're headed. Well, let's continue with more. I saw a recent posting from Josh Albalero about the expanding vote, what's going to happen down the road with that, which I think should be quite illustrative. Thanks for listening. And the coming up later also is Dinesh D'Souza. Bill Cunningham, the Great American, with you and all great Americans, every Sunday.

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5: Hey folks, Russ Brown, Fortuna Fire Chief. 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Some of the situations that come up that people ask me, what should I do? 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If there is room to pull to the right, pull to the right. 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Emergency personnel will always try and pass on the left. We will always try and give you the right side to pull off to. And again, remember, wear your seatbelt and be safe.
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12: Well, let's continue with more. And, of course, Dinesh D'Souza is coming up next. He has a big book coming out. He's one of the great documentary historians in America today to talk about where we're headed in this country. And we're not in a good position. And we have time to turn it around. In France, they don't have time to turn it around. About 10% of the country are radical Islamists that are burning down libraries, schools, buses, trains, trashing most major cities in France. Unless we turn this thing around, it won't be turned around unless you vote in about a month on Election Day. And also, Josh Abalero points out that Hispanics are very closer to the American dream than many other people. I'm glad he said those things, but he talked about 24 million listeners and viewers of his particular viewpoint, and I pray to God, literally, that we understand the mortal danger that radical Democrats, DSA members, and radical Islamists are presenting to this great country of ours. And they did this to us many 170 years ago with the Civil War, in which the Democrats in the 1850s wanted to have their own country. They wanted to secede from the Union because they wanted to keep slaves, beat women, and sell black flesh. And they got away with it until the Civil War. And finally, we said enough is enough. And we can't put up with that anymore, so it's critical that you vote. There's always a fallout in the midterms of Republican voters, and it can't be true this time. Well, stay tuned for more. Dinesh D'Souza is coming up next about his new book and what it portends for this great country, the home of the free and the land of the brave. We're the home of the free because of the brave. Let's continue with more. Bill Cunningham, the great American, with you and all great Americans every Sunday night.
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0: Zelensky confirmed his side is ready to have the talks in the UAE or another location. Russia hasn't responded. A search and rescue operation has been suspended for a medevac flight that disappeared from radar off the coast of Nantucket Island. The U.S. Coast Guard spotted a debris field after contact was lost with the flight en route from Bermuda to Boston's Logan International Airport. Six people were aboard. I'm Deborah Valentine. This is Fox News.
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5: I'm Greg Bell, and we begin with a pre-Johnny Dollar Bob Bailey as a private detective named Valentine. Then we have Tom Collins as Frank Chandler, also known as Chandu the Magician. While Toledo native Robert Bainter Bailey is best known for his 5-year stint as an insurance investigator on a CBS program, prior to that, he spent 8 seasons over on Mutual. In this offering of that, he'll be joined by Virginia Gregg as Brooksy. Also listed for Ken Christie as Lieutenant Johnson, Lillian Baeff as Rosa, William Conrad as Jess, and Jack Crucian as McGurk. Let's head back to December 11th, 1950.
6: Personal notice. Danger's my stock and trade. If the job's too tough for you to handle, you got a job for me, George Valentine. Write full details.

0: Standard Oil Company of California, on behalf of independent Chevron gas stations and Standard stations throughout the West, invite you to Let George Do It. The Bookworm Turns, another adventure of George Valentine.
1: My dear Mr. Valentine, I am the owner of a small bookshop. If you are familiar at all with rare editions, I am sure you will recognize my name, Paul Jacobs Humber. Well, I need your advice. You've heard of bookworms, haven't you? Of Abraham Lincoln studying by candlelight, of students rioting to keep libraries open so that men may learn. Well, for the past two nights, my shop has been broken into. But I simply can't bring myself to call the police because nothing is stolen. Not a book, not a penny from the cash register. So you must be with me tonight by 10 o'clock. Because, Mr. Valentine, I believe I am being visited by the most ardent bookworm of them all. A man who jimmies a window merely for the purpose of reading my books. Yes, reading. But reading what? And why?

0: Well, certainly have enough books, Mr. Humbert. Don't you ever sell any?
1: These racks go out in front when the shop is open, Miss Brooks. Careful, oh. Careful.
2: Six for a dollar,
0: but
2: huh?
0: If we're trying to surprise anyone, it seems to me...
1: Oh, no, he's never broken in this early. I've often stayed here myself till 10 or 11, Mr. Valentine.
2: And never seen the guy yourself, huh? Only why do I say guy? Why do you say he?
1: Here, there's an aisle through here. Just follow me. I don't want to turn the lights
0: on. Mr. Humbert, why do you...
1: I heard you. Yes. I am just guessing, that's all.
2: Uh-huh. Is that the window over there?
1: No. The window on the other side of the stockroom.
2: Alley entrance, huh?
1: Yes. Here, my office is in here. We can wait a while.
0: You mean curl up with a book and wait all night?
1: he'll be here.
0: What in the... Sounds more like a music store.
1: Well, come on.
0: Hello, Hall. I've been waiting for...
1: Rosa.
0: I was just listening to some phonographs.
1: This is Miss Brooks, Mr. Valentine, Mrs. Coolidge, wife of my assistant Otto here in the shop. She does some of my bookkeeping, too.
0: Oh, how do you do? Hello. Hall, Otto had to go uptown to see somebody. We live right next door at a little apartment.
1: Mrs. Coolidge doesn't have a phonograph in her apartment. We have records here, too, a few of them.
0: I understand. Well, she can join the party and
2: Mrs.
0: help us.
2: Mrs. Coolidge isn't the bookworm type, is she?
0: What?
1: Huh? No. She wouldn't be the one. I mean, she has her own key.
0: What is all this? The way, aren't I, Mr. Humbert?
1: Well, it's something I didn't mention, that's all, Rosa.
0: Are you married, Mr. Humbert?
1: I beg your pardon? No, I'm not, but... Shh.
0: Huh? Well, excuse me now, I'll be leaving if you...
1: Be quiet.
0: Well, won't someone tell me what on earth...
1: Stop this, stop it. You hear that, Valentine?
2: Yeah.
1: Wasn't a car in the alley. I'm sure of that. Oh, it's from back someplace. Stockroom.
0: What are you listening for? Will you please...
1: Come on through here.
2: Yeah. A little early, though, isn't it? For your bookworm to arrive.
1: There, you see it? A light?
2: Yeah. Flashlight. Get out of the way.
1: Get him!
2: Get home, Mr. Humber.
1: I thought you saw...
2: I saw the shade on the door glass blowing, that's all. But the door's been forced, all right. Still open.
1: He's already gone. He must have heard us.
2: Uh-huh. Yeah, looks that way.
1: He ran out and down the alley. You see it is true, Mr. Valentine, every night.
3: Get the light switch.
1: Oh, yes. But look around. Nothing is touched again. Nothing's ever touched. Here, you see? New set of first editions just in from Boston. Not even disturbed. Mr. Valentine?
2: Right here, Mr. Hubbard. Where I saw the flashlight.
1: What?
2: Your visitor seems to be interested in old books, not new ones. Believe it or not, you're right. He apparently was reading. This book is still open.
1: Well, let me see. What is it?
2: Oh, what some power the gifty gives to see ourselves as others see us.

0: Robert Burns? Burns? Why should I know why anybody should like Robert Burns? My background is a printer, Mr. Valentine, not the Oxford Book of English Verse.
1: Okay, okay, Otto. I waited to see you because I thought you might have noticed something unusual.
0: I am handyman, shelf duster, and salesman in this shop. Should I have time to notice anything?
1: For three nights running, somebody's been breaking in here.
0: To read books. To read books! What is wrong with that? What would you like? People should only watch television?
1: Oh, now look, Frank.
0: I know I don't help you. My wife don't help you. It is late. I'm tired. But this Humber, my boss, don't you understand? He is what you call persecution with complexes.
1: A what?
0: Always and everything he sees a mystery. So somebody should break in to read. He should make something of this. Always make something of everything. Why should he worry? There is no damage, is there? No damage
1: to
0: his...
1: All right, skip it, Otto, skip it.
0: Hmm?
1: You say nobody's up to anything, huh? No damage to Mr. Humber? Why worry?
0: What do you
1: mean? But Burns is the word, all right.
0: Burns?
1: Can't you tell a fire engine when you hear one? Now, what do you think that smoke's coming from? Come on, let's get out of here.
2: Only nothing's been damaged, George. Somebody broke into Humber's store during the night and didn't steal anything, and now there's a fire, but nothing's damaged.
1: Credit luck in the fire department for that, Angel.
3: Oh, water, water. Just look at the water.
1: What's the matter, Humber? Ruin a few bindings?
3: Oh, no, no. It isn't important. Only the $600 ones. But, Mr. Valentine, what is it? What's going on? Who is trying to do what to me? The bookworm who reads Burns certainly didn't start the fire, or it would have burned up my entire stock.
2: No, George, the fire didn't actually start here.
3: But it was aimed here. If the engines hadn't been so close...
1: The place next door almost burned to the ground. That was the reason for the fire here.
3: An old apartment, yes, yes, where Rosa and Otto live, but they don't own anything. There was no loss to anybody. Oh, no. It was here, all right, at me that the fire was aimed. Only why?
1: Mr. Humber, suppose you give me a chance to find out. Hey, Brooksy, there was a fire investigator here a minute ago. Let's find him.
2: There he is, over there.
3: But Mr. Valentine...
1: I said I'll do it my own way, thanks. Hey, you. Hey, you, Mac. Hey, I want to talk... Oh.
4: Are you addressing me, young man?
1: I thought you were somebody else.
4: Maharaja of Ranipur, perhaps? J.P. Morgan's ghost? Any law against my being me?
1: Sorry.
4: And what are you staring at, mademoiselle?
2: Hmm?
4: Didn't you ever see a shirt with no collar before? It's to display the hair on my chest, naturally. Gray, quite unusual, don't you think?
1: Okay, friend, skip it.
2: No, George.
4: You'll find the children's books on the next counter.
2: What's that one you're looking at? What are you doing here?
4: Georgie, Porgy, Puddin' and Pie. What's it look like I'm doing? Taking a bath, naturally. Kiss the girls and say goodbye.
1: Yeah, let me see that.
4: Get your hands off me. It's a bookstore, isn't it? It's open for business.
1: I'll say it is. It's wide open now. Now, the book you're interested in is Certain Poems by Robert Burns.
4: Yes, a book of Burns' poems. I just picked it up. I suppose you're from the T.S. Eliot Protective League?
3: What is all this? What is going on?
2: George, it's the same book.
4: I came here to buy this book. Any objections?
1: No, no, friend. Just questions. Like, why?
4: Ah, people. Look here, Edinburgh edition, the Four Dials Press, 1793.
1: Yeah, it's an old edition, all right.
4: A very authentic edition, a very rare one.
1: Oh, so I see. Priced at $750. I didn't notice that before.
3: Oh, it is quite valuable, Mr. Valentine. It turned up in a bunch of second-hand things Otto picked up at auction. That's what is so peculiar. Why the bookworm didn't steal it?
2: Wait a minute. I think it's even more peculiar how this man happened to know it was here.
1: Yeah. How about that, friend?
4: My name is Jess. Henry Jess. Not friend. Not even to my enemies.
3: Jess, the critic?
4: Well, I salute you, Mr. Humber. Fame, isn't it wonderful? Yes, yes. Henry Jess, the man who sells his brain for a few dollars a month to sell a book magazine.
1: Hey, hey, get back on the rails, will you? I ask you a simple
4: question. How I knew that book was here? A man told me. Not a bird, a man.
2: What man?
4: Here.
1: An envelope.
4: No, no, no, no, not for you. For you, Mr. Humber.
3: No.
4: A man in my impecunious state will do anything for a commission. Even talk to the likes of you. I do buying once in a while for collectors so they can pretend that they know how to pick out the authentic items themselves.
1: Yeah, but this guy's name, the man interested in this particular book.
4: Why should I bother with his name? I don't know. Just a fat man, that's all. Don't ask me how he knew I'd find the edition here. I don't know that either.
3: Emery Witzel.
4: What?
3: His name. Just a note. Authorization saying he'd be willing to pay up...
4: Give me that.
1: Well, what's the matter, Mr. Chess? What's the matter with the name Emery Whitzel? Your client, isn't he?
4: Nothing. Nothing. I didn't realize that was his name, that's all. Just a man who phoned and asked me to make the purchase for him.
1: Look, I'm getting sick and tired of all this
3: speech. Well, it is a perfectly legal authorization, Mr. Valentine.
1: And you too, Mr. Humber. You give me a case that's like a jellyfish. You can't grab onto it.
3: The case of a bookworm, Mr. Valentine.
1: Never mind. You're a little slippery yourself.
3: Yes, but I've never heard of Emery Whitzel.
1: Be quiet, will you? It's this guy I'm talking to.
5: Who's he?
3: Otto.
1: Hey, Otto. Otto, what's the matter? What happened?
5: George, there's blood, and look, he's been shot.
6: No, no, let go. I... Whitzel.
1: What?
6: Bookworm. Henry Whitzel.
1: I take it all back, Mr. Humber. It's a case now, all right. Otto's dead.

0: You're listening to Let George Do It on When Radio Was. We'll continue right after these quick messages.
1: You know what's really scary on Halloween? Running out of beer, wine, or your favorite ready-to-drink cocktail. 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
2: Plan your Halloween celebration today.
1: Make a Halloween run to Harrison K Market and get yourself in the spirit with another bottle of Old Forester Rye for your old-fashioned cocktails. And a bottle of Phantom Red Wine to get you in the spirit. Because the only thing you should run out of on Halloween is excuses for having another one. This is Brett from Harrison K Market. Where is it? On the corner of Harrison K, of course, in Eureka.
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0: Now, back to tonight's adventure of George Valentine. Oh, had some power the gift to give us to see ourselves as others see us. Yes, if your name is George Valentine, that's how your case started. Just a book of poems by Robert Burns. A valuable early edition from the Four Dials Press in Edinburgh. A book that someone broke into Mr. Humber's shop just to read. A book that an agent wanted to buy for a collector named Emery Whitzel. And who is Emery Whitzel? Well, Lieutenant Johnson of Homicide has an opinion on that, because now it seems the little book may have been the cause of murder.
1: And those were his dying words, weren't they? Whitzel. Emery Whitzel, he tried to tell you.
2: That's right, Johnson. Otto had apparently been shot just a couple of minutes before out in the street.
3: And then came staggering in for help or to tell us...
1: To tell you who did it, that Whitzel did it. Isn't that the usual interpretation?
2: Yeah. Only who is Whitzel?
1: Well, now you're asking something else. Well, we'll find him, don't worry.
3: Oh, don't be too sure. It's like finding the bookworm who disappeared the minute we got close.
1: You ask me, this guy Humber knows a lot more than...
2: Uh-huh. He's the one hired me. It's as much Greek to him as it is to us. Hey, Johnson, check up on that file, will you, how it started?
1: What? How can you connect the...
2: I don't know. Just do it, will you? We've only scratched the surface of this thing so far. But we'll never get deeper unless we retrace what we already got. Like what you said, Brooksy, that the bookworm disappeared.
3: No, he was in the shop last night, but he got away.
2: Correction, Angel. He was scared away before we ever got a chance to see him. Isn't that what really happened?
3: You mean all that phonograph noise and Rosa?
2: Uh-huh. I wonder how she's feeling now that she's a widow.

0: Oh, no. Please leave me alone. I don't know anything.
1: I'm sorry, Mrs. Coolidge, but you have to help us.
0: I'm confused.
2: Why were you in Mr. Humber's office last night in the first place? It wasn't just to listen to records, was it?
0: Oh, I know what you're thinking, but it's not true. Yes, I like Mr. Humber. In some ways, he's been closer than Otto ever was. But you can't make anything out of it. Otto was my husband.
1: But he's dead now. It's all over. So what's everybody hiding?
0: Nothing. Just give me time. Let me think a little while.
3: I'll give you 2 seconds to tell us who was in the stockroom last night.
2: What? When we heard him, you talked loud. On purpose. You gave him a warning, a chance to get away.
0: No, I didn't.
1: Who was it, your husband?
0: No.
1: Is that what you're so upset about? Wondering whether or not you should be loyal to a dead husband?
0: No, it wasn't, Otto. I don't know who it was breaking into the store, going through the old edition.
2: Well, you claimed your husband was uptown at the time, I remember.
0: Well,
2: but
0: it's true, he was.
3: I don't believe
0: he
3: it.
0: He was. I'm not lying. He was at the Bedford Hotel, room 217.
1: Wow. Well, now we're getting someplace. The Bedford Hotel, huh? Seeing whom? Man named Witzel, maybe?
0: No. I don't know any more than that. I don't.
1: Okay, lady. Maybe for now that's enough.

0: It's the middle of the afternoon, friend. Come on, open the door.
1: You got the wrong room.
2: 217 Bedford Hotel. Come on, open up.
1: So you can read. I'm impressed.
2: Yes, and in about 1 minute, I'll spell out the letters on a badge for you. Come on, come on.
3: Dick Tracy badge?
2: Oh, get back in there.
3: All right. No need to show off your vitamin.
2: Looks like we hit pay dirt fast, eh, Valentine?
0: Yeah, I see what you mean, Johnson. Big fat guy. Answers that book agent's description, all right.
3: Hey, what is this? What's this all about?
2: You tell us, Mr. Witzel.
3: Wrong number.
0: Now, look, wise guy, we're trying to find...
3: Name is McGurk, Horace McGurk.
2: And don't try to...
3: Novelties is my line. A surprise for every party. Little Egypt, watch your shimmy and shake. Exploding cigars. And if you want to shake hands instead... What? Smell a carnation on my coat, only look out
0: for it. Cut it out. Salesman, huh?
3: Sure. Identification, here, see?
0: Huh?
3: Go on, it won't bite you.
2: Horace J. McGurk, Ace High Novelties, New York, New York.
3: So admit your mistake, boy. That's probably Mabel. I'll ask if she's got a couple of dumb friends for you. Hey, get away from that.
2: Hello? Oh, yeah, yeah. Yeah, this is me. Go ahead.
3: No, it's Mabel. Huh?
0: A coincidence.
2: Yeah, I got it. Thanks. My friend Mabel's a sergeant. I told him to phone here.
3: Sergeant? I guess I wouldn't have enjoyed the day.
2: If he got anything... And he did.
0: Well, let's have it, Johnson.
2: Record on Emery Witzel. Oh, sure. There's a record. There's such a guy, all right, or there was 10 years ago.
0: Yeah.
2: In the phony book business. In New York.
3: Small world. That's my town.
0: What else, Johnson? What do you mean, phony book business?
2: I mean like in forgeries, fakes for genuine.
0: Like maybe that book back there in the shop, the Robert Burns?
2: Who knows? But now, as for you, my friend...
3: New York is such an intimate place.
2: Just sit yourself down and relax, because 10 years ago, you would have been about the right age to...
0: Hold it, Johnson. To start fires, maybe.
2: Huh?
0: Yeah.
3: You were in the lighter fluid business, too, McGurk, huh? Uh-huh. 1, 2, 3, 4, 5, 6 cans...
4: It's perfume. It's a gag, you dopes. A novelties. I showed you my identification. What's a...
3: Perfume? You see what it smells
2: like. Get away from that coat, McGurk.
3: Hey, Johnson, duck.
4: Yep.
3: Hot be hot foot to your friend, Solo.
2: Holy smoke. Those shots came through the transom. Come on.
0: Somebody been in the next room all the time.
2: Officer, can you hear me? Got away down the hall. Fire escape door's open.
0: McGurk's dead, all right. A Witzel, whoever he is.
2: Yes, I'll cover the other end. Just get that street closed off fast. No. How should I know who it was? Come on, Valentine.
0: Why? If he's 5 blocks behind, skip it. Besides, maybe the answer's right here.
2: Huh?
0: This gun of McGurk's. He fired twice, but there's another shell missing. That could be the one that killed Otto. Looks like about the same caliber.
2: What in the...
0: Never mind. Just grab it for a lab check. Because there was lighter fluid in these cans, Johnson. Smell them. And an empty whiskey bottle on him. Sure, that's what he carried it in. It's empty, too.
2: Okay, so your hunch was right. This guy started the fire, but it doesn't...
0: Let's get back to the place where the fire was. I got an...

0: Well, this is what's left of their apartment, Otto and Rose's. Well, I really wrecked it, didn't it?
1: Yeah, so far the only thing to explain anything is a copy of Robert Burns. Two murders for $750.
0: One at a time, Johnson. McGurk did the first one, right?
1: Sure, sure. It looks like the bullet will check, all right.
0: So somebody else did the second one.
1: Brilliant. McGurk, Witzel, or whoever he was, didn't kill himself. So it's $375 for each murderer.
0: Yeah, wait a minute. What's this?
1: I don't know. Piece of an old lathe, maybe.
0: Hey, Brooksy.
2: Yeah, I'm Dark.
1: Any luck with Mrs. Coolidge yet?
2: Oh, she won't say anything until she's talked with Mr. Humber.
0: Uh-huh. Never mind. You ever see a steel arm like this on a lathe?
2: George, what on earth is that?
0: Or here. Heavy wooden screw. Or what's left of it.
1: Hey. Printing press.
0: Now you're getting it. Old-fashioned small printing press. And Otto was a printer, wasn't he?
2: Well, he had been in the past, I remember.
0: Johnson, suppose Mrs. Coolidge knew her husband was up to something that she didn't like.
1: But the phony book business. And that means Humber and that other guy, Jess, are tied right up with it.
0: Take it easy. There was a bookworm, wasn't there? That person wouldn't have been tied up with Otto. Otherwise, why prowl around?
2: George, you mean Otto was printing books?
0: Oh, not many. It takes a long time. But sure, remember? Humber even told us Otto himself had picked up the copy of Burns at auction.
1: Book, schmooks, a lousy $700
0: worth of... Wait a minute, listen, be quiet, will you?
1: Huh?
2: It's the car, wasn't it,
0: yeah.
2: In the alley?
1: Hey, hey. Somebody got out and went in the shop there. Come on.
0: So the bookworm is a sucker, huh? Coming back for the book. Up in McGurk's room, I said the book was still in the shop. Well, that person in the next room, the one who killed him, also could have heard us, check?
1: Well, but coming back to the place...
0: Wait a minute, hold it. Wait a minute, I want to check that truck. Let's see the registration card. Well, it's McGurk's car.
2: George, look, in the back.
1: Oh, no, no. Not another body. Box 7 or 8 foot long, just about the right size for a
0: Haven't
1: body.
0: Haven't you figured yet what might be really valuable in this deal worth committing murder for?
2: George, what are you talking about?
0: Worth trying to get away from Otto and then having to kill him? Worth burning the apartment so people wouldn't know about the press? Here, give me a hand. Let's see what's inside this box.
1: Type.
0: Yeah.
1: Loose type.
0: That's right, old style print. Yeah, look at the funny capital, see? Sure, Johnson, it's type. Maybe one book is only worth $750, but think what a few hundred supposedly authentic books scattered in markets all over the world would be worth.
1: Holy mackerel.
0: Big enough for you now, isn't it?
2: George.
0: Huh? Oh, here, quick, this way. Coming back again, out of the store.
1: Hold it. Must be able to see us, man.
0: Shh. You got company, friend.
2: Be careful, that gun.
0: Stay here. Kind of a dumb stunt, wasn't it? Coming back to get that one book so there'd be no record of what Otto's type looked like? I weigh you so far in over your head anyway that...
3: That's so.
0: Oh, gonna talk, huh? It's all right. I don't know who you are for sure.
3: Now go on.
0: Otto tried to gasp out the name Emery Witzel, but that didn't do us much good. Whoever it is uses a different name now. But then I thought of a poem which says... To see ourselves as others see us.
3: Hold back, I said. That's the car.
0: It suddenly occurred to me Otto wasn't trying to say who his killer was. He was just trying to talk to one of the two people there with me.
3: I said...
0: I'm moving now. Just take it easy.
3: Back from the car.
0: You mean under the car, because there's a cop to the right of you, Mr. Jess, who's about 1 second... Oh, excuse me. I guess it was to the left.

0: Yeah, Angel, it was a big-time operation, all right. With a double cross for good measure. You see, Jess and McGurk had found out about that antique type that Otto made. As a hobby, maybe. I don't know whether Otto intended to use it crookedly or not. Perhaps he slipped in the copy of the Robert Burns to see how successful he was.
1: Now, but George, which one was the bookworm?
0: Jess, of course. You don't think a guy like McGurk could have told a book from a racetrack sheet, do you?
1: Well, no, but why did Jess want to buy the book then?
0: Because he was the brain, Angel. The other guy was the arm. But the arm double-crossed him. You see, Jess thought he was going to run it real clever. But McGurk found he couldn't buy off Otto, so he shot him and stole the type and set fire to the place.
1: And Jess didn't even know about all that until he opened that letter right in front of him.
0: Mm-hmm. To find that his partner had signed the name Witzel to it. He did it so Jess, who was really Witzel, would have to go into hiding again while McGurk walked off with the loot.
1: Oh, nice people. So Jess turned into an arm himself and killed McGurk. No, I thought it was Mr. Humber and Mrs. Coolidge.
0: To see yourselves as others see it, it would from many a blunder free us. And foolish notion.
1: Hmm?
0: Foolish notion to keep one's eyes on the emotions instead of the facts.
1: Sometimes you can be the most egotistical.
0: Rosa Coolidge loves that guy Humber, but she was loyal to her husband.
1: The most insufferable.
0: Of course, he doesn't make sense. But...
1: arrogant.
0: But
1: conceited.
0: Then, women in love seldom do.
1: Why, you...
0: don't kill me, Angel. You wanted it explained, didn't you?
1: Hmm. But I know a clue you don't. The name of that poem of Robert Burns you're so glib about.
0: Hmm? What's that?
1: It's called To a Louse. Good night, George.

Tonight's adventure of George Valentine has been brought to you by Standard Oil Company of California on behalf of independent Chevron gas stations and Standard stations throughout the West. Robert Bailey is starred as George, with Virginia Gregg as Brooksy. Let George Do It is written by David Victor and Jackson Gillis and directed by Don Clark. Ken Christie was heard as Lieutenant Johnson, Bob Griffin as Humber, Bill Conrad as Jess, Jack Crucian as McGurk, and Lillian Baeff as Rosa. The music is composed and presented by Eddie Dunstetter. Your announcer, John Heaston. 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

0: The Bookworm Turns from December 11th, 1950. Robert Bailey starred as George Valentine from 1946 until 1954. Then he moved from Mutual over to CBS for a 5-year stint, now credited as Bob Bailey, and voice and insurance investigator. Now over there, the actress who played Claire Brooks and led George to it, Virginia Gray, showed up multiple weeks during the 5-part serialized version of, yes, yours truly, Johnny Dollar. I'm Greg Bell, and moving on, because up next on Wind Radio Was, it's our weekly visit with Chandu the Magician. We'll be right back.
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11: Chandu the Magician. Good evening, ladies and gentlemen. The makers of White King Granulated Soap present Chandu the Magician.

0: feudal Balkan castle in which Frank Chandler and the Regents were living has been gutted by fire started by the malicious dwarf, Arenye. Discovered and rescued by Chandler at the last possible moment, Arenye has vanished into the snowy forest without disclosing the meaning of the cryptic message Chandler had found in the cellars just before the fire. The message reads, "The place of the falcon. The clock strikes five." Having lost all their personal belongings, Chandler and the Regents, with Princess Naji, are temporarily guests of Carter Mason, the American consul. The present scene opens in an upstairs sitting room an hour after their arrival. Chandu, the magician.
1: Come in, Bob.
2: You know what I was just thinking, Mom? I'd better go down to the post office and get the mail. There might be a letter from Dad.
1: Well, Uncle Frank will surely bring it when he comes. Are your clothes dry, son?
2: Sure. You and Betty look like a couple of refugees.
3: Well, aren't we? You should have heard Mr. Mason apologizing for giving us these flannel robes.
2: Brother, he should.
3: Well, Mrs. Mason and Lucy took everything else they had when they went to London.
1: Our own clothes will be ready pretty soon. Mr. Mason insisted on sending them downstairs to be pressed.
2: A lot of difference that'll make.
3: They're the only clothes we have, Bob.
2: Boy, just look at it snow, will you?
1: Yes. I wish Uncle Frank would come back.
3: Why did he turn right around and go up to the castle, Mother?
1: He said he'd forgotten something.
3: Oh.
2: I hope it's made out of asbestos if he left it up there. Mom, I think I will go down and see if there's any mail. It'll only take a few minutes.
1: Why, Bob, you haven't any overcoat. What's worrying you?
2: I keep thinking about that dwarf snooping around, looking for something Dad was supposed to have sent Uncle Frank.
3: Oh, don't be silly. Oh,
1: darling, if he'd sent anything, Uncle Frank would have it.
2: Maybe.
1: Well, what on earth?
2: Well, why would Arenye set the castle on fire if he hadn't found what he was looking for?
3: Because there was nothing for him to find.
2: Don't be too sure.
1: Now, come over here, son. Sit down and tell me what you mean.
2: I mean this, Mom. If Dad sent whatever it was to Uncle Frank, and he didn't get it, Dad'll write and say what gives, won't he?
1: I suppose so. Bob, you don't know that Dad sent anything up here, do you?
3: How could he know that?
1: Bob?
2: Well, no. Only, I got a letter from Dad the other day myself, you know.
3: That's nothing. I mean,
2: that's what you think. Bets, do you remember when we were kids? We used to make up stuff about what we thought Dad would be like if he lived.
3: Of course I do, Bob. We never did think he was really alive.
2: Well, this sounds chintzy, but Dad's letter was just like that. Like we thought he'd be.
3: You might have let me read it.
1: Darling, what did he say?
2: Oh, I don't know. It was more the way he said it, I guess. It kind of got me. You know.
1: I know, son.
2: And just at the end, he said something about how he was sorry he'd miss being with me when I was growing up. And how he'd been thinking lately it would be great if I liked chemistry enough to take up where he left off.
3: I wish I'd seen it, Bob.
2: It's too late now. It was in my room at the castle. Mom, is Dad really sick?
1: Did he say he was?
2: No, but he sounded kind of, well, final somehow.
1: I wish you'd told me before, Bob.
2: Look, can't we go back to Paris and see him?
1: Oh, we certainly can. He doesn't need to know we're worried about him. We'll just say we had to come to Paris to get some clothes.
3: We do, too. I tell you what we can do.
4: Well, you all look very cozy. A little informal, perhaps, but...
3: Oh, now, Uncle Frank. Mrs. Mason's kind of tall, I guess.
4: A bit bigger around than you and your mother, I'd say.
1: Hey, let me take your coat and hang it by the fire.
4: No, I'll do it, Dad. Where's Nutty?
1: Drying her hair. It's so long, and it was soaking wet.
3: I guess she didn't want you to see her all dripping.
2: Oh. Listen, Uncle Frank.
4: I went around by the police station, Dad.
1: The police station? Oh, to report Arenye.
4: Not that there's much chance of their finding him, but they might just happen to.
3: Did you tell them Arenye killed the king?
4: Yes, I did. They weren't interested.
1: Oh, what? These people.
4: They said they knew who'd killed Pavel, and the man would be under arrest very soon.
2: Did you get the mail?
4: Oh, yes, yes. Just one letter. It's here in my coat. From Robert. Here you are, Don.
1: Thank you. I want to talk to you about Robert. Bob just been telling me...
2: Is he okay, Mom?
1: Now, wait until I read it, son. Now...
2: Well, read it to us.
1: Well, I will now. My dear Dorothy... What? Oh, no!
5: Dot.
2: Well, what's the matter with him?
1: Frank, look at it. This isn't his writing. It's not from Robert at all.
2: Well, what do you mean?
5: You're right, Dot. It's a good imitation, but it's not his handwriting.
2: Well, who'd know his writing well enough for that?
1: Roxor would. He and Robert corresponded for years.
3: Oh, that old Roxor.
5: The quickest way to find out whether anything's happened to Robert is to put in a telephone call for him.
1: Well, something must have happened to him.
5: Not necessarily.
1: But what...
5: He got a telegram supposedly signed by you, remember? It's maybe another trick of the same kind.
1: Oh, I hope that's all it is.
5: I'll go down to the station right away. I'll get my coat.
2: Well, I'll go with you, Uncle Frank.
5: No, there's no reason for both of us to go out in this storm, Mom.
1: Frank, where are our passports?
5: They're right here at the consulate. If you need to go to Paris, you can.
1: Oh, wait, Frank. You don't even know if Robert has a phone in his laboratory.
5: There's one in the chemist's shop on the first floor, though.
3: Gee, I forgot you went there to see Daddy.
1: All that secrecy. The laboratory upstairs over a chemist's shop, so it would seem plausible to order chemicals. Needle sent in so he needn't be seen, and all for nothing.
5: Now, don't sit here imagining things, Dot. It may take a couple of hours to get a call through.
1: Well, if you do get him, tell him we're coming to Paris tomorrow.
5: What? No, all right, Dot.
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4: You don't even know if Robert has a phone in his laboratory.
5: There's one in the chemist shop on the first floor, though.
6: Gee, I forgot you went there to see Daddy.
4: Oh, that secrecy. The laboratory upstairs over a chemist shop, so it would seem plausible to order chemicals. Needles sent in so he needn't be seen, and all for nothing.
5: Now, don't sit here imagining things, Dot. It may take a couple of hours to get a call through.
4: Well, if you do get him, tell him we're coming to Paris tomorrow.
5: What? No, all right, Dot.
7: Sit in. You need not announce me. Good afternoon, Mr. Chandler.
5: I thought we'd seen the last of you, Dimitri.
7: It is most urgent that I speak to you at once.
5: I'm just going out.
7: It's such a storm. I will not detain you more than 5 minutes.
5: I'm in a hurry. What is it?
7: Please, not here in the hall. The servants are Mr. Mason. This is a matter connected with your work.
5: Well, it's kind of you to be so interested in it.
7: I am not speaking of your duties at the consulate. I wish to make you a bargain.
5: Well, all right, we'll go in here. Come in. And be brief. I have no time to waste. What is this bargain?
7: First, you will be interested to hear that the man you know as Roxar is not dead.
5: I know.
7: You know?
5: Yes. What's the bargain?
7: You know I have been associated with Roxar for some time.
5: Yes, yes, get on with it.
7: This is not a matter to be hurried, Mr. Chandler.
5: What is it you want?
7: I'm sorry. Roxar is ill. He is not the strong man he once was.
5: I'm glad to hear it.
7: I propose to suborn certain of his important agents. I can persuade them, I assure you. If your country would agree to an alliance...
5: What?
7: The mere announcement in the press of such an alliance would force Roxar to postpone his coup d'etat. Perhaps abandon it entirely.
5: I see now why you're so worried. You've had trouble with Roxar, too. As Metsos did.
7: Metsos was a clod. He should never have been sent here with so much authority.
5: And you should have known Roxor will never share power with anyone.
7: He promised me that I would... But, well, that is past. I have discovered Metsos' complete plan. His gypsy guerrillas were to be the nucleus of a nationalist army against Roxor. Now... If your country will promise a certain amount of help...
5: Dimitri, you've come to the wrong man. I have no authority to make such a commitment.
7: But I thought you might be a member of the Inner Council.
5: Oh?
7: At least you must know who those men are. Present my plan to them.
5: Roxor must have frightened you badly.
7: Consider what disaster will come to the world if Roxor extends his power so far.
5: You're not thinking of that.
7: Come on.
5: You're only trying to protect yourself.
7: I will have earned protection. Mr. Chandler, you must think it over before you refuse.
5: I must go now, Dimitri.
7: You, he will at least report my offer to Washington.
5: I'll speak to my superior, Mr. Mason.
7: I know he is not your superior. If you do not take action, and Roxas sends an army through these mountains to the Mediterranean...
5: I am making no bargain with you, Dmitri. Now, this is almost a blizzard.
7: Do you want to be responsible for another war?
5: Indeed, I don't.
7: You will be if you do not listen to me.
5: I have listened. Well, what's all this?
7: Soldiers. Why should they be here?
0: You are Prince Dmitri?
7: Yes. What do you want of me?
0: I arrest you for the assassination of Pavel Karowitz.
7: This is absurd. I was not in Lubova when Pavel was killed.
0: You will come with us. Come!
7: Imbeciles! This is a mistake! Why, now, sir, I will have you shot!
5: Well, Luxor must actually be in this country right now.

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1: From November 30th of 1948, we'll have another installment at the same time and day on your local radio station next week. I'm Greg Bell, and earlier we had Jack Crucian in an episode of the Mutual Detective series, Let George Do It. 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
2: I'm Greg Bell, and we open with Tom Collins as Frank Race. And later we debut our latest five-part Yours Truly, Johnny Dollar storyline. Before we kick off the Primrose Matter, here's an offering from a late 1940s, early 50s syndicated adventure program. We most often hear Tom Collins as the lead in Chandu the Magician, but he also originated the role of Frank Race. He'll be joined in this offering by Tony Barrett as Mark Donovan, with Lillian Bieff, Wilms Herbert, Michael Ann Barrett, Jack Crucian, and Harry Lang. It's from August 21st, 1949.
3: The Adventures of Frank Race, starring Tom Collins. The war changed many things, the face of the earth and the people on it. Before the war, Frank Race worked as an attorney, but he traded his law books for the cloak and dagger of the OSS. And when it was over, his former life was over too. Adventure had become his business. The Adventures of Frank Race. And now we join Frank Race for The Adventure of the Fat Man's Loot.
4: There's nothing like a Turkish bath for complete relaxation. I hadn't had an assignment for 2 weeks, and the heat and the humidity of the steam room at Barron's Baths on 3rd Avenue were rapidly dissipating any desire I might have had for ever working again. But the door opened, and I was joined by a familiar figure who made his way through the wispy steam with all the abandon of a cab driver in a fog.
5: Hey, Race. Go in here. He melted and ran right down the train. Hey, Race!
4: Over here, Mark.
5: Holy cow. We've been in here long enough to turn into a lobster. All the guys to have to go looking for, you are the only one which has ever made me get dressed up in a towel.
4: Well, it's good for you, Mark. Opens your pores.
5: Yeah, huh? Let's get out of here. Look at the color of me. Be lucky if I'm not snatched off the streets and sent to an Indian reservation.
4: Well, if you don't like it, why didn't you wait outside where I left you?
5: Because somebody's looking for you. Ted Coleman, the Universal Surety Riders.
4: Must be a jewelry case, huh?
5: The sound of them, and a diamond left in the world that hasn't been stolen.
4: All right. One cold dive in the pool and we can get out of here. Ted Coleman, insurance company vice president with the eyes of a heavyweight champion. He doesn't talk about it, but one of his souvenirs from the war is the Congressional Medal of Honor. As we came into his office, he got up from behind the desk to shake hands. On the desk were a couple of items of jewelry that would have made whistles come from the Vanderbilts. And on the wall behind the desk hung a map of Europe.
6: Hello, Race. What do you think of these trinkets?
4: Pretty baubles. They must be paste. No stones could be that large.
6: No, Race, they're real. They were even larger before they were cut and reset.
4: Who do they belong to?
6: Some unfortunate people who are no longer with us. People who were murdered in Europe during the war. I've been waiting for some of this stuff to turn up. It's only a small part of what I'm looking for.
4: And you want me to find the rest?
6: Yes. It's going to be easy, Race, because these jewels are part of the loot confiscated by Hermann Göring.
4: Oh, old fat stuff himself, huh?
7: Hey, Göring's dead, ain't he?
6: Yes, he's dead, all right. But obviously, somebody who was close to him is still alive.
4: Alive and living like a king with stuff like this in his possession.
6: I don't like the idea of that, Race.
4: Neither do I. Where do I start?
6: A Nazi captain named Ludwig Strauss was in charge of Göring's jewel collection. I've checked all the war crime records. Strauss has never been picked up.
4: He's had a couple of years to change his appearance and his name.
6: Better start in Berlin. That was Strauss's home. Here's some notes on him. Former addresses, names of intimate friends, many of whom were taken care of at Nuremberg. Here's a picture of him with Göring at the gambling casino. Göring's in the background, and that's Strauss getting ready to throw the dice.
7: He's almost as fat as Göring.
4: Tell me, Ted, where do these jewels turn up?
6: Got the places circled in red on the map. Marseille, France, Torino and Geneva in Italy, and the necklace in Barcelona, Spain. Details are in the notes I gave you.
4: I guess you paid out a fortune in claims on this stuff, huh?
6: And Now, this might sound funny coming from an insurance man, Race, but I wish we'd paid more. Because that would mean that some of the owners would be alive to collect. I want that Strauss, Race. I wish I could go after him myself.
4: Well, I'll do my best, Ted. Arrange visas for Mark and me. We'll take a plane to Berlin in the morning. Berlin, capital city of the losing team. And yet they didn't act like losers. They seemed better clothed and better fed than the rest of Europe. And the old arrogance was returning. You could feel it behind their thin, careful smiles. The conversation was limited to two negative statements. None of them had ever been Nazis, and none of them knew anything about Ludwig Strauss.
7: Hey, listen. Sounds like a party going on someplace, huh?
4: Yeah, right across the street there. Must be a nightclub.
7: Brother, that's for me. I would just love to park me tired carcass and inhale one short beer.
4: All right, Mike. The street had been almost deserted, but the interior of the club wasn't. It was more than a nightclub, and it wasn't for ordinary patrons. There was gambling going on, and it was strictly big time.
7: Wow! Hey, we must have gotten off the wrong plane. This looks like Monte Carlo.
4: Yeah, it looks better than that, Mark. You know, I think we've hit the jackpot.
7: Well, what do you mean?
4: The croupier at that dice table in the corner. One with the green eye shade.
7: Yeah, but I don't get it.
4: You haven't forgotten this picture Ted Coleman gave me, have you?
7: Hey. The same guy, all right. In a picture with Strauss and Gehring.
4: Yeah.
7: What's our play?
4: Let's see if we can't roll a couple of sevens.
7: All right, yeah. Excuse me. Let us through here, will you, please?
8: Hey, all bets, please.
4: I'd like to make a private bet.
8: Please, mein Herr, all bets on the table.
4: Well, you wouldn't really want me to place this photograph on the table, would you?
8: Where did you get it?
4: I'll ask the questions. Where's Ludwig Strauss?
8: He's dead.
4: Want to talk to us in private?
8: If you'll step this way, please.
4: All right. Where is he?
8: I do not know.
4: I could turn this picture over to the denazification authorities.
8: I was not a Nazi.
4: You know, I believe you, don't you? Come on.
8: I haven't seen him since just before the occupation. He used to come here every night, and then he disappeared.
4: Keep talking.
8: That is all I can tell you.
9: Karl is right. It's all any of us can tell you. I couldn't help overhearing. I was behind the drape looking out the window.
8: I could not help myself, Mater. They have a picture.
4: Who are you?
9: I am the wife of the man you are seeking. Frau Ludwig Strauss.
4: She pitched the statement like a hand grenade, and Mark and I reacted. No picture was going to rattle this woman. She was cold. Cold, but beautiful.
7: Hey, Ray. Did you hear what she said?
4: Yeah, I heard. Now, where is your husband, Frau Strauss?
9: I'm not sure, Norway or Sweden. I wish I could help you. You see, I hated my husband.
4: But you love American investigators, hmm?
9: If somebody like you, that might not be hard to learn.
4: What have you got against Ludwig, baby?
9: I did not share his beliefs. You see, I was not...
4: You were not a Nazi, yeah? Thought that was it.
9: You did not believe
4: me. Oh, of course I do, of course I do. If I sound surprised, it's only because I keep thinking of how much damage Adolf managed to do all by himself. Come on, Mark, let's get some fresh air.
7: So, here we go again. Which we try first, Norway or Sweden?
4: Neither one, Mark. We're being steered. Mm-hmm. No Nazi officer'd hide out in Norway or Sweden. If he were discovered there, they'd tear him apart.
7: Then you think Strauss is still here?
4: No, too many people who might recognize him.
7: Well, that means we got nothing but the whole wide world.
4: Save it, Mark.
7: What's up?
4: Car's been telling us. Quick, Miss Norway.
8: Hey, Race. May I give you a ride to your hotel?
7: Race, it's a guy who was running the crap game.
8: I know you are here someplace. I just want to help you.
4: Get out of the car and walk over here with your hands up.
8: Oh, there you are in the doorway. All right, Adolf, stand.
7: Somebody else in the car.
4: Down, Mark. One down.
7: Oh. Adolf's making a break for him.
4: Stop. Don't hit me.
7: Give me that gun, Frank.
4: Yeah.
7: Damn, Adolf. Frank, yeah. You're all right.
4: Get in the side. Better commandeer that car and get out of here.
7: Come on. I lost a lot of blood.
4: Yeah. I did a pretty neat job of bandaging.
7: Oh, that ain't mine. I got a medical over from the American sick. He'll be back to see you tonight.
4: We won't be here tonight.
7: Wait a minute. He said you can't move out of here for a couple of days. Besides, well, what's the use going off on a wild goose chase till we know something?
4: We do know something, Mark. Something that should have been obvious. And something that Frau Strauss made even more obvious.
7: Like what?
4: Like steering us north. That should mean that Strauss is someplace in the south.
7: Yeah, it figures. Where?
4: Place you mentioned last night. Monte Carlo.
7: Now you're guessing, Race.
4: Maybe, but with reasons. Strauss spent all his spare time gambling. And a man doesn't change his habits, you know.
7: Yeah, but there are other places.
4: Yeah, get that map out of my pocket, will you, Mark? The one Coleman gave me?
7: Yeah, right. Yeah.
4: Look at the places circled in red, where the jewels are found.
7: Yeah. See what you mean. Yeah,
4: they all fan out around Monte Carlo. Yeah. He goes to a different place each time he unloads some of the stuff, but it all points to a home base in the middle.
7: This I gotta buy.
4: While you're at it, buy something else. Two tickets on tonight's Riviera Express

0: brother, they're kidding. What a train. I know what they do with all American cattle cars when the cows refuse to ride them anymore.
1: Only a few more hours, Mark. Why don't you try to cop a nap?
0: How can I sleep when this guy next to me is using my shoulder for a pillow? Come on, Mark. Wake up, will you?
2: Pardon, monsieur. I must have fallen asleep.
0: For a minute, I thought you dropped dead.
2: You gentlemen are tourists?
1: You were in the jewelry business, a buying trip.
2: Oh, one can pick up some wonderful bargain in Paris. Have you tried there?
1: I thought Monte Carlo might be a good spot.
2: Monte Carlo? Oh, I'm afraid you will be disappointed. Most of the jewels one sees in Monte Carlo are worn by your rich American women.
1: Well, natives must have some jewelry of their own. I guess they might sell some of it if they get a losing streak at the casino.
2: Oh, again, you will be disappointed. The regular residents of Monaco are not permitted to play at the casino. It is against the law. Really, you would find very preferable.
1: Everybody seems to have a suggestion as to where I should go.
2: I do not understand, monsieur.
1: Yeah, perhaps you don't. We'll skip it.
2: This is my station. Au revoir, monsieur.
1: Au revoir.
0: Yeah, au revoir. Hey, wait a minute, wait. You forgot something.
2: Oh, that is my lunch. I overslept. My wife will have a hot meal prepared. Please, accept it with my compliment.
0: Well, thanks, hey.
1: I wouldn't eat that if I were you, Mark.
0: Ah, don't be so suspicious. The guy was just a farm. I'm hungry.
1: You can wait a while.
0: Well, I'll take a look anyhow. Oh, boy. I really wrap things up tight over here. Hey, look, why?
1: Throw it, Mark, quick. Out the window.
0: But I can't...
1: Quick!
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1: What that homemade bomb would have done in the close quarters of the compartment, I hate to think about. But I got it away from Mark and made a heave just in time. Even so, it tore up a section of track next to us and broke enough windows on the train to make it look like the aftermath of a sandlot ball game. The blast couldn't be traced to us, and after the authorities finished their rather confused investigation, we went on to Monte Carlo and settled into the Hotel Crown. Hello.
14: Hello, Mr. Race?
1: Yes.
14: Well, I'm Helen Farragut. You don't know me, but...
1: From the sound of you, I'd like to.
14: Well, that's just what I'm calling about. You see, I'm a fellow American, and I'm lonesome.
1: And your looks don't match your voice.
14: I mean lonesome for company from home. I've been here for 4 years, sort of a self-imposed exile. And every time a new American comes to town, I hear about it. I invite him up to the villa for tea.
1: What time and where?
14: 4 o'clock. And I'll send a car for you.
1: I'll be waiting. The villa that housed Helen Farragut was something you see in dreams or on picture postcards. You could count 7 different shades of blue in the Mediterranean as you looked down from the hillside. But beautiful as the sea was, Helen Farragut could snatch your attention from it without half trying.
15: My blind dates don't always turn out this well, Mr. Race.
1: I was just going to say the same thing.
15: Will it be tea or something more stimulating?
1: Well, this is definitely Cointreau with him and atmosphere.
15: I'll join you. 2 Cointreaus, please, Henri.
2: Yes, Miss Farragut.
15: When we get our drinks, I'll introduce you to my protectors.
1: Protectors?
15: Mm-hmm. You see, I always invite a couple of extra people just to have them on hand if the blind date should turn out to be disappointing.
1: Mm.
15: They're out on the balcony.
1: Will they always be up on the balcony?
15: No. Next time we'll be alone.
2: Miss Farragut. Monsieur.
15: Oh, thank you, Ronald.
1: Well, thanks.
15: And now, the balcony.
1: There were 3 of them, 2 men and a woman. One of the men was an American businessman, Dan Carpenter, a bit on the paunchy side. He had the distracted, futile air that Americans get when they've been abroad for too long. Then there was Rudolf Richter, a German right down to the proverbial Heidelberg dueling scar. I needed no introduction to the woman.
16: We meet again, Mr. Race.
1: Yes, Mrs. Strauss. Despite all obstacles, we meet again.
15: Oh, you know each other. Well, that's nice. You can chat while I get Henri to fetch her out.
17: I'm telling you that I understand.
16: Well?
1: I had a run-in with some of your friends before I left Berlin.
16: They were not my friends, but there's no point in telling you that. You don't want to listen.
1: To the voice, yes. To the words, no.
16: Perhaps in time I could convince you. But this is hardly the place.
1: We'll be meeting again.
16: Tonight, perhaps? Dinner?
1: All right.
18: Race, I'd like you to settle an argument for us. You've just come from the States.
1: Yes?
18: Richter thinks that America is all for keeping Germany down. I told him once we've won, we forget about all that nonsense.
1: Sure we do, Carpenter. Places like Belsen and Dachau are easy to forget.
18: There you are, Richter.
19: I think I denoted a note of irony in Mr. Race's voice.
1: I get that way around people like Carpenter.
18: What do you mean?
1: I mean, I think you sat the war out in some nice, cozy spot like this. You can forget anything. You weren't hurt.
18: Look, I was too old for
1: that. Sure, you were too old and you had no sons. It figures.
18: Why,
1: Easy, fella.
18: Oh, tell Helen I had to go. I'll call again when the tourist season is over.
19: I'm afraid Carpenter does not like you.
1: Well, that makes it even. I don't like Carpenter. I'm surprised to find you on my side.
19: Why, Mr. Race? Because I am a German? I was not a... No, I won't say that. It is too commonplace.
1: Coming from you, I might believe it.
16: Coming from Richter, you should believe it. He lost his family at Dachau.
1: I'm sorry.
19: I was a jeweler, Mr. Race. My company was, well, it was comparable to your Tiffany's. Now I have nothing, nothing but the desire to find one man and to make him pay. Not for the jewels, but for my wife, my child.
1: Ludwig Strauss, huh?
19: Yes, Ludwig Strauss.
1: Mistress runs quite an establishment, Henri.
2: Miss Farragut is very wealthy, monsieur.
1: Nice of you to drive me down.
2: Miss Farragut wished it. I do as I am told, monsieur.
1: I guess the casino collects quite a bit of revenue from Miss Farragut and her other guests.
2: Monsieur Carpenter plays heavily and loses. Miss Farragut does not gamble.
1: Yeah, how about Richter?
2: He spends most of his spare time at the casino. Usually is with the other lady.
1: Mrs. Strauss?
2: Oui. His madness, this gambling. We natives. It makes us laugh.
1: Well, it's always funny from the collector's side.
2: You wish to go directly to your hotel, monsieur?
1: No, Ari, I wish to go directly to the cable office. I need a little information. I sent a cable to Ted Coleman. There was a sense that Ludwig Strauss was in Monte Carlo or not far away. And there was a better than even chance that I'd already met him without knowing it. I went back to my hotel, took a fast nap, and waited for the answers.
20: Hello, Mark. Where you been?
21: Over at the casino, getting my pockets picked by the roulette wheel. Huh? Oh, brother, my salty. Oh, here. It's cable for you. Picked it up at the desk.
1: Oh, good. I've been waiting for that.
21: What does it say?
1: Plenty. Information Coleman dug up about Strauss. Went to school in England and the United States. And English is one of the languages he speaks like a native.
21: So how does that help?
1: It helps plenty, Mark. With his physical appearance changed, hair dyed, new name, he might be almost anybody we meet. Might even be an American businessman named Dan Carpenter or a German named Rudolf Richter.
21: Yeah, might even be my grandmother in Williamsburg. What a case.
1: Mark, would you say that a piece of jewelry would be an appropriate gift for a lovely lady?
21: Well, only if you was going to marry the dame so you could get your claws on the thing and hock it if things got tough. Why?
1: I've been thinking of buying a brooch, a large diamond brooch. It's a sentimental offering.
21: Are you off your rocker?
1: No, Mark. I want you to go to a jeweler and have one made up.
21: Race, you nuts.
1: Well, listen to me, listen to me. I want a paste job that will look like the real McCoy. Plenty of flash and no value.
21: That's different.
1: You know, Scoot, I've got to dress and meet a lady for dinner.
16: You look different by candlelight, Race. Your eyes, they are not so cold and adamant.
1: You look different yourself. Make me feel that I've misjudged you. As a matter of fact, I've been feeling sorry about that.
16: You can make it up to me.
1: I brought you something that might help.
16: Oh.
1: Will you accept it?
16: A brooch? Why, it's lovely.
1: Oh, it's nothing, really.
16: I would like to thank you. Really thank you, but this is not the place.
1: Shall we go out on the terrace?
16: Yes. Now I can thank you.
1: She came into my arms. I said she was cold, but she only looked that way. Her lips took me on a rocket trip to the equator and nothing flat. I hated to break away, but it wasn't a matter of choice.
19: How touchy.
16: Rudolf.
1: That gun doesn't look very friendly, Richter.
19: Move away from her, Race.
1: All right. I'll move. I turned the gun toward the sky on Richter, and I struggled for it. Near the power of a madman. I caught his fingers, bent them back until he let go of the gun. But as I straightened, his foot shot out, caught me under the chin, and I went sprawling.
16: Are you all right?
1: Yeah, I will be.
16: There's his gun.
1: Oh, never mind. I'll get it.
16: Oh, I'm frightened, Race. You better take me up to Helen Farragut.
1: Well, that's a thought. I'd like to go up there myself.
15: Must have been quite an evening, Mr. Race. Maida will be all right as soon as she's had some sleep. I gave her a sleeping pill.
1: You'd better keep an eye on her. Call me if you see Richter wandering around any place.
15: I will. You know, you should have had dinner with me. It would have been less hectic. And also, I know how to be grateful for expensive gifts.
1: Glad you're impressed. I like to impress people, especially beautiful women.
15: You impressed Maida, all right. She gave Henri the brooch and told him to put it in the wall safe.
1: Yeah, would Henri mind driving me down? I'll let the taxi go and I want to stop at the casino.
15: Not at all. I'll call him.
2: I am glad you asked me to drive you down, Monsieur Reyes. I had the urge to visit the casino this evening.
1: I thought you were opposed to gambling.
2: One is human, monsieur.
1: Well, don't lose your shirt.
2: With my salary, monsieur, neither the house nor I can get into much trouble.
1: I left Henri and wandered around the casino looking for Rudolf Richter. He wasn't at the roulette tables, he wasn't at the dice tables. I went into the baccarat room, watched the play for a while, then decided to give it up. When I came back through the main room of the casino, I saw a familiar face. Dan Carpenter. And he wasn't happy.
18: Cash in these chips, take them off my tab. I'll give you a check.
1: Having a losing streak, Carpenter?
18: Huh? Oh, it's you.
1: Gambling's an expensive pastime.
18: So's giving out advice you haven't been asked for.
1: I'd like to talk to you.
18: Not now. I'm catching a plane for Fidens.
1: What for?
18: to sell some Italian holdings, if it's any of your business.
0: Mr. Reyes, Mr. Reyes.
1: All right, what is it?
0: Miss Fargo just called. It is about Mr. Richter. He just killed himself up at the villa. He jumped from the balcony.
4: He's down there, Reyes, by the rocks. There are men coming along the beach with torches to recover the body.
20: How did it happen?
4: Well, Maida was too upset to sleep. We came out on the balcony. Rudolph came in and he started to scream something about being trapped. And he jumped.
1: Where's Maida?
4: In here. Look, take it easy with her. She's in bad shape. Look, dear, let me call a doctor for you.
22: No. No, I don't need a doctor. Well, are you satisfied, Mr. Reyes?
1: Should I be?
22: You can leave my husband alone now. You can't do anything to a dead man.
4: Maida.
22: You might as well know. Ludwig changed his name to Rudolf Richter. When Reyes came, I tried to help, but I couldn't. He was frightened, and now he's dead.
0: Can I do anything to help, Miss Fairfield?
4: No, thank you, Henry.
1: I don't suppose you'd want anything around to remind you of me, Mrs. Strauss. May I have that brooch back?
22: Yes. Just take it and get out. Leave me alone.
1: Would you get me the brooch, please, Henri?
0: Yes, sir. I think I put it right over here by the coffee table.
1: Thanks. You can stop performing now, Maida.
4: What do you mean, Race?
1: I mean that Rudolf Richter, that was his real name, didn't jump off that balcony. He was pushed. Because he didn't believe Maida's story anymore, and he was getting too close to Ludwig Strauss.
4: All right, Race. Go on.
1: I don't have to go any further. I'm already there. Henri?
0: Yes, monsieur?
1: Why didn't you put that brooch in the safe?
0: I forgot.
1: You didn't forget. You knew it was paste. And you aren't a native of Monte Carlo, are you? Because it's against the law for local citizens to go into the casino.
0: You're being ridiculous, monsieur.
1: Well, we can make sure. Let's send a copy of your fingerprints to AMG in Nuremberg.
4: That won't be necessary, Reyes.
1: Very neat, those pearl-handled revolvers.
4: I've enjoyed this meal ticket for too long to have you mess it up.
1: Very nice front. Rich American girls are very common over here. So you pose as one and give Ludwig a perfect cover-up as houseboy and chauffeur. And he enjoys the luxury of the villa, except for serving at tea parties, of course.
0: Are you ready to make the jump now, Reyes? And must you also be pushed?
1: I'll jump.
23: I told you! Oh! Go ahead, Ludwig!
1: Drop that, Ludwig! I'm sorry it had to be this way, madam.
4: Yes, Reyes. So am I. No, there's nothing in our way, is there? You know, I care for you.
1: Oh, you misunderstand me, baby. I meant that I'd rather have seen Ludwig stretching rope at Nuremberg.
4: I was talking about us, Reyes, you and me.
1: Oh, I wouldn't plan on us, Maida. I've been a stage door Johnny at times, but a jail door Johnny... Yeah, I'm afraid you'll be too old and unattractive by the time you get out.
0: Schwein!
1: No such language. Now, you just sit there quietly while I invite some guests to the party. Operator, get me the Monte Carlo police.
6: 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Others heard in tonight's cast were Lillian Baieff, Michael Ann Barrett, Wilms Herbert, Jack Crucian, and Harry Lang. The series is written and directed by Buckley Angel and Joel Murcott. The music is composed and played by Ivan Dittmars. Be sure to be with us again this same time next week for another dramatic chapter in The Adventures of Frank Race. Art Gilmore speaking. 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
13: 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It's the Primrose Matter, which played back in October of 1956. And this is part one.
28: From Hollywood, it's time now for...
29: Johnny Dollar.
30: Brad Taylor, Johnny, Mid-States Industrial.
29: Oh, hiya, Brad. Caught another chief accountant with his hand in the till?
30: Nope, this is an old case, Johnny. 3 weeks old, anyway. It's that Kansas City payroll stick-up.
29: Uh-huh.
30: We were right. It was the Gipper-Nitson gang.
29: How do you figure?
30: Well, as you know, there's been an APB out on him, wanted for questioning, ever since he disappeared the day after the holdup.
29: Yeah, I know, Brad.
30: He was recognized last night in Phoenix, Arizona. State Highway Police threw up roadblocks. They tagged him south of Tucson, just north of the Mexican border.
29: They get him?
30: They had. I wouldn't be calling you. He shot his way clear. They killed one of his boys, Ronnie Bledsoe.
29: He'll never be missed. So Gipper's still on the loose, huh?
30: Yep, along with that $100,000 payroll insured by us. I gotta get that money back, Johnny.
29: All right, Brad. I'll fly out there and find it for you.
30: But watch yourself. Every minute, those hoods are three-time killers.
29: I thought it was two.
30: Three now. They killed a state trooper at that roadblock.
28: Tonight, and every weekday night, Bob Bailey in the transcribed adventures of the man with the action-packed expense account, America's fabulous freelance insurance investigator.
29: Yours truly, Johnny Dollar.

0: comes Special Investigator Johnny Dollar to the home office, Mid-States Industrial Insurance Company, Hartford, Connecticut. The following is an accounting of expenditures during my investigation of the Primrose matter. Item 1, $142.80, incidentals in Hartford and transportation to Tucson, Arizona, where I checked into a hotel. Then I contacted the highway police and presented my credentials to Lieutenant Cal Mervin, who was directing the all-out search for the Knutson gang. Lieutenant Mervin had been at the roadblock.
1: They call us flat-footed, Dollar. That's how they happen to get away with it.
0: How do you mean, Lieutenant?
1: We flashed the red light on them, and they slowed down and rolled up to us like they were going to stop. The car was a different make from the one they'd supposedly been seen in. We found later they'd stolen another one in Phoenix.
0: I see.
1: Then when we threw the spot on them, we saw just the one man, the driver. Turned out the others were down on the floor.
0: How many were in the car?
1: Four, apparently. Three afterward. I shot one of them. They threw his body out a half mile down the road. I may have hit another one. I'm not sure.
0: That figures. Our tip-off from Kansas City named Jipper, Knutson, Ronnie Bledsoe, and two unidentified.
1: Yeah, and Bledsoe's the one who was killed. Knutson and the other two got through.
0: You said they slowed down as though they were going to stop. What happened?
1: Oh, there's no excuse, Mr. Dollar. We were careless, that's all. Don't you get so many false alarms, mistaken IDs? And to make a car, the whole setup, it didn't seem to fit.
0: You can't be wound up ready to pitch all the time.
1: Well, we paid for it, Ben with his life. I was luckier. I got off with this bullet burn on the side of my head.
0: Hey, you never know.
1: Check. Well, anyway, the boys on the floor of the car came up shooting. One of them with a Tommy gun.
0: They used the Tommy gun in the stick-up. That's how the two guards in the armored truck were killed.
1: It's a rough weapon, Mr. Dollar. Ben dropped on the first burst from it. Didn't even know what hit him. I got this scratch from a pistol bullet. Saved my life, I guess. It flattened me before the Tommy gun picked me up. Then the driver slammed into second, and they skidded past on the shoulder. I hauled up my gun and emptied it at him before I passed out. Hitting that fellow Bledsoe was sheer luck.
0: Any trace of them at all since they broke clear?
1: No. They had a little luck themselves. As I said, I passed out, and it was 20 minutes before a car came along the highway. Or before one stopped, anyway. I think several probably passed, scared to get mixed up in something.
0: Oh, that's understandable.
1: Then the fellow that picked me up took me 15 miles up the road to an emergency first aid station. All in all, it was over an hour before the report got to Highway Patrol headquarters and they could get new blocks set up.
0: And Knutson and his boys could have covered a lot of ground by then.
1: Sure, that's it. Here's a map of the southern Arizona area from here to the border.
0: Mm-hmm.
1: Here's where they hit us. We hit the roadblock there at the junction.
0: I see.
1: From there south to the border, there's no through road branching off, just some dead-enders, or like the Arivaca Road, that loop back and connect into the highway again.
0: What about the border, Lieutenant?
1: According to the Mexican customs officials at Nogales, the car didn't show up there. And I'm inclined to buy that. With the rear window shot full of bullet holes, it would have been pretty conspicuous.
0: And as I understand it, it hasn't turned up anywhere else.
1: Nope, so far we haven't been able to find it.
0: Of course, they had the advantage of an hour's head start.
1: Well, that's it, Mr. Dollar. They could have doubled back. It could be in New Mexico, northern Arizona, California, a thousand places.
0: On the other hand, though, they couldn't have known they'd have that hour's start.
1: What do you mean?
0: Well, they couldn't have known they'd killed your partner and left you unconscious. You were still shooting at them when they gunned away from that roadblock. All they could reasonably suppose was that you'd be reporting in by radio 2 minutes later.
1: What are you getting at, Mr. Dollar?
0: Well, if that's what they did suppose, then they wouldn't try any doubling back. And yet they didn't reach the border down here at Nogales.
1: But there's no through road that connects into that 20-mile stretch of highway.
0: All right, so maybe they're still bottled up right in that section.
1: Well, I don't see how. We've been over it half a dozen times. In cars, horseback, helicopter, we're still checking it. I'm just about ready to cross it off.
0: Logic says that's the most probable place they'd be.
1: Can logic find them, Mr. Dollar?
0: It might. Combined with a whole lot of luck.
1: You got something in mind?
0: Well, I don't know. I was wondering if a civilian, so to speak, might have a better chance of stumbling onto them. They'd be on the lookout for the official search parties.
1: You being a civilian?
0: That's what I sort of had in mind.
1: They're pretty rough lads.
0: Hey, tell me something. Do you get a lot of rock hounds around here, amateur geologists, uranium hunters?
1: If you're not careful, they jump out from behind a cactus and stake a claim on your watch dial.
0: Easterners, some of them, I suppose. Tenderfeet, I guess you'd call them.
1: Not some of them, most of them.
0: Then one more wouldn't exactly create a sensation.
1: Well, he wouldn't even be noticed. Is that the angle you're thinking of?
0: Unless you know a better one.
1: No, it's not bad.
0: Well, do you know where I can get fixed up with an outfit?
1: Go to Dave Bright's Sporting Goods on South Stone Avenue. He'll give you that dude look about as cheap as anybody. Just tell him I sent you.
0: All right.
1: And don't get too far away from civilization, Mr. Dollar.
0: Any special reason?
1: Yeah. I may want to contact you to let you know the Knitson gang's been picked up in Portland or in Butte, Montana.
0: Maybe. But I wouldn't count on it.
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1: Expense account item 2, $446.35 for a deluxe rockhound rig, complete from buckskin field boots to sleeping bag, snake bite serum and a Geiger counter, and including 5 days rental and a four-wheel drive Jeep. With that kind of a get-up, anybody'd have to find uranium just to break even. But at least I figured I was equipped for any possible eventuality, so I headed into the wilds. And the first spot I decided to prospect was around 20 miles north of the border, 50 yards back off the highway. It was known to the local inhabitants as Jake's Bar and Grill. The bar was a warped plank counter with rickety wooden stools. The grill seemed to consist of a rack of stale sandwiches wrapped in wax paper. But it looked as though Jake himself might be paid dirt.
9: Howdy, stranger.
1: What do you say?
9: Save your money and buy beer.
1: That's a good idea, but I think I'll have a scotch this time.
9: Even better idea.
1: Have something yourself?
9: You paying for it?
1: Yeah, I might at that.
9: Well, then I'll just have me a little of this foreign hooch. Yes, sir. Yes, sir. Well, here's biting a rattlesnake.
1: Check. Scotch.
9: Well, You figuring to find yourself some of that there uranium, are you?
10: Yeah, might. How'd you guess?
9: Them duds you're wearing come from Dave Bright's place. Sunday mining clothes, we call them. No offense.
10: Oh, I'm hard to offend. The name's Johnny Dollar, Mr.
9: Jake Meager. Jake's enough, though. Everybody knows him for that. Been around here a long time.
10: Oh, then you know this country pretty well, I imagine.
9: Well, enough to tell you that if you find a fresh square foot, one where somebody ain't already been looking, then you're doing better than most tenderfeet. No offense there. It's just a way of talking.
10: Well, I guess you call this a vacation, too. I don't really care much whether I find anything or not. It's just a chance to see some new country.
9: Well, I reckon you could call some of this more or less new once you get away from that there highway.
10: Oh, and how do you go about doing that?
9: You mean by car, I guess. Easterners ain't much on walking.
10: Well, I have one with a four-wheel drive.
9: It'll get you a mile or two further, but that's about all. Only way to do it's on foot.
10: You're probably right. But I'd start by car, at least. Which side road would I take if I wanted to get lost?
9: Around here, you mean?
10: Yeah. Anywhere along the highway between the junction and the border.
9: Well, as a matter of fact, you wouldn't have much choice. There's 6-7 passable roads, but they don't lead no place except to ranches. Don't even get up in the foothills. You ain't getting a mite dry again, are you?
10: Oh, sure. Funnel both up again.
9: Well, much obliged to you, Mr. Dollar.
10: Don't mention it.
9: Well, there'll always be an England, like the fellow says.
10: Yeah.
9: Oh, yeah, about them roads. Now, the only one that might fit the bill for you is Santa Rita Summit Road.
10: Oh, I think I remember that on the map.
9: Yeah, on the map. Well, it leaves the highway about 3 miles down and runs 14 miles back up into the Santa Rita mountain range.
10: It doesn't connect on through?
9: No, dead ends, a couple of miles past Primrose Camp. None of these here roads go no place. That's what I've been telling them state police for 2 days. They've been looking for some stick-up fellas. I reckon you heard about that.
10: Oh, yeah, I did.
9: Why, them fellas would be out of their minds to take one of them there side roads. Ain't no place they could go to on them.
10: Oh, it sounds logical, all right.
9: You ask me. Them fellas jumped the border somehow. That's how come they was down here in this part of the country to begin with.
10: Oh, you're probably right, Jake. Anyhow, you think this summit road might get me off the beaten path, huh?
9: Well, it's your best bet around here. It climbs up into the pines. It hits 6,000 feet at Primrose Camp. It's in good shape, too. Used to haul ore out over it a few years back.
10: There are mines up in there?
9: No. They're all worked out now. Oh, few little high graders scratching for pennies. But the big stuff's gone. For the time being, at least. Some folks figure it'll come back, but I ain't one of them.
10: Well, what is this Primrose Camp?
9: Pop Bardell's place, named after the old Primrose Mine.
10: Yeah, but what is it?
9: Well, mixture of things. Why, Pop's probably been making more money there than he would if the mines did come back. He's got a filling station and half a dozen flimsy tourist cabins, lunch counter that his missus runs, little grocery store and souvenir shop his daughter Jenny takes care of. Ooh, got a lot of things making income for him.
10: What about customers with a place 14 miles up a dead-end road?
9: He gets a few. Enough. Picnickers and tourists in the summertime, hunters in winter, and fellows like you all year round come looking for this uranium stuff. He ain't got much expense, neither. It's all in the family, you see. And now he's got a new hand to help, starting today.
10: That's so?
9: Yeah. He come down this afternoon, get the mail. You see, the bus stops and drops it off here with me, and Pop comes down every day and picks it up. I figure he likes a chance to get out of sight of the missus for an hour. Sent this boy today.
10: This new hand he's taken on.
9: Well, not exactly a hand. He's Pop's nephew, so he said. Comes out of Tulsa yesterday.
10: Oh, I see.
9: Funny thing, though. He sure didn't have any Oklahoma accent.
10: Jake, how old a boy is he?
9: Well, hard to say. Between 25 and 30, maybe. A real close-mouth sort of fella. Couldn't hardly get a word out of him.
10: Uh-huh.
9: Nothing at all like Pop. Why, that old fella talk a leg off you if you go up there. Before you can open your mouth, he'll sell you a tank of gas, 2 quarts of oil you don't need, some genuine phony ore samples, and rent you a couple of them cabins of his. And...
10: Well, thanks for the warning, Jake. I'll be ready for it.
9: Well, good luck, Mr. Dollar. Whatever it is, you're hunting.
10: What do you mean?
9: Seen a lot of tenderfeet come hunting uranium, but you're the first one that wore a shoulder holster with a gun in it. No offense, you understand.

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1: Tomorrow, a talkative man freezes, a taciturn man thaws, but a dead man can't do either. All he can do is be dead. Join us, won't you? Yours truly, Johnny Dollar.
0: Yours truly, Johnny Dollar, starring Bob Bailey, is transcribed in Hollywood. 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Roy Rowan speaking.
2: 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I'm Greg Bell, and earlier we heard Tom Collins starring in The Adventures of Frank Race. 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
2: 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Before the break, I was talking about The Adventures of Frank Race. The title character was originated by Tom Collins, but he departed after just a few months, and the role was taken over by Paul Dubov. I'm Greg Bell, and we're done, but hey, folks, remember to stop by the website, which is whenradiowas.com. And until next time, I bid you farewell.
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7: suspending the search. I'm Ted Lindner, Fox News. The Coast Guard says it's suspending their search for that medical transfer jet that went missing while traveling from Bermuda to Boston on Saturday morning.
10: The medical transport jet was traveling from Bermuda to Boston on an active medevac operation when the FAA told the Coast Guard it had lost contact in the early morning hours on Saturday. Among the six people on board were four Canadians and two Bermudians. There's been an extensive search for the missing Gulfstream G-100. Several helicopters, fixed-wing aircraft, and ships have searched about 2,840 square miles of ocean.
7: Fox's Max Gordon. Two people died in a hail of gunfire early Sunday in southern Georgia, nearly three dozen injured during a

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2: 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The Lone Ranger, the Shadow, the Master Benger.
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7: 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I'm Carl Amari, and this is Hollywood 360, the radio show that presents all things entertainment, including trivia contests and games, movie reviews, celebrity interviews, showbiz news, and classic radio shows. My co-host is the eminent Lisa Wolf. In this hour, Jim Amici stars in a haunted house romantic comedy on Grand Marquis from 1947. But first, let's chat with my good friends, brothers John and Larry Gassman from Spurdvac. I'm on the phone with John and Larry Gassman. They run Spurdvac, which is really been around a long time, right, guys?
8: Been around since 1974, and we've been with it almost all the way, minus a few years here and there.
7: Yeah. In a nutshell, let our listeners all know about Spurdvac.
8: Spurdvac really is the society to preserve and encourage radio drama, variety, and comedy. And we record the shows that are out there that we've come across throughout well over 50 years of time. And we record, maybe just as importantly, the interviews with the people who did the shows. And now it's a lot of the people who were young in those days or the descendants of the radio people. But we have a huge number of recordings of people that we've interviewed and that other people have interviewed as well. And so we're happy to do that because it keeps the legacy of radio alive that we don't hear about as much anymore.
7: Really, there's no other organization like Spurdvac. I've been, of course, a big fan. Give the website out.
8: S-P-E-R-D-V, as in victory, A-C,
7: yes.
8: .com.
7: Go there. There's a lot of amazing, you know, especially for our listeners. Our listeners love these radio shows. And you know, I don't think anyone's recorded more interviews with the people that created these shows, like Norman Corwin and Ray Bradbury and just Peggy Weber and all of the people that were on these shows. You, because you're in the Los Angeles area and where most of these people resided, they were all part of Spurdvac, right?
8: Correct. Not only that, but we were lucky enough to travel around the country on our own dime, and we would record interviews with other people from other cities and states that nobody had recorded in many instances, not all, but in many, because we figured if they're there, they had stories to tell, and we wanted to make sure we got them on tape.
7: Yeah, like someone like, for instance, Raymond Edward Johnson, who lived on the East Coast. You have interviews with him, correct?
8: Yes. Yes, we do.
7: Yeah. I mean, you know, Raymond, our host from Inner Sanctum. What about Brett Morrison? You ever talk to him?
8: We talked to him, but not on tape because he died in 78, four years after we began.
7: Yeah.
8: But we talked to Leon Janney and Ralph Bell who didn't do that many interviews.
7: Yeah. Yeah. Jackson Beck, I remember interviewing him years ago. Did you ever get an interview with him?
8: Yeah. Yes,
7: oh,
8: we did.
7: Wow. Yeah. He was on so many of these shows. Yeah. Philo Vance.
8: Microphone smelled like cigar smoke for months.
7: That's funny. Now, you have a big event coming up in March, correct? Tell us a little bit about that.
8: Yeah, and this is the first time we've gotten together as an organization, I think, since a little before COVID, primarily because the hotel industry is just, the prices have just gone sky high, and it's tough to find a venue. But we did, out in Santa Monica, and so it'll be the first weekend in March, and that's right around the 4th or 5th of March for the weekend. And lots of recreations and panel discussions and all kinds of things going on.
7: Wow. Don't miss that, folks. Go to their website and learn about the event. And then you have a bunch of people that are members of Spurdvac that will do transcription, you know, disc recording, right? So if our listeners have these 16-inch transcription discs and they want to get these recorded, you have a way to possibly do that, right?
8: We do. Our president, Corey Harker, and a whole staff of people have used the latest technology, AI-related, and really make things sound better than they were when they originally were broadcast. And mm-hmm. so if anybody wants to call and talk about it, you can call me. I'm the acquisitions person. And
0: who's me?
8: I'm John. And I'll be happy to get the information to Corey, and we'll make arrangements to record the shows, get you a copy if you want one as well, and be happy to take care of that.
7: And that's 562-400-0168. Is that the right number?
8: That is the right number, yes.
7: 562-400-0168. Call that number. You'll either get John or Larry Gassman. And now the other thing that you guys have been doing for a long, long time is a lot of these people that own these shows, they donate them to SpurredVac. And you've been kind enough to let us air some of those shows. And some of the best quality shows we ever air are from the SpurredVac library. So huge archive, right?
8: Yeah, it's been ongoing for close to 50 years, and we've just been very lucky to have been in the right place at the right time when people wanted their material recorded, and we're happy to do it.
7: Yeah. SpurredVac is an organization that all of our listeners should learn about. Go to the website, SpurredVac.com, correct?
8: That is correct.
7: All right. You guys are the best. Keep doing what you're doing, because so many, really hundreds of thousands of people are benefiting from what you're doing. So it may not seem like it when you're just in the recording studio doing these things, but boy, you guys have created an incredible legacy of these shows, so people could enjoy them for years to come. So thanks, John and Larry.
8: Thank you, Carl.
7: All right, we'll talk to you again. Good luck.
8: Thanks.
7: An episode of Grand Marquee is coming your way. Stick around.
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7: 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So, Lisa, we have never aired a Grand Marquis episode in 17 years of being on the air. And I thought, this is a cool one. It's called Haunt Me a House. It's kind of a romantic comedy, but it has a Halloween flair to it. So I'll tell you a little bit about Grand Marquis. It was a romantic comedy series. It aired only 2 years, 1946 and 1947. It was broadcast from our hometown, Chicago, Illinois, and each weekly episode featured the feel of a weekly theatrical review, which is perfect for you. You would love this, right? Most episodes starred Jim Amici, who was Don Amici's brother, and Burl Vaughn, with other Chicago supporting actors. And you want to hear something crazy? Some of these supporting actors on this series were in my Twilight Zone radio dramas. They were like in their 80s when I needed some older, you know, adults. Some of those people, like Fern Parsons and some others, were in my Twilight Zone shows that were on Grand Marquis. The stories revolved around humorous battles of the sexes, supported by witty dialogue, lighthearted situation comedy. The sponsors over the run were Rave Shampoo and Yankee Clover. Do you know what Yankee Clover is? I don't.
0: A candle?
7: Maybe. A candle. It was heard over NBC. This episode is called Haunt Me a House. It stars Jim Amici, and it's from August 21st, 1947. Here's part one of Grand Marquis.
13: 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Grand Marquis, lighted by stars, twinkling, glowing, blazing with myriad lights and colors against the night sky. The National Broadcasting Company's mammoth billboard announces another exciting evening in the world of make-believe. Tonight, the Grand Marquis announces a gay and fantastic comedy drama by Mary McSkimming and Ralph Hunter entitled Haunt Me a House, starring Jim Amici. But before the curtain rises, here's a greeting and a word of introduction from our star himself, Jim Amici.
14: Thank you, George Stone, and good evening, ladies and gentlemen. You might call tonight's play an adventure in the world of make-believe. That strange world where houses are actually available if you're not too particular where you live. Anyway, it all began the day Larry and Helen set out to sell a house. A feat which is truly remarkable when there are really no houses for sale.
15: Please, Larry, not so fast. I can't keep up with you.
14: A real estate man, starving right in the middle of a real estate boom. All because I can't get a house to sell.
15: Well, you sold one house in the past year.
14: Uh-huh. Our own house.
15: Yeah. Oh, Larry, wouldn't it be wonderful if, say, we were walking along like this and we suddenly saw a nice, substantial-looking house?
14: Yeah, in a quiet suburban neighborhood like this, all shaded with trees.
15: Yes, handy to transportation and all modern improvements.
14: Empty and just waiting for a live real estate man to take over, and with a big, beautiful sign.
15: That said, for sale by owner, so you know no other agent had it. You know, like that sign over there.
14: Oh, yeah. And just that kind of a house, too, so I could... Hey, Helen.
15: Don't interrupt our daydream.
14: Daydream? Nothing. Look, that house.
15: Why, Larry, just what we were talking about, even the sign.
14: Come on, we're going to see the owner. We're back in business.

0: How's that for a for sale sign?
1: With your name as agent. Oh, Larry, wasn't he the loveliest man you ever dreamed of? So polite and so eager to have you handle the sale of his house.
0: Yeah, that's what got me wondering. You suppose he thought we were going to buy the place instead of just selling it for him on a commission basis?
1: Oh, of course not. Why, look at the contract he gave you. You have the exclusive sales rights for the next 30 days.
0: Yeah, I can't see any catch in it. But with houses so scarce, why'd he say, if you can sell that house, mister, I'll give you 20% commission?
1: Oh, well, maybe he thought since the house is bigger than usual, the commission ought to be bigger, too.
0: I hate to disappoint you, dear, but real estate deals don't work that way.
1: Oh, well, maybe he just liked your big, plain, honest face. Anyway, what do we care as long as we get the 20%?
0: Well, we don't. Unless...
1: Unless what?
0: Well, I got a feeling that... Oh, never mind.
1: Larry. Larry.
0: What? What is it?
1: I feel eyes.
0: You feel what?
1: Eyes on the back of my neck.
0: Well, probably a loose hairpin tickling.
1: It is not. You know how it is when someone's looking at you and you can't see him. You just
0: now
1: know that...
0: Now, you're just imagining. Wait. There is no old fella looking at us over the hedge. Say, he's coming over here.
1: Oh, Larry, maybe he wants to buy the house. Hello.
2: You folks looking for somebody?
0: Well, not exactly. You see, I'm Larry Adams, real estate man. I'm going to sell this house.
1: You see, so if you're interested, then maybe you'll be just...
2: One at a time now, one at a time. You're going to what?
0: I'm going to sell this house.
2: How's that again?
0: I said I was going to sell the house. Sell the house.
2: No need to shout about it. I heard you the first time. Jim Schultz is the name. I'm the watchman. Say, you know, you two are pretty lucky at that.
0: If you mean our having this house to sell, we are lucky.
2: Swat I said. Lucky you got it to sell. Just think if you had to live in it.
1: Why, what's wrong with it?
2: Nothing. I ain't never put no stock in all the crazy talk that's going around.
1: But what's the talk about?
2: I told you, nothing. Nothing you can put your finger on anyway. Come to think of it, though, you can't put your finger on any ghost, can you?
1: The ghost?
0: Oh, I get it. Haunted, huh? Thank goodness. I thought maybe there was something wrong with the plumbing.
2: No, that would be easy. But with Hans, ain't no way you can handle Hans, though.
0: Well, I'll handle him. If there are any spooks in there and they like the place, I'll sell it to them.
2: You'll do what?
1: He said he'd sell it to them.
2: Yes. Well, it's your neck if you want to stick it out. Yep, I remember another fellow that talked like that.
1: Oh, Larry, maybe he's right. We don't want any trouble.
0: And we're not going to have any. If the ghosts won't buy the place themselves, they'll have to move out because I'm going to have a customer moving in.
2: Yep. Sounds just like the other fella. Well, I'll be getting along. I wouldn't be caught dead in this place. And something tells me you could be.
1: Why don't we go back to the apartment? We've been at this house all day.
0: Yes, and got two hot prospects already. Come on, let's take another look inside. Dark.
1: Yes, well, let's come back in the morning.
0: Now, come on.
1: Larry, I can't. Something's holding me back.
0: Will you quit kidding?
1: I'm not kidding. Larry, quick, it's dragging me back.
0: How could... Well, of all the... Look at your purse. You caught the handle on the doorknob.
1: Oh, phew. Well, I could have sworn something had me by the arm and was dragging me away.
0: Sometimes I wish that had happened on our way to the altar.
1: Larry Adams. Why, Larry Adams, I ought to...
0: Oh, Helen. Shh. Stand right where you are.
1: Hmm?
0: There's something moving behind that drape.
1: Why, there's... Oh, there he is. Come on, quick.
0: There's no use running. We see you there. Now come out or I'll shoot.
1: Shoot? What are you shooting with?
0: I'll make him think I've got a gun. All right, I'm going to count to three.
1: I wonder if it's anyone we know.
0: Hand me that vase. I'll throw it. One, two, three.
1: Oh, it's a cat. Why, Larry Adams.
0: What did I tell you? Letting your imagination run away with you.
1: glad to be back in the apartment, knowing we won't have to go back to that scary place again.
0: Oh, I told you I'd sell it. Took me only a week, too. Those first prospects fell through, but the minute Mr. Montgomery saw it... Hello? Oh, yes, Mr. Montgomery. I was just going to bring the papers over.
1: Oh, swell, Larry. He's taking it.
0: Oh, what? But, Mr. Montgomery, you said... Well, but even so, that doesn't mean that... Well, that's ridiculous. Oh, no, I'm not doubting your word, but common sense should tell... Yeah, I see. Yes. Yes, okay, Mr. Montgomery. Goodbye.
1: Oh, Larry, don't tell me that he's...
0: Yes, just like the others. For the 50th time, we've got that spook-infested pavilion back in our hands.
1: But Montgomery said he'd buy it. Why, they even moved in.
0: That was my mistake. I should have gotten the money first.
1: Oh, well, what happened this time?
0: Just 3 hours after they moved in, they started hearing the clanking of chains and footsteps coming from nowhere.
1: Oh, why don't we just give it up?
0: What? Eating?
1: You know what I mean. What good does it do having a house to sell if the ghost in it keeps scaring the customers away?
0: You're right. As long as those... Say, I've got it.
1: Got what?
0: The solution. Start packing, honey. We're going to move in that house ourselves and scare the ghosts away. Come in.
1: No, Larry, that was me knocking on wood.
0: Now, look, you said you'd act sensible out here. For the umpteenth time, I tell you, there's no such thing as ghosts. Now, let's forget it. I'm trying to read.
1: Larry.
0: Yes?
1: Do you think it'll come again tonight?
0: Do I think what will come again?
1: That thing that clanks around upstairs while we're downstairs.
0: I hope it does, because if it does, I'll get it if it's the last thing I do.
1: But, Larry...
0: Now, look, there's nothing to be afraid of.
1: Then, why are we whispering?
0: I don't know why we're whispering. Why do we do any of the silly things we do?
1: Temper. Just because your nerves are on edge...
0: My nerves are not on edge. This is a perfectly normal, peaceful living room. We're perfectly normal, peaceful people. If you insist on imagining...
3: I am your host, the ghost.
1: Larry.
3: Friends, have you tried silky smooth sandpaper to banish goose pimples and leave you with that rough, outdoorish look?
0: Now, who turned that radio on?
1: I did when you said you wanted to read. It just takes a little time to warm up. Did it startle you, dear?
0: Oh, no. No, I always tremble this way.
4: That's the first portion of Haunt Me a House on Grand Marquis from August 21st, 1947 with Jim Amici. And did you ever check out what Yankee Clover was?
5: Yes, I did. And it was not a candle, but it was a very popular line of fragrance and cosmetics that was produced in the 1940s.
4: Gosh, I wish you had some of that right now.
5: Powders and toilet waters, as they call them.
4: Let's buy some of that for Lisa, huh?
5: Some Yankee Clover.
4: Yeah.
5: Send it over. I'm all in.
4: Send it over, that Yankee Clover.
5: That's right.
4: All right.
5: Like a Yankee Doodle Dandy.
4: We'll get back to Grand Marquis after this.

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2: Fox News, I'm Deborah Valentine. A mass shooting at a homecoming block party has left over 35 people injured and 2 dead in Vienna, Georgia. Fox's Marianne Rafferty.
3: No suspects have been identified. More than 1,000 people were at the unpermitted event when shots rang out.
2: Police say victims range in age from 14 to 51. Arizona Governor Katie Hobbs vetoing over 500 bills from the state's Republican-led legislature since taking office in 2023. Congressman and Republican gubernatorial candidate Andy Biggs tells the Fox Report he plans to work with the legislature if elected.
4: You see some pretty common sense bills that she has vetoed. Everything from protecting children from child sex predators, where she says we're not going to allow them to be put on a public registry.
2: President Trump has endorsed Biggs. 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
16: 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I'll send you 100 half-hour classic radio shows as a way of saying thank you for using our promo code Hollywood at MyPillow. All right, we're listening to a romantic comedy called Haunt Me a House, starring Jim Amici from August 21st, 1947. Here's the conclusion to Grand Marquis.
0: Oh, Larry, what are we going to do? We need that commission.
15: Fat chance of getting it. I see now why he offered me 20%.
0: Oh, then you finally admit that it is all.
15: I admit nothing except that a lot of silly rumors are keeping me from selling a perfectly good house.
0: But, Larry, we heard those noises ourselves. We've heard them every night.
15: There you go. That's exactly the kind of rattle brain chattering I mean. Why, every screwball in the country knows about this place by now. This letter's an example. From the Hands Across the Psychic Void Society.
0: What do they want?
15: Just this place for their headquarters. Said they heard it was suited for their unusual work.
0: Honestly? Well, let me see the letter.
15: Oh, okay, if you want to waste your time. Oh, I guess I left it at the apartment. All I've got is the envelope.
0: Oh, well, let me see that. The Hands Across the Psychic Void Society. 2107. Say, this is exciting.
15: Yes, it would be to you. Now, let's just settle down.
0: Larry, do you hear that noise?
15: That settles it. If that sound is in this house, I'll find it if I have to tear the place down. Come on.
0: You think I'm going... Larry, wait, I'm coming.
15: Sounds like it's coming right from the head of the stairs. Say, look.
0: Huh?
15: I thought we left that bedroom door open when we came down.
0: We did. Remember, you purposely went back to open it.
15: And now it's closed. Maybe...
0: Larry, it's coming in there. Come on, let's get out of...
15: No, we're going to settle this here and now. Get in back of me. We're going in there.
0: There is somebody.
15: Drop that chain and... Schultz!
0: It's the night watchman.
15: All right. Start explaining.
17: I reckon you're the one to do the explaining, sneaking in on me. Of all the low conniving tricks, not even knocking, not even...
0: Well, we didn't mean to. You see,
15: Ellen,
0: we just...
15: cut it out. We're in the right. I shouldn't even listen to his story before calling the police.
17: Before doing what?
0: He said before calling the police.
17: I know what he said. I ain't deaf. Go ahead, call the police. I'm supposed to be here on these premises. Here's my watchman's permit right here.
15: Fine. Now show us your permit to rattle chains and moan like a banshee.
17: Well, might as well tell you. I had to do it. Either that or break up the club.
0: What club?
17: Well, a bunch of us boys sort of get together and play pinochle and swap lies. Been meeting here. Only vacant place here in the whole darn neighborhood.
15: Oh, I get it. If we sold the place, that'd mean...
17: Sure, no place for us boys to go of an evening.
0: Oh, then it was you all the time. There really isn't a ghost.
17: Ghosts? Lady, if there was a ghost, Jim Schultz would have been out of here in this place here long ago on the dead run.
15: What'd I tell you, Helen? There had to be a simple explanation. We'll have a new owner in this place tomorrow, now that the great mystery is solved.
0: Well, all right, but you can't tell me that some of those noises weren't the real thing. Ghosts, I mean.
15: And now, Mr. Schultz, if you've finished your haunting...
17: Sorry, but I ain't got no time to be gossiping with you. I got to get along and break the bad news to the boys.
15: Yes, that's what I meant. And if you meet any other spooks, will you tell them we're not at home?
17: What's that?
15: I said if you see
17: bad
15: any...
17: Bad habit you got, young fella. Bad habit. Always repeating yourself. Sure, I'll tell him.
15: Oh, at last. Now we can sell this place. And what a cinch. No more ghosts. No more dragging of chains. No more mysterious... Oh, no. Oh, it couldn't be. I saw Schultz leave. There.
0: Larry, there is a ghost.
15: Oh, Helen, there's no use going all to pieces. There's an explanation for this. There has to be.
0: You bet there's an explanation. This house is haunted. You can't talk me out of it this time, and you can't blame the watchman either.
15: But it doesn't make sense. I was out here in the hall almost before the noise stopped. There was no one on the stairs, no one in the hall, and the front door's locked. And no place where anyone could possibly have hidden.
0: Doesn't have to be. Ghosts are invisible.
15: Oh, that's ridiculous.
0: All right, then, if it wasn't a ghost, what was it?
15: Well, I don't know what it was. I'm not going to try to figure it out tonight. Come on, let's call it a day before I...
0: Terry, do you hear that? Somebody out on the porch.
15: Well, maybe it's someone who saw that for sale sign.
0: Wait, Larry. Now, I'm not going to have you out there facing a visitor from the other world.
15: Now, wait. Just because somebody came up on our porch... Well, maybe I ought to take this poker along, though.
0: You don't have to go out. It's coming in.
15: Stop calling it it. Could be something human, I hope.
0: Oh, no. It'll be something sort of misty and ethereal. It'll look at us with horrible eyes, and then it'll...
15: Quick, get behind me.
0: Yes.
18: Oh, dear, pardon me. I just wanted to see if anyone was home. Goodness, you are, aren't you?
15: It does look that way, doesn't it?
0: Oh, you're alive.
18: Alive? Well, yes, if you count breathing and paying taxes, I am.
15: Well... What was it you wanted?
18: I hate to disturb you, but that for sale sign out in front...
0: Oh, you mean you're interested in buying the house?
15: Why, of course he means that. Come right in. Only too glad to show you what a wonderful bargain you...
18: Oh, I'd better wait. You see, my mother-in-law...
19: Wilbur?
15: Is that...
18: Yes, that's her.
0: Oh, well, you shouldn't have made her wait outside.
18: Made her? Oh, goodness, you don't know my mother-in-law. Oh, dear, here she comes.
19: Wilbur, I thought I told you to call me if they were home. Can't I trust you? Hello. You people own this place?
15: Well, I'm the agent for it, Mrs.
19: Clump. Agnes B. Clump. Now, I'm even getting right down to business. I'm interested in leasing this property.
15: Leasing it? Oh, wouldn't you be interested in buying it? You know, values are going up.
19: Young man, are you trying to tell me what to do? Do you or don't you want to lease this place?
0: Well, he doesn't, I know. You see,
15: now,
0: wait,
15: Helen. At least we'd get some money out of a lease, and, well, yes, I do want to lease it.
19: Well, that's better. I won't decide tonight. I have another prospect to look at in the morning.
18: But, Mother, don't you think maybe if we wait...
19: Wilbur Teasley, there's nothing to wait for. Now, I've made up our minds. It's no sense my paying rent on one apartment and you and Lucy paying on another.
18: But Lucy and I have been getting along all right for years.
19: I told you it was settled. You and Lucy are coming to live with me. Well, young man, are you going to show us the house?
0: Oh, you'll like the house. That is, if you aren't... but I'm sure you're not.
19: Not what?
15: Helen, why don't you go and read a good book while I show them the house?
0: Well, I just thought I ought to...
15: I'm sure you two will want to see the kitchen first. Now, it's right through this handy little hall and chock full of the latest improvements. And also, there's lots of cupboard space. And here's your beautiful tile sink and the double drain board. In fact, everything.
18: Oh, dear. What was that?
15: That? Mice.
19: Mice?
15: Well, just a couple of them, of course. Don't be frightened.
19: Young man, I'm not afraid of any living thing, and I've seen enough of the house. I'll let you know in the morning.
18: Mother, I still think it would be better if Lucy and
19: Wilbur, I... Wilbur, I've told you about thinking. Now, come along. We've spent enough time here.
18: Yes, ma'am. I'll come. Goodness, sometimes I get so homesick.
15: You mean... For your old boyhood home?
18: No, just homesick. Sick of home, 'cause she's always there.
15: Now look, Helen. When Mrs. Clump gets here, don't start those mysterious hints about something being wrong with the house.
0: But, Larry, she only wants to lease the place. I thought you were going to sell it.
15: So did I, before those screwy noises started. Noises no one can explain.
0: But that's just it. If you wait a little while, then you'll...
15: Here's Mrs. Clump now. I'm done waiting. I'll get some commission from the lease instead of losing everything. Now, remember, no kibitzing.
18: Hello?
0: Oh, it's Mr. Teasley.
18: Yes. Please, I want to talk to you before Mother gets here. She's parking the car.
20: She hasn't changed her mind about leasing the place.
18: Oh, dear, no. That'd be too good. That's what I want to see you about. Please, tell her she can't have the house.
19: All right, we'll be
20: back. We will not. I'm sorry, Mr. Teasley, but if I don't lease it to your mother-in-law, well, there goes my commission.
18: Yes, and if we have to move in with my wife's mother, there goes my happy home.
20: Well, look, Mr. Teasley, why don't you buy the house? We could arrange payments.
18: It isn't the money. I have that. But even if I bought it, Lucy's mother would still move in with us.
20: But if we don't lease her this house, she'll
18: Oh, no, she can't. She's looked all over, and there isn't another one in town.
19: Oh, Larry, maybe you should... Oh, here she comes now.
20: Good, good. Now, remember, Helen, I'll do the talking. Good evening, Mrs. Clump.
19: Never mind the evening. Let's get down to business. I'm ready to sign the lease.
0: Oh, that's wonderful. We were just beginning to think we were stuck with a lemon.
20: She means the old lemon squeezer in the kitchen doesn't work. She keeps worrying about it, but we'll replace it, of course.
0: No, Larry, I meant about the spooks.
20: The spoons! Yes, the spoons! I'm sure there's plenty enough for three people.
18: Mother, won't you please reconsider?
19: Wilbur, did I ask your advice? Young man, perhaps if you and I could step into the library where we could sign the lease without interruption.
0: Oh, we never go in there after dark. The library's
20: just full of... the place to discuss business. Yes, fine, Mrs. Clump, if you'll just come this way. I know you want to get this business settled. Now, if you'll just sign here on this line...
19: Oh, no, no. Agnes B. Clump don't go around signing things without reading them. Now, let's see. The party of the first part... What's that noise upstairs?
20: Huh? Upstairs? What noise?
19: That noise? Like a chain dragging.
20: Oh, chain. Well, that's next door. Yes, next door, the house on our right, in the garage. The man's working on his car.
19: But that noise was from the left and overhead.
20: It was. I mean, it's the acoustics. Very unusual acoustics in this house. Seems to throw the sound all over to the left and up. Oh.
19: I suppose the acoustics threw that, too?
20: That? Oh, no, that's probably youngsters in the neighborhood. Playful little fellas.
19: I'll stop that sort of thing once I move in. Now, let's see. Where was I? Oh, yes. The party, the first part. Who in the world is that?
20: My wife. Yes, Helen.
19: Young man, you're trembling. And that isn't your wife. Unless she's wearing snowshoes. I'm going to see.
20: Now, wait, Mrs. Clumpy. It might be...
19: Why? There's no one out here.
20: But there must be. Of course not.
19: But those footsteps. What happened to him?
20: To him?
19: Yes, the person who came down those stairs, if there was a person.
20: Now, please, Mrs. Clump.
19: Don't you, Mrs. Clump, me. No human being came down those stairs, and if it wasn't a human being...
20: But you said you weren't afraid of...
19: I said I wasn't afraid of anything that breathes, that's alive. But a body that's not a body. Just a cantankerous spirit floating around without any skin.
20: You're being hasty.
19: Hasty? When you're leaving a haunted house, you can't be too hasty.
20: But the lease...
19: Lease this place? Why, I'd as soon move in with the Hound of the Baskervilles. Good night.
20: Oh, my last chance to... If I could get my hands on whatever is making that noise... There it is again. This time I'll get it if it kills me. Okay, I see you up there. Stand still or... Helen.
0: Hello, dear.
20: Helen, look at me. That noise on the stairs. Did you...
0: Shh. Don't let Mrs. Clump hear.
20: Mrs. Clump has gone away for good. She wouldn't lease this house if we paid her.
0: Oh, well, then I won't have to use this other roller skate.
20: Roller skate?
0: Yes, I just put it on the top step like this and give it a little shove like this and then...
20: You mean... But I'd have seen the skate.
0: Oh, no, that's the clever part. Look, when it reaches the bottom, it rolls right under the umbrella stand, and then the hall is empty again.
20: You, my own wife, was bad enough when that lunatic of a night watchman put on his axe, but my own wife? Why, in the name of common sense, why...
0: I did it for you, dear.
20: For me?
0: Yes.
20: You ruined my only chance of making any money out of this madhouse. You chased Mrs. Klump away.
0: Of course I had to. She was only going to lease the place, and we've got to sell it to make money.
20: Sell it to who?
0: Whom, dear? Whom? Why, to the association, of course. You know, the hands across the psychic void.
20: What have they got to do with it?
0: They're going to buy it. I wrote them and told them they could. Remember they wrote and asked you about it? Well, then I got their address off the envelope and
20: oh,
0: I said to...
20: Oh, no. Do you know what was in that letter, the one that was in the envelope?
0: Yes, you told me they wanted this place for their headquarters.
20: Wanted it, yes. As a gift. That letter said they were sure we'd be glad to donate this house to their worthy cause.
0: You mean... Oh, Larry, I don't see what keeps you from murdering me.
20: Because I don't want you haunting me. Well, that washes us up for good. We might as well pack up and get out of here.
0: Oh, but now that you know there aren't any ghosts, maybe you can really sell it.
20: Yes, if there was any time. But do you remember what day it was that we took this deal on?
0: Oh, let me see. It was, it was just a month ago today.
20: Right. 30 days. I lose the sales privilege tomorrow morning, and the owner said he was through fooling with it. Either I sold it during those 30 days, or he's going to tear down the house and put in a parking lot.
0: And the 30 days are up.
20: I should have known. Even if that gag with the roller skates fooled me, I should have gotten wise when I heard that chain rattling.
0: Chain? I didn't rattle any chains.
20: Now look, Helen. We're all done with it. Let's not start again. You were rattling chains. Mrs. Klump and I both heard it.
0: Larry, look at me. I know I've been awful, but I give you my solemn, honest word, I never touched a chain.
20: You mean there's still something in this house that...
0: And it's coming in.
20: I hope it's a ghost. I hope it's the scariest spook that...
0: Oh, it's Mr. Teasley.
20: If you're looking for your mother-in-law, she's gone.
18: My, she was scared, wasn't she? And when your wife sent that roller skate down the stairs...
20: Oh, then you know about it?
18: Oh, my, yes.
0: Oh, but Mr. Teasley, there was more to it than the roller skates. There were chains.
18: Yes, I know. Wasn't that lucky? I just happened to find them in the closet.
20: You found them.
18: Oh, and the way she skedaddled out that front door, oh, I'll remember that as long as I live in this house.
0: As long as you live in this house?
18: Yes. Lucy and I will love it here.
20: Now, wait. We can't have you as a guest because this isn't our house.
18: You mean I can't buy it?
20: I mean just what I said. Buy it?
18: Yes. Here, I've got the check all made out.
0: Oh, Larry, look. $19,000.
18: When I think of Lucy and I alone in our little haunted house.
20: Oh, but it isn't haunted. You know yourself.
18: Oh, yes. I know. And you know. But she doesn't.
0: You mean?
18: Yes. The only place in the world where my mother-in-law won't come.

Thank you, ladies and gentlemen. This is Jim Amici again. We hope you enjoyed tonight's story. Next week's Grand Marquis is a romantic South American comedy of a young love involving a gay caballero from Colombia and a very romantic maid from Manhattan. So try to be with us, won't you, when Grand Marquis presents Virginia Safford Lynn's Wedding in Colombia. Good night.

0: Tonight's original play, Haunt Me a House, was written by Mary McSkimming and Ralph Hunter and produced by Norman Felton. Jim Amici played Larry and Muriel Bremner played Helen. Others in the cast were Cliff Sevier, Hope Summers, and Johnny Coons. Your announcer is George Stone. The orchestra was conducted by Joseph Colicchio with original music composed by Emil Soderstrom. Listen again next week when Grand Marquis will again blaze with light and color high in the gay airways, inviting you to join our audience for a performance of Wedding in Columbia, starring Jim Amici.
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2: And that's Grand Marquis from August 21st, 1947, Haunt Me a House, starring Jim Amici. Good episode. Hope you enjoyed that. Time for this month in music history.
3: And here's another great song that defined 1978.
2: Double Vision.
3: That's right. And this definitely is Foreigner. In case you were going to question me on it, I'm going to be confident and tell you this is Double Vision by Foreigner.
2: Yep.
3: And it became one of Foreigner's signature songs and reached number two on the Billboard Mainstream Rock chart. And a great song it is.
2: It sure is. Man, I remember listening to this song.
3: I do too.
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2: to
3: listening
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3: And listening to this.
2: You know,
3: has
2: and
3: a good
2: rocking
3: feel.
2: Out.
3: That's right.
2: What year did this come out?
3: 1978.
2: Wow, 78.
3: You'd be about 15?
2: Yeah, well, I probably was 16 or 17, and they were still playing it.
3: Right, true.
2: Know?
3: Exactly.
2: Yeah.
3: And
2: wow.
3: You know what? I haven't heard it in a long time, but here it is.
2: I love it. All right, more of Hollywood 360 after this.
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2: All right, in our next hour, Maurice Tarplin stars as the mysterious traveler from 1948. But first, we'll play Fact or Fiction. Lisa will present information on 1960s songs. I must try to guess if they're fact or fiction while you play along at home, right, Lisa?
3: Yeah, a lot of good stuff coming out.
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0: The days are getting shorter, which means it's time for a new kind of play to be found at the Toy Box. When the weather sends everyone inside a little earlier, there's still plenty to do. 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
5: A mass shooting. I'm Deborah Valentine, Fox News. At least two people dead, 35 injured after a shooting at a block party in Vienna, Georgia. Georgia Julie County Sheriff Craig Peavy reads out the names of the deceased.
6: Quavion Jackson, age 21, of Cordial, Georgia. And McCaleb Jackson, age 23, of Hawkinsville, Georgia, died in the shooting. Their bodies will be taken to the GBI Medical Examiner's Office, where autopsies will be conducted.
5: One resident reacts in horror to the violence while speaking to Fox TV affiliate WAGA in Atlanta.
7: I can't believe that this is what my city has come to. This is what our city have come to. I grew up here, walking these streets for years, and never seen the likes of what I'm seeing right now.
5: Victims age 14 to 51 years old. Authorities say some were hit by vehicles, but the majority suffered gunshot wounds. No arrests have been reported. Police are investigating a potential motive. Brazil is facing a runoff for its presidential election. Fox's Marion Rafferty has the details.
8: Brazil's presidential election is heading to a runoff after neither candidate won a majority vote. It comes after a surprise first-round victory for right-wing Senator Flavio Bolsonaro, an ally of President Trump. He's the son of the country's imprisoned former president.

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3: The search for survivors of a medical flight bound for Boston from Bermuda that disappeared from radar has been suspended.
13: The medical transport jet was traveling from Bermuda to Boston on an active medevac operation. It had taken off on Friday at 11:41 p.m. About an hour and a half later, at around 1:05 a.m., the plane descended several thousand feet. 15 minutes later, at 1:20, the FAA issued a search and rescue alert, and just 3 minutes later, at 1:23 a.m., Saturday morning, a final ping on the radar. Well, among the six people on board were four Canadians and two Bermudians, according to the Canadian company operating the jet, Latitude Air Ambulance. Several helicopters, fixed-wing aircraft, and ships have searched about 2,840 square miles of ocean.
3: That's Fox's Max Gordon reporting. The U.S. Coast Guard plans to bring in sonar to search the ocean floor. Seven federal judges in Minnesota are being accused of misconduct by the Department of Justice for an interview with the New York Times about the Trump administration's immigration enforcement during Operation Metro Surge while they have immigration cases pending. Acting Deputy Attorney General Trent McCotter on Fox's Sunday Night in America with Trey Gowdy questions the judge's decision to do a media interview.
14: Most judges avoid media like the plague. They know it comes with all sorts of ethical problems. Those parties appear before them. No one could possibly think that this judge would give DHS a fair shake going forward.
3: Minnesota Attorney General Keith Ellison, in a statement, called the complaint an effort by the Trump administration to intimidate judges. The U.S. Air Force has brought home its bombers stationed at a U.S.-run military air base in England used to strike Iran following an investigation into a planned terror attack at the RAF Fairford base. The bombers were redeployed back to their home bases in the U.S., according to Pentagon officials. I'm Deborah Valentine. This is Fox News.
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25: You lost your magic. They knocked you off your game. Your Carlness went right out the window.
26: What's with this Carlness? 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
27: 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If you'd have done what I asked you to and come in my dressing room before the show, you'd have known that you weren't supposed to come out here until I introduced you.
28: Jack, I tried to get into your dressing room, but I didn't have a nickel.
29: I understand you're pretty funny as a DJ, and comedy is a kind of hobby of mine. Well, actually, it's a little more than just a hobby. Reader's Digest is considering publishing two of my jokes.
27: Really?
29: Yeah.
27: From Hollywood, it's time now for

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3: Hello, everyone. I'm Carl Amari, and this is Hollywood 360, the radio show that presents all things entertainment, including trivia contests and games, movie reviews, celebrity interviews, showbiz news, and classic radio shows. My co-host is the illustrious Lisa Wolf. In this hour, we'll take an eerie train ride with The Mysterious Traveler, starring Maurice Tarplin, going back to 1948. But it's time now for Fact or Fiction. Lisa will present information on 1960s songs. I have to guess if they're fact or fiction while you play along at home.
4: That's right.
3: Yeah?
4: Yeah, what are you about to push there?
5: Let's get ready to rumble!
4: Okay, you ready to rumble?
3: Yes.
4: Okay, here's our first song.
3: Mm-hmm.

0: Rising Sun was recorded by Neil Diamond before the Animals made it a rock hit. Fact or fiction?
1: Fiction.
0: All right, let's listen to this.
2: There is a house.
1: Who's this?
2: In New
1: it's not Neil Diamond.
0: It's definitely not Neil Diamond,
1: right.
0: So you are correct. This is Joan Baez.
1: Really?
0: Yes, listen to this.
1: This was before
0: yes,
1: the
0: so
1: Animals?
0: Yes, so she recorded her version in 1960, which is 4 years before the Animals' 1964
1: idea.
0: Version.
1: No idea.
0: Well, right, because it was the Animals' version that skyrocketed, but this one was out
1: cool,
0: there.
1: This is cool, though.
0: It's very cool.
1: Joan Baez.
0: Yes.
1: Wow. Very cool.
0: I know.
1: Wow,
0: I mean, I'm learning right
1: every
0: along
1: once
0: with
1: in a
0: you.
1: While, you teach me something.
0: Well, that's good.
1: You know,
0: Carl.
1: Like once or twice every 6 or 8 years.
0: Yeah, I'm chock full of information. I can teach you about Kenny Loggins, too.
1: Yes, you can. All right, so I got that
0: you
1: right.
0: You sure did.
1: Yeah, baby.
0: Here's our next 1960s song.
1: I need love, love. That's Diana Ross, right?
0: Yeah, that's right. Exactly. It's Diana Ross and the

0: had no idea.
1: I know. That's what I'm here for.
0: Wow.
1: Your musicologist has arrived.
0: I am flabbergasted.
1: That's a good feeling for me.
0: All right, I missed that one.
1: Yeah, you did.
0: I'm batting 500.
1: Okay, here we go. Let's hear the next one.
0: Grapevine. How I knew.
1: Who's singing this?
0: Otis Redding?
1: This is Marvin Gaye.
0: Oh, Marvin Gaye.
1: And yeah. You're right, this is, I heard it through the grapevine. So.
0: What a song.
1: I know.
0: By surprise.
1: It just has such
0: when
1: a
0: I
1: great
0: found
1: feel.
0: Out yesterday that I heard it through the grapevine. I mean, this tells such a cool story.
1: So good. So, here's your statement. I heard it through the grapevine was first recorded by Marvin Gaye.
0: No.
1: I think no?
0: It, no. It was
1: who did
0: recorded
1: it first?
0: Before him.
1: All right, let's listen.
0: I can't remember, but it might have even been a reggae song or something like that. Reggae? Reggae? Reggae.
1: There you go. Let's listen.
0: I bet you're wondering how I knew. Oh, this is cool. About your plans to make me blue. Who's this?
1: This is Smokey Robinson.
0: Now, Smokey Robinson.
1: It is, but you are right. It was, it is fiction. Because Smokey Robinson and the Miracles recorded the first released version in 1966. But Gaye's version was the biggest.
0: So am I right?
1: Did you say fiction? I think you did
0: say
1: fiction. You were correct. I'm just telling you why. Here it is.
0: Yeah, baby. That's pretty cool.
1: So, exactly.
0: Smokey Robinson.
1: Yeah, that's right. He did it first.
0: I mean, I like the Marvin Gaye version more. But
1: I do too, but it's still cool.
0: Yeah, it's cool.
1: And it's so different. That's
0: wow.
1: What makes it great.
0: Man, he's great too, though.
1: I know. We're just not used to this one. That's all.
0: I love music, you know.
1: I do too. That's why I do so much music on Hollywood 360. I think it adds
0: like
1: so much to the
0: lost
1: classic radio.
0: Gem, like these lost gems like that. Like, I have no idea Smokey Robinson recorded this.
1: You know what? I could do a whole segment like that.
0: Yeah.
1: And that's kind of what this is, but I like that too.
0: Okay.
1: All right, here's our next song.
0: You could call it Did You Know?
1: Thanks, Carl.
2: Monday.
0: So I'm creating here. I'm creating.
1: You're
0: while
1: very
0: we're on the
1: creative.
0: Air. Creating.
2: Monday morning.
0: I never liked this song.
1: No?
0: No.
1: All right.
0: So you lose a few points on this song.
1: Okay. Well, I don't think I should lose points based on your musical.
0: Yeah, Mike, she loses points when I don't like the song.
3: Sure. So here, I believe that.
1: Sure? What does that mean?
0: We stick together, me and Mike.
1: I noticed that.
0: We're like Doublemint Gum.
1: Double Your Pleasure. Monday Monday was the first song by an American group to win a Grammy for Record of the Year.
0: No.
1: Fact, the Mamas and the Papas won the award in 1967, beating out Frank Sinatra, the Beatles, and others. Yep.
0: This is a dumb song.
1: It is kind of silly, but it is a 1960s
0: right.
1: Song. Let's move on.
0: Monday morning.
4: Hello, darkness.
0: Now, this is
3: hey,
0: cool
3: they
0: song.
3: Won a Grammy.
1: That's
3: so.
1: Right. Grammy sure. For Record of the Year, nonetheless.
0: This is a cool song.
1: Yes, it is.
0: Because it is so rich, you know? So much going on.
1: There's such a story, too. I know you like songs that have real stories, not like Monday, Monday.
0: Yeah.
1: Like Monday. So this is The Sound of Silence.
5: That was planted in my brain.
1: And this is Simon and Garfunkel.
0: They created a lot of music, didn't they?
1: They sure did.
0: Gosh.
1: Until they split up.
0: Of silence.
1: So here's your statement.
0: Okay.
1: The Sound of Silence became a hit for Simon and Garfunkel after a producer added electric instruments to the original acoustic recording. Fact or fiction?
0: All right, I'll say fact.
1: It is a fact. That remix version became a number one hit in 1966.
0: You listen to that electrical organ or whatever that is in the back. It adds so much to it, doesn't it?
1: I feel like there's strings back there.
0: I don't know what it is, but.
1: Yeah.
0: All right, cool.
1: Yeah, it's really cool. Here you go.
0: And one more.

0: Gosh, I don't know.
1: This is My Girl with the, by the Temptations.
0: Temptations.
1: And here's your statement. My Girl was the Temptations' first number one hit on the Billboard Hot 100. This is their first hit. Fact or fiction?
0: Fact.
1: Fact is right. It reached number one in 1965.
0: First My one. Girl. So.
1: What a way to start, right?
0: Yeah, I did all right.
1: You did all right.
0: Not and bad,
1: I've enjoyed some great songs.
0: Good music, Lisa.
1: I mean, great, except for Monday. We're all top tier
0: all
1: here.
0: All right, we have the mysterious traveler coming up. Stick around.
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0: Before we tune in to the mysterious traveler, I want to remind everyone out there listening that we have a product called the Ultimate Classic Radio Collection. 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Someone will call you back during the week. It's a cool set, man. The Ultimate Classic Radio Collection. You should own one. Okay, are you ready for the Mysterious Traveler? We're in October, and that means we're playing a lot of kind of Halloween-type programs. And this is definitely a Halloween-type program. It's a mysterious series called The Mysterious Traveler. Came to radio in 1943, created by Robert A. Arthur and David Kogan. It aired on Mutual, and it starred Maurice Tarplin as the creepy man on a train who would ask you to join him on another journey into the strange and terrifying. This was a New York-based series, so it had all New York actors on it. And it never had a sponsor. It was it's interesting because it was such a popular show, but never had a sponsor. This particular episode, really good one, is called Murder in Jazz Time from April 20th, 1948. Here's part one of The Mysterious Traveler.

0: Mutual presents The Mysterious Traveler.
1: This is The Mysterious Traveler, inviting you to join me on another journey into the realm of the strange and terrifying. I hope you will enjoy the trip, that it will thrill you a little and chill you a little. So settle back, get a good grip on your nerves, and be comfortable, if you can, as you hear the story I call Death Writes a Letter. My story begins last summer in the townhouse of Martin Drake, a well-known financier. Martin is deep in argument with his older brother, John, as his daughter, Susan, enters the room unnoticed.
2: John, how can you possibly believe in such things? Spiritualism, nonsense is a better word for it.
3: To a skeptic, everything is nonsense. But if you'd seen and heard what I have, you too would believe.
4: Hello, Father. Uncle John.
3: Hello, Susan.
4: Oh, I see you two are up to your old arguments.
3: Well, your father's a very stubborn man, Susan.
2: Well, I may be stubborn, but I'm no fool. Imagine believing in spiritualism, telepathy, and all that tommyrot.
3: I believe in spiritualism, Martin, and that the living can communicate with the dead. And nothing you can say will swerve me from my beliefs.
4: Uncle John, in all these years you've been studying spiritualism, have you ever been able to communicate with Aunt Judith?
3: No, Susan, I haven't. But there have been times late at night when I've all but broken through the barrier that separates us.
2: Oh, I give up. There's no use in arguing with a man who has an obsession.
4: Oh, that's fine, Father. Now the three of us can go into supper.
3: Oh, I'm sorry, Susan, but I can't stay for supper.
4: Oh, why not?
3: I have an appointment with an onirocritic.
2: A what?
3: An onirocritic, a man who's an interpreter of dreams.
2: John, good grief, don't tell me you believe in that, too.
3: Why not, Martin? For years, psychoanalysts have interpreted dreams in an effort to help their patients. The subconscious minds of the living can sometimes bridge the vast gap of death.
2: Now, John, I'm warning you, if you don't give up this obsession of yours, there's no telling how you'll end.
3: I know you think I'm cracked, that all the years I've spent studying spiritualism have been wasted, but you're wrong. The living and the dead can communicate with each other, and someday you'll realize I'm right. No, I really must be going, or I'll be late.
4: Well, Uncle John, you will drive up to the country with Father this weekend, won't you?
3: Oh, are you opening the summer, please?
4: Yes, I'm driving up tomorrow to open the house and engage some servants.
3: Well, I'll try my best to join your father this weekend.
4: Oh, that's fine.
3: Don't bother showing me the door. Good night.
4: Good night, Uncle John.
2: Good night. To think that anyone in this day and age still believes in spiritualism, particularly your Uncle John, it's incredible.
4: I don't know, Father. Uncle John seems so sure of himself that sometimes I feel he may be right.
2: Oh, Susan, that's nonsense.
4: But look, Father, if it's all nonsense, why should Uncle John believe in it? You yourself have often said he's the most brilliant man you know.
2: And he is. It's just that, well, we all have our eccentricities, and John's is spiritualism. Until his wife died 5 years ago, he was just as sane as you or I. No living person has ever communicated with the dead, and none ever will.
4: Father?
2: What? Oh, Susan, come in, dear, come in.
4: Oh, I'm sorry if I woke you, Father.
2: Oh, it's all right. What time is it?
4: It's just 7 o'clock.
2: 7 o'clock? Oh, what are you doing up and dressed so early?
4: I'm driving up to the country to open our summer place. Have you forgotten, Father?
2: Oh, yes, so you are. Oh,
4: didn't you sleep well last night, Father? There are circles under your eyes.
2: No, I spent a very poor night. I had a nightmare, but I can't seem to remember what it was about.
4: Oh, I'm sorry, Father. Darling, is there anything I can get you?
2: No, I'll be all right, dear. You run along.
4: Oh, I need the keys to the car.
2: Oh, yes, you'll find them over there on my desk. And if you need any money, help yourself.
4: Oh, thank you, Father, but I have enough money.
2: Have you found the keys?
4: Oh, yes, here they are. Oh, do you want me to mail this letter on your desk?
2: What letter?
4: This one. It isn't addressed. All that's written on the envelope is one word, urgent.
2: Urgent?
4: Yes, and it's in your handwriting, see?
2: Why, I never wrote that.
4: But, Father, it is your handwriting. Look, there are ink stains on your fingers. You must have written it before you went to bed.
2: But I tell you, I didn't. Let me see that letter. Yes. That's my handwriting, all right.
4: Oh, Father, I'm leaving now. I want to get there by noon.
2: What? Oh, yes. Goodbye, dear. Take care of yourself.
4: I will, darling. Bye.
2: Urgent. And it's my handwriting, all right. But for the life of me, I can't remember. Well, let's see. Dear Martin. What the devil? A letter in my own handwriting addressed to me. Dear Martin. No. No, this can't be. It can't.
5: Martin, is anything wrong? I came as quickly as I could. You sounded so upset over the phone.
2: Dr. Warren, I'm afraid my mind is giving way.
5: You, Martin? You're the last person in the world to become unbalanced.
2: Well, that's what I thought, until I read this letter.
5: Letter?
2: Yes, and it's in my handwriting, so I must have written it.
5: I'm afraid I don't understand.
2: When I woke up an hour ago, this letter was on my desk. I could see it was my handwriting, and yet I don't remember having written it.
5: You don't remember having written it?
2: No, and yet I must have. There are still ink stains on my fingers.
5: Martin, none of this makes sense.
2: Yes, I know.
5: What's in the letter?
2: I'll read it to you. Dear Martin...
5: Wait a minute. You mean it's in your handwriting, but it's addressed to you?
2: Yes, but it's signed with the name of my brother John.
5: Signed by John, in your writing?
2: Exactly.
5: You better read me that letter. Maybe then I can understand this.
2: Dear Martin, this letter will undoubtedly give you quite a shock.
6: But after you finish reading it, I'm quite sure you'll understand why it was written. After I left Susan and you a few hours ago, I went to keep my appointment with the dream interpreter I'd spoken to you about. It was shortly before midnight that I returned to my home. As usual, I found Martha and Paul waiting up for me.
7: Good evening. Good evening, Mr. John.
6: Paul, Martha, what are you doing up so late? I told you never to wait up for me after 10 o'clock.
7: Well, we worry about you. You know what the doctor said about your heart.
8: You should have been in bed an hour ago.
6: You both treat me as though I were a 6-year-old.
7: And sometimes you act like one. Well, I have a glass of warm milk for you in the pantry.
6: I don't want any milk.
8: It's good for you. Here, let me have your coat.
6: Oh, thank you, Paul. It feels good to be home, sitting in the chair before the fire.
7: Your warm milk, Mr. John, and I want you to drink it down without any arguments. After all, it's for your own good. Here, take. Mr. John? Mr. John?
2: Martha, what's wrong?
7: Oh, Mr. John, he's...
2: Mr. John, Mr. John, answer me. He's dead.
7: Oh.
2: Now, please, Martha, please, you mustn't cry. The end came very quickly, peacefully. Not there, Martha, there.
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12: There's a memorial scholarship for the previous Eureka High School principal, Jerry Kalivas, on Sunday, October 11th from 5 to 6:30. It'll be a pasta dinner fundraiser at St. Bernard's Church Parish Hall in Eureka. 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
13: Fox News, I'm Ted Linder. A mass shooting at a homecoming block party has left over 35 people injured this weekend, 2 dead. Fox's Marion Rafferty.
14: Police are investigating after dozens of people were shot at a homecoming block party in Vienna, Georgia. That's about 2 hours south of Atlanta. Officials say 2 people were killed and 35 others were hurt. The victims range in age from 14 to 51. No suspects have been identified. More than 1,000 people were at the unpermitted event when shots rang out.
13: Schools in the area will be open with additional safety measures put in place for the students. And the search off Nantucket for six people aboard a medical jet that disappeared on a flight headed to Boston has been suspended. Except for the Coast Guard found a debris field but haven't located survivors.
11: Several helicopters, fixed-wing aircraft, and ships have searched about 2,840 square miles of ocean.
13: Fox's Max Gordon. 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
21: That I received my Good Old Days magazine. This is for September and October of 2026. Yeah. And I think I'm most excited about it because this is a magazine that remembers the best of times. And I feel like that's exactly what we do here on Hollywood 360. It's really chock full of old advertisements. And when I say old, I mean vintage advertisements and great articles that are written by a lot of time readers. They send in photos and articles. There's games and prizes. There's just so much fun.
22: You know what? I don't know if people realize this. This magazine has been around 63 years.
21: That is something.
22: 63 years.
21: I mean, a testament to the magazine
22: itself. Well, it's such a great magazine.
21: Obviously, it's published six times a year.
22: Yep.
21: So it's every 2 months. It's 8x10. It's full color. And of course, there's some recipes for those who think they need it. Clearly, I'm not one of them, but I'm sure there are others that do.
22: Yeah, you are a very good cook, man.
21: I know.
22: Let me tell you.
21: I feel good about my cooking.
22: Betty Crocker.
21: Yeah, you could call
22: could learn
21: me that.
22: Something from you.
21: Sure, absolutely. Yeah. And of course, I know that you write an article in each edition, and this one is about Alfred Hitchcock.
22: Yeah. You can get this magazine for half price. Go to our website, Hollywood360radio.com, and scroll down to the Good Old Days banner. Click that, takes you to a special page, save 50%. And you'll love this magazine. It's absolutely tremendous. All right, we're listening to The Mysterious Traveler with Murder in Jazz Time. Here's the conclusion.
3: It came as quite a shock, Martin, hearing myself declared dead, but as I saw my earthly body sitting in the armchair by the fireplace, I knew it was true. John Drake was dead. I wanted to comfort Paul and Martha, make them understand that only the body of John Drake was dead, that the spirit would live forever. I wanted to tell them that I was indescribably happy, for I knew without knowing how that on the following day I should be reunited with my dear wife, Judith. Then my thoughts turned to you, Martin, and in one brief moment I saw your past, your present, and your future. Your future left me horrified, Martin, for in it I saw unhappiness. Unhappiness and death. I felt that somehow I had to warn you of what the future held. I left the house I had died in and went to your home. The radio was playing. You were sitting in an easy chair, reading a book, unaware of what the future held for you. Martin! Martin, you must listen to me! Martin, look up from that book you're reading! You must! But I couldn't reach you with my words. There was too great a distance between us. I stood by, helpless to aid you. A few minutes later, you yawned, closed the book, and turned off the radio. A half hour later, you were in bed and asleep. And then I suddenly had hope. I couldn't reach you while you were awake, Martin, but while you slept, perhaps I could reach your subconscious, warn you about the future. I saw your desk with writing paper on it, and I knew that was the only way to reach you. I spoke softly, trying to reach your subconscious. Martin, listen to me. This is John. You must hear me, for it's a matter of life and death. You must do exactly as I say. I want you to get out of bed. That's it. Throw back the covers. Now put your feet on the floor. Martin, do as I say. That's right. Now go to your desk. That's fine. Now sit down. That's it. Pick up the pen that's on the desk. Martin, pick up the pen. That's right. You picked up the pen and began to write as I dictated. Everything up to this point explains how this letter was written. And now, the reason for it. In looking into the future, I was horrified to see that Susan would die the night of June 7th, 1947, at exactly 6 o'clock. That means you must act swiftly, Martin, for she has less than 24 hours to live. If you don't, she will be found frozen to death. As for yourself, I see you dying as the result of an accident in a small, roughly furnished room. In this room is a desk calendar, and the date it shows as you lie dying is September 3rd, 1947. Martin, the love I bear you and your daughter has reached out from another world to warn you against the future.
2: I pray that you will act upon this information and save yourselves. Your brother, John.
5: That's the most extraordinary letter I ever heard.
0: Well, what do you make of it, Doctor?
5: You sure this is your handwriting?
2: Certain of it. And then there are these ink stains on my fingers.
5: Yes. It's amazing.
2: It's obvious that I wrote this letter last night in my sleep. What upsets me is the content of the letter. The things I wrote are so fantastic that I'm afraid I may be losing my mind.
5: No. I'm quite sure you're sane, Martin.
2: Well, then how do you account for my writing such a fantastic letter even in my sleep?
5: Has it occurred to you that this fantastic letter, as you call it, may not be fantastic?
2: What? Now, Henry, you're not trying to tell me that you believe that this letter is true. That my brother John did die last night and came here. Surely you don't believe in all that tommy rot.
5: Then your explanation for that letter is that you wrote it while having a nightmare?
2: Well, of course. What other answer could there be? Ridiculous to think that you, a man of science, could attach any credence to this letter even for a moment. You amaze me.
5: There have been many phenomena in history. Phenomena that never could be explained. Not even by science.
2: Oh, you're almost as bad as my brother. Soon you'll be telling me that you, too, believe in spiritualism.
5: Have you called up your brother this morning?
2: Why, no. Why should I have? Oh. You think he may have died last night as he wrote me in this letter? Doctor, I think you'd better see a doctor.
5: I suggest you call your brother.
2: Well, all right, I will, just to show you what a fool you are for believing even for a moment that there can be anything to this letter. Why, when John was here last night, he looked just as healthy as... Hello, Paul, this is Mr. Drake. Is my brother there?
0: The what? Last night? After he returned home? I see. Thank you, Paul.
5: He is dead, isn't he?
0: Yes. Paul said that he died last night.
5: If your brother died last night, then this letter must have been written by him through your subconscious after...
2: No, that can't be. What you're saying is madness. The dead can't communicate with the living.
5: Yeah, but in this letter, your brother speaks of his death last night and goes on to tell
2: about... My brother couldn't have written that letter through my subconscious. Such things can't happen.
5: I wish I felt as certain as you do. What about this part of the letter? In looking into the future, I was horrified to see that Susan would die the night of June 7th, 1947, at exactly 6 o'clock in the evening. That means you must act swiftly, Martin, for she has less than 12 hours to live. If you don't, she'll be found frozen to death.
2: And that proves how fantastic the whole letter is. Today is June 7th, and outside it's like summer. How could Susan possibly be frozen to death?
5: I don't know, Martin. But if Susan were my daughter, I think I'd want to be with her tonight at 6 o'clock. You'd never be able to forgive yourself if anything were to happen to her. I'll go with you if you like.
2: Oh, very well. But mind you, I still don't believe that John wrote this letter through my subconscious. What time is it, Henry?
5: It's a few minutes after 6.
2: If we hadn't had the breakdown, we'd have been there hours ago.
5: How much further is it?
2: As soon as we reach the top of this hill, you'll be able to see it.
5: I wish we'd reached the house before 6.
2: Now, surely you don't believe what that letter says. How could Susan possibly freeze to death? Why, it's a warm evening. It's like summer.
5: Yes, I know, but just the same, I wish we'd arrived sooner.
2: Look, you can see the house now, down there in the valley. Susan's probably getting dinner. And we'll certainly look like a pair of fools coming up here because of that ridiculous letter.
5: I hope you're right.
2: Henry, Susan isn't in her room.
5: She isn't?
2: No.
5: Could she be in the village or visiting friends?
2: No. You're forgetting her car is parked in front of the house.
5: Yeah, that's right.
2: Well, where can she be?
5: I'm afraid I can't answer that.
2: I'll search the second and third floors while you search this floor in the cellar. She must be someplace in the house. Henry, where are you?
5: Down in the cellar, Martin.
2: I searched every room on the second and third floor, but I couldn't find a sign of her.
5: I found her, Martin.
2: You found her? Well, where is she? Susan.
5: You must prepare yourself for a shock.
2: Shock?
5: Martin, listen to me. I found her in the cold storage room, frozen to death.
2: No. She can't be dead.
5: But she is, Martin. From what I could make out, she turned on the freezing system full and went inside to store some meats, probably right after she got here. While she was in there, the door slammed shut, locked her in.
2: Oh, Susan. If only I'd gotten here in time.
5: Martin, for weeks now you've been like this. Now you must get hold of yourself, you'll break down. You did everything you could to save Susan.
2: No, that's just it. I didn't. John reached me from beyond the grave to warn me about the future, but I merely laughed. Had I heeded his letter, Susan would be alive today.
5: But, Martin, you did try to get there in time. It wasn't your fault the car broke down.
2: Yes, but if I'd believed in the letter, I'd have hired another car and kept going instead of waiting for my car to be repaired.
5: You know, I've been thinking, perhaps it was meant that your car should break down, that you should arrive too late to save Susan.
2: What?
5: Perhaps it was wrong of John to break through the barrier that separates the living from the dead and warn you of the future.
2: Well, how could it be wrong if it would have saved Susan?
5: Perhaps
1: it was ordained that Susan was to die when she did. And that's why the car broke down.
2: No. I could have saved her if only I'd hired another car and rushed on to my country home. But at least now I can heed John's warning and save my own life.
1: Save your own life?
2: Yes. Have you forgotten the other part of the letter? As for yourself, Martin, I see you dying as the result of an accident in a small, roughly furnished room. In this room is a desk calendar, and the date it shows as you lie dying is September 3rd, 1947. Today is August 1st. That means I have less than 5 weeks to live. Unless I can save myself.
1: But how can you save yourself, Martin? What's meant to be will be.
2: Not if I'm clever enough to take advantage of the information in this letter. Dying as a result of an accident in a small, roughly furnished room. Yes, but if John had only told me what kind of an accident it was meant to be. Well, nevertheless, come what may, I'm not going to die on September 3rd.
1: Just a minute. Hey, Martin, what's going on? I mean, what's the meaning of all those men around the house? Why was I searched before I entered the room?
2: Henry, do you know what the date is?
1: Why, yes, it's September 2nd.
2: Yes, and in a few minutes it will be midnight, and then it will be September 3rd.
1: Oh, yes, that's right. The letter.
2: In the letter, John warns me that I shall die of an accident in a small, roughly furnished room. Well, you'd hardly call this drawing room that, would you?
1: No, I wouldn't.
2: It's my intention to remain in this room until tomorrow is past. Now, Henry, would you mind keeping me company for the next 24 hours?
1: No, Martin, not at all.
2: See, I've taken every possible precaution to prevent an accident from occurring. I've removed everything from this room but that sofa, chair, and table. And I have food in here to last me for several days. I have guards around this house and outside this room to prevent anyone from entering for the next 24 hours.
1: It certainly sounds as though you've taken every precaution.
2: Yes, I've done everything I could think of. Henry, do you hear that? It's just midnight. September 3rd is here.
1: Martin, will you stop looking at your watch every other second?
2: I can't help it. One more minute and it'll be midnight. And when the clock in the hallway strikes, it'll be September 4th.
1: Yes, Martin, yes. Now, why don't you sit down and take it easy?
2: How can I at a time like this?
1: Martin, you must calm down. Think of your heart.
2: Only 30 seconds more, Henry. 30 seconds.
1: Martin, you're as white as a sheet.
2: Well, who wouldn't be? I'm cheating death. I'm going to live. Live, do you hear?
1: Easy there now. I can't help feeling it would have been better if John hadn't warned you about the future.
2: No, don't say that. If he hadn't, I'd have been dead by now. Henry, do you hear that? It's midnight. And I'm still alive. Alive.
4: For some weeks, Martin Drake was a sick man as the result of the strain he'd undergone. But with the coming of fall, he was well on the road to recovery. It was in late autumn that he invited Dr. Warren to go hunting with him in Maine. Day after day, the two men, with their guide, roamed the woods. The exercise and outdoor life did Martin a world of good, and he was soon his former self, both physically and mentally.
2: It seems to be getting much colder, doesn't it?
1: Yes, it feels very much like snow.
8: I think it'll hold off for a while yet. Like to do a little more hunting, Mr. Drake? We still got a couple of hours till it gets dark.
2: Yes, I wouldn't mind. How about you, Henry?
1: Well, by all means. Maybe we'll come across that buck we spotted this morning.
2: Yes, he was a big fellow. Where'd I put my rifle?
8: Here it is, Mr. Drake, under the tree.
2: Oh, yes, so it is.
8: Here's your rifle, Doc.
2: Right. This rifle of mine...
1: Oh. Martin, what happened?
8: Good grief, he shot himself, Doc.
1: Martin, are you badly hurt?
2: The gun went off when I picked it up. My shoulder.
1: Easy now. Well, I have a look at it.
2: Oh.
8: Is it bad, Doc?
1: No, not bad. We must get him to a shelter and stop this bleeding.
8: Ed Tolliver's place, about a quarter of a mile from here, Doc.
1: All right, give me a hand. We gotta get him there at once. Put him down gently on the cot. Easy now. That's it.
8: How is he, Doc? Think he'll pull through?
1: Of course he's... just fainted from the pain and the loss of blood.
0: Now, let's see.
6: Sure is a nasty wound.
0: Yeah. Fortunately, the bullet went on through his shoulder. I won't have to probe for it.
1: Oh.
6: What are you going to do to him, Doc?
0: Well, first I'll have
2: Henry,
0: to...
2: Where am I?
0: Now, just lie still, Martin. We brought you to this shack where I can fix you up.
2: Oh, my shoulder hurts.
0: It'll be all right now once I get the bullet wound cleaned up. Pete, put my medical bag on this desk here. Open it, will you?
6: Sure, Doc.
2: Will you have to probe for the bullet?
0: No. Fortunately, it went right through. All I have to do is clean the wound. It may hurt a bit, Martin.
2: That's all right, Henry. Go ahead.
0: Maybe you better turn your face away from me so you won't see what I'm doing. Sometimes it's easier that way. Concentrate on the desk over there, huh?
2: All right.
0: Pete, hand me that tube of sulfur powder.
6: Yep.
0: Also the...
2: Henry!
0: What is it, Martin?
2: That calendar.
0: What calendar?
2: There on the desk. Don't you see?
0: Yes.
2: Do you see what date it has? September 3rd.
6: I guess that's the day Tolliver went back to the city.
2: September 3rd.
0: Oh, Martin, you mustn't get excited.
2: Do you remember what the letter said? Henry, this is it.
0: Oh, Martin, no. You'll be all right if only you'll
2: calm down. I had an accident. This room is small, roughly furnished. And the desk calendar does show September 3rd, 1947. Henry, it's all as John said it would be. I haven't cheated death. He's here in this room. He's come to take me. He's come to...
6: Doc, what's wrong?
0: He's dead.
6: Dead? But it was only a shoulder wound. You said he'd pull through.
0: Yes, but I was wrong. Shock killed him. I guess nothing can save a man. When it's ordained, he die. Death came to Martin Drake as it was foredoomed to come.

This is the mysterious traveler again. Too bad about Martin and Susan, wasn't it? Even John Drake's warning from another world couldn't save them. Which seems to prove that when your time comes, nothing you can do can change it. So you might as well not worry about it. Though I did know of a man who managed to outwit death for several hundred years. Then one day he was... Oh, you have to get off here. I'm sorry. But I'm sure we'll meet again. I take this same train every week at this time.

You have just heard The Mysterious Traveler, a series of dramas of the strange and terrifying. In today's story, all the characters were fictional, and any resemblance to the name of an actual person, living or dead, was purely coincidental. In the cast were Maurice Tarplin, Roger DeCoven, Eric Dressler, and Bryna Rayburn. Original music was played by Paul Taubman. The Mysterious Traveler is written, produced, and directed by Robert J. Arthur and David

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0: Another strange and suspenseful tale of the mysterious traveler.

Your mysterious traveler has turned author. Yes, Maurice Tarplin has penned a chilling tale titled Seven Casks of Death, which appears in the current issue of Dime Mystery Magazine, one of the popular publications group now on sale at your local newsstand. Don't miss it.

0: 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Carl Caruso speaking. 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
1: That's the Mysterious Traveler, Murder in Jazz Time, from April 20th, 1948. Good episode, taking place in New Orleans, which I know you went to school.
2: I sure did.
1: At Tulane, right?
2: I did, 4 years of life in New Orleans.
1: So was this like bringing back memories for you?
2: A little bit. Not exactly the way we had a college experience, but sure.
1: Yeah. Hope you enjoyed that. More of Hollywood 360 after this.
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1: In our next hour, Willard Waterman stars in a story of high adventure on escape, going back to 1949. But first, Lisa Wolf Dillon is our lyricist for Learning the Lyrics. Lisa will read popular song lyrics. I'll try to guess the name of the songs while you play along at home, right, Lisa?
2: That's right. We're going to have some fun.
1: All right. See you soon.

0: Hey Humble, Rich here with the Brothers That Just Do Gutters. 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
1: That's right. With leaves falling and storms on the way, we can clear out problems early before clogged gutters turn into overflows, leaks, and expensive damage.
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6: Calling off the search, I'm Ted Lindner, Fox News. The Coast Guard says it's suspending their search for a medical transfer jet that went missing while traveling from Bermuda to Boston on Saturday morning. Fox's Max Gordon with the latest.
7: The medical transport jet was traveling from Bermuda to Boston on an active medevac operation when the FAA told the Coast Guard it had lost contact in the early morning hours on Saturday. Among the six people on board were four Canadians and two Bermudians. There's been an extensive search for the missing Gulfstream G-100. Several helicopters, fixed-wing aircraft, and ships have searched about 2,840 square miles of ocean.
6: Meantime, in Georgia, two people died in a hail of gunfire on Sunday in the southern part of the state. Nearly three dozen were injured. It's all during a homecoming block party in Vienna. Dooley County Sheriff Craig Peavy naming the victims who were killed.
8: Quavion Jackson, age 21, of Cordial, Georgia, and McCaleb Jackson, age 23, of Hawkinsville, Georgia, died in the shooting. Their bodies will be taken to the GBI medical examiner's office where autopsies will be conducted.
6: Those injured range from 14 to 51 years old. Authorities say some of the victims were hit by vehicles. The head of Tennessee's prison system resigning after the state's failed lethal injection of convicted murderer Krista Pike left her hospitalized and on a ventilator.
9: There were bipartisan calls for this prison chief to step down, so now he's resigning, as this is Tennessee's second failed execution just this year. Pike's attorney says she is still alive, but on a ventilator, fighting for her life. Tennessee officials are announcing there will be an independent review into Pike's botched execution. The former U.S. attorney Ed Stanton will be conducting this. The governor's office saying the independent review will seek to determine if protocol was followed and consider whether additional recommendations are necessary.
6: And that is Fox's Madison Scarpino reporting. 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
3: Well, it's been really interesting to watch this year as prices have spiked for jet fuel, of course, for gas, but that has led the airlines to raise ticket prices fairly dramatically. Like as much as 30% year over year, beginning in this spring. That's really unusual. Usually you see adjustments of like 5 to 6% at the most. So to see a 30% jump on top of raising bag fees, so you had a sort of double dose, and now we're getting schedule adjustments, so the airlines are actually cutting capacity. But guess what? The consumer has been willing to eat the cost. They are willing to do almost anything to keep traveling, and they are willing to pay these higher prices. And so what you're seeing is the same amount of demand chasing fewer seats, and that again is leading to higher fares as well. So it's really an ugly outlook for the consumer right now.
2: Jeez. All right. So how should we think then about flying during the holiday season, whether it's for Thanksgiving or Christmas, New Year's?
3: Yeah. So first of all, fasten your seatbelts. You're going to see higher prices year over year already for Thanksgiving. We're seeing jumps as much as 18%, as much as 20% for Christmas year over year. Our normal advice though is to wait until around Halloween to book your Thanksgiving and Christmas flights. This year, we're throwing that sort of rule book out the window. We do not think we're going to see declines in pricing for the holidays. So we're advising consumers to go ahead and purchase tickets now, sooner rather than later, because we think prices are going to go up from here as we approach the holidays. Now, here's the good news for consumers. You can get a trip credit if the price should drop. And there's these great new artificial intelligence tools that will actually monitor your flights for you. And if the price does drop, they will issue you automatic trip credits. I've saved about $1,000 this year using these services. The one caveat is that you can't have booked a basic economy. So you can't have booked the cheapest coach fare. But in all other aspects, you can at least get a trip credit if the price drops. So that gives you a little protection. That's why we say go ahead, pull the trigger now, book those holiday flights, because we do think prices are going to go up from here.
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2: Oh, yeah. Thanks, Clint. Clint Henderson, travel expert at The Points Guy. 30 minutes now after the hour on This Morning, America's First News.
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6: Fox News, I'm Deborah Valentine. Two people killed, 35 hurt after a shooting in Vienna, Georgia, during a block party. Georgia's Bureau of Investigation Director Chris Hosey.
7: The Georgia Bureau of Investigation has activated six different investigative work units from across our state and in this region, which includes numerous personnel to assist with this investigation.
6: No arrests are reported and a motive is unknown. President Trump continues campaigning today for Republicans ahead of the midterm elections. Details from Fox's Grinnell Scott.
8: President Trump plans to be in Grand Island, Nebraska today to campaign for Senator Pete Ricketts and other Republicans on the ballot next month.
6: Senator Ricketts faces his main challenge from independent former labor leader Dan Osborne. The White House says the president will campaign in at least 17 states ahead of the midterm elections. 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
9: Here's a look at your weather on the North Coast for our overnight hours. It's looking like we've got mostly cloudy conditions lined up for the night. Temperatures are going to be in the mid-50s with a bit of a breeze blowing through, but it won't register on any sort of scale. For the morning, we can expect partly sunny conditions lined up for us. Temperatures are going to get up into the high 60s with a bit of a breeze from the north-northwest at about 6 miles per hour through the afternoon. So overall, should be nice and mild for the day. And that's a look at your weather here on the North Coast.
10: As we know, wildfires can typically subject communities to unhealthy to hazardous air quality conditions for several weeks on end. But did you know that by contrast, prescribed fires may only subject an area to only periods of poor air quality in much shorter duration? The North Coast AQMD appreciates the public's tolerance when it comes to smoke from prescribed fire. Implementing prescribed burns when it's safe may in the long run mean less summers when the air is filled with smoke for months on end, and ultimately less impacts to public health from intense smoke from catastrophic wildfires.
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2: Thanks for spending time with us. Welcome into Monday, October 5th. Gordon Deal with Nicole Murray. Some of our top stories and headlines. The U.S. removes its bombers from a base in England after threats. The security chief in Iran is warning of dire economic conditions due in part to the U.S. naval blockade. Multiple countries missed opportunities to prevent the cockpit attack that nearly brought down a Fly Dubai flight last week. Two dead and 35 injured after gunfire broke out at a homecoming party in Vienna, Georgia. Panthers over the Lions in Sunday Night Football. And the football coach, with a touching gesture, as part of a University of Iowa tradition. That story in about 20 minutes. 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They can't scam you or spam you if they can't find you. 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Is it possible that the best way to secure AI is by developing more AI? Here's Nathan Bomey, business reporter at Axios. Nathan, what's being said?
16: Yeah, I mean, we're seeing growing chatter that, you know, there are serious imminent threats from AI. You know, in recent weeks, we've seen reports of rogue agents, hacking other companies without permission to do so, and, you know, concerns that AI could eventually be used nefariously by, hackers on, where it's not going rogue at all. It's actually being intentionally used. The point being that AI is becoming very powerful. And so the question is how to help contain it. And maybe it's no surprise that people in this industry feel like the answer is more AI. Now, the question is, is that just good marketing, or is that a real solution? And I do think that there is something to be said for this, because if AI is so powerful that, humans don't even quite understand how it's working, it's quite possible that the only way to help contain it is to actually basically put a AI police officer on patrol.
2: Yeah. It does give me mild anxiety when you put it that way about maybe it outsmarting us. You made the example in your story of like this, like a teenager trying to sneak out at night against his parents' wishes. Explain that.
16: Yeah, I mean, it's obviously, kind of a funny example, because, obviously we all know what happens there, but I think, the parent can implement some rules, say, you can't leave through the front or the back doors, can't go out the garage, that sort of thing, can't go out the window, of course. But what if the teen could just basically take a bulldozer to the wall and break down the wall? I mean, that's basically, we're seeing AI escape the sandbox, is the term that the AI industry is using, but that's probably too cutesy of a term. The truth is that it's it's more of a jailbreak, where AI is basically escaping the system that's put in place to contain it. And what the reason is, because when an AI is given specific orders, do X, Y, and Z, if you don't give it, you don't help it understand, the average human would understand there are limits to how far you want me to go, but the AI may not necessarily understand that. There's the famous example, the paperclip example, that if you gave an AI instructions to maximize paperclip output at a factory, that it could end up destroying the whole world for the sake of making more paperclips, and the question is how to ensure that that doesn't happen. Well, maybe we're going to have these AI cops on the beat.
2: We're speaking with Nathan Bomey, business reporter at Axios. The story is called The Future is AI versus AI. Can these companies or systems learn quickly enough from these different breaches and failures?
16: Yeah, it's a really good question. Now, we saw this week that NVIDIA, led by CEO Jensen Huang, debuted a new tool that is essentially designed to ensure that when AI goes bad, that it can be quickly contained. This is a quarantining system. We all know how quarantines work when it comes to infectious diseases. Well, there is a concept in the AI industry that they can essentially help quarantine an AI that might get out of line, and that they can do it within milliseconds, is what Jensen Huang is saying. And so, now this is a new way for NVIDIA to get money, that they're going to sell this tool to companies to then ensure that they basically have to end up paying for the right to keep their AI safe. And so the cost is starting to add up here.
2: Right. It sounds like a kill switch that some advocate, but there are no guarantees, right?
16: Yeah, and the kill switch concept is something that's up for debate as well. I mean, there is debate in Washington going on right now about whether, from a policy perspective, regulators should force the AI companies to have a kill switch. But, I think there's some questions about whether that would even work. Because we know that maybe that's something out of the movies, but, I don't know if you can pull the plug, because AI can find ways to duplicate itself and to start to replicate and, basically get around the parameters that have been put in place to try to stop it from going bad.
2: Thanks, Nathan. Nathan Bomey, business reporter at Axios. Hey, make sure you're keeping up with all that's happening on our social media feeds, including our latest videos. Now playing, sometimes you need to draw a line in the sand, or at least on the conference room table. See how that went for me on Instagram, TikTok, Facebook, and X. Just do a search for This Morning with Gordon Deal. 20 minutes now in front of the hour on This Morning, America's First News. Coming up next, a donut shop in Maine has had enough of a hazardous rock in its parking lot. 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
2: Thanks for spending time with us. Welcome into Monday. It is time now for the mic drop with this morning's Mike Gavin.
25: Good morning. Well, we're 4 weeks into the NFL season, and much like some real-life teams that were supposed to contend and are struggling, so are many fantasy football teams. At least this guy has someone he can fire. A TikTok user named Tony Siciliano went viral after announcing a few weeks back that he was hiring a general manager for his fantasy football team. He'll still be the owner of the team, putting up his own money for the league, but the GM would draft the team, make all the moves, and then get a piece of the winnings. Unfortunately, that seems like a long shot at this point. As of last week, Tony's team was 0-3 on the season, and he said in a follow-up video that if the team were to fall to 0-4, he would be starting the interview process for a replacement, and that he thinks it will be a quick hire. He'll have no shortage of candidates, as dozens of fantasy football dudes in the comments were lobbying for the job.
0: Wow. If you go so far as to hire a general manager for your fantasy football team, that's not something you do.
25: That's not something I have done, although I have to say it's not the worst idea that I've ever heard. I mean, it's again, you still get the money if you win. But saying, look, you know, look, I'm busy and I've got kids, I've got a job, I've got responsibilities. I don't have the time to devote to this. Some people devote their whole lives to this kind of thing, as they spend all day poring over these stats and everything. You know, maybe it's not the worst thing in the world to hire somebody for my team.
0: Yeah. So would you pay them at least a little bit if you won nothing?
25: I won nothing. Like, is this just for their trouble, basically?
0: Yeah, I mean, they're doing a lot of work here on a week-to-week basis, trying to win you something.
25: I suppose. I mean, maybe if I think that would make them do a better job, perhaps maybe motivate them a little bit.
0: Yeah.
25: I guess. But in that case, then it's probably not worth it to me. You know, only we split the winnings. But if not, then you know what? Then we're just going to go our separate ways.
0: It'll seem a little over the top here, unless the guy's got a lot of money on the line.
25: Yeah, I don't know how much you put in, but it sounds like it's probably a decent amount. I'm guessing for him to do something like this.
0: He's probably a multi-league guy as well.
25: Yeah, for sure. And it's time to have a party, Gordon, for a rock, or in this case, the rock's removal. We told you last week about the big rock in the parking lot of a Dunkin' Donuts in Bangor, Maine. The rock became a big problem and a source of fascination in the community, as drivers eager for their sugar and caffeine fix would jump the curb and crash into the rock on an almost daily basis. Now, news reports say the rock is soon being removed, and the Dunkin' celebrated by creating a rock-themed drink and giving away $5 gift cards if you play and beat a Dunkin' employee at a game of rock, paper, scissors.
0: Ah, how about that? Your segment on this program helped highlight this issue, and now...
25: Yes.
0: The rock's days are limited.
25: That is the power we have here, Gordon. We are getting rocks taken out wherever they may impede your progress.
0: Here's the next headline, too, in next week's story, perhaps. Rock lovers have gathered at a Dunkin' in Bangor, Maine to prevent the removal of a troublesome boulder.
25: Yes.
0: Yeah, that's what's going to happen.
25: We're
0: going to
25: have a vigil. We're going to mourn the rock after its removal, probably.
0: 13 minutes now in front of the hour. On This Morning, America's First News.
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2: 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Ideally, you should find a kit with common hand wrenches, a decent set of sockets with ratcheting wrenches, a screwdriver set, and pliers. Number two, a handheld multi-tool in case you need to cut a seatbelt or break a window to escape. They have many options featuring various knives, bottle openers, screwdrivers, even scissors. Number three, a change of clothes, blankets, or a jacket, which can help in the case of an accident, bad weather, or even spilled coffee on the way to work. Number four, a tire inflator and repair kit, especially if your car does not allow for a spare. 8 minutes now in front of the hour on This Morning. Once again, here's Nicole Murray.
13: And now, the three big things you need to know. Number one.
27: The U.S. has removed all its B-1 bombers from an airbase in England because of security concerns over suspected plots to attack the facility. The Pentagon added that U.S. bombers remain ready to carry out attacks from the United States if necessary. On a related note, Iranian officials said yesterday that the Strait of Hormuz will not reopen until all their demands set out in a June agreement are met.
13: Number two.
27: A mass shooting at a neighborhood block party in South Georgia yesterday has left 2 people dead and nearly 36 others injured. Dooley County Sheriff Craig Peavy.
28: I had 22, I'm shorthanded, we're a smaller agency, but I had 22 dedicated law enforcement officers that came out for homecoming to help our locals have a good time and do it in a safe manner.
27: Officials say no arrests have been reported, and authorities gave no possible motive.
13: Number three.
27: Governor Bill Lee says Tennessee Department of Correction Commissioner Frank Strada will resign after Krista Pike was hospitalized from a botched execution attempt last week. Pike remains in critical condition. Her attorney added that the 50-year-old is intubated, on a ventilator, and unconscious. A 7-year-old girl has been fatally stabbed on a Chicago sidewalk by a woman who was held at the scene of the crime by bystanders. Police said the adult female suspect was injured as she was being detained on Saturday, but was taken into custody after receiving medical treatment. Authorities have suspended the search off the Massachusetts coast for 6 people on an air ambulance that disappeared during a flight from Bermuda to Boston. Rear Admiral Matt Lake.
29: Our thoughts are with the people on board the aircraft, their families, friends, and loved ones during this difficult time.
27: The Coast Guard said authorities searched more than 4,400 miles.
30: Feeling like that. Lions bring pressure. Young stays in. Throws a touchdown to McMillan, who's having an amazing night.
27: Mike Tirico with the call on NBC as Bryce Young hits Ted Arroyo McMillan with a touchdown pass to give the Carolina Panthers the lead in the third quarter against the Detroit Lions on Sunday Night Football. It was McMillan's second score of the game. The final score, Panthers 32, Lions 26.
2: All right. Thank you, Nicole. It is 6 minutes now in front of the hour on This Morning, America's First News.
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16: Stranger danger is a sobering topic for parents. Are your children safe? The U.S. Department of Justice reports less than 2% of all violent crimes against juveniles involve kidnapping. This includes family kidnapping, kidnapping by an acquaintance, and stranger kidnapping, which is the least likely form. How do you keep your children safe? Work with your kids to be aware of their surroundings, and you should pay attention to their internet use and social media activities. 1 in 7 youth ages 10 to 17 years old receive a sexual solicitation or approach over the internet. Have a current description of your child on hand and take color photographs of them every 6 months just in case it's needed. Know where your child's medical records are, and if your child is missing, immediately contact local law enforcement. Be sure to limit access to your home until after officers visit and are able to collect evidence. I'd like to thank the Humboldt County District Attorney's Office for supporting this abuse awareness series, because the truth works.
17: The Bembo Historic Inn is celebrating its centennial year. Come be a part of 100 years of history.
2: Thanks for spending time with us. Welcome into Monday. As you may know, Iowa football is known for having one of the most heartwarming traditions in college football. At the end of the first quarter, everyone in Kinnick Stadium, from Hawkeyes players, coaches, and fans to opposing teams, all turn to face the University of Iowa's Stead Family Children's Hospital and wave at its patients who can see the game through their windows. It's called the Hawkeye Wave. Well, on Friday, Ohio State coach Ryan Day made a small but impactful addition to that tradition, sending a letter to each of the patients at the hospital ahead of the Buckeyes game versus Iowa. It read, in part, "We all know you're facing challenges that take real strength. You do not have to take on everything at once. Focus on the current step, the current day, and the people who are there to support you." Speaking after the game, Day said he wanted the children and their parents to know there were people out there supporting them. That'll do it for this hour. For Nicole Murray and Mike Gavin, I'm Gordon Deal. Thanks for listening to This Morning, America's First News.

0: The days are getting shorter, which means it's time for a new kind of play to be found at the Toy Box. When the weather sends everyone inside a little earlier, there's still plenty to do. Build a Lego world, put together a puzzle, break out a family game, or get lost in a great book. It's a great time to see what's new at the Toy Box. Something fun to keep little hands and busy imaginations inspired.
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13: And injuries. I'm Deborah Valentine, Fox News. At least two people are dead and 35 injured after a shooting at a block party in Vienna, Georgia. Georgia Dooley County Sheriff Craig Peavy reads out the names of the deceased.
14: Quavion Jackson, age 21 of Cordial, Georgia, and McCaleb Jackson, age 23 of Hawkinsville, Georgia, died in the shooting. Their bodies will be taken to the GBI Medical Examiner's Office, where autopsies will be conducted.
13: One resident reacts in horror to the violence while speaking to Fox TV affiliate WAGA in Atlanta.
15: I can't believe that this is what my city has come to. This is what our city have come to. I grew up here walking these streets for years and never seen the likes of what I'm seeing right now.
13: Victims aged 14 to 51 years old. Authorities say some were hit by vehicles, but the majority suffered gunshot wounds. No arrests have been reported. Police are investigating a potential motive. After the terror alert at an airbase in England, the U.S. moves its bombers back to America. Fox's Jonathan Savage reports from London.
16: All B-1 bomber aircraft have now been withdrawn from RAF Fairford. The U.S. military hasn't given a reason, but it follows the major security alert at the airbase just over a week ago. Five men were arrested near the airbase after being seen acting suspiciously in the middle of the night. Those five were released on bail. A UK-Iranian joint citizen has also since been arrested and bailed. The New York Times reports there had been new threats about an Iran-backed plot against RAF Fairford. Tehran has strongly denied any involvement in these events. In London, Jonathan Savage, Fox News.
13: Southern Command confirming a joint U.S. military task force executed a lethal kinetic strike in the Caribbean, four killed. 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
4: 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I'm Cam Edwards, editor at Bearing Arms, host of the Bearing Arms Cam and Company podcast, and in for Larry O'Connor this morning. We have got a packed show for you coming up at 6:30. Dr. Stanley Goldfarb is going to be with us. He's the chairman of Do No Harm. He's going to join us. We're going to talk about the continuing battle over DEI and race in America's medical schools, including some recent federal findings involving admissions at some of the nation's most prominent medical schools. Then at 7:05, Hans von Spee. Supreme Court starting its brand new term of the year today, or the fall term anyway. There are some major cases involving guns, immigration, election law, and federal power. And we'll also be getting into the unusual case of a National Guardsman who was arrested in Washington, D.C. after authorities found his personal firearm in his vehicle, as well as the controversy surrounding the so-called Cornell 7. And then at 7:30, Steve Malloy joins us as the Supreme Court hears arguments today in Suncor Energy versus Boulder County. This case could be hugely consequential when it comes to climate change and who can get sued for damages, whether cities and states can use state courts to go after contribute to global climate change. There is plenty to talk about this morning. But first, let's get

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0: Don't miss Can You Hear Me Now? 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
9: A decisive decision, CJ Pop of Fox News. The U.S. military moving fast to protect its equipment in the U.K. that was targeted on September 27th. Fox's Marion Rafferty has more.
10: The U.S. Air Force is removing all of its bombers stationed at RAF Fairford in England. The decision was made following an investigation into a planned terrorist attack at the military base. Several people suspected of involvement in the alleged Iranian plot have been arrested and released on bail. The base has been used by U.S. military bombers during the war with Iran. The Defense Department says they will return to their home stations.
9: Israel observing a national memorial day as we approach the three-year anniversary of October 7th, the Hamas terror attack left some 1,200 dead, 251 taken as hostages to Gaza. Israeli flags at the Knesset Plaza were lowered to half-staff. Fox's Trey Inks in Tel Aviv has the latest on last week's terror attack in the skies.
11: Israeli media reports that the flight manifest was actually given to the Transportation Ministry here in Israel before it took off from Dubai, an indication that the Israelis may have been able to vet both the crew and passengers of this flight before it took off. And we know the Israelis have a rule in place. Pilots from around the world are not allowed to land here in Israel if they have nationality from a country that does not have normalized ties with Israel. And this pilot, according to reports, had Omani citizenship. There is an overhaul right now of the system, we are told, and they are trying to ensure that an incident like this can't happen in the future.
9: Fox's Trey Inks in Tel Aviv. The highest court in the nation kicks off a new term this morning. The Supreme Court will hear cases on climate change, religious rights, and immigration. Nobel Prize Week kicks off in Stockholm, Sweden. The Nobel Prize in Medicine goes to Karl Dysaroff, Peter Higeman, and George Nagel for their research into brain activity. 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
9: The commander-in-chief is now the campaigner-in-chief with the midterms just 29 days away. And there's a familiar theme coming from the leader who'll make his fifth

0: crucial race that could affect the Senate majority. Grinnell Scott, Fox News.
1: The president carried Nebraska three times. There is a new super intelligence task force to coordinate the federal government's AI efforts. Fox's Doug Luzader.
2: The director of national intelligence, Jay Clayton, to lead a new government task force on AI. The president is calling it the super intelligence force and says it will coordinate the effort of the federal government to ensure that America continues to lead the world in super intelligence. Democratic Senator Mark Warner weighing in on the appointment of Clayton to lead the task force, saying that AI is, quote, one of the defining national security challenges of our time, and I welcome the administration recognizing that this technology requires serious, sustained attention at the highest levels of government. But creating a new title is not a substitute for having a coherent strategy.
1: Cops in Georgia trying to piece together the backstory that led to gunfire killing two men in their 20s, a shooting during a weekend homecoming party in Vienna. That's about 2 hours south of Atlanta, leaving nearly 36 injured. And gas, on average, according to AAA, remains at $4.36 a gallon. I'm CJ Papa. This is Fox News.
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10: Hey, good Monday morning. You are listening to O'Connor and Company. I'm Cam Edwards, editor at BearingArms.com, also host of the Bearing Arms Cam and Company podcast, filling in for Larry O'Connor. We've got a busy hour ahead. Coming up at 7:30, Steve Malloy joins us as the Supreme Court takes up a major climate case today. But first, there's another big Supreme Court term that's getting underway. Plenty happening off the court as well. A National Guardsman deployed to Washington, D.C. has been arrested after authorities found his personal firearm in his vehicle. Could this become a test of D.C.'s notoriously strict gun laws? We also have the controversy surrounding the so-called Cornell 7. Seven students who are facing explosive sexual assault allegations, despite not being criminally charged, which raises all kinds of questions about due process, the presumption of innocence, and trial by social media. We'll get into the Supreme Court's new term, the latest battles over election law. Joining us now, Hans von Spakovsky, senior legal fellow at Advancing American Freedom. Hans, good morning. It's great to have you with us.
11: Nice to see you again, Cam.
10: It is good to see you, too. It's been a long time. All right, so I want to start here in Washington, where an Oklahoma National Guardsman, 22 years old, deployed to D.C.
11: Right.
10: He was arrested after authorities found his personal firearm in his vehicle. It was basically an expired tag. So what exactly is he accused of violating, Hans?
11: Well, as you well know, D.C. has this absolutely ridiculous law governing personal firearms. I mean, if they find a bullet in your car, even an empty cartridge, they can arrest you for violating the law. And this is one of those cases where the U.S. Attorney, Gina Pirro, definitely should not be prosecuting this National Guardsman, as you know, was called here by the president to help bring down crime rates, and going after him would be, frankly, an outrageous abuse of that law. And that's one of the laws that Congress ought to change. And it's one

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2: News. I'm Gianna Gelosi. The Supreme Court back in session today. Fox's Douglas Ader.
3: Some of the higher profile cases on the docket include immigration rights, questions about the limits of executive power of the president, and a big gun rights case involving bans on what critics call assault weapons.
2: Now, there's also a case about whether cities and counties can sue oil companies over the impacts of climate change. Everyone on board a medical plane carrying six people from Bermuda to Boston presumed dead after the plane vanished over the water Saturday morning.
4: The medical flight company Latitude Air Ambulance issuing the following statement, quote, "We must now face the heartbreaking reality that the four members of our Latitude team, our patient, and the patient's family escort who were aboard Heartbeat 104 are presumed to have died." All this comes after the Coast Guard suspended its search off Nantucket yesterday.
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5: Here's a look at your weather on the North Coast for our overnight hours. It's looking like we've got mostly cloudy conditions lined up for the night. Temperatures are going to be in the mid-50s with a bit of a breeze blowing through, but it won't register on any sort of scale. For the morning, we can expect partly sunny conditions lined up for us. Temperatures are going to get up into the high 60s with a bit of a breeze from the north-northwest at about 6 miles per hour through the afternoon. So overall, should be nice and mild for the day. And that's a look at your weather here on the North Coast.
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0: Millions will vote soon. But do they really know the issues? Now, Rob Schmidt is on Newsmax tonight talking about the war for America's future. Rob Schmidt reveals that many Americans are embracing socialism, especially young people. Rob exposes the hidden dangers of socialism and its war on our freedom. 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Millions are making the switch to Newsmax. 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

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It's that time of year again. We're preparing for cold, wet weather. And just like us, pests are doing the same. Now is a perfect time to get your home ready. Clear debris from your gutters, check attic and foundation screens, trim tree limbs away from the house, take care of those last-minute repairs that could give pests a way inside. A little prevention now can make a big difference this fall and winter. And if you need help, remember,

0: raped on that night in 2024. But that specific allegation was apparently not shared with a Tompkins County district attorney, who says instead he used a 6-page official statement where drug use and sexual conduct was described as voluntary, conscious, and consensual. As such, he says he could not bring criminal charges. This week, he told Fox, it's clear to him now that his office was not provided with the full picture and that his team will fully cooperate with the Attorney General's investigation.
1: And that was Fox's CB Cotton. I'm Gianna Gelosi. This is Fox News.
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5: This is O'Connor and Company.
6: And welcome back to O'Connor and Company. I'm Cam Edwards, editor at Bearing Arms, filling in for Larry O'Connor this morning. And we are back with Lieutenant Colonel Tony Schaefer, president of Project Sentinel. Before the break, we were talking about that terrifying incident aboard Fly Dubai, Flight 1073. Now we're learning even more about the alleged pilot, the co-pilot, reportedly admitted to investigators that he did intend to crash the aircraft into a target on the ground in Israel. Investigators now looking at whether he had outside help, whether there could be a connection to a terrorist organization. And the security questions are mounting. How did a pilot who had reportedly been banned from flying get back into a cockpit? How are the warning signs missed? And could this have been an attempted 9/11 style attack? Tony, again, thank you so much for sticking with us. I want to pick up right there.
7: Sure.
6: And then I want to turn to Iran, yeah. The renewed threats in the Strait of Hormuz, growing pressure on Iran's oil exports. But again, investigators now reportedly say that the co-pilot admitted he intended to crash this aircraft into a target on the ground in Israel. So does that fundamentally change how intelligence agencies are investigating this? Originally this was a fight between co-pilot and the pilot. Then it turned into perhaps an attempted hijacking. It seems pretty clear now we're looking at what was an attempted terror attack, right?
7: Yeah, and I think there was outside help. Again, just when we were talking about before the last break, Cam, there's too many unexplainable lapses. I'm fine with like a little mistake here and there, but there's too many things that happened all at once to cause the circumstance for this to happen. And we got to look at who he was associated with, how he got his job, because one of the things that we all know is that Oman is a gateway for Iran. And if Oman was trying to put pressure on the UAE or Dubai to do something, it could have very well happened that they got him a job. And then once he's got that job, he's got access to the Israelis. So we got to trace this back to its logical conclusion. I'm not saying the Iranians were involved, but you got this. You got the attack in England against our airbase. I think there's more things in the works. I don't want to sound paranoid, but these things tend to not happen as individual acts if a state's behind it. And I think Iran is that desperate to do something right now.
6: Well, I agree. And I think that you're right. I think they're looking for vulnerabilities anywhere that they can find them.
7: Yeah.
6: So what will investigators be looking at right now? Communications, financial transactions, obviously any contacts with extremist groups, but will they be looking

On wintry nights when the north wind blows and churns at the mighty sea, I bow my head and thank the Lord.

grow tall and tower above the land. And when I see a redwood tree,

0: Here's a look at your weather on the North Coast this Monday morning. It's looking like we've got partly sunny conditions lined up for us. Temperatures are going to be in the high 60s with a bit of a breeze from the north-northwest at about 6 miles per hour through the afternoon. So looking nice and mild for the morning. Later on, we might see some cloud coverage come in as the evening progresses. Otherwise, though, should stay nice and mild for the day. And that's a look at your weather here on the North Coast.
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5: Intel shares are down more than 3.5% today after Elon Musk signaled that Intel's rival, Taiwan Semiconductor, is looking at helping his chip manufacturing venture, Terafab. Intel is already involved in the project. Investors were hoping Intel would have Terafab all to itself, though Musk has explained TSMC could supplement rather than replace Intel's role in the semiconductor plant. Luxury brands might not be seeing a recovery this year. Analysts at UBS say the war in Iran and other factors are delaying the recovery. Also, consumers around the world remain under pressure. G7 countries agreed last week to release crude and diesel fuel reserves. Brent crude, the global benchmark, at $102 a barrel. West Texas Intermediate U.S. oil at $90. That's your Fox Business Report. I'm Jenny Cosella. Invested in you.
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7: This is Kelly Orchard's Apple a Day, 60 seconds on wisdom, success, and personal growth. Say yes to change today. Maybe it's your mind that needs to change, or you need to consider changing jobs or homes or changing your outlook. Maya Angelou said, if you don't like something, change it. If you can't change it, change your attitude. How right she is. Change is the only constant we have in our lives. It's the only thing we can count on. So if you're trying desperately to hold on to something, change it up a bit. Steve Jobs said, for the past 33 years, I have looked in the mirror every morning and asked myself, if today were the last day of my life, would I want to do what I'm about to do today? And whenever the answer had been no for too many days in a row, I know I need to change something. Look yourself in the mirror. Do you want to do what you're about to do today? If the answer is no, pay attention to that and say yes to making a change. This has been Kelly Orchard's Apple a Day. Now, go out and be fruitful.
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10: Ace is the place with the helpful hardware, folks. is Fox on Health. Even the future of snacking somehow includes AI. In its latest report on snacking, Conagra Brands, the maker of Slim Jim, says Americans are examining ingredients more closely, and consumers are increasingly asking artificial intelligence for snacks that meet particular needs, such as higher protein or fiber content. This behavior is helping to fuel demand for higher protein foods, bold flavors, and products tailored to specific health goals. For this report, Conagra worked with research firm Circana to analyze more than 53 million shopping transactions covering 17,000 products across the U.S. snacking sector. The company writes that the brands that deliver the right balance of taste, function, convenience, and trust will help define the future of snacking. According to Conagra, the U.S. snacking market is a nearly $200 billion industry. For more health news, go to foxnewshealth.com. I'm Lisa Brady with Fox on Health.
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12: This is Troy Nicolini with your community comment. I'm being asked about El Nino a lot lately, so I thought I'd share some perspective on it. But first, the typical question I get is, how bad is it going to get this winter? And this question comes from people hearing about some pretty dire predictions associated with how strong this El Nino is. But at our particular latitude, it's really hard to say that any given El Nino or La Nina event will have really big impacts or not for us. Let me explain. It's pretty predictable that an El Nino will send the jet stream, and therefore storms, more to the south. So San Diego can have some pretty good confidence that they will get more and stronger storms this winter. With a La Nina event, the exact opposite is true. So the jet stream goes farther north so that places like Seattle can expect to see more and stronger storms. Now, if you look at a map, you can see that we are right about in the middle between San Diego and Seattle. So for any given El Nino event, we may or may not be far enough south to get hit by the storm track. And for any given La Nina event, we may or may not be far enough north to get it. So in other words, we can't really say what this El Nino will mean for us. And the data supports this. If you look back at our largest historic storms, half of them happened during El Niños and half of them happened during La Niñas. So El Niños and La Niñas are not great predictors for what kind of winter we will get right here in Humboldt County. But I'm not saying that we will not have a really stormy winter. What I'm saying is there's a wide range in what kind of winter we might have. So it might be a moderate winter with nothing outstanding. Or if the jet stream does end up hitting us at this latitude, then we could have a truly remarkable winter. If you ask me, well, what am I supposed to do with this vague information? Then, if you listen to my community comments, then you know exactly what I would say. Prepare for the worst case scenario and then hope for the best. So do all your winter prep as if you're going to get the brunt of the El Nino storms and then be grateful if it turns out they go farther south. Okay, there's one other aspect of this El Nino that I'm being asked about, which is Kelvin waves that can result from a strong El Nino. Kelvin waves are bulges of warm water that move up from the equatorial region. They can elevate our sea level by 6 inches to up to a foot. So they are not going to cause huge impacts by themselves. Remember that our normal tides can range up to 8 feet, and we can get a couple feet of storm surge, and of course, we can get 25-foot storm waves. So Kelvin waves by themselves are not a major threat, but they can play a role in our coastal storms if they and the other components of coastal flooding all happen at roughly the same time. Fortunately, in nature, that's pretty rare. This has been Troy Nicolini with your community comment.
11: 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The opinions expressed are those of the commentator and not necessarily those of KINS-FM, Blue Lake, California.
13: Hello, my friend. I knew you were coming.
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19: There are no survivors. CJ Papa, Fox News. The plane was on its way from Bermuda to Boston Saturday morning when something disastrous happened. Fox's Todd Pyro.
20: The medical flight company Latitude Air Ambulance issuing the following statement, quote, "We must now face the heartbreaking reality that the four members of our Latitude team, our patient, and the patient's family escort who were aboard Heartbeat 104 are presumed to have died." All this comes after the Coast Guard suspended its search off Nantucket yesterday for the six people on board after the aircraft lost contact with air traffic control. They write the following, quote, "Saturday, as of sunset, after 66 cumulative hours of continuous searching by the Coast Guard and partner agencies, we express our deepest condolences to the families and loved ones."
19: A quick decision from the U.S. military moving to protect its equipment in the U.K., and that was targeted September 27th. Fox's Marion Rafferty.
21: The U.S. Air Force is removing all of its bombers stationed at RAF Fairford in England. The decision was made following an investigation into a planned terrorist attack at the military base. Several people suspected of involvement in the alleged Iranian plot have been arrested and released on bail. The base has been used by U.S. military bombers during the war with Iran. The Defense Department says they will return to their home stations.
19: It's Fox's Marion Rafferty. Some state leaders going the extra mile.
22: Ohio lawmakers passed a 90-day state gas tax holiday, while officials in Georgia and Indiana extended their relief measures. Nearly a dozen other governors issued orders temporarily relaxing rules on certain diesel fuel to support farmers.
19: Fox's Lucas Tomlinson. The highest court in the nation kicks off a new term this morning. Supreme Court will hear cases on climate change, religious rights, and immigration. The court will hear appeals from energy companies trying to block lawsuits seeking to hold them liable for climate change-related damages. 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
19: Nobel Prize Week kicks off in Stockholm, Sweden. The Nobel Prize in Medicine goes to American Karl Deisseroff and to Germans Peter Hegemann and Georg Nagel for their research into brain activity. There is a familiar theme coming from President Trump, who is on the road again, his fifth stop in the past week.
28: President Trump plans to be in Grand Island, Nebraska today to campaign for Senator Pete Ricketts and other Republicans on the ballot next month. While recent voter surveys show the potential for Democratic gains in the House and Senate, the president said Saturday at a rally in Ohio that the polls don't have the full picture.
29: They don't account for one thing. They don't account for the fact that Trump is out campaigning. They never thought this was coming. They never thought this was going to happen.
28: The president was in Ohio over the weekend campaigning for Senator John Husted's reelection in a crucial race that could affect the Senate majority. Grinnell Scott, Fox News.
19: The president carried Nebraska three times. The midterms are 29 days away. A new super intelligent task force will coordinate the federal government's efforts to make sure AI is safe.
30: The director of national intelligence, Jay Clayton, to lead a new government task force on AI. The president is calling it the Super Intelligence Force and says it will coordinate the effort of the federal government to ensure that America continues to lead the world.

0: Humboldt, this election will determine California's future. 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We have no recommendation for insurance commissioner, Sonia Shaw for superintendent of public instruction, Robin Litoff for U.S. Congress, Tief Gibbs for state senate, and Michael Greer for state assembly. 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
1: It's time for the KINS opinion poll question for today. Today's opinion poll question asks, how well do you know the candidates running for the three Eureka City Council ward district seats that are up this year? And out of the voters on Friday that said they usually attend the Redwood Coast Music Festival, they usually move from venue to venue to catch a variety of different musical acts instead of staying at one venue. Be sure to vote on today's question by going to KINS1063.com.
2: This is Chris Emmons from the Arcata Fire District. Drug use, both prescribed and illicit among adults, is on the rise. The nation remains in a prescription and illicit drug crisis. Over 100,000 drug overdose deaths occur annually in the U.S. Most of the overdose deaths involved a prescription or illicit opioid. Drug use can lead to dependence and addiction, health problems, and more. Drug use affects you and those close to you. Know there is help. All drug use comes with risk. Know the facts before letting drugs take their toll on you and your family.
3: From the newsroom, I'm Trey Westerberg with Northern California News and Peter Colleen at the local desk. This update brought to you by the U.S. Postal Service. A kayaker was reportedly attacked by a shark Sunday while fishing off Paradise Cove in Malibu. The man suffered at least two bites before a nearby fisherman pulled him from the water. He was taken to a hospital with officials yet to confirm the shark species or his condition. A bat that came into contact with a child in Yuba City has tested positive for rabies. The incident happened September 25th near Casita Drive, and health officials have contacted the child's parents about preventative treatment. Residents are urged not to touch bats and to keep pets vaccinated against rabies. Daylight saving time ends Sunday, November 1st, the earliest possible date for the annual fall time change. Clocks will move back 1 hour, beginning the period of standard time that runs through March 14th. Congress would have to act to make daylight saving time permanent, but legislation remains stalled in the Senate. Up next, Peter Colleen at the local desk.
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1: From the newsroom, I'm Peter Killeen. City of Arcata's 2026 annual pavement maintenance project underway to improve and maintain Arcata streets. Work for the project began on Monday the 21st and will continue in phases through the latter part of the year, possibly into January. Exact scheduling will depend on weather conditions. Construction to take place on I Street, Grant Street, Todd Court, Ross Street, also Fickle Hill Road, Shirley Boulevard, Boyd Road, and L.K. Wood Boulevard. With news, I'm Peter Killeen.
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11: Here's a look at your weather on the North Coast for all of our coastal and inland areas. That means we're talking about Eureka, Arcata, McKinleyville, Trinidad, Blue Lake, Rio Del, Willow Creek, and Garberville. Well, it's looking like throughout all of our coastal and inland areas, we've got sunshine lined up for the day. Should be fantastic to enjoy some of that. However, it will get a little bit hotter the further inland you go. Temperatures are going to be as high as 100 and 101 over in Willow Creek and Garberville, respectively. However, as you move further towards the coast, things are going to calm down a little more. Rio Del's going to be at 76, 77 in Blue Lake, 72 in Trinidad, 71 in Arcata, and 68 in both McKinleyville and Eureka, so the temperatures are going to get more and more calm as you move further out. You can also expect a bit of a breeze through the afternoon. Shouldn't be exceeding 7 miles per hour, though. And that's a look at your weather here on the North Coast.
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14: This is the Bloomberg Real Estate Report. I'm Denise Pellegrini. All the single ladies are doing a lot of home buying. New Mortgage Research Network study says close to 360,000 women purchased homes last year, making up more than 11% of all home purchase mortgages. And an even greater share, more than 14%, purchased homes in the Philadelphia, Pittsburgh, Atlanta, Cleveland, Memphis, and Birmingham metros. And the share, more than 15% in Baltimore and Buffalo. And more than 16% in Hartford, and almost 17.5% in New Orleans. On the other hand, the share of women buyers is way lower in the most expensive housing markets in the nation. The most expensive housing markets generally performed worst. San Jose ranked last, with single women accounting for just 6.5% of home purchase loans. San Diego, San Francisco, Seattle, Riverside, California, and Los Angeles also finished near the bottom. And that's the Bloomberg Real Estate Report. I'm Denise Pellegrini.
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19: During his recent State of the Force address, War Secretary Pete Hegseth announced that the military is initiating a new four-star command focused on new technology known as the Autonomous Warfare Command.
20: Built to scale autonomous and robotic capabilities across the joint force in the fastest peacetime shift in modern military history.
19: Hegseth further explained the move is necessary because drones have changed
20: the assumptions that have governed warfare for decades.
19: In part by establishing
20: unrelenting pressure on an adversary on the battlefield.
19: And that the move was at least partially influenced by the lessons learned in Ukraine.
20: Not that one type of drone wins wars, but rather the need for a purpose-built system that maximizes the ability to adapt.
19: The secretary added the new command will not be temporary.
20: We need institutional knowledge and career paths for a new generation.
19: Kevin Uresky, Fox News.
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0: Now, investigate.
1: I'm Nicole Murray with Your Money Now. Goldman Sachs says that rising political opposition to U.S. data centers has limited near-term impact on their rapid expansion, with its growth outlook through 2027 remaining largely intact. Goldman raised its 2026 year-end U.S. data center capacity forecast by 5 gigawatts to 64 total. OpenAI Chief Executive Sam Altman said the benefits of artificial intelligence justify accepting some risks and argued the technology should remain broadly accessible to the public. Reuters reports that AI executives have recently sounded the alarms, calling for the development of the tech to slow for safety concerns. France's Schneider Electric said it has struck its biggest deal ever, agreeing to buy PTC in an all-cash deal, valuing the U.S. software company's equity at around $22.6 billion. The $205 per share offer implies an enterprise value of $23.7 billion for PTC. Futures are slightly lower. That's Your Money Now.
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24: Good morning, I'm John Terran. Stocks rallied on Friday, if you remember, after a weaker-than-expected September non-farms jobs report added only 29,000 new positions, whereas 80 or 90,000 had been anticipated by economists. Oil was lower on Friday. The G7 released 100 million barrels of oil and diesel to try and bring prices down around the world, and bond yields were falling. At the end of the day, the Dow, the Nasdaq, and S&P were all in the green, and records abounded at the Nasdaq. Chip City, the viral bakery chain based in New York and known for its gooey cookies, closed permanently on Friday. The New York Post says this is because of pending legal action. Netflix struck a deal with the House of the Mouse, Walt Disney Company, to show their TV shows and movies on the streaming service. The Ford Motor Company turned in third quarter U.S. sales that declined by 6.6%. The sporting apparel company Nike, that was so famous for so long and has had such a troubled last 5 years, on Friday the stock down sharply after it forecast a double-digit revenue decline. And so we come to this week on Wall Street, and I think it's relatively quiet, but we do get third quarter earnings going towards the end of the week, beginning with PepsiCo from New York and Delta Airlines from Atlanta, Georgia. With business, I'm John Terrett.
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2: 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Medical equipment maker GE Healthcare is buying Sophia, Virginia-based company that makes radioactive substances that are injected during a PET scan to detect and treat diseases. It's paying nearly $1 billion. 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It's paying about $23 billion. Schneider supplies equipment and systems used in building AI data centers. Privately owned robotics startup Robco is now valued at more than $1 billion, twice the level of earlier this year. It makes industrial robots that automate manual tasks, including stacking pallets and weighing raw materials. That's your Fox Business Report. I'm Ginny Cosella, invested in you.
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4: With the Wall Street Business Report, I'm Bill Alexander. The U.S. economy added just 29,000 jobs last month, and the unemployment rate ticked up to 4.2%. It was slower than expected growth for a labor market that had shown greater than expected strength. The group of seven countries agreed to release 100 million barrels of diesel and crude oil from emergency reserves. The U.S. led a pressure campaign on the European Union to draw down emergency diesel inventories, with the Trump administration warning that failure to act could lead to a U.S. ban on diesel exports. Several states are pushing to suspend or eliminate their gas taxes to help drivers suffering from high prices at the pump. There's also been a push to suspend the 18 cent per gallon federal gas tax. Mattel shares rose 23% following a report that the toy maker has attracted takeover interest from brand licensing company Authentic Brands Group that could value the toy maker at $6 billion or more. For the Wall Street Business Report, I'm Bill Alexander in Washington.
5: 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I'm fiscally conservative and have never publicly supported a tax measure. Measure D is a sales tax that would add 15 cents on a $20 taxable sale. I'm John Sapper. Fortuna is charting a new economic future. Hundreds of citizens and businesses have identified what needs to be done, and this work is already starting. Citi is doing their part. There are some exciting things ahead for Fortuna. It will happen sooner with Measure D. Public safety, keeping our parks open, safe, and clean for families and youth sports, supporting senior transit and keeping our streets repaired and potholes filled are basic services we cannot let slip. No taxes added on essentials like groceries and prescriptions. 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And every dollar stays here. Not a single dollar goes to Sacramento or Washington, D.C. I'm John Sapper. Fortuna is charting a new economic future. Vote yes on Measure D.
6: It's time now for the Dogs on Death Row report from the Humboldt County Animal Shelter, brought to you courtesy of Compass Community Credit Union. Now let's check in with JC's Bees and find out about some of the animals that are up for adoption this week.
7: Hi, this is JC with Humboldt County Animal Shelter, here to tell you about a few of our adoptable dogs. First up this week is Axel. Axel is a gray and white male pit mix who's around 4 years old. He's a very fun little guy. He gets along well with other dogs, super food motivated, and also loves stuffed toys. He already knows Sweet and is just the sweetest boy. Also available for adoption is Littlefoot. Littlefoot is a 6-year-old female red and tan Doberman who was born with a defect to one of her front legs. She would definitely prefer a less active lifestyle and would love to be some lucky person's companion. She's very loving and has been friendly and playful with other dogs. Finally, Scarlett is a beautiful 3-year-old female German Shepherd. She's become a volunteer and staff favorite, and we think she's going to bond super quickly with her forever family. Scarlett enjoys exploring the world with her nose and has also enjoyed making friends with other dogs here at the shelter. We are located at 980 Lycoming Avenue in McKinleyville, California, right up by the airport. 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We have many cats and kittens of all ages available for adoption at Humboldt County Animal Shelter. where you can make new friends and hopefully take one home.
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9: News, I'm Roxanne Evans. The Supreme Court heads into a new term today, taking up a series of high-profile cases.
10: Some of the higher-profile cases on the docket include immigration rights, questions about the limits of executive power of the president, and a big gun rights case involving bans on what critics call assault weapons.
9: Fox's Doug Luzader. All six people aboard the medical plane that went down off Nantucket presumed dead. The Coast Guard suspended its 66-hour search after recovering plane debris.
11: The medical flight company Latitude Air Ambulance issuing the following statement, quote, "We must now face the heartbreaking reality that the four members of our Latitude team, our patient, and the patient's family escort who were aboard Heartbeat 104 are presumed to have died."
9: Fox's Todd Pyro. 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
22: Here's a look at your weather on the North Coast for all of our coastal areas. That means we're going to be talking about Eureka, Arcata, McKinleyville, and Trinidad. It's looking like we've got some fairly consistent conditions throughout all of the coastal areas for the day. Sunshine lined up for us to kick off the work week, which should be fantastic. Temperatures aren't going to be getting too terribly high. We can expect the highest in Trinidad at 72 degrees. Then Arcata is going to be at about 71. McKinleyville and Eureka are going to be at 68.
8: Then we can also expect a little bit of a breeze from the northwest. Shouldn't be exceeding 6 miles per hour, though, for the day. Overall, looking like we've got some fantastic conditions, nice and mild, to enjoy the start of the work week. Hopefully, you get out there and enjoy some of that sunshine, that light breeze. Should be fantastic. Anyways, that's a look at your weather here on the North Coast.
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27: Every president loses seats in the midterms. People are saying, Trump, you know, he should have waited to knock out Iran until after the midterms. But the president wasn't looking at the polls. He's not looking at the next few months. He's focused on the next few years, decades. Iran was a major threat, and now it's not. That's good for you, your children, and your grandchildren. That's how he sees it. Major combat operations were over in 39 days. And today, oil sailing out of the strait at almost the same clip it was before the war started. Now, if presidents put off solving problems until after the elections, nothing would ever get done, and problems would multiply. The president has a tiny window to make history. But the political press, they report on the president through the prism of a politician, trying to help his party every 2 years, instead of seeing him as a leader who's trying to help his country for the next 100.
20: For more commentary like this, go to foxnewspodcast.com.
28: 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We have Pacific Outfitters back on for classes for the concealed carry weapons permit. 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We got men's haircuts, women's haircuts, basic facials, hair treatments, and more. 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
29: Hi, I'm Warren Eckstein with the Pet Show Tip of the Day. If your pet suffers from noise phobia, you probably cringe every time thunderstorms are forecast. Instead of celebrating the 4th of July, you probably dread this firecracker-filled holiday. Dogs in particular, with their keen sense of hearing, often suffer from noise phobia, and their frightened behavior can be stressful for the owners as well. If you have a particularly nervous pet, use a recording of whatever sound the dog is afraid of. Tape record or download from the internet the sound of a thunderstorm, a firecracker, a baby crying, even the Harley Davidson your next door neighbor recently bought. What you need to do is play these at a very low volume in the evening when it's nice and calm and it's really quiet outside, giving the dog a lot of positive attention. Then over a period of time, when you notice the dog starts not paying any attention to the noise, increase the volume gradually till you can play it at full volume. Obviously, it's called desensitizing. It works great for whatever your dog is afraid of when it comes to noise, especially for you expectant parents out there, because a baby crying can sometimes confuse your pet. Make a recording, play it gradually, your dog will get it. I'm Warren Eckstein. Is your pet's constant itching and scratching making you crazy enough to pull your own hair out? Hi, Warren Eckstein here. More than 30 years ago, I started talking to you about your pets on radio and TV, and I heard over and over how your cats and dogs need relief from dry skin, itching, and shedding. Solving these problems inspired me to formulate my Hugs and Kisses vitamin mineral supplements. I consulted top animal nutritionists and veterinarians to formulate the most comprehensive antioxidant-rich supplements. And now, more than 30 years later, Hugs and Kisses have been a healthy daily treat for generations of pets. 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
0: It's time for California Ag Today on the Western Ag Network. I am Haley Shipp. The State Water Resources Control Board has adopted a new regulatory framework aimed at reducing nitrate contamination in groundwater. And while this is a Central Valley order, that region accounts for the vast majority of California's dairy industry. At the heart of the order is how much manure nitrogen is applied to cropland. The Water Board says research shows land application is responsible for most dairy-related nitrogen loading to groundwater in the Central Valley. Under the new framework, existing dairies will face increasingly tighter limits on manure application, with compliance schedules required to be as short as practicable and no longer than 35 years. Some dairies will face shorter timelines. The order also calls for additional nitrogen monitoring, new requirements for manure retention ponds, and provisions addressing safe drinking water where nitrate affects wells. We're obviously just scratching the surface of a very complicated new order and what it could mean for Central Valley dairies. You can dig into the details directly from the State Water Resources Control Board at waterboards.ca.gov.
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3: I'm Chad Pergram with the Speaker's Lobby. To hear estimates about the growing power of AI, one might ask an AI chatbot how long it will take Congress to regulate the technology. But you probably don't need to do that. You could just inquire with your trusty Capitol Hill correspondent. Let's call this chatbot Chad GPT. It's doubtful that Congress will do anything about AI until after the midterms, or maybe even early next year. Results of the midterms will likely consume the lame duck session regardless of who wins or loses. Plus, lawmakers must fund the government by mid-December. If either the House or Senate flips, it might be March or April next year, simply because it takes Congress so long to accomplish anything. Jeffrey Hinton is the godfather of AI. He visited Capitol Hill with a stark warning. I asked Hinton how much time lawmakers have to act on AI. A few months? A week? Maybe a year, opined Hinton, but probably not much more than a year. Hinton then described what happened with AI agents going rogue as a, quote, little Chernobyl. With the Speaker's Lobby, Chad Pergram, Fox News.
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5: This is Carol Platt Liebau for townhall.com. Many Republicans asked, gas prices are high. The war in Iran drags on. The frustration is justified. But some are threatening to sit out November's election to teach Republican politicians a lesson. It will teach a lesson, all right, just not the one they intend. If Democrats take Congress, the party's hard left will claim a mandate. Even voting for a moderate Democrat helps empower the radicals and gives them the power to set the agenda. The people who suffer won't be the politicians Republicans hope to punish. They'll be the Americans who have to live with the results. Some elections excite us, others inspire us. And then, sometimes, others require us just to show up, even when we're disappointed, to protect the country we love. I'm Carol.
6: KINS News and Information Time is 6:46. What exactly happened back on this day in history? The World Series was broadcasted on the radio for the very first time on this day in the year 1921. The first televised presidential speech occurred in the United States on October 5, 1947, when 33rd President Harry S. Truman called on Americans to use less grain to help Europe, which was still reeling from the effects of World War II. He also asked people to avoid eating meat on Tuesdays and eggs and poultry on Thursdays. The fictional British spy James Bond made his theatrical debut in Dr. No, which was released in theaters on this day in 1962. And finally, Cincinnati's Contemporary Arts Center and its director were acquitted of obscenity charges on October 5, 1990, which stemmed from an exhibit of Robert Mapplethorpe's photography. That has been a look at what happened on this day in history. Road construction work continues throughout the year, weather permitting and sometimes weather-related. Humboldt County Public Works reminds you to be cautious while driving in construction zones or where there's roadside maintenance. For folks driving near the Garberville area, there's going to be some bridge work occurring in the northbound direction near the Dean Creek Bridge. A northbound lane closure will be in effect Mondays through Fridays from 7 a.m. to 5 p.m., with minor traffic slowdowns anticipated. Bridge work will also be occurring in the northbound direction on Highway 101 between Hooker Creek Road and the South Fork of the Eel River Bridge. This work will be occurring 8 a.m. to 6 p.m. Mondays through Fridays, with minor traffic slowdowns there as well. And more right lane closures will still be in effect along 6th Street in Eureka near Eureka City Hall between the intersections of 6th and N and 6th and K. Humboldt County Public Works shares that many road workers are injured throughout the year by unsafe and inattentive drivers. Please keep your eyes on the road and always drive safely.
7: From the newsroom, I'm Trey Westerberg with Northern California News and Peter Colleen at the local desk. This update brought to you by Progressive. A bat that came into contact with a child in Yuba City has tested positive for rabies. The incident happened September 25th near Casita Drive, and health officials have contacted the child's parents about preventative treatment. Residents are urged not to touch bats and to keep pets vaccinated against rabies. Daylight saving time ends Sunday, November 1st, the earliest possible date for the annual fall time change. Clocks will move back 1 hour, beginning the period of standard time that runs through March 14th. Congress would have to act to make daylight saving time permanent, but legislation remains stalled in the Senate. A kayaker was reportedly attacked by a shark Sunday while fishing off Paradise Cove in Malibu. The man suffered at least two bites before a nearby fisherman pulled him from the water. He was taken to a hospital with officials yet to confirm the shark species or his condition. Up next, Peter Colleen at the local desk.
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12: The days are getting shorter, which means it's time for a new kind of play to be found at the Toy Box. 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
18: From the newsroom, I'm Peter Killeen. Warnings of the Super El Nino brewing in the Pacific Ocean. The storm system expected to be one of the strongest on record. The potential to bring destructive rainstorms. While Southern California typically bears the brunt of El Nino's impact, Humboldt County officials are bracing for heavy rainfall and significant inland and coastal flooding, especially during the king tides, projected to bring higher than average tides to the region between November and January. With news, I'm Peter Killeen.
8: Here's a look at your weather on the North Coast for all of our coastal and inland areas. That means we're talking about Eureka, Arcata, McKinleyville, Trinidad, Blue Lake, Rio Del, Willow Creek, and Garberville. Well, it's looking like throughout all of our coastal and inland areas, we've got sunshine lined up for the day. Should be fantastic to enjoy some of that. However, it will get a little bit hotter the further inland you go. Temperatures are going to be as high as 100 and 101 over in Willow Creek and Garberville, respectively. However, as you move further towards the coast, things are going to calm down a little more. Rio Del's going to be at 76, 77 in Blue Lake, 72 in Trinidad, 71 in Arcata, and 68 in both McKinleyville and Eureka. So the temperatures are going to get more and more calm as you move further out. You can also expect a bit of a breeze through the afternoon. Shouldn't be exceeding 7 miles per hour, though. And that's a look at your weather here on the North Coast.
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1: Here's a look at your weather for the interior. Today we're going to be taking a look at all of our inland areas. That means we're talking about Blue Lake, Rio Dell, Willow Creek, and Garberville. It's looking like we've got sunshine lined up throughout all of our inland areas, though it'll get more and more intense the further inland you go. We can expect temperatures at 76 in Rio Dell, 77 in Blue Lake, and then Willow Creek and Garberville are going to be cranking the temperatures way up to 100 in Willow Creek and 101 in Garberville. So it's going to get really toasty in those further inland areas. We don't have much wind to speak of, though, thankfully. It will be blowing in from the west-northwest at about 7 miles per hour through the afternoon. That should stay nice and calm. Make sure, though, you've got something to beat the heat because it is looking like a hot one. Anyways, that's a look at your inland area weather.
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7: This is a Bloomberg Money Minute. More than 500,000 Walgreens-branded eye drop products are being recalled due to sterility concerns. The recall was initiated by Sterling Pharmaceutical Services. The FDA says ophthalmic products pose a heightened risk because drugs applied to the eyes bypass some of the body's natural defenses. While its competitors are leaning into AI, Chick-fil-A doesn't plan to use artificial intelligence to take orders at the drive-thru. Its CEO says the fast food chain wants to preserve human interaction, even as competitors increasingly experiment with automated ordering technology. McDonald's last month started testing Archie to take orders in English and Spanish. And as gas prices continue to skyrocket, more Americans are buying hybrid cars, and it's the Asian automakers that are benefiting most. Hyundai's hybrid sales jumped 39% in the third quarter, while Kia's surged 152%. Stocks are mixed on Wall Street, the Dow down 0.1%, the NASDAQ and S&P up 0.25%. Erica Herskowitz, Bloomberg Radio.
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9: This is Troy Nicolini with your community comment. I'm being asked about El Nino a lot lately, so I thought I'd share some perspective on it. But first, the typical question I get is, how bad is it going to get this winter? And this question comes from people hearing about some pretty dire predictions associated with how strong this El Nino is. But at our particular latitude, it's really hard to say that any given El Nino or La Nina event will have really big impacts or not for us. Let me explain. It's pretty predictable that an El Nino will send the jet stream, and therefore storms, more to the south. So San Diego can have some pretty good confidence that they will get more and stronger storms this winter. With a La Nina event, the exact opposite is true. So the jet stream goes farther north so that places like Seattle can expect to see more and stronger storms. Now, if you look at a map, you can see that we are right about in the middle between San Diego and Seattle. So for any given El Nino event, we may or may not be far enough south to get hit by the storm track. And for any given La Nina event, we may or may not be far enough north to get it. So in other words, we can't really say what this El Nino will mean for us. And the data supports this. If you look back at our largest historic storms, half of them happened during El Niños and half of them happened during La Niñas. So El Niños and La Niñas are not great predictors for what kind of winter we will get right here in Humboldt County. But I'm not saying that we will not have a really stormy winter. What I'm saying is there's a wide range in what kind of winter we might have. So it might be a moderate winter with nothing outstanding, or if the jet stream does end up hitting us at this latitude, then we could have a truly remarkable winter. If you ask me, well, what am I supposed to do with this vague information, then? Well, if you listen to my community comments, then you know exactly what I would say. Prepare for the worst case scenario and then hope for the best. So do all your winter prep as if you're going to get the brunt of the El Nino storms, and then be grateful if it turns out they go farther south. Okay, there's one other aspect of this El Nino that I've been asked about, which is Kelvin waves that can result from a strong El Nino. Kelvin waves are bulges of warm water that move up from the equatorial region. They can elevate our sea level by 6 inches to up to a foot. So they are not going to cause huge impacts by themselves. Remember that our normal tides can range up to 8 feet, and we can get a couple feet of storm surge, and of course we can get 25-foot storm waves. So Kelvin waves by themselves are not a major threat, but they can play a role in our coastal storms if they and the other components of coastal flooding all happen at roughly the same time. Fortunately, in nature, that's pretty rare. This has been Troy Nicolini with your community comment.
8: Community comment. The opinions expressed are those of the commentator and not necessarily those of KINS-FM, Blue Lake, California.
0: Hit the slots. Trick or treat. Win some cash. Win that Jeep. 500 cash fills five with glee. One grand prize of a Jeep Cherokee. It's midnight black from the dark side. Drive away in this spooky ride. This October, thrills and frights. Only in Trinidad at the Heights.
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12: Tech leaders testify. Roxanne Evans, Fox News. AI tech giants and a former Anthropic researcher are testifying before the New York City Council on AI. This as President Trump announced a new superintelligence force. Fox's Alexandria Hoff.
13: This task force was announced on Truth Social yesterday, and the aim of it is to coordinate the consumer engagement with the superintelligence companies. Now, tapped to lead this will be Director of National Intelligence Jay Clayton. He's going to report this entire task force is going to report directly to the president and chief of staff Susie Wiles. Also among those serving on the team, you have FTC Chairman Andrew Ferguson, the Department of War's chief technology officer Emil Michael, and director of the Office of Personnel Management Scott Cooper. Now, while in Ohio, President Trump was also speaking to staying ahead of China and why that makes data centers necessary. And today, tech leaders from Google, OpenAI, Meta are among those testifying in front of New York City Council for an AI safety hearing today. The council is considering a package of bills to regulate AI.
12: And since President Trump was speaking about staying ahead of China and why that makes data centers necessary, there has been a lot of pushback against data centers in residential neighborhoods over the cost and environmental concerns. The new Supreme Court starts today with some major cases on the docket. Fox's Doug Luzader.
14: We're looking at a lineup of cases here that are going to touch off some heated arguments. Some of the higher profile cases on the docket include immigration rights, questions about the limits of executive power of the president, and a big gun rights case involving bans on what critics call assault weapons. Another hot-button issue is climate change, as the city of Boulder, Colorado, has sued oil companies over damages it says were caused by climate change. The court will decide whether those lawsuits can move forward under state law. And the new term will also feature more disputes over the power of the executive branch.
12: America's listening to Fox News.
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12: President Trump defending taxpayer-funded ads, touting his record ahead of the midterms. Fox's Jared Halperin.
20: The ads have drawn bipartisan backlash, but the president says they are not a political endorsement, even though they touch on key issues for Republican voters.
21: When I'm talking about making America great, making our country great, that's a countrywide ad. That's an ad for the spirit of our country.
20: The ads have cost about $2.5 million so far. A total of $20 million has been allocated from the Homeland Security budget. Democrats on Capitol Hill are now calling for an investigation and say they will hold hearings if they retake Congress in November. Some suggesting the ads could violate campaign finance law. And a growing number of Republicans are saying the money should be spent on border security, not public service announcements.
12: New details about the Fly Dubai co-pilot in that mid-flight attack last week. Fox's Trey Yingston, Tel Aviv.
22: AP named Hammam al-Hammami as the suspect. Al-Hammami reportedly used an axe in the attack that may have already been in the cockpit. The Omani national had been banned from flying in Oman due to his extremist views. Questions remain about the vetting process that allowed him to be hired by Fly Dubai and co-pilot a flight to Israel. At this point, no additional links have been disclosed to foreign governments, including Iran, despite President Trump discussing possible ties. Here in Israel, the captain of the flight, who avoided disaster, helping to save the lives of more than 170 people, is being hailed as a hero. This week will mark the 3-year anniversary of the October 7th terrorist attack, and so there are mixed emotions here in Israel amid a lot of relief following that failed attempted hijacking.
12: And the Coast Guard suspending the search off Nantucket for the 6 people aboard the missing medical plane. All are presumed to be dead after the crew located and confirmed the plane's debris field. I'm Roxanne Evans, and this is Fox News.

0: transit and keeping our streets repaired and potholes filled are basic services we cannot let slip. 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And every dollar stays here. Not a single dollar goes to Sacramento or Washington, D.C. I'm John Sapper. Fortuna is charting a new economic future. Vote yes on Measure D.
1: It's time for the KINS opinion poll question for today. Today's opinion poll question asks, how well do you know the candidates running for the three Eureka City Council ward district seats that are up this year? And out of the voters on Friday that said they usually attend the Redwood Coast Music Festival, they usually move from venue to venue to catch a variety of different musical acts instead of staying at one venue. Be sure to vote on today's question by going to KINS1063.com.
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3: From the newsroom, I'm Trey Westerberg with Northern California News and Peter Colleen at the local desk. This update brought to you by the U.S. Postal Service. A kayaker was reportedly attacked by a shark Sunday while fishing off Paradise Cove in Malibu. The man suffered at least two bites before a nearby fisherman pulled him from the water. He was taken to a hospital with officials yet to confirm the shark species or his condition. A bat that came into contact with a child in Yuba City has tested positive for rabies. The incident happened September 25th near Casita Drive, and health officials have contacted the child's parents about preventative treatment. Residents are urged not to touch bats and to keep pets vaccinated against rabies. Daylight saving time ends Sunday, November 1st, the earliest possible date for the annual fall time change. Clocks will move back 1 hour, beginning the period of standard time that runs through March 14th. Congress would have to act to make daylight saving time permanent, but legislation remains stalled in the Senate. Up next, Peter Colleen at the local desk.
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9: From the newsroom, I'm Peter Colleen. City of Arcata's 2026 annual pavement maintenance project underway to improve and maintain Arcata streets. Work for the project began on Monday the 21st and will continue in phases through the latter part of the year, possibly into January. Exact scheduling will depend on weather conditions. Construction to take place on I Street, Grant Street, Todd Court, Ross Street, also Fickle Hill Road, Shirley Boulevard, Boyd Road, and L.K. Wood Boulevard. With news, I'm Peter Colleen.
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0: 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Put the phone away when driving. 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
2: And then people just broke out in applause when he said he's going to get rid of their nuclear weapon. He got several applause lines from the UN speech, which is very unusual because most of them don't like Mr. Trump, and he doesn't like most of them. But there were a number of applause lines. Very important. That's how effective his speech was. But he took politics out of Iran. He took politics out of Iran. Statesmanlike. And we will see this after the election. Maybe we'll see it before the election. I don't know. And he touted America's economic strength. Talked about AI, super intelligence. No global regulation of anything. Bash the International Criminal Court, the UN agencies who won't protect our children from transgenderism or the persecution of Christians or promoting mass migrations. He said no to any global carbon tax. By the way, he got up and said no taxes at all. No, there will be no tax increases, period. All right, how's that? By the way, he cut taxes a little more than a year ago, and we're growing at about 5% right now. Massive growth. But he also reached out, and this was part of this. Why this was a beautiful speech. He showed a lot of optimism and vision at the UN. And he had nice things to say about the Security Council, Mexico, any number of countries where he made peace deals. Melania was there with her her campaign to help kids. He thanked them for endorsing his 20-point Gaza peace plan. I mean, he was very, very open and constructive.
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0: And I love 707 Pest Solutions. Recently, I have moved into a new place. I saw some spiders, and so I called them immediately. And they do their thing, and now I have not seen one bug at all. I don't want any kind of spider at all. I just have this thing about bugs, period. And as long as I've had 707, I have not had bugs. So there we go.
1: 707.

0: Here's a look at your weather on the North Coast for all of our coastal areas. That means we're going to be talking about Eureka, Arcata, McKinleyville, and Trinidad. It's looking like we've got some fairly consistent conditions throughout all of the coastal areas for the day. Sunshine lined up for us to kick off the work week, which should be fantastic. Temperatures aren't going to be getting too terribly high. We can expect the highest in Trinidad at 72 degrees. Then Arcata is going to be at about 71. McKinleyville and Eureka are going to be at 68. Then we can also expect a little bit of a breeze from the northwest. Shouldn't be exceeding 6 miles per hour, though, for the day. Overall, looking like we've got some fantastic conditions. Nice and mild to enjoy the start of the work week. Hopefully, you get out there and enjoy some of that sunshine, that light breeze. Should be fantastic. Anyways, that's a look at your weather here on the North Coast.
1: Did you know the use of prescribed burning is an important tool to reduce the impacts of wildfires, including smoke? Hi, I'm Brian Wilson with the North Coast Air Quality Management District. Prescribed or controlled burns are conducted by the U.S. Forest Service, CAL FIRE, tribal nations, timber harvest companies, fire safe councils, and others. Because wildfires are unplanned and burn out of control, their smoke impacts are widespread and unpredictable. By contrast, prescribed fires are highly managed, less intense, smaller and slower moving than wildfires, and for these reasons, they generally produce less smoke.
0: Here's a look at your weather for the interior. Today we're going to be taking a look at all of our inland areas. That means we're talking about Blue Lake, Rio Del, Willow Creek, and Garberville. It's looking like we've got sunshine lined up throughout all of our inland areas, though it'll get more and more intense the further inland you go. We can expect temperatures at 76 in Rio Del, 77 in Blue Lake, and then Willow Creek and Garberville are going to be cranking the temperatures way up to 100 in Willow Creek and 101 in Garberville. So it's going to get really toasty in those further inland areas. We don't have much wind to speak of, though, thankfully. It will be blowing in from the west-northwest at about 7 miles per hour through the afternoon. That should stay nice and calm. Make sure, though, you've got something to beat the heat because it is looking like a hot one. Anyways, that's a look at your inland area weather.
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3: 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I'm Todd Starnes. 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
3: A former editor for Vogue, the fashion magazine, says she got triggered because she was the only black person in the first-class cabin of a jetliner bound for Milan. Gabriella Johnson posted a screed on social media explaining that she found herself surrounded by five middle-aged white guys and she was the lone black woman. She surmised that because she is black, she would be subjected to substandard service because the flight attendant was a man. Miss Johnson wailed that she suffered microaggressions from the moment she sat down, so she demanded the airline downgrade her to a business class ticket. She said that she would gladly sacrifice physical comfort to protect her emotional and mental well-being. Ms. Johnson did not reveal the name of the airline. She also failed to disclose the nature of the microaggression that set her off. Maybe the flight attendant forgot to give her one of those hot hand towels.
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8: 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I'm Nicole Murray with Your Money Now. Europe's uptake of electric vehicles is gaining momentum with record sales so far this year, driven by a slew of affordable models coming onto the market. Transport and Environment says that EV sales across the EU reached record volumes in 2026, with roughly 1.6 million sold in the January to August period. That's up 45% year on year. Moviegoers aren't digging Tom Cruise's newest film. In North American theaters, Digger grossed just $8 million this weekend. The Hollywood Reporter says that the movie was made on a $125 million budget. Coming in at number one is Verity, debuting with $32.6 million. Senior leaders from Anthropic, OpenAI, Google, and Meta are slated to testify under oath during a New York City Council hearing today. Officials say the companies will be asked to explain the risks posed by AI and to weigh in on the potential legislative solutions. Stocks are mixed. That's Your Money Now.
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10: This is Kelly Orchard's Apple a Day. 60 seconds on wisdom, success, and personal growth. Today, I want you to just say yes. Say yes to being an encourager today. I cannot tell you how energized I feel when someone encourages me to continue with what I'm doing. Whether I'm writing or working out or learning something new, a simple word of encouragement makes all the difference in the world. Author Dave Willis wrote, "Be an encourager. The world has plenty of critics already." So let me ask you, are you an encourager or a critic? The benefits of encouragement far outweigh criticism. It boosts self-confidence in others, increases efforts because the encouraged want to work harder, promotes success because they feel motivated, increases self-esteem and feeling better about oneself. It provides validation. Whatever you do today, say yes to being an encourager and see how those you have encouraged respond. This has been Kelly Orchard's Apple a Day. Now, God, be fruitful.
11: Hey Humble, Rich here with the brothers that just do gutters. You know, this is one of the most important times of the year to take care of your gutters.
12: That's right. 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
11: The brothers that just do gutters. 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
12: The brothers that just do gutters, keeping Humboldt County homes protected.
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20: Business report. Stocks open mostly higher, but the Dow lost ground in early trading. Crude oil futures appear to have stabilized after European nations agreed last week to release oil and diesel reserves. Shares of AI software maker PTC opened up 35%. French engineering firm Schneider Electric is paying about $23 billion for the business. Schneider is a supplier for AI data centers. GE Healthcare will pay nearly $1 billion for Sofi, the maker of injectable substances used in medical imaging. Intel shares opened down 3%. There are concerns that Intel could be minimized at Elon Musk's Texas chip manufacturing venture TerraLab because Musk says he's been talking with Taiwan Semiconductor. That's your Fox Business Report. I'm Jenny Coselda. Invested in you.
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22: 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It has to be one of the shortest careers in broadcasting ever. A young guy goes to work for the Portland Trailblazers, and 8 hours later, the Trailblazers, as a basketball team, decide to fire him. They had hired him to be their play-by-play announcer. The only problem is a local television station looked up his background online. You see, an awful lot of people have backgrounds online. Twitter's only been around since 2006 and has only been a dominant force in social media for about the last, 15 years or so. Well, about 15 years ago, this young man, as a teenager, posted some very off-color tweets online. And so the Trailblazers decided to fire him. And I guess that has us asking, should you be responsible for dumb things you said at 15? I'm Lars Larson, right on the Left Coast.
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26: A teenager from New Jersey who started a nonprofit to help the environment makes today's Dean's List. When Nahal Tamana had heard a news report a few years ago about a lithium-ion battery exploding at a waste disposal plant, he was only 10 years old, but wanted to do something. Now at 15, Nahal has recycled over 625,000 batteries and has provided battery bins in schools, libraries, and businesses to make recycling top of mind. His nonprofit is called Recycle My Battery, and Nahal says he wants to expand his idea across the U.S. and the world. He's teaming up with a battery recycling company in Australia, and many other countries are taking notice. Not only that, but Nahal is educating people about how throwing out batteries can be dangerous and destructive for the soil and our plants. Excellent work, Nahal. You made the Dean's List. Janice Dean, Fox News.
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2: Fox News, I'm CJ Papa. All U.S. bombers deployed to that air base in Britain west of London. That was a site of potential terror attack. Are now back at their U.S. bases. Secretary Marco Rubio, earlier on Joint Base Andrews.
3: We have confidence in the security of all of our bases, because all of our bases are theoretically could be threatened at any moment. And that's why there's so much security built around them.
4: Around a dozen B-1 bombers flew out of the U.K. in the last few days, some of them only having arrived there in the past week.
2: Fox's Jonathan Hunt, former Speaker of the House Dennis Hastert, who represented Illinois for two decades in Congress, dies at the age of 84. He spent more than a year in prison after leaving Congress in connection with a scheme to hide hush money payments to one of several teens he admitted to molesting when he was a high school wrestling coach. He's the highest ranking U.S. official to ever serve jail time. 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
5: 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Now, some parents are using AI to erase the watermark from the studio's proofs. Don't do that. 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
6: Here's a look at your weather on the North Coast for all of our coastal and inland areas. That means we're talking about Eureka, Arcata, McKinleyville, Trinidad, Blue Lake, Rio Del, Willow Creek, and Garberville. Well, it's looking like throughout all of our coastal and inland areas, we've got sunshine lined up for the day. Should be fantastic to enjoy some of that. However, it will get a little bit hotter the further inland you go. Temperatures are going to be as high as 100 and 101 over in Willow Creek and Garberville, respectively. However, as you move further towards the coast, things are going to calm down a little more. Rio Del's going to be at 76, 77 in Blue Lake, 72 in Trinidad, 71 in Arcata, and 68 in both McKinleyville and Eureka. So the temperatures are going to get more and more calm as you move further out. You can also expect a bit of a breeze through the afternoon. Shouldn't be exceeding 7 miles per hour, though. And that's a look at your weather here on the North Coast.
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1: This is a Bloomberg Business of Sports report. MLB has decided not to consider Grand Teton National Park in Wyoming for a game. Baseball Commissioner Rob Manfred sent a letter to local officials and community leaders stating that MLB had no formal plans to play there. The idea faced strong opposition from environmental groups and the local community. Illinois Governor J.B. Pritzker is signaling that he still sees hope his state will head off the Chicago Bears' plan to move to Indiana. Pritzker met with NFL Commissioner Roger Goodell about keeping the Bears in Illinois and protecting taxpayers. Also attending the meeting were three influential state lawmakers and Pat Ryan, a minority owner of the Bears. The NFL franchise announced plans in June to leave Illinois after more than 100 years, opting for a new stadium project in Indiana. Indiana officials hailed the team's plan to move, with Governor Mike Braun saying it would provide an economic boon. With the Bloomberg Business of Sports report, I'm Michael Barr.
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6: With the Wall Street Business Report, I'm Rich Thomason. Gas prices are topping $4 a gallon. That's sending more Americans toward hybrid cars, which in turn is benefiting Asian automakers. Hyundai's hybrid sales jumped 39% in the third quarter. Kia's surged 152%. Toyota and Honda also reported strong gains. The shift comes as electric vehicle sales decline and Detroit automakers offer far fewer hybrid options than their Asian counterparts. Hyundai and Kia nearly overtook Ford in U.S. sales last quarter as Asian automakers captured more than half of the new car market. Experts say a lack of fuel-efficient models could cost Detroit automakers' customers if high gas prices continue. AAA puts the price of a gallon of regular unleaded at $4.36, about the same as yesterday. It's 11 cents lower than 1 week ago. For the Wall Street Business Report, I'm Rich Thomason.
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8: If you want to live longer, try being more like Black Panther and less like the Incredible Hulk. This is according to a study in the British Medical Journal, which analyzed superhero movies to see how the fictional characters might fare in the real world based on their lifestyle habits. For example, the Incredible Hulk constantly fluctuates between an average build and being excessively muscular, but his changes are associated with anger, which gives him a higher risk for cardiovascular disease. And then Iron Man. His jet-set lifestyle and binge drinking means he'd be more likely to develop liver disease and cancer. On the plus side, superheroes do get plenty of exercise. They also have a strong sense of purpose, which is known to boost happiness and protect against depression and dementia. And if you eat like Black Panther, who's vegetarian, the heart health benefits will make you more invincible than any other superhero you may emulate. I'm John Tesh with today's Intelligence for Your Life Minute.
0: Road construction work continues throughout the year, weather permitting and sometimes weather-related. Humboldt County Public Works reminds you to be cautious while driving in construction zones or where there's roadside maintenance. For folks driving near the Garberville area, there's going to be some bridge work occurring in the northbound direction near the Dean Creek Bridge. A northbound lane closure will be in effect Mondays through Fridays from 7 a.m. to 5 p.m., with minor traffic slowdowns anticipated. Bridge work will also be occurring in the northbound direction on Highway 101 between Hooker Creek Road and the South Fork of the Eel River Bridge. This work will be occurring 8 a.m. to 6 p.m. Mondays through Fridays, with minor traffic slowdowns there as well. And more right lane closures will still be in effect along 6th Street in Eureka near Eureka City Hall, between the intersections of 6th and N and 6th and K. Humboldt County Public Works shares that many road workers are injured throughout the year by unsafe and inattentive drivers. Please keep your eyes on the road and always drive safely.
10: From the Western Ag Network, I'm Bob Larson with your agribusiness update. Well, the U.S. has begun banning nearly $1 billion worth of Canadian imports, including certain dairy products, alcoholic beverages, and motorcycles. The restrictions took effect Tuesday and come after Canada imposed retaliatory tariffs on U.S. goods following new American tariffs on Canadian products. The banned products accounted for about $967 million in Canadian imports in 2025, with alcoholic beverages roughly 87% of that. Well, as U.S. farm and food products enter export channels, they generate demand for services like transportation, storage, handling, packaging, marketing, and financial services to move goods from producers to ports. USDA's Economic Research Service data shows in 2024 the value of U.S. ag exports totaled $177.2 billion. These same exports also supported an additional $192 million in economic activity, resulting in $369.2 billion in total U.S. economic output. Well, Republican lawmakers are warning that additional farm aid may not reach producers fast enough. Political reports, Republicans are pushing to attach roughly $11 billion in direct farm assistance to a defense spending package, but payments likely won't arrive until next spring. Lawmakers say delays could lead to more farm closures as producers struggle with low margins, high diesel costs, and economic pressures tied to international conflicts and trade disruptions.
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16: From America's number one travel radio show, I'm Robert Carey with today's edition of your RM World Travel Minute. And I know for many of you hearing me today, depending on the airport closest to you, flying a regional jet or connecting at a larger hub, well, it's a must, right? We recently sent an associate to Europe, and because he left from Birmingham, Alabama, and didn't want to drive over to Atlanta, he had to fly a regional jet to Philadelphia and connect to a mainline American Airlines jet. A recent report from the Regional Airline Association shared that last year, regional jets here in the U.S. operated nearly 3.2 million flights, an increase of more than 8% from the prior year. Now, some of the larger operators in this space are SkyWest, Republic Airways, Endeavor Air, Horizon Air, PSA Airlines, and Mesa Airlines. You may not recognize them as much since they contract to fly for American, Delta, United, and Alaska Airlines, and their planes use the livery of the airlines they fly for. We're going to continue to see increased growth by regional airlines as they're a lifeline for most small and mid-city airports. That's it for today. 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
23: From the newsroom, I'm Trey Westerberg with Northern California News and Peter Colleen at the local desk. This update brought to you by Progressive. A bat that came into contact with a child in Yuba City has tested positive for rabies. The incident happened September 25th near Casita Drive, and health officials have contacted the child's parents about preventative treatment. Residents are urged not to touch bats and to keep pets vaccinated against rabies. Daylight saving time ends Sunday, November 1st, the earliest possible date for the annual fall time change. Clocks will move back 1 hour, beginning the period of standard time that runs through March 14th. Congress would have to act to make daylight saving time permanent, but legislation remains stalled in the Senate. A kayaker was reportedly attacked by a shark Sunday while fishing off Paradise Cove in Malibu. The man suffered at least two bites before a nearby fisherman pulled him from the water. He was taken to a hospital with officials yet to confirm the shark species or his condition. Up next, Peter Colleen at the local desk.
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27: Stranger danger is a sobering topic for parents. Are your children safe? The U.S. Department of Justice reports less than 2% of all violent crimes against juveniles involve kidnapping. This includes family kidnapping, kidnapping by an acquaintance, and stranger kidnapping, which is the least likely form. How do you keep your children safe? Work with your kids to be aware of their surroundings, and you should pay attention to their internet use and social media activities. 1 in 7 youth ages 10 to 17 years old receive a sexual solicitation or approach over the internet. Have a current description of your child on hand and take color photographs of them every 6 months just in case it's needed. Know where your child's medical records are, and if your child is missing, immediately contact local law enforcement. Be sure to limit access to your home until after officers visit and are able to collect evidence. I'd like to thank the Humboldt County District Attorney's Office for supporting this abuse awareness series, because the truth works.
1: From the newsroom, I'm Peter Killeen. City of Arcata's 2026 annual pavement maintenance project underway to improve and maintain Arcata streets. Work for the project began on Monday the 21st and will continue in phases through the latter part of the year, possibly into January. Exact scheduling will depend on weather conditions. Construction to take place on I Street, Grant Street, Todd Court, Ross Street, also Fickle Hill Road, Shirley Boulevard, Boyd Road, and L.K. Wood Boulevard. With news, I'm Peter Killeen.
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3: Here's a look at your weather on the North Coast for all of our coastal areas. That means we're going to be talking about Eureka, Arcata, McKinleyville, and Trinidad. It's looking like we've got some fairly consistent conditions throughout all of the coastal areas for the day. Sunshine lined up for us to kick off the work week, which should be fantastic. Temperatures aren't going to be getting too terribly high. We can expect the highest in Trinidad at 72 degrees. Then Arcata is going to be at about 71. McKinleyville and Eureka are going to be at 68. Then we can also expect a little bit of a breeze from the northwest. Shouldn't be exceeding 6 miles per hour, though, for the day. Overall, looking like we've got some fantastic conditions. Nice and mild to enjoy the start of the work week. Hopefully, you get out there and enjoy some of that sunshine, that light breeze. Should be fantastic. Anyways, that's a look at your weather here on the North Coast.
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3: Here's a look at your weather for the interior. Today we're going to be taking a look at all of our inland areas. That means we're talking about Blue Lake, Rio Del, Willow Creek, and Garberville. It's looking like we've got sunshine lined up throughout all of our inland areas, though it'll get more and more intense the further inland you go. We can expect temperatures at 76 in Rio Del, 77 in Blue Lake, and then Willow Creek and Garberville are going to be cranking the temperatures way up to 100 in Willow Creek and 101 in Garberville. So it's going to get really toasty in those further inland areas. We don't have much wind to speak of, though, thankfully. It will be blowing in from the west-northwest at about 7 miles per hour through the afternoon. That should stay nice and calm. Make sure, though, you've got something to beat the heat, because it is looking like a hot one. Anyways, that's a look at your inland area weather.
9: This is a Bloomberg Money Minute. American AI companies' performance lead over China narrowed sharply in the past months to a record low after labs such as DeepSeek gained ground. That's what a senior Bloomberg analyst writes in a new report saying that top Chinese models lag their U.S. rivals by just 3% on benchmark scores after a September release by DeepSeek. That's down from about 9% in May and 15% earlier in the year. Apple says it plans to introduce new privacy controls for Mac users, warning of the growing risks around granting broad data access to third-party software, including AI agents. The iPhone maker says it will introduce additional controls to make sure that users who want to grant an app full access to their system files, mail, messages, and browsing history can only do so with very explicit user action. Stocks are mixed on Wall Street. The Dow is down 0.1%. The Nasdaq up 0.75%. The S&P ahead 0.5%. Erica Herskowitz, Bloomberg Radio.
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8: This is Troy Nicolini with your community comment. I'm being asked about El Nino a lot lately, so I thought I'd share some perspective on it. But first, the typical question I get is, how bad is it going to get this winter? And this question comes from people hearing about some pretty dire predictions associated with how strong this El Nino is. But at our particular latitude, it's really hard to say that any given El Nino or La Nina event will have really big impacts or not for us. Let me explain. It's pretty predictable that an El Nino will send the jet stream, and therefore storms, more to the south. So San Diego can have some pretty good confidence that they will get more and stronger storms this winter. With a La Nina event, the exact opposite is true. So the jet stream goes farther north so that places like Seattle can expect to see more and stronger storms. Now, if you look at a map, you can see that we are right about in the middle between San Diego and Seattle. So for any given El Nino event, we may or may not be far enough south to get hit by the storm track. And for any given La Nina event, we may or may not be far enough north to get it. So in other words, we can't really say what this El Nino will mean for us. And the data supports this. If you look back at our largest historic storms, half of them happened during El Ninos and half of them happened during La Ninas. So El Ninos and La Ninas are not great predictors for what kind of winter we will get right here in Humboldt County. But I'm not saying that we will not have a really stormy winter. What I'm saying is there's a wide range in what kind of winter we might have. So it might be a moderate winter with nothing outstanding, or if the jet stream does end up hitting us at this latitude, then we could have a truly remarkable winter. If you ask me, well, what am I supposed to do with this vague information then? Well, if you listen to my community comments, then you know exactly what I would say. Prepare for the worst case scenario and then hope for the best. So do all your winter prep as if you're going to get the brunt of the El Nino storms and then be grateful if it turns out they go farther south. Okay, there's one other aspect of this El Nino that I've been asked about, which is Kelvin waves that can result from a strong El Nino. Kelvin waves are bulges of warm water that move up from the equatorial region. They can elevate our sea level by 6 inches to up to a foot. So they are not going to cause huge impacts by themselves. Remember that our normal tides can range up to 8 feet, and we can get a couple feet of storm surge, and of course we can get 25-foot storm waves. So Kelvin waves by themselves are not a major threat, but they can play a role in our coastal storms if they and the other components of coastal flooding all happen at roughly the same time. Fortunately, in nature, that's pretty rare. This has been Troy Nicolini with your community comment.
0: Community comment. The opinions expressed are those of the commentator and not necessarily those of KINS-FM, Blue Lake, California.
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13: tragedy in the Atlantic. Gianna Gelosi, Fox News. Everyone on board a medical plane carrying six people from Bermuda to Boston now presumed dead after the plane vanished over the water Saturday morning.
14: The medical flight company Latitude Air Ambulance issuing the following statement, quote, "We must now face the heartbreaking reality that the four members of our Latitude team, our patient, and the patient's family escort who were aboard Heartbeat 104 are presumed to have died." All this comes after the Coast Guard suspended its search off Nantucket yesterday for the six people on board after the aircraft lost contact with air traffic control. They write the following, quote, "Saturday, as of sunset, after 66 cumulative hours of continuous searching by the Coast Guard and partner agencies, we express our deepest condolences to the families and loved ones."
13: That is Fox's Todd Pyro. The U.S. Air Force pulling its bombers from a key British airbase in response to a suspected Iranian terror plot. Fox's Jonathan Hunt.
15: This is a highly unusual move to redeploy these kind of military assets urgently and from a base thousands of miles from the war zone where they fly their missions. But around a dozen B-1 bombers flew out of the U.K. in the last few days, some of them only having arrived there in the past week, a fact that underscores the urgency with which this removal decision was made. Now, the move follows the arrests last week of six men allegedly involved in a plan to attack RAF Fairford. Details of the alleged plot are still unclear, given that no explosives or other weapons were apparently found in the vans, and all of the men have since been released on bail.
13: And the U.S. is monitoring a suspected fatal plague case in Russia. The State Department aware of the reports of a death and are closely watching, along with the CDC and other agencies. Secretary of State Marco Rubio says they're keeping an eye on it and doesn't think it's cause for alarm. 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
13: It's 1 month until the midterms. President Trump hitting the campaign trail, going to be in Nebraska tonight.
28: President Trump plans to be in Grand Island, Nebraska today to campaign for Senator Pete Ricketts and other Republicans on the ballot next month. While recent voter surveys show the potential for Democratic gains in the House and Senate, the president said Saturday at a rally in Ohio that the polls don't have the full picture.
29: They don't account for one thing. They don't account for the fact that Trump is out campaigning. They never thought this was going to happen.
28: The president was in Ohio over the weekend campaigning for Senator John Husted's reelection in a crucial race that could affect the Senate majority. Grinnell Scott, Fox News.
13: President Trump announcing a new super intelligence force to coordinate the federal government's AI efforts. Fox's Douglas Ader tells us who's leading the group.
30: The director of national intelligence, Jay Clayton, to lead a new government task force on AI. The president is calling it the super intelligence force and says it will coordinate the effort of the federal government to ensure that America continues to lead the world in super intelligence. Democratic Senator Mark Warner weighing in on the appointment of Clayton to lead the task force, saying that AI is, quote, one of the defining national security challenges of our time, and I welcome the administration recognizing that this technology requires serious, sustained attention at the highest levels of government. But creating a new title is not a substitute for having a coherent strategy.
13: And that's Fox's Douglas Ader. Former House Speaker Dennis Hassert has died. Hassert represented Illinois for 2 decades in Congress and was jailed for violating banking laws related to his concealment of hush money payments he made to cover up his sexual abuse of teen boys when he was a high school wrestling coach. He was both the longest serving Republican House Speaker and the highest ranking elected U.S. official to serve a prison sentence. Hassert was 84 years old. I'm Gianna Gelosi. This is Fox News.
1: It's time for the KINS opinion poll question for today. Today's opinion poll question asks, how well do you know the candidates running for the three Eureka City Council ward district seats that are up this year? And out of the voters on Friday that said they usually attend the Redwood Coast Music Festival, they usually move from venue to venue to catch a variety of different musical acts instead of staying at one venue. Be sure to vote on today's question by going to KINS1063.com.
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2: From the newsroom, I'm Trey Westerberg with Northern California News and Peter Colleen at the local desk. This update brought to you by the U.S. Postal Service. A kayaker was reportedly attacked by a shark Sunday while fishing off Paradise Cove in Malibu. The man suffered at least two bites before a nearby fisherman pulled him from the water. He was taken to a hospital with officials yet to confirm the shark species or his condition. A bat that came into contact with a child in Yuba City has tested positive for rabies. The incident happened September 25th near Casita Drive, and health officials have contacted the child's parents about preventative treatment. Residents are urged not to touch bats and to keep pets vaccinated against rabies. Daylight saving time ends Sunday, November 1st, the earliest possible date for the annual fall time change. Clocks will move back 1 hour, beginning the period of standard time that runs through March 14th. Congress would have to act to make daylight saving time permanent, but legislation remains stalled in the Senate. Up next, Peter Colleen at the local desk.
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7: From the newsroom, I'm Peter Colleen. Warnings of the Super El Nino brewing in the Pacific Ocean. The storm system expected to be one of the strongest on record. The potential to bring destructive rainstorms. While Southern California typically bears the brunt of El Nino's impact, Humboldt County officials are bracing for heavy rainfall and significant inland and coastal flooding, especially during the king tides, projected to bring higher than average tides to the region between November and January. With news, I'm Peter Colleen.
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0: show or want to listen to it again, the show is available as a podcast at KINS1063.com after 10 this morning. Good morning. It is a Monday, October the 5th. Joining us this morning, a vaunted traveler, Brian Stevens. Good morning.
1: Good morning, sir. How are you?
0: You look refreshed.
1: I'm glad you think so.
0: Yeah. Don't feel quite that way right now, huh?
1: No.
0: Been back long enough. Been back long enough that it's all gone.
1: It only took a couple days.
0: Yeah. Well, that must be on the Mayan calendar, a couple days?
1: Yeah.
0: Yeah.
1: Exactly.
0: You realize you're not going to get off that easy.
1: Oh, that's good.
0: Yeah, okay. That's good. Okay. We've got our last World War question. We've got still Victorian and British history and African history.
1: I'll take the last war question.
0: All right. What a trooper. One for the team, right? Okay, here we go. In the aftermath of World War II, in what German city were the trials... Okay, we know now, right? Because there's only one that we know of. The trial of several remaining representatives of Hitler's Nazi government held between November 45 and October 46. Was it Dresden, Berlin, Hamburg, or Nuremberg?
1: Yeah, you're making me feel bad, because if I miss this, I'm going to feel really bad. But I'm going to go with Nuremberg.
0: Oh, yeah, yeah. Big risk on that one, yeah. Okay. Category complete with a victory. What is it? The little trivia thing at the end of this. It's been estimated that more than 4% of the French population at the time died in World War I.
1: Yeah.
0: Wow. World War I. Oh, and we move into your favorite category.
1: Big guns.
0: Yeah, big guns on tanks.
1: Yeah.
0: Great. Okay, so we'll have a new category starting tomorrow. Oh, boy. Kind of an active weekend without... any police calls this weekend, huh?
1: Yeah, it was. I always love the Redwood Coast Music Festival when it's in town. It brings a lot of great people and great events. And I didn't get a phone call this weekend, so everything must have went off.
0: Oh, it took the day off, huh?
1: Well, no, I'm never
0: got,
1: off.
0: Got hit stride. Yeah, yeah, I know, yeah.
1: But, yeah, no, it seems like it was a good weekend.
0: Well, there are a ton of things going on. You had the fundraiser out at Redwood Acres. I know that's county, but yeah. Nonetheless. And three or four other things, too, that were just... Huh? Oh, Apple Harvest, you're not going to... Oh, those Apple Wars broke out.
1: Yeah.
0: Yeah. And the reenactments probably were reenactments out in Blue Lake, so you weren't stretched in that direction either.
1: Nope.
0: Oh, gee. Well, it's always interesting for me when these events come to town. Not the preparation, because you always anticipate there's going to be preparation, discussion, and get Lord, with all the forms that have to be filled out. I don't think the fire dog, if there was one, wouldn't know what was going on, because everybody has to sign off on these things. But during the events, you know, how fluid are you able to be? Or you almost have to be. But how do you train for fluidity?
1: This weekend, especially at the Redwood Coast Music Festival, the event locations themselves are pretty well policed, for lack of a better word, by the volunteers and those running the events. And
0: you don't need a gun to be a police.
1: Monitored, whatever you want to call it. But it doesn't attract a crowd that, you know, is going to get out of control generally. So we don't look at the events that themselves as something we need to be fluid with in this event, and this weekend, but it's the influx of visitors to town. It's the hotels, you know, potential for vehicle break-ins, closed roads, sure that, you know, people are watching out for their stuff. We're watching out for their stuff as they're loading their cars in the mornings, things like that. So just trying to, you know, create a safe space for them to come and go and, you know, welcome them to Eureka and enjoy the events.
0: One of the acts that we saw, I guess it was yesterday, yeah, had commented that it's always interesting for me what people's interpretations are or impressions. A area dive bar. It's like, okay, I apparently don't know what the definition of a dive bar is, because I think of like metropolitan area and, you know, what those. Okay, he said local dive bar. After they were done at midnight, they got done about 2:30. He wasn't, for whatever reason, able to get transportation, so he jogged to his hotel. And he said he thought he looked a little crazy. And then made reference to some of the local flavor that he ran into along the way. And nervous laughter through the entire audience. Mm. And I thought, yeah, you know, a lot of us, hopefully, aren't awake at that time. I mean, you guys have got patrol at that time.
1: Yeah.
0: What does happen after, let's say, 10 o'clock until we start moving around at around 6? I mean, is it really a different kind of town?
1: Oh, it is. Yeah, for sure. You know, from a patrol standpoint, you know, it's harder for us to see people in the dark, so it's easier for people to commit crimes or to come and go from the shadows. So we have to look at how we patrol. And then...
0: Oh, so it's a different method of patrol then?
1: Well, yeah, we have guys sometimes that will black out, and especially with the hybrid vehicles we have now, they're very quiet, so they'll black out in the neighborhood and listen for, you know, somebody jumping a fence, somebody riding a bike by.
0: Using
1: so
0: ears.
1: You're trying to, trying to catch them off guard, because everybody sees headlights coming. And generally at that time in the morning, there's not a lot of cars on the road. So if you see headlights, it's probably going to be a cop car. So it kind of gives it away. So they, you know, and they will work maximum enforcement in an area. Two or three of them will go into an area we've been having problems with and saturate it, try to look, you know, to who's causing those problems, make as many contacts as they can, make it uncomfortable for criminals to want to be there, and, you know, make some good arrests. That's what I've seen lately, and that's, I enjoy listening to the radio, but... they're just going to areas, and then they start contacting everybody. And
0: so my radio or your radio?
1: My radio.
0: I thought we had a convert.
1: But, yeah, you know, we're making a ton of warrant arrests right now, and they're addressing a lot of issues and just being really proactive with finding those that need to go back to court and be accountable for their actions.
0: Yeah, that's been kind of something I've noted, too, is that there's a lot of outstanding warrants, and yet they go back to court, and then they're award. You know, it's like, geez, you know, let's get the hamster wheel moving a little bit faster, or instead of get the hamster off. That's got to be kind of frustrating for you guys.
1: It is, because we know once we take them off the street, the chances of our calls for service and crime going down goes up, you know, because we don't have the criminals on the street. So trying to find that little bit of reprieve by poking somebody that's been causing some problems is nice sometimes.
0: I heard what you're saying. It's 8:19.
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1: I'm Dan Loney with Your Money Now. GE Healthcare is set to purchase Sophie for $945 million in cash, according to the Wall Street Journal. Sophie is the manufacturer of radioactive substances used in medical imaging procedures. It's a segment that has seen drug makers and other device makers invest in recently. GE Healthcare shares are up about 1% on today's news. Tom Cruise's Digger did only $8 million at the box office in North America over the weekend. That, according to the film's distributor, Warner Brothers. The political satire has Cruise playing multiple roles in the film, including the lead, which is a polluting oil tycoon. Overseas, the film only took $12 million. That places it well behind the film's cost at $125 million. Wall Street is mixed at this hour, focusing on bond yields and oil prices. The Dow Industrial Average is down right around 100 points. The NASDAQ is up about 200. Oil prices are slightly lower. West Texas crude down about 1% at $90 a barrel. And that's Your Money Now.
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0: Good morning, KINS News and Information Time. It's 8:23. We're back talking shop this morning with Brian Stevens, Eureka Police Chief. So going into the break, you said a really cute phrase. I thought you were going to ask about, and then you stopped. What did you think I was going to talk about?
1: Oh, man, you got a better memory than I do, see?
0: Oh, okay, good. No, it's because I jotted it down.
1: Oh, okay. Maybe I should start taking notes of these.
0: No. Geez, then I would memorialize it. Don't go there. Oh, gee. Now, we're starting to see, I guess, some of the homeless camps now getting kind of pushed around a little bit. There was a huge pile I guess it's no longer renter card lock, but that one.
1: Yeah.
0: By the last stoplight going out of town. You're starting to see it, as the leaves are dropping. Huge, significant one that's there. And there's a big old pile on the street, too. Is that an overt effort in moving them around? I mean, I think just moving for moving's sake, does that accomplish a goal?
1: I don't know that a goal is the right word. What it does is we try to keep people from being so embedded. Because once they get so embedded, then the cleanup efforts go...
0: Almost
1: from
0: twice.
1: Being like an hour to tens of thousands of pounds of trash and multi-thousand dollar cleanups. And so, you know, it's us trying to manage the access to the trails, to the green belts for everyone, address the environmental concerns, especially that one there between fifth and sixth next to Renner. You know, there's water diversion in there. They have a generator, they have a hot water heater.
0: Wait a minute, it's a
1: full-blown cabin.
0: Connected to what?
1: They're pulling water from somewhere or filling it up.
0: Oh, like a hose or something?
1: Yeah, and so...
0: So it's a container, it's not a heater.
1: There's a couple of different camps right now like that are large and problematic for us, for the environment, for the community. So we're trying to address that, but then we have 6.5 miles of trail to deal with, and trying to find the bodies, trying to find the time, and... It's a balancing act. We know we're playing whack-a-mole.
0: Your bodies.
1: Yeah, well.
0: Trying to find bodies.
1: Yeah.
0: No.
1: Yeah, we don't want to find any bodies. So we want to find the assistance we need to get out there and address the issues and take resources to people and stuff. So
0: before it starts.
1: Before the bodies hit the floor, right?
0: Yeah.
1: So it's been a challenge. We had a bunch of issues down around Free Meal. Had an officer get assaulted, some things happen.
0: Yes,
1: and
0: yeah.
1: So we've looked at how to properly manage that area.
0: Was that an individual or was that a moment?
1: It was a culmination of multiple things that just in that moment, it was a time to make a change. We've seen it decline far enough. Just the environment alone down there declined far enough. And that was the, icing on the cake that was like, no, we can't, this is not going to happen anymore. And we just adjusted how we assist Free Meal and how they work, how Open Door works, allow people to manage their appointments, but not just make that an area where you can congregate all day.
0: You've shared in the past that there are area law enforcement areas that you have kind of cherry-picked ideas from. Right? I think, and one of the phrases I think that you have used is hardscape. Yeah. Harden the target, whatever. Why doesn't the city, or does the city, it seems like there's continual return to the Cooper's Gulch area below where the Office of Ed is, over and over and over. Mm-hmm. You're driving by that pile on Sunday, look to the left, and you drive a wagon train through.
1: The fence is open.
0: To do something that truly is permanent, is in partnership, obviously, with the landlord, in this case, the Office of Ed, to just say, you will not. That's it. And if it's the, I know it's a little draconian, the razor wire, it's that. If it's the small little squares, then it's that. Whatever it is, so that you don't have to keep revisiting over and over and over and over the same situation in the same place and those same neighborhoods get impacted to the same extent or worse. Time after time, year after year.
1: A couple things. It's financial. I mean, those fences that are cut proof are not going to be cheap. And it's, I mean, honestly, it's probably useless land for them, right? It's nothing that they're going to be able to build upon without
0: right, it's all coastal
1: permit and everything like
0: they
1: that.
0: Can't cut
1: so,
0: anything out.
1: So what's the value in it for the landlord? And that's multiple landlords, not just the COE, but everybody. And then they have to take the responsibility to maintain it. And maintaining isn't just put the fence up. It's keeping the brush down inside, cut the native, or not the native grasses, but cut the invasive stuff so that we can see.
0: Just say weed whack, don't worry about it.
1: No coastal commissioners are on here today. But yeah, so that you can see in there. So when problems do start to arise, somebody has found a way in, then it doesn't go unseen and allowed it to get embedded, and now we have a huge issue we have to deal with.
0: I remember when Andy was chief that was the biggest frustration he had was he couldn't limb up to 6 feet. And then you just expose everything
1: yeah.
0: and everybody, and then they go it goes somewhere else, and whether it's somewhere else in Humboldt County, somewhere else in Eureka, or somewhere else, whatever, that spot, the one that you're worried about is protected.
1: And it's frustrating right now is a lot of the folks that are in these camps particularly that are trespassing, they're in these green belts that you're being very visible, are the ones who will never take services from the city, any program we have.
0: They've said
1: won't
0: no.
1: Take, I mean, they just won't do it, yeah.
0: Yeah. Yeah, and that's, I think that's something that a lot of us have a tough time grasping. If we were ever in those situations, we're reaching out, we're et cetera, et cetera, et cetera. These cats don't.
1: Yeah.
0: And it just different perspectives, I guess.
1: Yeah, it's not everyone, for sure.
0: Yeah, it's 8:30.
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3: Fox News, I'm Roxanne Evans. The Supreme Court starts a new term. Fox's Doug Luzader.
4: We're looking at a lineup of cases here that are going to touch off some heated arguments.
3: Well, those major cases testing presidential power, immigration, gun rights, and climate change. The U.S. is removing all of its bombers from RAF Fairford in England after security concerns at the base last month. Secretary of State Marco Rubio.
5: We have confidence in the security of all of our bases because all of our bases are theoretically could be threatened at any moment. And that's why there's so much security built around them. And with the Brits, we've worked very closely for a very long time, including on this investigation.
3: Well, six people were taken into custody on suspicion of terrorism offenses before being released on bail amid the ongoing probe. 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

0: Houston time is 8:31. Let's take a quick look at the weather on the North Coast for today. There's going to be more cloudy skies and areas of patchy fog lingering this morning until about 11 a.m., and then partly cloudy skies will be expected to return for this afternoon. Light and variable winds will be coming in out of the northwest, increasing up to 10 miles an hour for this afternoon, and temperatures are expected to be from the high 60s and climbing back up into the mid and high 70s in some areas. Highs for today in McKinleyville and Eureka will be in the mid-60s. Arcata is expecting a high of 70, and Fortuna will check in with a high of 74.
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0: Good morning, KINS. News and Information Time is 8:34. We're back talking shop this morning with Chief Stevens. 3 years, 4 years?
1: January.
0: You're coming up on something.
1: We'll be, I finished my third year in January, yeah.
0: Is that permanent or interim?
1: Permanent.
0: Oh, well, you were interim for a little bit. Weren't you, or did
1: no,
0: they bring
1: I was
0: in?
1: The assisting, and then once Jarvis left, they promoted me January 1st. Yeah.
0: So you got had to get rid of him first, huh?
1: Yeah. Moved on to bigger and better things.
0: Yeah. No, come on. Nothing's better than Eureka. Give me a break.
1: Hey, running a school district in San Diego. I mean, San Diego police, that's...
0: Yeah, that just kind of sounds like a cakewalk, doesn't it?
1: I honestly don't think it has been. He's got his hands full down there for sure. I've seen some of the calls. And,
0: yeah.
1: But, no, God bless him for taking that on. So.
0: Yeah, yeah. Are you anticipating, you know, with the weather that's being projected, an influx of homeless? Or do you think they're going to, if, well, Troy this morning was saying, you know, that I think he said of the eight biggest storms, four of them have been El Nino, four of them have been La Nina, because we're right at that point where either direction, we kind of get hit by both. If we have a soggy winter, how does that play out?
1: Yeah, I don't think we'll see an influx of new homeless individuals in our community, but I think what we'll see is just more of those that have been living in the green belts in areas where you haven't seen them will become more evident because those areas will become inhabitable with the amount of water and stuff that comes into that. Now, there are some very creative people out there who take all those pallets that people put out on the side of the road and build bridges and then build structures above the water line and, you know, or take boats to their camps. I've seen that as well.
0: A boat?
1: Yes. We've had camps out next to the marsh, Palco Marsh area. Where
0: is this like a canoe?
1: Yeah, boat? Like a little canoe or a little John boat they stole or find somewhere that they would then take that across the, you know, water
0: that
1: inundated
0: like the,
1: areas.
0: The bayous in Louisiana.
1: It's exactly what it looked like. Yeah. That's what it looked like, a little hut in a bayou in Louisiana. And but, yeah, so they're very creative. So I think we'll see more of them taking shelter in doorways or under awnings or out in the open, trying to, you know, get out of the weather as best they can just because the greenbelt's not going to be inhabitable.
0: Now, we have, in the past, the county, the shelters because it's too cold.
1: Yes.
0: Will they do that because it's too wet or there's too much impact in the residential and the business communities?
1: There's a formula they use with the weather that's coming out from the Weather Service, whether it's the temperature or, you know, wind chill factors will figure into that, the amount of rain, but not just because of a visual, you know, just because if it's 50 degrees and pouring down rain, it won't meet the criteria to institute an emergency shelter.
0: Right.
1: But, you know, I know Betty will be running one this year, you know, the rescue mission or Free Meal will have their emergency overflow shelter if there's the need for that. So there is going to be an opportunity for people to get out of the weather in a multitude of locations. And hopefully the new housing area at 2nd and A will be up and running first of the year, February.
0: It's still just gravel, right?
1: Yeah, I think they're just getting ready to start breaking ground. But I know that it's all... The grant money or the gift money was all there, and the plan is to have it in. PG&E is going to take the longest part. That's just with anything, is getting power to a location.
0: But, well, and the Coastal Commission too, right?
1: I think it's been cleared because we're still under the emergency shelter stuff, and so I think we have an opportunity to special status. Yeah, I think we have an opportunity to do that. So, so it'll be another 40, you know, locations for people to get out of the rain and out of the weather and start that process of settling and trying to rehouse and
0: Is that a conditional housing unit also, or you have to act certain ways, or you can't have the drugs or the booze or that kind of thing?
1: So it'll be run by Betty's Foundation organization. Betty. So there'll be a set of rules for people that want to stay there.
0: It'll be interesting to see how full it gets.
1: I mean,
0: if there's compliance, that's dandy, wonderful.
1: Yeah.
0: You know, maybe somebody breaks the routine, but feedback I get is that a lot of times, you know, there's beds going that aren't occupied because those that are still out there are not willing to play by the rules.
1: Yeah, definitely lower barrier housing options are needed to get people to transition, right? Like, not everybody can go cold turkey and live in the bush for 2 years and all of a sudden have a house and know even how to take care of an apartment or a bed or anything, right?
0: We know that they're called teenagers.
1: Well, yeah, and some people suffer from mental illness, drug addiction, and that lack of consistency when it comes to just the quality of life and general living skills that they have to be retaught, right. And they have to learn that all over again. You can't just take somebody from living in a greenbelt to put them in an apartment and tell them to manage for themselves, because they'll trash it because they don't know how to keep it. They'll keep collecting garbage. They'll keep doing things. And so you see a lot of those people.
0: Habits.
1: Yeah, you'll see a lot of those people fail out, not intentionally, just because they don't know better. So part of that process is...
0: The manager of whoever that facility is to... Don't they do like daily check-ins? It's
1: the local
0: like
1: facilities,
0: that?
1: Yes. So like the housing area down on Hill Ficker, Betty's housing areas and things. Yes, they manage that, right? Because they have on-site counselors. And they have on-site people that are working with individuals. But a lot of times you'll see people taken from either those programs too early or from the street and taken directly to an apartment complex somewhere, a house somewhere. And unfortunately, they don't always do as well. Because, they're supposed to have workers come check on them and take care of them and stuff. But if you don't have that direct contact every day, you get that chance to, start to go backwards, right? Or you start to veer, I want to get better. And then, but you don't know what that path looks like. Now we have to show you what that path is to get you there. And that's stepping milestones, trying to get people little wins along the way. And there's a lot of success stories, please. Don't get me wrong. I mean, a lot of people hit rock bottom, and that's what it takes sometimes to get off the street is it. Got to be rock bottom, and you got to find them when they are at their weakest, because that is when they will take the assistance.
0: The vulnerability.
1: People will say no 10, 15 times, but that one day they show up and say, I can't do this anymore, today's the day. You got to have the ability to move them exactly right now. I got to take them right now to somewhere and get them started in a program, because if it's tomorrow, you're going to lose them.
0: So that the today doesn't necessarily exist?
1: Well, that's where the red tape comes in. And, it exists in certain, it matters who you come to, and it matters to what level, too. It's, I would say, years.
0: Yeah, I go to a cop. Say, okay, today.
1: I mean, we'll try. I mean, we'll pull every string we can.
0: Yeah.
1: But we don't have the housing, so we'll have to work with Uplift or work with Betty. And then it starts a whole different process of evaluating.
0: Because right. You guys are the ones that are out there.
1: Yeah.
0: The others, you have to go in somebody's office kind of thing. That's, I would think, less apt to occur.
1: Yeah, no, and that's where the stories come from that I've enjoyed hearing the most is from our, CSET team. They're out there every day telling people, you need to take this help or you're going to find yourself in trouble with the law or whatever. And finally, that one day they show up, now they're trying to, they literally would drive them around once they show up and today's the day I need help and take them door to door to be like, do something. Can you help me with this person? Can we get them in somewhere? So
0: it's one of the not that these are our projects, but that the community concern is you build this infrastructure, the physicalness as well as the other. But there's no customers. Yeah, there's a lot of prospects, not a lot of customers. So you have this, unstable situation unless it's government funded. So they don't. Yeah. There's really not the motivation to have people, other than the intrinsic one. So we've built all this stuff up, and yet we still have the same challenges and issues as a community that we had yesterday, before these things were in play.
1: And that's where the piece between compassion and accountability and enforcement has to come together. When we get to that point, and we're there, we have more than enough beds for every homeless individual that we have in the city of Eureka, or an opportunity to get them into a bed. This next, the second in A, that will definitely put us over the top. Now we have to have the ability to say, you're going to take services because you're committing a crime, or you're going to face criminal repercussions because you're not taking resources. You're committing crimes.
0: Does the judge pool that we have that willingness to execute that concept?
1: Well, the concept is we have to get the camping ordinance back on the agenda in front of council and get it passed. So we have the ability internally then to do defer the criminal piece as long as you take this piece. And not necessarily hold it over their head, right? But you're going to go to jail today for violating a crime.
0: And stay.
1: Or you're going to allow us to help you get back in to services, get back on your feet. And as long as you keep trying over here, and trying to get yourself better and working with us, then this criminal case will go away. But the day you don't, or the day you say, I'm not doing this no more, or you don't want to take those services at all, well, there's got to be some accountability for that, because you can't continue to commit crimes and damage the environment, assault people, deal drugs, do the things that society says is and are crimes without some accountability for it. We're here to help, but there has to be the balance between the two.
0: It's 8:44.
2: Road construction work continues throughout the year, weather permitting and sometimes weather related. Humboldt County Public Works reminds you to be cautious while driving in construction zones or where there's roadside maintenance. For folks driving near the Garberville area, there's going to be some bridge work occurring in the northbound direction near the Dean Creek Bridge. A northbound lane closure will be in effect Mondays through Fridays from 7 a.m. to 5 p.m., with minor traffic slowdowns anticipated. Bridge work will also be occurring in the northbound direction on Highway 101 between Hooker Creek Road and the South Fork of the Eel River Bridge. This work will be occurring 8 a.m. to 6 p.m. Mondays through Fridays, with minor traffic slowdowns there as well. And more right lane closures will still be in effect along 6th Street in Eureka near Eureka City Hall, between the intersections of 6th and N and 6th and K. Humboldt County Public Works shares that many road workers are injured throughout the year by unsafe and inattentive drivers. Please keep your eyes on the road and always drive safely.
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0: Good morning, KINS News and Information Time. It's 8:49. We're back talking shop this morning with Brian Stevens. Now it's wardrobe suggestions during the break. We just kind of fly all over the place on this thing. If anybody ever put a rudder on this show, I think I would get frustrated and quit. How many homeless kids are there? I mean, I know there's question and battles about the census that's done. And I know the schools kind of have an idea, but they probably don't have as much, or maybe it comes from what you guys do, or vice versa. But how many kids are out there? So when these new facilities come online, how many kids could partake with it and learn those social skill sets so that they don't want to go back to where they came from?
1: That's truly a hard number to put your finger on, because when we do our surveys, our in-person surveys, when we ask the questions and everything, we hit every camp in the city, free meal, every car we can find with somebody in it. We don't run across a lot of kids in those circumstances.
0: Like a couple dozen, maybe?
1: Well, I think there's more, but I think they are, when you say, homeless, they're already living in a shelter somewhere. So that's like when we are shopping.
0: Yeah, the definition.
1: Yes, the definition, right? So it's not the same as you'll see in the Greenbelt somewhere. If we run across a kid in the Greenbelt, chances are we're going to do everything we can to
0: get them out
1: with CWS and take them somewhere else. But when we look at our shop with a cop and we set aside so many, spots for Betty to bring her kids, and that's probably 20 to 30 out of the 50 kids, if not more. But those are coming from local shelters that they have taken refuge in. And so are they homeless? No. Are they living on their own in a way that you or I are?
0: No.
1: So they're still, assisted living, trying to get that process started, trying to get a foundation for them to get their own permanent housing, right? It's temporary housing, trying to get permanent housing. And fortunately, those kids are seeing services. They are being taken to school. They are, trying to keep a regular lifestyle or learn a new lifestyle so that it becomes a norm for them, which creates a life, right? And so there are great people out there doing great work with kids. It's generally not what we see day in and day out on the street.
0: Yeah, I think the longer there's so much attention devoted, the more many of us see the subsects or the subcultures within that broad stroke. Before it was guy lifestyle, drugs, and then the real homeless. And now it doesn't. I don't sense that there's just three categories.
1: Yeah,
0: that there's probably a myriad.
1: Yeah, and there are generational homeless families in Eureka and Humboldt County.
0: That's got to be so disturbing for you guys.
1: Grew up when I started 25 years ago. We're dealing with them in the green belts. We dealt with them through the Palco Marsh era, and now dealing with their kids that are 20 and 25 years old. So, they're in their 50s and 60s now. Kids are 25s, 30s, and they're all still living
0: and they have
1: some form on the street and just have no desire to.
0: There's no desire or no skill set?
1: Well, that's potentially both. There's probably a combination of factors. So,
0: yeah.
1: But I will say that I've seen some of the greatest success stories coming from kids who, while even in some of these circumstances they find themselves in due to no fault of their own, they have enough life ahead of them that, given the right path, they can become very successful people. And
0: yeah, Betty has shared,
1: after
0: Mass is a public spot, but some of those stories were these doctors.
1: Yes.
0: Really? Okay, so there's a talent pool that's there. It's just, you got to be asked, you got to be tapped into a little
1: just
0: bit.
1: Just an opportunity.
0: Yeah. Well, welcome home.
1: Thank you. Didn't even ask me about the trip, so it was all good.
0: No. I figure that's for, around Christmas and the holidays, we'll talk about that. See everybody tomorrow.
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4: 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There's good news for SpaceX, Elon Musk's rocket ship, satellite, and AI company, after analyst at Morgan Stanley says its shares were, quote, cheap and getting cheaper for investing in the space exploration and AI economy. Right now, those shares are up 4.5%. Elsewhere on Wall Street, stocks are mixed but mostly higher, thanks to gains in the tech sector and oil prices dipping just a little bit lower. Right now, the Dow is flat. The NASDAQ is up 0.7%. The S&P is almost 0.5% higher. And oil, pretty much a little lower, $90.75 a barrel. And this may be just what you've been waiting for. Nutella-filled frozen waffles made by Ferraro. 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
6: This is Troy Nicolini with your community comment. I'm being asked about El Nino a lot lately, so I thought I'd share some perspective on it. But first, the typical question I get is, how bad is it going to get this winter? And this question comes from people hearing about some pretty dire predictions associated with how strong this El Nino is. But at our particular latitude, it's really hard to say that any given El Nino or La Nina event will have really big impacts or not for us. Let me explain. It's pretty predictable that an El Nino will send the jet stream, and therefore storms, more to the south. So San Diego can have some pretty good confidence that they will get more and stronger storms this winter. With a La Nina event, the exact opposite is true. So the jet stream goes farther north so that places like Seattle can expect to see more and stronger storms. Now, if you look at a map, you can see that we are right about in the middle between San Diego and Seattle. So for any given El Nino event, we may or may not be far enough south to get hit by the storm track. And for any given La Nina event, we may or may not be far enough north to get it. So in other words, we can't really say what this El Nino will mean for us. And the data supports this. If you look back at our largest historic storms, half of them happened during El Niños and half of them happened during La Niñas. So El Niños and La Niñas are not great predictors for what kind of winter we will get right here in Humboldt County. But I'm not saying that we will not have a really stormy winter. What I'm saying is there's a wide range in what kind of winter we might have. So it might be a moderate winter with nothing outstanding, or if the jet stream does end up hitting us at this latitude, then we could have a truly remarkable winter. If you ask me, well, what am I supposed to do with this vague information? Then, if you listen to my community comments, then you know exactly what I would say. Prepare for the worst case scenario and then hope for the best. So do all your winter prep as if you're going to get the brunt of the El Nino storms, and then be grateful if it turns out they go farther south. Okay, there's one other aspect of this El Nino that I'm being asked about, which is Kelvin waves that can result from a strong El Nino. Kelvin waves are bulges of warm water that move up from the equatorial region. They can elevate our sea level by 6 inches to up to a foot. So they are not going to cause huge impacts by themselves. Remember that our normal tides can range up to 8 feet, and we can get a couple feet of storm surge, and of course we can get 25-foot storm waves. So Kelvin waves by themselves are not a major threat, but they can play a role in our coastal storms if they and the other components of coastal flooding all happen at roughly the same time. Fortunately, in nature, that's pretty rare. This has been Troy Nicolini with your community comment.
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10: Reassurance after a big move. I'm Lisa Brady, Fox News. Following the U.S. withdrawal of all B-1 bombers from an airbase in the U.K., Vice President J.D. Vance just telling reporters,
11: "We do feel with some confidence that the Iranians are, you know, they're trying to do what the Iranian state has done for 49 years, which is engage in acts of terrorism against the United States and against a lot of other people as well. So we are being extremely cautious, and that's all I'd say about that."
10: The New York Times reporting there had been new threats about an Iran-backed plot against the airbase, already believed to be the target of a terror plot that remains under investigation, with 6 suspects arrested by British counter-terror police released on bail, including one with dual UK and Iranian citizenship. Vance is heading to Alaska as he and President Trump continue an effort to rally midterm turnout for Republicans. A multi-vehicle crash in Florida leaves a school bus on its roof, killing at least 2 people, including a student.
12: A Chevy Malibu is said to have crossed the double yellow line on a Polk County, Florida road early this morning, crashing into a school bus with 39 people on board. Grady Judd is the sheriff in Polk County.
13: It was a terrible, tragic morning. We had a beautiful 10th grade girl lose her life. She was in the bus.
12: That bus struck other vehicles before overturning. A second person, a driver of a Jeep, was also killed. Dozens others were taken to area hospitals. The investigation is ongoing.
10: Fox's Evan Brown in Miami. The U.S. monitoring reports of a possible pneumonic plague death in Russia.
14: A lab worker at a plague institute lab in Siberia has passed away from this mysterious illness, and Russian authorities have responded by contact tracing hundreds of people, quarantine a couple of dozen.
10: Fox's Jillian Turner. For now, the World Health Organization says the threat to the general public is low. 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
15: I enjoyed a plate of nachos with chorizo, spicy queso, and jalapenos.
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10: U.S. Supreme Court kicking off a new term today with cases ranging from climate change and religious rights to immigration issues. But the justices are staying out of a First Amendment fight over the phrase, "Let's go, Brandon."
20: The U.S. Supreme Court declines to hear an appeal from a Michigan mother who says her 2 sons' constitutional rights were violated when their school in Howard City banned sweatshirts bearing the phrase, "Let's go, Brandon." Tri-County Middle School argued the phrase is a veiled form of vulgar political chant targeting then-President Joe Biden. The lower court sided with the school, finding the phrase could be considered lewd or vulgar in a school setting. The Supreme Court's decision leaves that ruling in place without issuing a new ruling on whether the phrase is protected political speech. Jeff Manasso, Fox News.
10: Former House Speaker Dennis Hastert has died, his political legacy overshadowed by revelations about his life before politics.
1: Dennis Hastert went from being a high school teacher and wrestling coach in Illinois to being a state representative in 1980 and then an elected member of Congress by 1986. He ended up working closely with Speaker Newt Gingrich at the time, but when Gingrich lost support, Republicans elected Hastert leader. Then under President George W. Bush, he pushed through tax cuts and an expansion of prescription drug benefits under Medicare. In 2015, prosecutors accused Hastert of evading banking rules in order to pay hush money to a former high school student, and it was then revealed that he had molested several teenage boys during his time as coach in Yorkville, Illinois. Hastert was sentenced to over a year in prison for violating federal banking laws.
10: Fox's Jessica Rosenthal. Hastert died of natural causes at home. He was 84. One of hockey's all-time greats on his way out. All-time leading goal scorer Alex Ovechkin telling his Washington Capitals teammates this will be his final NHL season. In locker room remarks later posted by the team, the 41-year-old signed a one-year contract last year. Stocks are mixed. The Dow's down 19 points. I'm Lisa Brady, Fox News.
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13: 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Prescribed fires generally produce less smoke and reduce the risk of out-of-control wildfires.
0: The Markley Van Camp and Robbins Show, Jamie Markley, David Van Camp, Scott Robbins, and now the five stories we're watching today.
14: One, two, right. Three, four, five.
1: Number five, Chick-fil-A is turning down AI in its drive-thru lanes, bucking a trend that has been taking over the fast food industry. They're saying, no, we want our people.
15: Oh, I bet the audience loves that,
1: oh,
15: too.
1: Oh, yeah. Number four, former Republican House Speaker and serial child molester Dennis Hastert has died. He was 84 years old.
16: I hadn't thought about that guy for years, and I heard that story. And I'm like, wow, what an awful deal.
15: Oh, gosh.
1: Number three, far-left actress Deborah Messing has endorsed the Republican running for governor in New York, saying that Bruce Blakeman is the guy who will stop the rapid decline in the state. She really hates Zoran Mamdani, by the way.
15: Really?
1: Oh, yeah.
0: Because there is going to be more of a break,
1: yeah. I think she's called him Osama bin Mamdani or something like that.
15: Wow,
16: that fits.
1: Number two, the U.S. military has removed bombers from that base in the U.K. that was targeted by terrorists. And number one, a 28-year-old lab tech at a Russian anti-plague institute died after a lab accident. Multiple hospitals, a couple hundred people were put on lockdown. Those are the top five stories that we are watching today, Scott.
16: Yeah. 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
0: Came out the other day. Tony Romo done with CBS.
16: Yeah,
0: it's over.
16: About that?
0: Yeah.
16: Wow.
0: That was kind of surprised.
16: A little bit, yeah.
0: But at least according to the reports, and it's nothing official, but it looks like he's going to be able to keep a lot of that money.
1: Yeah.
0: Wow.
16: I was worried about him.
0: It was a 10-year, $180 million deal that what he was going to go broke.
16: Yeah.
0: Give me a break. He had roughly 4 years and $72 million left on the contract, but likely to keep a good portion of it. That was the New York Post. Different outlets had it. Romo said, quote, "I'm proud of what I accomplished at CBS Sports over the last 9 years. I approached my role as a game analyst the way I approached everything in my life, with a desire to win and the best and be the best that I can be. I'm going to use this time to take a break, something I've never done before, focus on my health and my family before moving on to my next opportunity. I'm grateful for my time with CBS Sports." He was playing a golf tournament in Oklahoma last week. So, there you go.
16: Go right back to the hotel after the tournament.
1: He was
16: right
1: with CBS Sports for 9 years. It doesn't seem
16: there that long.
0: Yeah.
16: Oh, wow. It doesn't seem that long. No.
0: Yeah. Well, I remember watching the injury that basically made Dak Prescott a starter. Because you and I were having dinner together with a friend, David, in Portland.
1: Yeah.
0: At a steak place. And the game was on. It was a preseason game when he got hurt. Yeah. Kind of wild. But man, the back injuries that he has had. And that's no excuse for getting behind the wheel.
1: No.
0: I'm not saying that. But we talked about it before. I got to play in the golf outing with him.
1: Yeah.
0: A scramble. And, I mean, he was doing back exercises every few holes just to stay on the course. At the time, we were thinking, do you really want to be out here, dude? But, man, he was so good to everybody. You know, signing stuff and whatever. So, yeah, I'm sure he'll be fine. All right.
1: You got to love it if you're going to do that.
0: Oh, my gosh. Yeah, dude. No doubt about it. This big concert, and I don't know how much national media covered it, the Power to the People thing with Tom Morello and Springsteen, and you had your boy Dave Grohl out there dedicating My Hero
16: I know.
0: To Jack Smith.
16: I am.
0: Are you serious?
16: Yeah, that wasn't good.
0: What's wrong with
16: Jack
0: these
16: Smith
0: people?
16: Jack Smith had his Springsteen shirt on and no Kings underneath it.
0: Yes, he did.
16: Yeah.
0: Yeah,
16: he's bipartisan.
0: We got to get into that. And around to What's Your Story, straight ahead right here.

0: From the newsroom, I'm Peter Killeen. City of Arcata's 2026 annual pavement maintenance project underway to improve and maintain Arcata streets. Work for the project began on Monday the 21st and will continue in phases through the latter part of the year, possibly into January. Exact scheduling will depend on weather conditions. Construction to take place on I Street, Grant Street, Todd Court, Ross Street, also Fickle Hill Road, Shirley Boulevard, Boyd Road, and L.K. Wood Boulevard. With news, I'm Peter Killeen.
1: Fox News, I'm Gianna Gelosi. AI company leaders appearing in New York City today for a city council hearing about the dangers of the technology.
2: With OpenAI, Google, and Meta, they'll be represented by policy directors. Anthropic is sending the head of their red team. Think of that as the person that tests the vulnerabilities of their models. SpaceX was asked to come. They refused. They have now been subpoenaed.
1: As Fox's Madison Allworth, President Trump announced a new super intelligence force, the U.S. monitoring a suspected fatal plague case in Russia.
3: A lab worker at a plague institute lab in Siberia has passed away from this mysterious illness, and Russian authorities have responded by contact tracing hundreds of people, quarantine a couple of dozen.
1: That is Fox's Jillian Turner reporting. 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
5: What does the weather look like for Monday, the 5th of October? There's going to be lingering areas of patchy fog until about 11 a.m. in the morning, and then partly cloudy to mostly sunny skies will be expected for the rest of the day today. More light and variable winds will be coming in out of the northwest this afternoon, and temperatures are expected to once again be from the mid to high 60s all the way into the mid 70s in some areas. That is a quick look at the weather on the North Coast for today.
6: Whether it's other drivers, pedestrians, or road workers in construction areas, distracted drivers can kill. It may not be intentional, but does that matter? This is Rachel Capistrano from Humboldt County Public Works. We're the road guys and gals. 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
13: I'm Jamie Markley, the Gen Xer, the millennial David Van Camp, the sexy, award-winning Scott Robbins.
14: That's right.
13: He's the boomer. Right. I'm sorry, I messed up your title. I want to get it right. Is it the sexy award-winning boomer?
14: You can go with that if you want.
13: That's okay. Got it.
14: Or award-winning sexy boomer. That's fine, too.
13: Whatever you want, Chief.
14: Yeah, as long as award-winning gets in there. Yeah, I don't care.
13: All right.
14: Care.
13: Cool enough. All right. David, you were watching some Sunday morning Talking Heads show?
15: Yeah, man. I loved this moment here. Borders are Tom Homan. He was on CBS. And he absolutely manhandled the interview when talking about illegal aliens dying in ICE custody.
13: Oh, roll it.
16: We looked at official ICE data, sir, and found that 57 people have died in the agency's custody so far under this administration. In fact, somebody was just reported to have died in ICE custody today by the agency. 2026 could set a new record high in the number of detainees dying. What is being done to prevent that? And I know one partial explanation is that more people are being detained, and so, tragically, more people are dying. But that can't be the only explanation, can it be?
17: How many people died during the Biden administration? How many people died in custody during the Biden administration?
18: Hello?
17: Do you know?
16: A significant number.
17: Do you know?
16: But this is going to be the highest year in 2026.
17: I'm just asking,
16: if the pace continues.
17: Do you know how many died during the Biden administration?
16: I don't have the data here, but...
17: Of course you don't. Again, it's another loaded question against the Trump administration. ICE has the highest detention standards in the industry. I hope your viewers go to ICE.gov and look at a section called detention standards. We have the highest detention standards in the industry, higher than any state or federal institution. Our deaths in custody are among the lowest of any state prison or Bureau of Prisons. Our numbers are up because our population has doubled in custody. We got over 70, I think the other day we had like 74,000 in custody. So we have more people in custody. And we're dealing with people from third world nations. Some of the first doctors they see are our doctors. And matter of fact, no one ever talks about how many lives that I save in detention when they found a serious medical issue that the alien didn't even know about. And we treat.
13: That's well done, man.
15: Yeah.
13: Do you have the number?
19: He's very rarely stumped.
14: Right. No.
19: You know, he's usually fires back. And yeah. He's armed. He's got everything he needs, too, with all the information. Boy, that caught him off guard, didn't it?
15: I really did.
19: Boy, that pause was uncomfortable. Yeah, it was.
13: You know what was crazy? I had to, like, take a step back for a second. I was so distracted by the interviewer, and I don't even know who it is, because you just had the clip, David. But it sounded like Anthony Michael Hall from Breakfast Club.
19: Probably was.
13: His cadence the whole
16: day. We looked at official ICE data, sir, and found that 57 people have died in the agency's custody so far under this administration.
19: You know it does.
13: Doesn't it?
19: Yes.
16: Was just reported to have
19: that little hint of a lisp in there, too. Yeah.
16: 2026 could set a new record high in the number of detainees dying.
13: It is.
19: It is. It's probably from his podcast, Hall Pass.
13: I'm like, oh my gosh. It's like, I'm waiting for Judd Nelson to come in there and be like, shut up, nerd.
19: Dude, you put that in my head. You planted that in my head, and that's all I can hear now.
13: Good trivia for you.
19: Is that guy.
13: What was the name of the character he played in the movie?
19: Which one?
13: Breakfast Club.
19: Oh, gosh.
13: Anthony Michael Hall.
19: Oh. I don't know.
13: Brian Johnson.
19: That was his name?
13: Huh. In the movie. Yeah. Not that Brian Johnson.
19: Right, not that one. It went on to be the lead singer of AC/DC.
13: Right.
19: Weird.
13: Yeah, kind of crazy. Speaking of music, oh, it was the Power to the People. It was a big concert over the weekend. Yeah. David, if I were to just ask you, what was the Power to the People concert for?
15: It was basically like somebody took the term OK Boomer and turned it into a music festival.
13: It seemed to be that way. Yes. But it was all against fighting oligarchy and power.
19: Billionaires. And
13: all of that sort of stuff. And, I mean, I'm trying to understand what... It was basically an anti-Trump, anti-Republican sort of
19: course. Yeah.
13: Music fest, right? the best as I could tell. I mean, there was the one song they were doing, Power to the People. I don't even know what that is.
19: Is that the John Lennon song?
13: Jumping up and down.
18: This land does not belong to the billionaires and the oligarchs. It does not belong. It does not belong to the racists and the warmongers. It does not belong. It does not belong to the fascists and the would-be dictators. No. Brothers and sisters, this land belongs to you and me. Power to the people.
13: Okay.
19: Yeah! Go get him, Tom Morello.
13: Yeah, okay.

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7: yeah,
6: if you were ranking stories, the mystery Russian lab death, would you put that in your top three today?
7: That's been my number one for the top five stories that we're watching today.
6: Okay.
7: I'm a little,
6: that's what I figured.
7: Little gun shy about lab leaks.
6: Yeah.
8: A little.
6: It's freaked you out, Scott.
8: Yes.
6: That wasn't one of the big ones with ABC this morning.
7: Really?
6: Yeah, I'm like, okay, I got to see what they're covering. It's part of what we do. And I was surprised. I'm like, Cornell again? Like in the first 7 minutes? With everything going on in the world?
7: I guess. Don't
8: let that crisis go to waste, sir.
6: Okay.
8: Milk it for all it's worth.
6: Well, it's new. It's a phone conversation. If you hadn't heard this already. Go.
9: ABC News has obtained a recording of a phone call between Jane Doe and the fraternity brother she went to see the night she was allegedly attacked. The call appears

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20: One, two, three, four, five.
2: All right, number five, Obama is going to be campaigning with Abdul El-Sayed in Michigan later this month. Abdul El-Sayed is the Democrat nominee for Senate. He is also known as Stepstool Abdul. All right. Number four, because he's a little...
21: This is fake news.
1: No, he's not, actually.
2: Tiny guy. And Obama's pretty tall. It's going to be interesting, the side-by-side.
1: Oh, yeah.
2: They're going to bring a box out for old Stepstool Abdul to stand on.
1: That is one of the funniest Trump lines of all time.
3: Oh, yeah.
1: Talking about Bloomberg.
22: Oh, my God. You know, now he wants a box for the debates.
3: A box for the debates.
1: Oh, yeah.
3: Good stuff.
2: Number four, Iran's national security advisor has warned that the rapidly deteriorating economy has plunged the country into one of the most difficult periods in its history. Number three, activists at Cornell broke windows and put graffiti on an administrative building for Jane Doe, the anonymous woman who claimed she was gang raped at a frat party a couple of years ago.
3: Mm-hmm.
2: The activists said they also were mad because the university was too close to Israel. Well, why not? No.
1: So yeah. Some of them had to be paid.
2: Yeah, mm-hmm. Throw it all in there together. Why not?
1: Yeah.
2: Yeah, it's just woke soup right there.
1: Mm-hmm. Yeah.
2: Number two, Krista Pike's lawyer is calling for her death row sentence to be commuted, saying that her tortuous failed execution is punishment enough even for her awful crime.
1: No.
2: Right. They're like keeping her alive on a ventilator. I'm like, hey, just pull the plug. I don't know. Like, what are we doing?
1: Well,
2: here?
1: Yeah, that one won't fail.
3: Well, you know, I mean, how does that happen, though? I mean, you can't do that.
1: You miss the vein.
2: Yeah.
3: I know, but how does that happen?
1: Well, the needle goes in the skin, and it's supposed to go in the vein, and it misses.
3: But
1: have you ever had somebody try to give you an IV and it sucked?
3: Yeah, and then they inserted another one because it didn't work.
1: Yeah, but they keep going until they find it. They thought they had it.
3: Don't do that with those, huh? One and done.
2: They said one of the needles was broken or was bent.
3: Yeah, bent.
2: Golly. Yeah. But yeah, it just sort of seems like you could take her off the ventilator. And
1: if that's what was keeping her alive.
2: Let nature do its course, right? Or take its course. Anyway.
3: There's lawsuits out there. You can't have that now.
1: You got curtains right there. You could draw them, and there you go. To David's point.
3: Problem solved.
2: Right. Just get her a couple of extra pillows. Misplace them.
3: And again, you forget about the heinous act that led to this.
2: Right.
1: I don't forget about it.
3: Oh, I don't either, but I'm saying people look at it now as a sympathetic figure again. Here we go.
1: Well, no.
3: Yeah.
2: No. Number one, a 28-year-old lab tech at a Russian anti-plague institute died after a lab accident. Multiple hospitals and a couple hundred people were put on lockdown. Interesting update to this. The director of that anti-plague institute reportedly attended a Chinese exercise simulating imported plague and disease X just weeks before the employee died from this unexpected illness.
3: Boy.
2: Those are the top five stories of the day. 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
1: Did you know today is World Teachers Day?
3: I did not.
1: Just a quick question.
3: Yeah.
1: Do you look at teachers the same way you did 7 years ago?
3: No.
1: Why is that?
3: Because I maybe they were already activists, but I didn't know about it, and they weren't allowed to be activists. Now it's no big deal. Now it's part of the deal, or it seems to be, appears to be.
1: Yeah.
3: I don't know. I'm far removed from that time in my life.
1: There's been so many stories that have come out over the last 7 years, from COVID, then from Charlie Kirk's assassination, a number of different things. The woke ideology, the alphabet mafia.
0: Mm-hmm. Yeah.
1: And all of a sudden people have woken up to, I really got to pay attention to who my kids' teachers are.
0: Yeah. I agree. And used to be school boards will hold them accountable. Now school boards are full of it too.
1: Oh, yeah.
0: So it's, you know.
1: Yeah, because that's a lot of people.
0: Infiltration of education.
1: No doubt about it.
0: Yep.
1: Okay. Well, I know you got three big stories we got to get to. Oh, the yeah. Scott Robbins trifecta and a news update next.

0: From the newsroom, I'm Peter Killeen. City of Arcata's 2026 annual pavement maintenance project underway to improve and maintain Arcata streets. Work for the project began on Monday the 21st and will continue in phases through the latter part of the year, possibly into January. Exact scheduling will depend on weather conditions. Construction to take place on I Street, Grant Street, Todd Court, Ross Street, also Fickle Hill Road, Shirley Boulevard, Boyd Road, and L.K. Wood Boulevard. With news, I'm Peter Killeen.
1: Fox News, I'm John Saucier. Vice President J.D. Vance on his way to Alaska to rally Republican voters there ahead of the midterm elections. The vice president spoke about a recent hijacking attempt on a fly Dubai jet that was on the way to Israel.
2: The interesting thing about that story is we knew that guy was a problem, meaning not United States intelligence, but if you look historically, that person should not have been flying an airline.
1: The vice president adds the U.S. is looking at updating current procedures to prevent similar incidents in the future. The Departments of Health and Human Services, Labor, and Treasury announcing they were finalizing new rules designed to improve health care price transparency. Centers for Medicare and Medicaid Services Administrator Dr. Mehmet Oz warns health care companies not to try and get around these new rules.
3: 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I'm guaranteeing you we will find you. 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
5: What does the weather look like for Monday, the 5th of October? There's going to be more cloudy to partly cloudy skies in the forecast throughout the day today, and 5 to 10 mile per hour winds will be continuing out of the northwest. Those winds will become light and variable as we approach the late hours of this afternoon, and temperatures are expected to once again be climbing from the high 60s all the way into the mid and high 70s. That is a look at the weather on the North Coast for today.
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10: News update, David Van Camp.
11: Mentioned that some bombers were taken out of that airfield or airbase in the UK after the suspected terror attack.
10: Yeah.
11: Well, according to ITV News, they're saying that the concern was that a drone attack would be launched, similar to what Ukraine did that took out like 10 aircraft in the Russian military. Operation Spiderweb is what that was called. They're worried that Iran getting desperate, like that's kind of the only card they have left to play.
10: Wow.
11: And they're not confident in the UK's ability to actually protect them.
10: I don't blame them. All right. Thanks for the update. Here's our Nimrod.
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0: I pledge allegiance to the flag of the United States of America and to the republic for which it stands, one nation, under God, indivisible, and with liberty and justice for all. Hi, I'm Bob Gooch. I was born in Eureka, California, entered the Marine Corps in 1967 and retired in 1990. I'm married and have one child. After I retired from the Marine Corps, I went to work for the Humboldt County Sheriff's Department. And then after that, I fulfilled a lifelong dream and bought a ranch.
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1: Just a regular run-of-the-mill Monday. We've got a plague outbreak in Russia, a war in Iran, and perhaps most dangerous of all, the Democrat policies in the midterms.
2: I think that's some of the stupid I've ever heard.
1: I think Charles Barkley was spot on, but whether you agree or disagree, you are welcome on a big Monday episode of Fox Across America with Jimmy Failla. 888-788-9910, the phone number if you want to welcome me back from a rowdy gig down in Richmond, Virginia, WRVA. Shout out to those maniacs. They were crazy. But I am back here on the radio with you, where, as I said, all are welcome. You could be a Republican, you could be a Democrat, Libertarian. All we ever ask is that you don't be a happy Monday. And what a fine Monday it is. Lara Trump, presidential daughter-in-law, going to be joining us on the back end of the show. We're going to talk with LT, my lead-in on Fox News on the Saturday night TV side. Paul Morrow is going to be here as well, Fox News contributor, retired NYPD inspector, founder of opsdesk.org. He will get us up to speed on all of the particulars with this crazy Cornell case that the Democrats are trying to turn into a midterm wedge issue. And, of course, a plague outbreak in Russia, never ideal.
3: This could be a problem.
1: I mean, not the best way to start the week, but we'll get to the bottom of that just the same. But as we get underway, if you're looking at some of the new polling, if you're looking at CNN released something over the weekend calling Trump the most influential president of the past century. You know, they're not saying good. They're not saying bad. They're just saying influential.

0: Network leaked illegally the results of the Dobbs decision, which, of course, was sending Roe versus Wade back to the states. Now, the Democrats didn't say that. They broke the law to leak an opinion, and then they lied about what was in the opinion.
1: That's just how white folks will do you.
0: And they said, oh, the Supreme Court's about to ban abortion. The Republicans are going to make it illegal to get an abortion. Can you believe this, ladies? We've got to go vote in the midterms. That whole thing. Straight up. And again, they were doxing Supreme Court justices, marching outside their homes. And it did, in fact, juice turnout and avert what they had expected to be an absolute blowout top to bottom in those midterms. So understand, this time around, you're starting to see this effort made on the Democratic side of the aisle to try to get women worked up again, similar to what they did in the Brett Kavanaugh case. Just the same, women are under attack in Trump's America, and you're getting less respect and consideration now because we've got a guy in the Oval Office who tweets things that aren't always nice and charitable towards women. An ABC anchor was already saying it, and it's bigger than that. The thing that tells you that the operation might be in place is Kathy Hochul, my governor here in New York, has already come out and said the guys are guilty with no due process. One of them has already lost his job. Letitia James, who issued a statement saying, I stand with the victim and she is owed justice, was appointed a special counsel the next day, meaning she has already discredited herself as being impartial here. And they're trying to make this an issue about, you know, women can't be safe in Trump's America. Never mind that their party is allowing biological men to get naked in women's locker rooms. Yeah, not the best. They're fighting for the rights of men to beat women up in competitive sports. But they want you to believe you're not safe because we've got Republicans in office. And I found this just to be so fascinating. But here is Michelle Cottle on ABC. Trying to blame Trump, mind you. Trump wasn't there. Trump doesn't know him. I don't know that Trump was even in office, to be clear, when this occurred. But she wants you to believe it's all Trump's fault. Clip 29.
2: You can't send those messages, no matter how drunk you are as a frat boy, without having some kind of misunderstanding about what women are there for and whether this is a real person you're dealing with. And that, I think, starts... You know, we can go to the president for this one. I mean, we are in a moment in this culture where the glorification of being thuggish and swaggering and mistreating women is kind of making you a cool kid.
0: Oh, God.
3: That was embarrassing.
0: We can go all the way to the president. Guys, it's midnight. Someone's drunk at a college party. They get a text from a girl saying, I want to come over to the frat house. Do you know what neither of them are looking into? Do you know what neither of them are thinking about? The president of the United States of America.
4: Bingo.
0: You are not thinking. Well, you know, the president tweeted something last Tuesday about a journalist. I guess that means I can invite this girl over to hook up at the frat party. I don't mean to burst anybody's bubble. I don't mean to be telling tales out of school. But people have been hooking up at frat parties since the beginning of time. And people have been drunkenly texting each other and having intercourse with multiple people. I'm not trying to offend sensibilities, but this is the actual news headline. A girl drank a bunch of alcohol. Then some of them did ketamine, and seven of them got together that we know of and had what we were told at the time was consensual sex. This is a real story. I'm not being a potty mouth here. I'm telling you what's happening in the news.
5: I love it when you talk dirty.
0: But there's nothing dirtier than a Democrat trying to tell you on ABC that this is all Donald Trump's fault. I mean, come on, man. Actual clown stuff. Let me give you just slight perspective. Okay. The reason I'm telling you this is turning into what they hope will be a turnout issue in the midterms is because they're now going all in on this. You know, a week ago it was AI, but nobody cared and the world moved on. Now we're into this whole idea of, you know, this was an absolute gang rape. We need a special prosecutor. Here's Kathy Hochul, my governor here in New York, who, again, is now within the margin of errors in her polls. She's running against Bruce Blakeman, Nassau County executive. Now, to be clear, Bruce Blakeman presides over the single

0: County with the lowest crime rates in America. Bruce Blakeman is the head of the safest statistically county in America. Bruce Blakeman. Okay, so women's safety is not something he gets a demerit for under his current leadership. But here's Kathy Hochul trying to grandstand and cast aspersions on these guys who, according to initial testimony in the report made at the school, had consensual sex with a girl. Okay, the rape allegations are coming a hell of a whole lot later. Unfortunately, the people are reacting to them with absolute certainty as if they were there and they witnessed it. Here's Kathy Hochul, clip 26.
1: After this young woman came forward, she spoke to the police. She sat for hours and told them exactly what happened to her. And according to new reports, she could not have been clearer that she was 100% confident that she had been raped. Yet, shockingly, those words never made it into the account that the Cornell police sent to prosecutors. The attorney general then declined to pursue charges after reviewing that incomplete account and never interviewing her. Think about that. In what world would the police learn from a victim that she'd been literally gang raped while intoxicated by five men in a fraternity house and not elevate those allegations to the district attorney?
0: Oh, Kathy Hochul.
2: You are so full of sh**.
0: If you've noticed, okay, I own a Politics to English dictionary, so I will translate what she just said. According to new reports, she could not have been clearer about what happened to her. Meaning in new reports this week, she's saying with certainty, this is what happened to me. But that's why she issued the caveat of according to new reports. Why? Because according to old reports, this whole thing was consensual. Okay, when you actually look at the text messages between her and the men in question, they're openly talking about it in the weeks after the fact like it was funny. But don't make fun of each other because this is more common than we think. This goes on nowadays, and this is not something, you know, we need to make a big deal out of. So understand. She initially said, no, it was consensual. We had a great time. They're now revisiting this under the guise of there was some type of criminality. And the issue there becomes this looks very politically opportunistic. Letitia James, remember the woman who campaigned on I'm going to throw Trump in jail and then got appointed as the Trump prosecutor and was like, no, I don't have an agenda. What are you talking about? Do you remember that clip? Let me play you this Letitia James. This is Letitia James. It's going to begin with her as the special prosecutor against Trump, denying she has an agenda. And then it's going to cut to her campaigning on I will arrest Trump. Listen to this, clip 28.
3: Now, the president of the United States has complained that I'm engaging in some sort of political witch hunt, that I've got some personal vendetta against him, that I campaigned against him. That is not true. I'm running for attorney general because I will never be afraid to challenge this illegitimate president when our fundamental rights are at stake. He should be charged with obstructing justice. I believe that the president of these United States can be indicted for criminal offenses. And we would join with law enforcement and other attorneys general across this nation in removing this president from office. It's important that everyone understand that the days of Donald Trump are coming to an end.
0: Oh, good God. That is so, that's Letitia James. You understand her campaign commercials where if you elect me, I'll arrest Trump and remove him from office. Then she gets elected, gets appointed prosecutor and goes, why does anybody think I'm biased against Trump? Where is this even coming from? Okay, and that's what makes me nervous about this case is we don't know who Jane Doe is. I'm not trying to dox her and make her life any more chaotic or crazy than it happens to be in this moment. But the guys have been doxed. Several of them have lost jobs. They've already been convicted in the court of law, not only by Kathy Hochul, but here is Letitia James. Now, understand that this statement you're hearing came a day before she was appointed as the special prosecutor, meaning she has already stated her allegiance to the victim and is on board with Kathy Hochul's assertion that they're guilty. Does that sound like she's going to be an impartial?
4: Not even close.
0: No. Okay, here it is. Clip 27.
3: So let me just say my heart goes out to the victim, the survivor. And I stand with her and all individuals who unfortunately have been the victims of sexual assault. And my job is to ensure that the rights of students and that the rights of survivors and that all individuals on campuses all throughout the state of New York are safe. And that Cornell University and other universities, SUNY universities, CUNY universities, private universities, all have protocols in place, that they are in compliance with Title IX.
0: Let me jump in there, by the way, because when she talks about, two things. Okay, first and foremost, when she says my heart goes out to the victim, the survivor, I stand with her and all of the victims of sexual assault. Okay, you understand, she is saying to the public, this girl is a victim of sexual assault. Now, there is something in this country called due process. And of course, if the girl's a victim, you want everybody involved prosecuted. But when you have prosecutors coming on who have already given us an outcome before a case, before a more thorough investigation, you realize this isn't about the victim. This is about their agenda.
5: He knows what he's talking about.
0: And they want to ramp this up. When she says, we got to make sure these schools are in compliance with Title IX, you know who's not entitled with Title IX in compliance? Every single Democrat that says men have a right to be in women's locker rooms. Every single Democrat that says biological men can compete against women. Okay, the movie, you know the Tom Hanks movie, A League of Their Own? That was about giving girls their own space. In the modern Democratic Party, in the League of Their Own, the word there applies to one weird guy who brings his own softballs into the locker room, if you're picking up what I'm putting down. Okay, and that's the bigger issue, is you're starting to hear a push made to convict these guys in the court of public opinion and in the process say men have been out of control because of this Trump fella. And when the midterms come, you're voting for your daughter's safety, said the people who let 20 million migrants into the country, said the people who were fighting to keep migrant rapists in the country instead of being deported by ICE, said the people that let men into their locker rooms. For real. Okay. Your daughter's safety is always going to be on the ballot if you look at the world in terms of law and order. Okay, but one side of the political aisle is trying to abolish ICE, the agency that's tasked with enforcing law and order. By the way, the people calling to abolish ICE are congressional Democrats, the same people who passed the frickin' laws that ICE followed. Okay, so this is not a referendum on what happened in Cornell. We don't have all the facts, but the initial reporting years ago when it happened was that it was consensual and they all joked about it for a few months. It's now being retrofitted with rape so they can try to pin this on Donald Trump's behavior in the Oval Office. But do you know what all of those sentences put together in a big meatball have to do with you, your family, and their well-being? Absolutely nothing.
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0: Fox Across America with Jimmy Fallon. Busy Monday episode of the show. Lara Trump is going to be here. That's a big damn deal. We love Lara Trump. And we have something to get to with her of specific import. And it's not one of those cheap shots I take at her hoop earrings or some time she hit me with in the face with a pie on Fox and Friends. I don't know if you've ever seen that clip. I was willing to suffer for my art. It's actually the only time Fox knowingly lets me go near pie, by the way, just because of all the, you know, concerns wardrobe has with my physique. But in the very next segment of the show, I'm going to play you a clip. And everything, literally everything you need to know to understand modern media and the state of division, cultural division in this country, is going to be distilled by one painfully honest piece of audio from David Brooks. Guy runs The Atlantic. He was on a Politico podcast. Now, this is one of those things I've been saying to you on this show for 7 years. But when you hear somebody who literally is standing behind the magician, meaning a guy who runs The Atlantic, you know, The Atlantic's the piece that accused Donald Trump of slandering dead troops as suckers and losers. They used an anonymous source to say he called the dead troops suckers and losers. Now, if you remember, there were 24 people who went on record being like, no, I was there and it never happened. And by name, every single person that was in the room where Trump allegedly slandered dead troops, every single one of them went on record and said it never happened. But The Atlantic ran a piece saying that, oh, definitely happened. Trump slandered the troops. They got a manifest of every single person in the room. They all denied it. But The Atlantic was like, nope, happened 100%.
1: That's why I don't read the newspaper, because it's garbage. And the editor that let it come out is garbage.
0: But sometimes what happens is, when people who run an outlet like The Atlantic sit down in a friendly fire scenario, they were getting interviewed by Politico, they're a little honest with each other, okay, about how they operate and why they do the things they do. And they have these conversations completely oblivious to the fact that sometimes right-wing people listen to these conversations and admissions just the same. And we got our hands on like a bomb. Like we might as well have been undercover wearing a wire, except we weren't. I'll play it next.
2: From the newsroom, I'm Peter Killeen. City of Arcata's 2026 annual pavement maintenance project underway to improve and maintain Arcata streets. Work for the project began on Monday the 21st and will continue in phases through the latter part of the year, possibly into January. Exact scheduling will depend on weather conditions. Construction to take place on I Street, Grant Street, Todd Court, Ross Street, also Fickle Hill Road, Shirley Boulevard, Boyd Road, and L.K. Wood Boulevard. With news, I'm Peter Killeen.
3: Fox News, I'm Tom Graham. President Trump says he's sending a one-time payment to millions of Medicare recipients.
4: The president posted on Truth Social, quote, I am pleased to announce that my administration will immediately begin sending checks of nearly $100 to over 20 million wonderful seniors.
3: Fox Business Network's Ashley Webster. Student demonstrations continue to rage in France, many calling for more funding and improved classroom conditions.
5: Between 400 and 500 high schools across France were closed today. That's roughly 1 in 8. Student unions are calling for an even larger day of national demonstrations tomorrow. Demonstrations, they started off peacefully, but they definitely took a violent turn. Riot police clashing with students and teachers using tear gas while students used fireworks.
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7: What does the weather look like for Monday, the 5th of October? There is going to be more cloudy to partly cloudy skies in the forecast throughout the day today, and 5 to 10 mile per hour winds will be continuing out of the northwest. Those winds will become light and variable as we approach the late hours of this afternoon, and temperatures are expected to once again be climbing from the high 60s all the way into the mid and high 70s. That is a look at the weather on the North Coast for today.
8: Fortuna is a safe and clean place to live, work, and play. Let's keep it that way. I'm Sue from Went Construction, and I served on the City Council for 12 years. The City of Fortuna is a business that has seen cost increases just as the rest of us have. A yes vote on Measure D will add an additional 15 cents to every taxable $20 purchase, which does not include food or prescriptions. The accumulation of this small amount will give the city an additional $1.8 million to counter increases in insurances, utilities, fuel, and other expenses. As voters, we can choose to keep our city safe, clean, and a wonderful place to raise our families. Our parks are the envy of other cities in Northern California. Our police department ensures that we feel safe walking around our neighborhoods. If you are shopping in Eureka, you are already paying this tax. A yes vote on Measure D will allow Fortuna to continue to provide the services that we all enjoy. It's worth the 15 cents for every $20 spent on taxable items. Fortuna is safe and clean. Let's keep it that way.
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0: Bang, there it is. Fox Across America with Jimmy Failla doing the damn thing on a Monday. And this is a rare opportunity I'm about to give you to stand behind the magician, meaning see how the trick gets executed. And I bring this up because, you know, I spent the weekend, I was down in Richmond. It was a great rowdy crowd. We had a wonderful Q&A. Everybody at the meet and greet was amazing. One couple was on their honeymoon, Peter and Mary. It's pretty funny. And we just had such a funny time. And the people who come to my shows are like the sweetest people in the world. Like, they love the laugh. You can't offend them because they grew up watching real comedy, not like activist comedy, like actual comedy. And one of the reasons I go on the road is it helps me hold on to perspective. It makes these stories human. Okay. Oftentimes guys get on TV, gals get on TV. They get hair and makeup. They talk to other people on TV and they go on the air and they issue these proclamations about what the voters are thinking or what's the real issue is without actually ever talking to the frickin' voters. Okay. I go out and talk to the voters. And as a guy who was still driving a taxi at the beginning of the 2016 election, I thought Trump was going to win that election. I made a lot of money betting that election, like straight up. And I said at the time, the media thought that everybody in America was as upset about Trump's tweets as they were.
13: Wrong.
0: And I was saying it then. I've said it for years on this show. When Donald Trump was running in 2016, do you know what percentage of the country was actually on Twitter? Like, not even 5%. So the things happening on Twitter weren't being consumed by the rest of the country in real time, but the media was hyperventilating about them as if what a man was writing and joking about should take precedence over what was happening on the ground in your real life. And that disconnect between the people who cover the people and the actual people who pull the levers was so vast. I was like, man, this dude is probably going to win. And lo and behold, he did. But the point is, there was a reason the media was going in that direction. And I've been telling you this forever, but you're about to hear it from David Brooks of The Atlantic. The Atlantic, a piece that is so liberal, they would defund the cop and the village people. If they could, the YMCA would just be the YMA. They'd get rid of the C. No cop. Gotta go. Get him out of here. They would defund Paw Patrol if they could. They hate cops. Okay? They hate Republicans. They're always bashing America. We're systemically racist. We need reparation. It's all...
13: Shut up! Will you shut up?
0: It's all race-baiting, divisive, grievance garbage. But here is David Brooks, a guy who runs The Atlantic, on the political podcast, flat out admitting what you all know to be true. They bash Trump, not because they mean it, but because they think it's good for business. And by business, they mean two things. One is profits, clicks, engagement, ratings. But two is they're in the emotional business of electing liberals. They all vote Democrat. Like 99.8% of the media is liberal. So you understand, if presented with the opportunity to completely destroy their integrity as journalists, but it pays really well, and the party you care about is going to wind up in power, they couldn't resist it. They just couldn't. He's going to admit to all of this in the clip I'm about to play you. And the caveat to really listen for is not him admitting to it, because you're going to hear it right out of the gate. It's understand that he's also admitting that there's no more daylight between politicians and the liberal journalists who cover them. Traditionally, you'd try not to have a personal relationship. You wouldn't spend a lot of time with these people. So you wouldn't, you know, unwittingly become a super fan that kind of makes you, in a weird way, kind of a hyper partisan, and you're not even aware. It's almost like an emotional undertow. You hang around a guy, you like him, he texts you once in a while. Next thing you know, you're afraid to criticize him because you don't want to damage the friendship. Okay, one of the luxuries of being a dirtbag comedian with no integrity, which is me, if you go back and watch my TV show this weekend, I spent 8 minutes of my opening monologue making fun of Trump straight up and how his brain operates.
14: This guy will say anything.
0: Just a comic. I'm here to be goofy and have a good time. And it's funny because when I'm doing chunks on Trump in my monologue, if there's people in the audience that went to maybe Greg's show earlier in the week, or they're just, you know, regular consumers of Fox, but they don't pay attention to my show, maybe they haven't seen it before, they're actually like freaked out. Like, you can catch a vibe in a room that people are a little freaked out. Like, is he going after Trump? What's going on here? Yeah, because comedy is not about partisan allegiance. Comedy is just about, well, hey, hold up a funhouse mirror to this life we're living and let's cartoon it a little bit and have a good time. And the reason the jokes I tell about Democrats work in front of my audience is because they know there's jokes coming about Republicans. Otherwise, it would be so predictable, you wouldn't get a reaction. You'd get what Stephen Colbert gets. You'd get what Jimmy Kimmel gets. But here is David Brooks straight up telling you that the media is in the click business when it comes to covering Trump. And the click business is a 1 to a 1A of let's help Democrats. What does this all amount to?
15: Journalism in this country is dead and buried.
0: And it died in 2015. Here is David Brooks, the guy who runs The Atlantic, admitting all of this. What a juicy minute you have here. Clip 19.
16: Starting in 2015, we in the mainstream media learned that if you bash Donald Trump, the clicks go up, the ratings go up. It became the business model. And I'm not saying we're, you know, we played it straight, we do our job, but it's become the business model. And we get to go, or at least to dinners, sometimes off the record dinners, between journalists, columnists, and politicians. And I would say over the last 2 years, used to be when you were at a dinner, an off the record dinner with a Democratic politician, there was distance between the journalists and the Democrats, because they're politicians. Our job is to keep some distance. In my view, at many places and in many of the dinners I've been to, there's no distance anymore. And that is a problem for the media. And that is our problem. We've got to reestablish some distance from the Democratic Party. These are people we cover. They're not people we root for. They're not people we're spin doctors for.
0: Now, listen, I mean, to be very clear, okay, David Brooks, for saying that, he's admitting to every single solitary thing every right-wing commentator has accused the liberal media of in the last 10 years. He's flat out admitting. Yeah, we bashed Trump. It became a business model. It was just too good for business to resist. If every single day you got out of bed and were like, oh my God, the walls are closing in. He's corrupt. He's going to jail. His kid's going to take a perp walk. He's selling nuclear secrets. He's colluding with Russia. We need to raid his house. Okay, they created a business model of manufactured hysteria. They were literally on NBC calling Donald Trump Hitler without even acknowledging that they were paying Hitler royalties for the 15 years he spent hosting Celebrity Apprentice. Think about that. NBC, MSNBC will tell you Trump is literally Hitler as they are literally paying him because Hitler was on their air. It was all a manufactured hysteria. I've told you that forever. But when you hear him saying this, you go like, wow, that's that. And there's a reason it's not the biggest news story in the world, is because this would decimate the liberal media. And I'm actually surprised that more conservative outlets aren't making hay with this, because this is legitimately giving up the game. This is the scene in The Wizard of Oz where you see the guy behind the curtain broadcasting and pretending to be the almighty Oz. And then you walk in and you look at the guy. Hey, you see this nutbag pretending the whole time, and all of a sudden you're Dorothy and you're like,
17: what would you do with a brain if you had one?
0: What would you do with a brain if you had one, you scam? And that's the media. Okay, there, and that's not going to change because he said this. They're not even acknowledging that he said this. But we're going to take it a step further. The reason I grabbed this clip is it parallels, of all things, there's a John Cleese clip, John Cleese from Monty Python, going pretty viral because on Monty Python's Flying Circus back in the day, maybe 30, 40, 50 years ago, he talked about extremism. And how extremism became popular because if you were someone on the left who accused the other side of extremism, number one, you got to feel better about yourself. But number two, you got to justify all types of hideous actions that would otherwise be unprecedented. But you could do it because they were guilty of extremism and you needed to stop the extremism. Ergo, you were actually the good guy by doing all of these bad things. But that's, I'm going to play the clip, but that's what the media has done in the age of Trump. If you come out and call him Hitler, yeah, of course, you're justified to do anything you want. You're stopping Hitler. Make up a Russian collusion hoax to get him out of office. Yeah, of course. We don't need Hitler in there. Impeach him for threatening to withhold aid from Ukraine, even though we have no proof and Ukraine supports his side. Why not? Go after, try to defund the police. SWAT raid at Mar-a-Lago under this ridiculous assertion that he's selling classified documents to China, embarrassing on its face. Okay, all the stupid counts they rung him up on, they mugshotted the guy, fingerprinted the guy. He actually did get shot at. But in their worldview, all of this is justified because they were stopping an existential threat. How many times have I played you these clips of them flat out saying, yeah.
18: When is the time to sound the alarm? When is the time to start saying, well, does this look like Germany in 1932?
19: Increasingly, Donald Trump is turning this nation into Nazi Germany.
20: If the party nominates Hitler, you're going to vote for him? I mean, that's what I don't get.
21: I want to start using the word fascist.
22: Yeah, he's a fascist.
21: And the tendencies, many tendencies like Adolf Hitler.
22: Yeah.
21: I said it, throw me off the air.
23: I hate comparing Trump to Hitler because Hitler could concentrate for more than 30 seconds and had normal-sized human hands.
24: You actually draw a line from Nazi Germany to the U.S. southern border. You remember that back then, boatloads of refugees were turned back.
25: Let's put up Charles Lindbergh and the 1940s Nazi sympathizers. They were also called Make America First.
0: Oh my God. Joy Reid says
26: Joy Reid is a race baiting loser.
0: She is. But you understand that's Joy Reid. Wow, he said Make America First. Charles Lindbergh, they must be Nazis. Only a Nazi would say Make America Great Again. I guess nobody told this Democratic presidential hopeful.
27: I believe
1: that together we can make America great again.
0: Now, granted, he was saying that to interns as they got into a hot tub, but
2: this is not okay.
0: Listen to John Cleese really quick. This is everything you need to know about the modern moment, and I'm tying it to an old one. We had Hustle the other shows. It doesn't sound like it because I'm so ridiculous. But this is the truth. Here's John Cleese, clip 33.
3: We've heard a lot about extremism recently, a nastier, harsher atmosphere everywhere, more abuse and bother boy behavior, less friendliness and tolerance and respect for opponents. All right, but what we never hear about extremism is its advantages. Well, the biggest advantage of extremism is that it makes you feel good because it provides you with enemies. Let me explain. The great thing about having enemies is that you can pretend that all the badness in the whole world is in your enemies and all the goodness in the whole world is in you. Attractive, isn't it? So, if you have a lot of anger and resentment in you anyway, and you therefore enjoy abusing people, then you can pretend that you're only doing it because these enemies of yours are such very bad persons. And that if it wasn't for them, you'd actually be good-natured and courteous and rational all the time.
0: Who does that sound like? That sounds like every single blue-haired chick with a nose ring driving a Subaru with a COVID mask on. Every single one of them. People who hate themselves that label you an extremism because it allows them to take any action they want against you as the good person, as the person here to help society. Here's the rest of it, clip 34.
3: So, if you want to feel good, become an extremist. Okay. Now you have a choice. If you join the hard left, they'll give you their list of authorized enemies. Almost all kinds of authority, especially the police, the city, Americans, judges, multinational corporations, public schools, furriers, newspaper owners, fox hunters, generals, class traitors, and, of course, moderates. Now, once you're armed with one of these super lists of enemies, you can be as nasty as you like and yet feel your behaviors morally justified. So you can strut around abusing people and telling them you could eat them for breakfast and still think of yourself as a champion of the truth, a fighter for the greater good, and not the rather sad paranoid schizoid that you really are.
0: Did you soak that up? If you're a liberal, okay, you want to be an extremist against the right? You join the hard left. They give you a list of authorized enemies. All kinds of authority. The cops, the city, Americans, the judges, the corporations, newspaper owners, fox hunters, generals, class traitors, and of course, moderates. Guys, this is a 40-year-old soundbite. And it is so apropos with the minute we find ourselves in. And I've told you this forever. There is, for as long as I've been on the air here, I was saying this as a guest host. There is an entire population in society of people who hate Donald Trump for an existence. It's not a lifestyle. It is their entire existence. And in sports, it's the Yankees 5, the Blue Jays 2. Yeah, too bad Trump's in president. I bet those tariffs screwed up the Canadians and these stupid Yankee fans. No, you're like, dude, Trump had nothing to do with the Yankee game. The Blue Jays don't know about the tariffs. They're mostly American citizens who just happen to play in China and make tens of millions of dollars. Yeah, that's exactly what someone with white privilege would say, Jimmy. I'm like, oh, God, jump off a bridge. You know what I mean? But that's exactly what it is. There is this whole cottage industry of people who spend all day hating Donald Trump and working it into every conversation you have with them because the only thing they hate more than Trump is themselves. And that's why that David Brooks clip I just played you is so telling. He's flat out admitting, yeah, we know those people exist and they are so good for our bottom line that we've let them destroy journalism in all of its integrity. Because at the end of the day, we want to help the Democrats just as much as they do, except we get to cash checks off all their anger.
26: Pay up, suckers.
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9: Funny one yesterday, if you were watching NFL football, Jason Kelce, brother of Travis, Mr. Taylor Swift, covering the Washington Commanders and accidentally referred to them as the Washington Redskins. This is funny, clip 35.
10: Another great tackle here. When you're in man-to-man coverage, it just takes one missed tackle, and that can turn into a huge play. The Redskins right now doing a great job of not only staying tight, but making the play when the ball is in the receiver's hand and keeping it short of the sticks.
11: Commanders. You did it.
10: What'd I do?
11: You said Redskins.
10: Oh, my gosh.
12: first one.
13: I almost made it out.
14: Yeah, the three of us had a little gentleman's bet who would be first.
13: Well,
14: first.
13: Sorry, Washington.
15: Just a bit outside. He tried the corner and missed.
16: Okay, so that's Jason Kelce referring to the Redskins, to the Commanders as the Redskins. Okay, obviously, in the year 2026, you're not allowed to say Redskin anymore. You have to use the correct term, which is Senator Elizabeth Warren.
17: Hi-ya, hi-ya, hi-ya, hi-ya.
16: But the point is, the bigger absurdity when they do this sort of dumb thing and change mascots is they don't do anything to actually help Indians. They refer to themselves as Indians. They don't call themselves Native Americans. Like woke white people say Native American. But does nothing to help them. Okay, the people living on Indian reservations, they're called Indian reservations. They're not called Native American reservations. But in any event, okay, those people donated the Washington Redskins mascot to the NFL in 1970 as a forever gift because they wanted the representation. But some woke white people came along in the summer of 2020 and decided they would be helping the Native Americans if they took them off the frickin' helmet.
18: Everything woke turns to
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23: 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Today's Opinion Poll question asks, how well do you know the candidates running for the three Eureka City Council Ward District seats that are up this year? 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
27: The president's back on the campaign trail. I'm Lisa Brady, Fox News, this time heading to Nebraska.
28: We have another massive sold-out. They say the lines are, it's already sold out. So, you know, when I go there, they pick up a lot of steam. When I go there, they win. And that's what I'm doing.
27: He and the vice president visiting states typically friendly to Republicans in an effort to rally midterm turnout. President Trump also just telling reporters there were threats against the B-1 bombers. The U.S. suddenly withdrew from the U.K. over the weekend. He also says he remains open to direct talks with Iran and that oil prices are coming down, while reiterating Iran will never have a nuclear weapon.
29: We're in a situation right now where we could have chosen peace. And instead, we chose war.
27: The Democratic nominee for Senate in Michigan, Abdul Al-Sayed, also just telling Fox's Martha McCallum, the conflict is part of what has fueled rising costs.
29: Do you think that you're better off now after 2 years of Donald Trump? Do you think that your gas is going to get any less expensive? Do you think that this war is justifiable, or the tariffs in Canada?
27: Also insisting again, the race is not about his relationship with controversial streamer Hassan Piker. El-Sayed is in a tight race with former Republican Congressman Mike Rogers, who calls him a con man. The World Health Organization says the health risk to the general population appears to be low. after a possible pneumonic plague death in Russia.
0: A lab worker at a plague institute lab in Siberia has passed away from this mysterious illness, and Russian authorities have responded by contact tracing hundreds of people, quarantine a couple of dozen.
27: Fox's Jillian Turner. The U.S. State Department says it and the CDC are monitoring that situation closely. Stocks finish higher. The Dow up 91 points. The NASDAQ with a record close up 286. 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
27: An apology in an Ohio courtroom at the sentencing hearing for Caleb Flynn, the one-time American Idol contestant who was convicted last week of killing his wife, Ashley.
4: I'm so sorry. I am so sorry. And pray you can one day forgive me.
27: Apologizing to his family, a jury convicting him on all counts after a trial focused in part on text messages to his then mistress about wanting to kill his wife. Prosecutors say he staged the shooting scene to appear as a home break-in, and that his two daughters were home when police got there. A Florida man is accused of operating a cockfighting ring with what's described as several thousand roosters.
5: Carlos Lescano was arrested after an FBI raid on charges that include animal cruelty with intent to kill or injure, possessing animals for fighting, and tampering with physical evidence. Authorities also found enclosed rings on the 10-acre property, apparently used for training and actual fights, as well as what a police report said were syringes, medication, and vitamins, and what were called rooster agitators. Lescano was one of two men who ran from agents after being spotted where roosters were being kept. He was arrested near a nursery. Lescano was held on a $10,500 bond. Grinnell Scott, Fox News.
27: Just getting word, the NFL has suspended a line judge, Jeff Seaman, for 2 games for swearing at Arizona Cardinals tight end Trey McBride during the team's loss to the New York Giants on Sunday. Seaman was caught on camera cursing at the player, which drew the ire of a union leader. Recapping, the record finish for the NASDAQ on Wall Street up 286 points, topping 27,400. The Dow finishing up 90 points, the S&P up 51. I'm Lisa Brady, Fox News.
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1: Hot damn! Fired up for hour number two of Fox Across America with Jimmy Failla. Lara Trump, presidential daughter-in-law in the on-deck circle. And we got a lot to get to with LT. 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He is the founder of OpsDesk.org. He is a retired NYPD contributor, lieutenant. You wouldn't be a contributor at the NYPD.
2: I was an inspector. Are you going to get anything right today? What's the story? We're starting off wonderful
1: today. Paul Morrow is here, and I'm thrilled. I am thrilled to have him, as you can see. Good to see you, man.
2: And you.
1: You know, this is the problem, dude. Okay, your credits are like a Daily Mail headline. Okay, for people listening around the country who don't read the Daily Mail, Paul, let's do this, you and me. Good to see you.
2: Good to see
1: you. Just to get people up to speed, I'm going to click on the dailymail.com, okay?
2: Right. Yeah,
1: and we'll just randomly read the first headline just to give them an idea. Because a normal headline is like, you know, gunman apprehended.
2: Yeah, five words, four words. Yeah.
1: All right. The first one's about the plague. I guess we'll do the plague. Inside Russia's plague zone, as Putin locks down five areas amid feared outbreak, White House on high alert, and Trump assessing options as countries tighten borders, is pretty long.
2: Yeah, that rolls right off the tongue.
1: Inside the mysterious new life of Demi Rose Mauby. She was the Instagram bombshell with 20 million followers. Then one day she disappeared. Now the mail has tracked her down and reveals the heartbreak behind her vanishing act.
2: Oh my God.
1: Film at 11.
2: Thank God we found her.
1: 11 is also when we get done reading this headline.
2: That's exactly right. I feel myself entering Social Security territory.
1: So as someone who prides himself on efficiency and being concise in your reporting,
2: That's right. We
1: do find the Daily
2: That's
1: Mail
2: right.
1: to be a bit cumbersome.
2: Entirely too pithy.
1: Thank you. But that being said, you do come with the bio of a Daily Mail headline.
2: I do indeed.
1: Founder of OpsDesk.org. NYPD retired.
2: Let me do it. NYPD inspector retired.
1: Uh-huh.
2: Founder of OpsDesk.org, Fox News contributor, attorney, and an all-around wonderful guy.
1: Yeah, you left out booze hound and pain in the ass.
2: Yeah,
1: but that's
2: well,
1: okay, fair.
2: You know,
1: there's only so much room on the page.
2: I was about to say, I was running out of breath, you know.
1: All right, you just got off the outnumbered couch.
2: I did.

0: On the other hand,
1: yeah,
0: they've opened a real can of worms because Hochul knew what she was doing when she appointed Tish James. Yeah. She knew about the Facebook post. She said, well, blow right through it. Who cares? She's wrong. They're already asking for her, that is the defense attorneys for the boys, to recuse herself. Mm-hmm. And when she says, I'm not recusing anything, you're going to get lawsuits flying, yeah, federal civil rights lawsuits. And it's just going to muddy up the point that they want to make. Is it going to matter? I don't know. Chances are that as an issue, it'll work for them. But it is definitely a complicating factor. And we've seen what happens when people stretch these things. Look at the Clancy case.
1: Yeah.
0: Right? The Clancy case has devolved into a similar sort of gender based argument, and it is outside the four corners of the courtroom now, mm-hmm, which is not the way our system is supposed to work.
1: Yes, we're talking to Paul Morrow, retired NYPD inspector, Fox News contributor, founder of opsdesk.org, self-proclaimed all-around good guy.
0: That's right.
1: Reason I bring this up and I tell you that it sounds like an op to me, okay, is the incident in question allegedly happened in 2024.
0: Yeah.
1: Okay, president was Joe Biden at the time.
0: Yeah.
1: ABC News, I don't know if you caught the clip, yeah, blames this on Trump.
0: Yeah.
1: Because we've got a president who tweets a certain way. Yeah. So if you're a frat boy.
0: Naturally. Yeah.
1: Now, my fans can't afford to lose the IQ points, so I'm not going to play the clip again. Okay, but understanding what's so funny about this is the idea that there is a world where a frat guy only invited over a frat girl because Trump was, as if that wasn't happening before Trump got into the Oval Office.
0: Exactly.
1: That's all that was happening.
0: Well, if that's the case, then by implication, Trump is also responsible for the fact that reportedly she drank a ton of vodka at the sorority house,
1: mm-hmm,
0: then went to the bar, had 10 beers.
1: 10.
0: 10 that's beers at the bar. She's suing the bar as well, by the way.
1: Uh-huh.
0: Then went to the fraternity house quite voluntarily and then started drinking rum and snorting ketamine,
1: wow,
0: which, you know, she says was forced on her. Look, that's something for the court to adjudicate. But mm-hmm, my point is this night of mm-hmm hers was bound for glory before she ever entered that frat house.
1: Yeah.
0: So, you know, I'm not blaming yeah, the victim here.
1: Course.
0: You know, whatever the hell happened, it's a squalid affair. No denying that. And mm-hmm, I'm going to tell you something else to cut the other way just to show that I want to be fair here. The procedures were botched.
1: Okay.
0: The police here, I don't know what went on, but the idea that the district attorney, who has been, you know, notably happy to see the case go away. Oh, Tish James is taking it. I support this decision and blah, blah, blah, blah, blah. In other words, forget my name.
1: Yeah.
0: Because the idea that he never interviewed her, mm-hmm, there's no reporting that he ever interviewed the victim here. Come on. You're the district attorney of Ithaca County. You catch a potential gang rape from the school that essentially supports the entire tax base, mm-hmm, of the county, including therefore paying your salary.
1: Yeah.
0: And you catch a gang rape potentially at this place. You got to check every box. You mm-hmm got to interview her. You got to ask to see the transcript. You got to ask where the interviews recorded. I want to see all the interviews. Did we dump all the phones? Did we do now? Where is the Snapchat stuff that we're hearing about now? Yeah. Back then, did mm-hmm he know that back then? Now, if he did all of that and then he made the decision, okay, we're not going to go forward, it's a lot more defensible.
1: Yeah.
0: But he has said in his own words, oh, new evidence has come to light, and so we got to reopen a criminal case. Dude, that new evidence should not be reopening now. You should have seen all of that evidence back then.
1: Yeah, amen. We're talking to Paul Morrow. And when I hear somebody, though, like Tish James and Kathy Hochul also get in, though, with a slam dunk just the same.
0: Yeah.
1: Okay, what we have is a lot of gray area right now. And in a weird way, it reminds me of Kavanaugh in that your emotions are essentially going to become your facts. If this is purely a political issue, if it's about getting to the bottom of this or justice for victims, you don't actually do this without due process.
0: Yeah.
1: Unless the goal is, like we said, court of public opinion.
0: Yeah.
1: If it's court of law, it's out the window. But this does not seem like a court of law situation, I think.
0: I think that's right.
1: Yeah. It feels very Dobbsy. And it comes at the time when I believe Samuel Alito said they know who leaked the Dobbs decision, but he doesn't want to say it.
0: Yeah, they do. They say they do. I don't know. You know, in light of the fact that there is an investigatory arm mm-hmm embedded in SCOTUS. They essentially have their own police.
1: Yeah.
0: So how could you not? You know, I mean, so they know, of course they know, but, you know, we probably know where, I'm not going to say it,
1: uh-huh,
0: but, you know, you hear the rumors and everything else, but they're trying to fly above the fray, and why not? Because right now the court is 6-3 in their favor.
1: Yeah.
0: But, you know, were you to lose everything here, Senate, House, and the presidency,

0: We're going to be looking at probably, what, 12, 15 justices?
1: Yeah, they're going to stack the
0: court. They're going to do it.
1: That's what's right. So insane about the moment is the filibuster's probably gone.
0: That's right.
1: Because they're not going to have the ability. I mean, you think of it this way. It's like the Republicans right now have the Senate, the House, and the presidency, and Trump can't get things done.
0: That's right.
1: I mean, and it's insane. Like, listen, John Thune seems like a nice enough guy. He was on with Larry Trump this weekend talking about Iran and how somebody had to do it. Fine, great, whatever. But when I hear John Thune, as the guy who's supposed to be running the plays we send into the huddle, say, I don't have the votes for voter ID, you can try to get him.
0: Yeah.
1: And to be clear, it's really convenient to say, well, these Democrats, but 10 Republicans didn't support it.
0: I don't get it.
1: So if you get the 10 Republicans, right?
0: Yeah.
1: Now you only need like two Democrats. And to be honest, yeah, no Democrat wants to cross the aisle in the situation we find ourselves in. But it's a lot more lucrative to cross the aisle if you are like deciding vote. Pedestrian.
0: Yeah.
1: You know what I mean? At which point you might pick a guy off.
0: Exactly. And, you know, you could probably pull in Fetterman.
1: Yes,
0: you know what I mean?
1: If
0: you do it in a standalone way. But they, you know, a lot of times what they do, the Republicans, and you saw this recently relative to, the stocks.
1: Mm-hmm.
0: Remember they put through this bill? They were going to say that they can't trade stocks, right? So what did the Republicans do? They had a standalone bill doing that, saying that. And then at the last minute, they shoved in the voter ID stuff that I agree with, but that they know the Dems are not going to pass.
1: Yeah.
0: So what happens? The think tanks, and then they scream, you know what? The Democrats screwed the pooch again. But you knew they were going to do that by shoving that in at the last minute, and it gave them cover to continue to trade stocks.
1: Yep.
0: So all of this gamesmanship gets very, very frustrating. The era of standalone legislation seems to have been punted on, and that's why this stuff never gets done, because they always attach their pork at the last second.
1: So true. It's like, all right, we're going to save the puppies, but in the process, we're opening up a water slide in a park downtown
0: that's
1: coming with a gaming license, and we need an environmental study. It's going to be $2.3 trillion.
0: Yeah, that's what we're going to build an overpass for the butterflies in California.
1: It's so crazy.
0: Oh, what happened to this country?
1: I know. But if we were going to have this conversation, let's just go 30,000 feet and look ahead, assuming we make 2028. Because I've been reliably informed either the plague of the AI is going to get me by next Tuesday.
0: Yeah.
1: But we'll see. Assuming we make it a little further down the road, 2028. I'm watching this Newsom roll out in real time.
0: Yeah.
1: I actually think for all the problems California has, if you ain't watching this channel, you don't really know about them.
0: No.
1: And I actually think he's the front runner, no matter what a poll tells you today. Because I don't think Kamala's running with all the
0: No, it ain't Kamala. Forget Kamala. No, Kamala's not running. That was very choreographed with that silly video where they put, you know, he was fishing and all that. All of a sudden, he's Ernest Hemingway. Yeah, okay. This is the guy that was eating escargot at the French Laundry during COVID, and now he's the great American angler. So, in the brand new gear, by the way.
1: To be clear, they weren't fishing. They were dredging the lake for CNN's ratings. But continue. That was a dredge.
0: Oh,
1: but continue.
0: Wow. You don't have a rim shot over there on that thing?
1: That's just above average conversation.
0: In all honesty, though, I only see the only challenger to be AOC. I agree with you. But I got to tell you, I think if AOC comes out and says, I'm running for president, that's it, and she throws her hat in the ring and really goes hard, he's got a problem.
1: Yeah.
0: Because women are going to go for her. And she's younger.
1: Mm-hmm.
0: And the small voters. And let's be frank, Newsom has an ick factor.
1: Big time.
0: And I think a lot of people sense that, you know, he's a sort of reptilian character. And I think that she, for all of her, let's be gentle here, for all her intellectual challenges, we've seen her caught out on foreign policy on very basic issues. She can school herself up on these things.
1: Yeah.
0: They will murder board her.
1: Yeah.
0: And I think she'll come out. And then what's going to happen is there'll be a chorus from the New York Times and the Washington Post, the new AOC. It has just been so enlightening and energizing to see her grow up in public. You could write those headlines.
1: Yep.
0: They'll be as long as anything in the Daily Mail. And I think that she actually outcharms and beats him. And then I think either one, however, will get pasted by Rubio.
1: I think he's the more formidable Republican.
0: Or potentially Vance. But I would opine Rubio should be the guy.
1: Me too. And I think he walks into it with a lot less baggage because he's not linked to so many flim-flam podcasters who have, you know, about face on a million different issues. Like, you think about Vance, right? Okay, Theo Vaughn had him on before the election. It was a big deal. He had him on after the election. What did Theo Vaughn spend last week doing? Agreeing with Mom Donnie that Netanyahu should be in jail and it's a genocide.
0: Idiotic,
1: now, he's stupid, but I was making this point to my audience last week. The people who are doing this on the internet need clicks. So it becomes the old Bob Dylan line. You don't need to be a weatherman to know which way the wind blows. Yep. It was the zeitgeist was blowing towards Trump in 2024. The zeitgeist is blowing towards end of genocide in free Palestine.
0: Yeah.
1: However, you know, there was a successful influence campaign with whoever's funded it and created that moral equivalence. But the point is the podcasters,
0: they're there. Yeah.
1: Well, it's Beijing. Wouldn't you say really quickly then? It's Beijing on the AI thing too, right?
0: Of course.
1: Million percent.
0: All over the place. This guy's don't care. Mamdani is AI, courtesy of Beijing. Remember, he came from TikTok. Nobody ever heard of the guy. Yeah. And then within literally about 2-3 weeks, you couldn't get away from his name. He was ubiquitous on TikTok. And there are a number of studies, one particular that went very public, that showed that TikTok, which at the time was still Beijing controlled, was pushing Mamdani at us. And all of a sudden, all these young kids found their savior. To me, he's the AI candidate. I'm just hoping he's a flesh in the pan because people don't realize this stuff.
1: Amen. But I'll tell you what, if we somehow get a Yankees World Series and a Knicks World Series in one summer out of him, he's doing 8 terms.
0: You're not wrong. The Knicks winning really gave him a bump. It's ironic, but it's a big deal. You know, on the other hand, if we count on the Mets or the Jets, my teams, thank you.
1: We're back in Dinkins territory.
0: Thanks for nothing.
1: The great Paul Morrow, back after this.
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4: 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Yeah.
3: He can style. He can profile.
4: Yeah.
3: He can woo the lady. And last but not least, he's got class.
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0: always tell the conversation's getting good during the commercial break when Justin reminds you that your mic's coming on. Paul Morrow's in studio. We'll get back to that OnlyFans model in a minute, but he sounds handsome, Paul. I'm glad he's a I'm kidding. We're chatting it up about all things U.S. and A. We went to break talking about 2028, but long before we get there, we have a midterm election. So this is the thing I wanted to run by you. You talked about AOC and how she's a lot more viable on the left in the primary season than a lot of people give her credit for, which I agree with. But I think what's going to really make the determination is the midterms, meaning if the socialists win, she has all the momentum.
1: Yep.
0: I actually think she's the favorite.
1: Yeah, she says it.
0: Yeah.
1: She says, I'm waiting for the midterms. And what she's waiting for is Abdul al-Sayed.
0: Yes.
1: She's waiting for Michigan to see if, you know, he manages to pull it off in a place that you'd be very surprised that he would. Look, the places that the Republicans are in trouble for the midterms relative to the Senate, which is really the bulwark here, because that's so important relative to SCOTUS and everything else, is our places where, let's be frank, we don't have great compelling candidates on the right.
0: I mean, the only real powerhouse we have is Ken Paxton. I'm kidding. Where are you going? Paul, what are you doing? I thought we had a conversation.
1: Yeah, exactly.
0: Did you hear Karl Rove trashing him last week?
1: Yeah, I did. Trump, look, I'm not sure that's helpful. I mean, we gotta, because what you're trying to prevent is so dire.
0: I know.
1: But that said, the truth has to matter. The facts have to matter. He's not a great candidate. And Rogers, I think, has to be a lot more forceful.
0: Yeah, this is the biggest challenge I think we face in modern politics, is everyone is a prisoner of the moment. So one of the things in analyzing the midterms, everyone comes back to the same conclusion. They're like, well, you know, gas is expensive. We don't like the Iran war. Okay, but relative to what is the real question?
1: Yeah,
0: if you're thinking outside the moment, okay, your price issue was caused by the people you're about to put back into power.
1: Of course.
0: And a lot of that was affected by the open border, as was crime. So you're sitting here with a shut border. You don't have the fentanyl deaths that you did. We get the lowest recorded murder rate in history.
1: That's
0: your taxes got cut. They have done so many phenomenal things. The conspiratorial version of me, like if this is Jimmy the cab driver, I'm telling the guy in the back seat that they tricked him into going to Iran before the midterms because they knew it would be a wait and the secret society that runs things.
1: Yeah.
0: But I'd be saying, I like with great conviction, I'm here on the air caveating this responsibly.
1: Yeah,
0: but
1: no,
0: I mean,
1: you're right.
0: Absent the war, there's no argument against the guy.
1: I caught a bit of hell because I essentially said that. I didn't attribute it to a conspiracy theory, but on, I forget what show, it was on the Five, I think it was. And I said, you couldn't have waited 10 months. Trump.
0: Yeah.
1: I mean, look, we were told that Operation Midnight Hammer set them back 30 years relative to their nuke program, right?
0: So we had time.
1: We had some time. We're told that we got the best intel in between us, the Israelis, and by the way, the Jordanians, Saudis, and the UAE, because those are Sunni nations that also keep an eye on Iran. We would have had the intel to let us know, okay, they are about to load up a nuclear device.
0: Let's get moving here.
1: We got to move. And so for 10 months, sit back and wait. And then the day after the midterms, back.
2: From the newsroom, I'm Peter Killeen. City of Arcata's 2026 annual pavement maintenance project underway to improve and maintain Arcata streets. Work for the project began on Monday the 21st and will continue in phases through the latter part of the year, possibly into January. Exact scheduling will depend on weather conditions. Construction to take place on I Street, Grant Street, Todd Court, Ross Street, also Fickle Hill Road, Shirley Boulevard, Boyd Road, and L.K. Wood Boulevard. With news, I'm Peter Killeen.
3: Fox News, I'm John Saucier. President Trump traveling to Nebraska to rally support for Republican Senator Pete Ricketts ahead of the midterm elections next month. We caught up with him right before he left.
4: We have another massive sold out. They say the lines are, it's already sold out. So, you know, when I go there, they pick up a lot of steam. When I go there, they win. And that's what I'm doing.
3: Senator Ricketts facing off against independent Dan Osborne, who has criticized the senator for cutting taxes for the rich and corporations. Michigan Democratic Senate candidate Abdul al-Sayed on the Fox News channel today thanking the passengers who intervened to save the plane that was allegedly hijacked over Saudi Arabia last week.
5: When somebody does something like this, knowing that there are going to be folks who act heroically, that is critically important. So my message to them is thank you for saving the lives of the folks on that flight and saving whatever additional lives there were that could have been at risk.
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7: What does the weather look like for Monday, the 5th of October? There's going to be more cloudy to partly cloudy skies in the forecast throughout the day today, and 5 to 10 mile per hour winds will be continuing out of the northwest. Those winds will become light and variable as we approach the late hours of this afternoon, and temperatures are expected to once again be climbing from the high 60s all the way into the mid and high 70s. That is a look at the weather on the North Coast for today.
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0: Paul Morrow in studio. We get some bonus Paul Morrow. Because we've been reliably informed he's hosting this show on Thursday. Is that true?
1: I am hosting it. That's right.
0: Did you agree to this under duress? I just want to make sure you've come.
1: Well, they called me up. They said, look, the show's in trouble. All right. So we got to go to the bullpen here. We need somebody, you know, that's like, what's the term? Like funny, you know.
0: We're going to try the show with a comedian this week.
1: That's exactly
0: right. I see where you're heading here. But stick with me because Thursday, I am on a top secret assignment, but this audience has the highest security clearance in the world.
1: Ooh.
0: I do hard-hitting journalism, as you know. This Thursday is Comic-Con. Okay.
1: Oh, is that where you're going, Comic-Con?
0: Yeah, I'm
1: going
0: to go down and film Comic-Con for
1: TV. Where are you, San Diego?
0: No, I'm going to the one at the Javits Center.
1: Oh, is that this week?
0: Yes.
1: I've been to this thing.
0: Well, me too.
1: I
0: always say Comic-Con for 1 week, New York is the city that never sleeps with anyone. You know, background. There you go.
1: Very good. That's true.
0: But so I have to be on assignment, as Jesse likes to say, filming stuff that you'll see, obviously, later dates on the TV side.
1: You know, there are worse ways to spend it. A buddy of mine owns a restaurant, and the Comic-Con people, the executives, whoever runs the thing, used to come in there.
0: Yeah.
1: And one year, the guy was a very nice guy. He gave my buddy who owns the restaurant, he has 6 tickets you want to go. Mm. And it was like all access for the whole week. So I only went one time, but I got a happy, very happy ending to that story. I realized I'm sitting on comics.
0: Yes.
1: Comic books. I never sold.
0: Whoa.
1: I gathered the damn thing. Somebody gave me $5,000 for these comics.
0: Stop it.
1: That means they
0: were worth $400,000.
1: Yeah. Exactly. That's what my buddy was telling me. Hey, jerk. You know. So anyway, I don't know if he really gave me five. I forget what he gave me, but he gave me a decent amount of money. I don't know. It was enough money. We went eating at the old Carnegie Deli.
0: Oh, but the new one's back.
1: Yeah, now the new one is back. Yeah, no, I haven't been to the new one. No,
0: I was told it's still circus portions like the old one. I got to get down
1: really?
0: There at some point.
1: God, I mean, it's like colitis central.
0: Yeah, it's not. But you know, something you tweeted yesterday that I wanted to get into because I think it has national ramifications. You were talking about how all of these late night New York haunts. Two of which, I mean, I've probably kept afloat single-handedly in the
1: 90s. Oh, Walt Hop and Sarge, you talking about? Yeah.
0: Me and my buddy, Dean Imperials, kid I started out flyering with in Times Square, and he is legitimately like a black ops Hollywood hitman. He punches up encrypted movie scripts for a living. So he doesn't exist.
1: Wow.
0: He doesn't exist on record.
1: Yeah, right.
0: But me and him started in Times Square, handed out flyering for the Hot Comedy Club, and you'd always go out after your sets.
1: Yeah,
0: so Walt Hop, of course, was down in Chinatown, and it was a big deal. Like, WoHop is a place like you'd see, like, an icon. LL Cool J might walk in.
1: Oh, yeah.
0: You'd see a politician, some bands in town.
1: Yeah.
0: And just all kinds of revelry, which would end with a debaucherous meal of Chinese food.
1: Yeah.
0: And you were not going to WoHop for the Board of Health rating. You were going there for the opposite. That's actually how you strengthened your immune system.
1: That's exactly right. Boy, COVID would never have stood a chance.
0: No!
1: Just taking it down those six stairs into the basement on Mott Street. This place, folks, used to be open 24/7. They would close for 1 hour.
0: Yes.
1: On a Sunday night, which I managed to hit one time.
0: Yeah.
1: But other than that, it hadn't closed since like the Truman administration or something.
0: That 1 hour, like once a month, they would bring in the old lady from Poltergeist. She'd have like a hose.
1: That's right. They would come in with
0: sprinkle some water.
1: The Carvex suits. They'd bring in ESU with the A1 suits. And exactly. With the hoses.
0: I don't think you could eat a food that was physically worse for you than what we were eating at 2 a.m. at WoHop, but it was amazing. And the later you ate it, the better it tasted.
1: The 4D lo mein was, well, I still, they got it. I mean, they're still open. They close at 9. I can't believe that. 9
0: disgusting.
1: O'clock.
0: Disgusting. Sarge's Deli, conversely, over there on 37th and 3rd. It's between 36th and 37th. It opened in 1964.
1: Is that when it opened?
0: Yes.
1: I was almost as old as you are.
0: Hey, I have great stories, but I spent most of, probably my first 20 years in the New York area. Eating there in the middle of the night.
1: Oh, yeah, of course. Sometimes they were 24 the booths. As well. Yeah.
0: They also had, they'd have the same two waiters and waitresses, depending on your shift, for 20, 30 years at a time.
1: That's right.
0: And these people were iconic, and I loved these people. And again, Sarge's was an old-school New York deli, so tourists weren't going.
1: For sure.
0: Unless they knew somebody in Murray Hill. Or they were big fans of the Professor Irwin Corey. People like that who'd always be hanging out over there.
1: The world's foremost authority.
0: Yeah, he'd be hanging out over there. But Sarge's was a place you could walk into at 5 in the morning.
1: That's right.
0: And as a guy who grew up on Long Island, we would hit it on the way to the tunnel. You'd eat a big, monstrous meal.
1: Of course.
0: And when I moved into the city, that became like my mobile command center. And me and Dean would hang out there.
1: Old school Jewish deli.
0: Yes.
1: And it was like a Noah's Ark of New York City at like 3 a.m. Perps, cops, comics. Cab drivers, the whole retinue.
0: And I bring this up for national reasons, reasons of national importance. Okay. So obviously it was COVID that reconfigured the restaurant industry. People don't go out as late anymore.
1: That's right.
0: Bars are not crowded at 4 in the morning in most instances, but we grew up in an era where they were, where you could smoke. Even if you didn't smoke, you still came home smelling like you went out, which I liked.
1: Yeah.
0: Now you wouldn't know the difference between whether you went to a tea house or a torture dungeon down in
1: poetry
0: the
1: reading or
0: something. Yeah. It's all absurd. But TGI Guy Fridays, I was just reading this today, who had, at its height, had 370 restaurants, is down to 70 nationally.
17: Wow.
0: They had declared Chapter 11, but they just partnered with a new distributor, and they're trying to get back up to 1,000 restaurants, making the bet that we're about to leave behind this MAHA thing and get back into the chain restaurant revelry. I don't know if they saw your tweet, is what I'm trying to say.
1: Well, they better start to pay attention, because as my tweets go, so goes the universe. All right? And I shouldn't have to even say that. Look, yeah, it was COVID.
0: Are you going to change it to apps desk instead of opsdesk.org? Apps desk.
1: That's right.
0: Mozzarella sticks. Go ahead.
1: Everybody likes to blame COVID, and you're right. That was the great game changer. But we should have, certainly this city, should have bounced back by now. The real truth of the matter is that nobody wants to be in the street.
0: Yeah.
1: Nobody wants to be on the street late at night in New York City. I mean, I used to walk. I can remember, I live in Hell's Kitchen now longer than I've lived any place else in my life, like whatever it is now, 30 years. And I can remember getting off work, being down at the courthouses, whatever. I remember walking, saying, you know, it's a nice day. Let me get some exercise. I'll walk home.
0: Wow.
1: All right. Or like being out drinking and saying, no, I'm going to walk home. It's 2, 3 a.m. Forget waiting for the A train or whatever it was. I'm going to walk home.
0: Mm-hmm.
1: And I wouldn't do that now.
0: Yeah.
1: You know, I mean, I wouldn't do it. People don't do it. I know all the women in my life won't take the subway.
0: Yep.
1: It is just too many. It's just too much of a Russian roulette. It's too crazy. And I know we're being told, yeah, the shootings are down, the homicides are down. That's true. Homicides definitely are down. Part of that's NYPD doing more with less. Part of it is the fact that the feds have stepped up relative to real crime.
0: Mm-hmm.
1: But when there's no enforcement, zero, against quality of life stuff, the city feels ungoverned.
0: Yep.
1: And nobody wants to walk home at 2 in the morning, 3 in the morning, be out at Sarge's and Wahops, whatever, come out from a club, and have a line of homeless people, any one of which might have decided today's the day I'm going to listen to that voice that tells me to eat this guy's eyeballs.
0: He's not kidding, man. I was walking down the Whole Foods today, right here on 6th Avenue, broad daylight. They create the illusion of safety because now that population has returned to the city, it kind of dilutes it.
1: Yeah.
0: But when you see it, you realize it's there. So I'm walking down 6 right by the Bank of America building today.
1: Mm.
0: Some random dude is speaking a language I don't understand, barefoot, but he's literally taking the contents of a garbage can and just throwing it individually at people.
1: They do that.
0: All day. And they're not going to get arrested for that.
1: No, there's nothing you can do.
0: Not getting picked up for that.
1: There's literally nothing you can do. The most you can do, if you can manage to subdue them, is they're not going to be prosecuted.
0: Yeah.
1: The most you do is you bag them up, you take them to Bellevue. Mm-hmm. Bellevue will give them some fluids and stuff, try to calm them down, maybe a little bit of meds.
0: Yeah.
1: And then just let them out.
0: Yeah.
1: There's no provision. What drives me crazy, Jimmy, is that nobody even makes a head fake towards coming up with a solution here or any of the blue cities. Now, I had this conversation with Dr. Drew. Let me plug the ops desk, my internet show, Nightwatch, right? I have this Nightwatch. I do it once a week. I have people on, subject matter experts. We talk about what's coming up in the upcoming week, the week past, et cetera. And this week I had Dr. Drew.
0: Mm-hmm.
1: And he told me, of all places, San Francisco has a program that's working.
0: Wow.
1: Somebody there finally said it, because that place was like
0: bad.
1: The frontier. And they said, you know what? Even we got to come up with something. And he's telling me numbers that, like, they can demonstrate it's like 25% down. And he's a cynical guy.
0: Yeah.
1: I mean, he's in California all the time. He says it's working. Hello, Mamdani.
0: Just a little something. Instead of heading over to the Intrepid and now you've got to fight through. There's a whole, it's crazy, but over on the West Side Highway, it looks like Portland. There's 10 cities.
1: It's unbelievable.
0: Winnebagos that people are living in that are.
1: You walk the length of that thing.
0: Yeah.
1: It's like, remember the show Kung Fu? At the end, if he was all trained up, he had to go through the gauntlet, right?
0: Yeah.
1: So the axe comes at him, somebody comes at him with a sword. Walking those 3 blocks, if you come out the other end of that, you're a Naval SEAL. All right, you're qualified. All right, off you go. You get the tattoo, you're on the team.
0: It's so true, man. And I think, you know, they say necessity is the mother of invention. San Francisco got to the necessity point.
1: That's right.
0: I've been there 3 times the last 2 years. It's such a nice city.
1: Yeah, it's such a beautiful town. Really,
0: it probably is.
1: I love the weather.
0: Yeah,
1: I love the whole atmosphere.
0: Rolling hills, all the Steve McQueen streets you can drive.
1: There's all the Jack Kerouac associations.
0: San Francisco's gorgeous. It was our nice
1: So great place to go day drinking, folks,
17: oh,
1: by
17: man,
1: the way.
17: Is it ever?
1: Right?
17: It's let me tell you, man, I put up some big numbers there. Even if you go down like to the wharf, yeah, which in theory would be like their Times Square, but you're in San Francisco on the water, and yeah, there's still plenty of nice Joe DiMaggio's restaurant is there.
1: Is it still?
17: The DiMaggio brothers.
1: Unbelievable.
17: The DiMaggio family owned an Italian restaurant in San Francisco on the wharf. And they have a big plaque out front.
1: Yeah.
17: It's now been turned into an all you can eat, like peel and eat shrimp thing, which I'm not encouraging. But the point is, the DiMaggio boys still have a presence, and Knob Hill's gorgeous. I love it there, but you're right to say they got to a point where they realized they either had to take back Union Square or it was the end of the city.
1: Right.
17: And Union Square, the store, they actually have occupancy again. Whereas post COVID, if you're there 22, 23,
1: yeah,
17: the Walgreens was empty, like everything was empty.
1: And it
17: just looked like the junkies had taken
1: it. There are dead end cities, though, that I think will never come around. I don't think Portland will ever come back, I could care less about Portland, but I got to tell you, the one that breaks my heart a little bit because it's a similarly beautiful city is Seattle.
17: Yeah.
1: Seattle's another one that has that great Pacific Northwest atmosphere.
17: Yeah, that's really pretty.
1: You know, the first time I was there on a case, my wife said, "What'd you think of it?" And I came back, I said, coffee and salmon. Starbucks and salmon, that's what I said to her. And then I went back again. I had a little more time. I said, "Oh, I get it."
17: Yeah.
1: I had time to walk across the whole city.
17: Guys,
1: get that together. That's a city worth saving. Portland, who cares? But Seattle, come on.
17: A lot of people don't know. The Space Needle is filled with heroin. That's one of the problems. We need to get a Republican
1: laced with fentanyl, folks.
17: Yeah, come on, guys.
1: And synthetics.
17: What are we doing here? The great Paul Morrow. Thanks for working OT today.
1: Of course.
17: You can invoice Mikey.
1: And I'll be at Thursday, folks. So, we'll have like a real show.
17: The full Morrow. This Thursday. They're calling it Must Flee TV. No, it's going to be great. It's
1: Must Leave TV.
17: That's enough.
1: I heard that.
17: I had to give you something.
1: I heard that.
17: You come in here, it's like Gallagher just smashing fruit all over the studio.
1: Folks,
17: Thursday.
1: An artist's life has so few rewards. What can I say? I put up with it.
17: Paul Morrow, everybody.
18: Get him out of here. Get him out.
16: The critics have spoken.
19: 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Yep, lousy, but different.
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10: The great Paul Morrow, you will catch him hosting this show in its entirety this coming Thursday.
11: No, God, please, no!
10: I had to take one cheap shot at my buddy. It's the thing about Fox. We're turning 30 this week. This Wednesday is our 30th anniversary. My favorite thing about this place is it's a well-dressed high school. Do you know how in high school you walk around, you see your buddies between classes, you BS for 2 or 3 minutes, tell a couple of jokes, and then the bell rings, you run the class? That is Fox News, except when the bell rings, you run to a TV studio or a radio studio. The vibe is really upbeat. We're constantly making fun of each other. Right now, a lot of us are talking about the Yankees or what went on over the weekend, and everybody's always asking about your kid. And that's why, you know, so many of you who watch the channel always go like, I feel like I know you, because you do. You know everything about us because our off-air conversations always make it on the air, because something will happen and we'll be like, oh, we were just talking about that with your son. And then the next thing you know, we're going down this rabbit hole of what your son's up to. I mean, I flat out put my kid on the air. I mean, it's cheap labor. I'm running a Chinese sweatshop of media over here. Radio, TV. Jenny was on this weekend on Fox News Saturday night. She did a great job.
11: You can't handle the truth.
10: Stop it. Jenny did great. We had the funniest name banners. So when Jenny's on, she doesn't know how this works, but we put up a name banner. You know, like, say Paul Morrow is on TV. It'll say Paul Morrow, retired NYPD inspector. So when Jenny's on, it'll be like out of work foot model, you know, mail order bride. This week was a 9 if you're hammered. Jenny's a good sport about it. And we throw it on and she's on TV and she knows she's kind of being made fun of. And that's how we roll, man. And the reason we do that and we don't take ourselves seriously is it allows us to be upfront with you. As broadcasters, like when I'm analyzing politics, I'm willing to be wrong about everything. I'm not running the kind of show where it's like, I'm going to stand my ground or box anybody out who disagrees with me. You're all welcome to call in. Okay. Everything you need to know about this show, and I say this all the time when I meet you guys in person, we do these little events and everything else like that, is that I don't want to be in charge. I want to be a guy who gives you a take and you kind of, you know, measure it against your own and do what you want with it going forward. The guys dealing with in absolutes, in my opinion, a lot of them are idiots. If you don't believe me, listen to Robert De Niro. So they had this big celebrity No Kingsy rally over the weekend. Bruce Springsteen showed up in his late hundreds and sang Born to Walk. Okay, Mark Ruffalo did his old dumb thing. Tom Morello from Rage Against the Machine gave the finger. The problem is all of these Rage Against the Machine people spent the last 5 years backing whatever the machine wanted. Rage Against the Machine wanted you to get a vaccine. Were they raging against the machine? No, they were raging on behalf of Big Pharma and everybody, other hive-minded idiot in their algorithm that told you you had to get the vaccine. And again, I'm not trying to open up that can of worms, but anytime you hear people just dealing in vulgarity and generalities with no actual specifics, you realize this is a subset of losers whose emotions are their facts. Clip 9.
12: When Trump's Department of Justice threatens election officials, demands voter rolls, and seizes ballots, what do we say to them? Hands off our vote! When masked and armed ICE thugs stalk our polling places, what do we say to them? Keep your hands off our vote! And when that coward, that piece of shit, Donald Trump, tries to take our voice and power away, what do we tell him? Your hands off our vote.
10: Robert De Niro.
13: You are a sad, strange little man.
10: Okay, one of the best actors of probably the last 50 years. I mean, I'm pretty all right at separating the art from the artist. Obviously, I loved Taxi Driver as a little kid. And Casino and Raging Bull and, you know, Mean Streets, so many De Niro movies. King of Comedy is probably one of my favorite of all time. Okay, but when it comes to politics, he's just stupid. He's an idiot. Because people in Hollywood hate Trump. Why? Okay, and this is really matters. He was one of them. They all partied at Mar-a-Lago. They all hung out at all those NBC junkets. They all gambled at his casinos. They all went to the prize fights he promoted. It wasn't until he became so much more popular and successful than they were that he needed to be discredited and attacked at all costs. You don't understand. Hollywood actors, big media personalities, are so used to being the center of their own little universe. You know, a guy like De Niro, you know, on every film set he walks onto has an ecosystem of 250 people telling him he's the greatest guy who ever lived. He's the most famous person of all time. Oh my God, my mom's a fan. My dad, you don't understand. And then one day he starts walking down the street and he starts seeing these red MAGA hats everywhere. And he looks around. First there's 2, then there's 20, now there's 80. But you know what he doesn't see next to the MAGA hats? He doesn't see any De Niro hats. And he starts to get envious of Trump. And he starts to look at this through the lens of, I must delegitimize this. Maybe Hitler was involved. Maybe he's a Russian. He just can't deal with not being as popular.
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1: Hot damn, we are fired up for a third hour of Fox Across America with Jimmy Failla. Lara Trump, presidential daughter-in-law, host of My View with Lara Trump, joining us. And you're dang right that that is a huge deal. Big win for the American people. It comes on the heels of a massive news announcement that former White House Press Secretary Caroline Leavitt is now a member of the Fox News family. She signed a deal to be a contributor. Yeah, that matters. That matters. We're going to talk about it with Lara Trump because she knows Caroline Leavitt as well as anybody out there. And I, of course, the host of this show, know you, the listener, as well as anybody anywhere in the media. I am on the road 45, 50 weeks out of the year because my wife just wants to get rid of me. We were over the weekend hanging out and down in Richmond, Virginia. Shout out to Rich Herrera and the WRVA family. Herrera brought me on stage, did a great job. Give the guy credit. Talked a little smack about the Yankees. Unfortunately, they didn't get any hits, but they'll be back tonight. They'll get it done tonight. Oh, whoa! Some anti-Yankee bias from the control room. We'll handle that off the air. As we get underway in this hour, it's not about the Yankees, not about pro sports. It is about pro wrestling. By pro wrestling, I mean politics. Washington, D.C. Midterms right around the corner. And two things you need to know. As far as policies go, and I find this to be so fascinating, at this remote hour where we are less than a month from the midterms, we still have people running for office that spend the majority of their time saying they no longer mean the things they said a few years ago. Okay, that used to be called flip-flopping in politics. If you changed the position and it looked like it was transparently just a politically expedient move, like it wasn't principled in any way, you'd get labeled a flip-flopper and it would become damaging to your career. Now, every prominent Democrat running, if it's James Tallarico, if it's Abdul al-Sayed, they're all telling you, oh, those are my tweets. Woke one. That was 4 or 5 years ago. And what that really means is their internal strategists were like, hey, tell everybody you don't mean it anymore. And then when you get into office, do whatever the hell you want.
2: This is politics as usual.
1: That's how it works. There was a clip I played Friday that I wound up playing like three more times on my TV show Saturday night because it was Charles Barkley analyzing the midterms. I found this to be so funny because he's talking to Chris Cuomo and he's telling you what the Democrats are actually running on is, as he called it, the stupidest S he's ever heard. Here it is, clip 23.
3: Listen, I'm an independent who's voted Democratic most of the time. You think that I'm going to get on TV and kill my credibility saying every Democratic, like some of these people out here talking about no ICE, no prison, so using words like socialism, like, no, I don't believe in that.

0: We're going to reduce climate change. We're going to cut down your carbon footprint once you give me the money to fly this private jet. Okay, that's how it works. But here is Bernie talking about single-payer health care. I'm going to give you Bernie talking about a pathway to citizenship for 11 million illegal immigrants. What I'm not going to give you is any tangible way to pay for any of it because they don't have one. And this is where the media really is hurting the country. Like if you're a liberal, you go, wow, 99% of the media is liberal. That's helping me. That's great. They're going to help my guys get elected. But you understand the media's job is to hold people in power accountable. And we don't have a single member of the media really holding Democrat feet to the fire. They ask the question, how are you going to pay for this? And someone will be like, tax the rich. And then there'll never be a follow-up. Like, and how much money would that give us? And how would that balance the other outstanding debts we currently have? And what if the rich start to offshore their wealth to other countries and we no longer have the revenue to take because the rich look at us as we're not responsible financial stewards? Guys, do you understand America is the richest country in the history of the world? We've never taken in more money in tax revenue than we do right now in the year 2026, yet we are $40 trillion in debt.
1: That is financial lunacy.
0: So you understand the answer is not how do we tax the rich, it's how do we cut spending. But what these people are running on when we're $40 trillion in debt is more spending. Okay, they're taking a drowning man and throwing him a sofa. Here's Bernie Sanders on the immigration path, clip 20.
2: And what we have got to do is move this country as soon as possible to comprehensive immigration reform and a path toward citizenship.
0: Yes, why? Because he wants every one of the people in this country illegally to vote Democrat for the rest of his life.
3: Correctamundo!
0: That's the point. How do you get him to vote Democrat the rest of your life? By saying you'll get free stuff. Think about it. If you are really saying I'm here to have a financial conversation that's responsible, then you know we don't have the money to let 11 million or 21 million people, whatever you tell me the number it is, we do not actually have the money to import that kind of population because we're $40 trillion in debt. So there's no way to do that responsibly. But now if you're going to tack on single-payer health care, okay, something that if you've been keeping score around the world is failing in every country it's tried in, the people surviving are going into the private market and paying out of pocket for additional care so they don't die waiting in line. But the point is, if you're Bernie Sanders, you're not here to have a financially responsible conversation. You're here to win over a new generation of voters. Why are the Democrats doing this? Because right now, in the 2030 census, they are expected to see the Democrats lose upwards of 40 seats because they currently will not be counting illegal immigrants in the census. So what's the point of importing all of this, population unless they're going to get counted? How do you get them counted? By legalizing them as citizens. Okay, that's how it works. And once they're legalized, you need them to keep voting for them for you. So here's the free stuff. Take it away. This is clip 21.
2: And we need to go, and I know Randy agrees with me, we need to go to a Medicare for All single-payer program. It's not a radical idea.
0: It is a radical idea. Because a Medicare for All single payer program means you lose your private health insurance. It means at a time, you look at this like the VA. You know how they complain about waits at the VA? Okay. Wait, the VA's got about 10 million people that are subject to the VA wait list. Okay. America has 330 million. If we can't see 10 million people on time, what chance do 330 million people have of being seen on time? How long is it before you're watching those stupid Canadian assisted suicide commercials where they're now glorifying assisted suicide just to thin out the ranks in their healthcare system? And what becomes of the tax debt? Because the truth is, if you went out there, they keep demonizing billionaires. Elon Musk's the world's first trillionaire. Depending on the day of the week, his wealth fluctuates. Doesn't mean he's sitting on a pile of cash. Democrats don't seem to understand this. Okay, these are not liquid assets. These are shares and stocks and options in multiple companies that have ongoing capital needs whose valuations fluctuate from day to day. The Democrats make it sound like we could just throw a slap on the rich, slap a tax on the rich, and there's just this big hefty bag filled with cash we get to haul back to Washington, D.C., but that's not how it works. But understand, if we confiscated every dollar Elon Musk currently has, eat the rich. We all pretend the Democrats didn't love him 5 years ago when they were mandating his electric cars on the rest of us, when they're giving him big subsidies.

0: these to get Tesla off the ground because climate change and they were going to save the world. Back when the Democrats were pretending to care about the environment, they loved Elon Musk. But they quickly came to realize you having free speech rights on social media is a much bigger threat to them than climate change. So let's go after this guy and torch a few Tesla dealerships and call the guy a Nazi. It's bananas. But you understand, okay, when it comes to this sort of transactional approach to politics, every single one of these Democrats that wants to cannibalize Elon Musk's wealth would only be handing us enough money to run the government for about 3 weeks. At which point, what do we do? Do you guys have any idea how much money we spend, how much money it costs to run the federal government? Trillions and trillions and trillions of dollars. Okay. He does not have that wealth. Okay. And you want to know something else? If you start slapping that additional wealth on people, 1% of the people pay 50% of the taxes. Do you know what they do? They move their money. They get the hell out of here and go somewhere where they're going to get a fair shake. You see, anytime you outsource your responsibility as financial stewards to other people, and that's why they want to tax the rich. Everybody in Washington, Democrat and Republican, has spent us to the precipice of like an MC Hammer situation, where we're auctioning off our parachute pants and our funky sneakers because we need to make ends meet. But we're the richest country in the world. We've never taken in more money than we've taken in now. The point being is we don't have a revenue problem. The problem is we have a spending problem. But if you say, no, it's the rich, we'd have everything for you. You'd have free stuff. The reason they want to sell you free stuff is not they have the money to pay for it. It's that if you get addicted to the idea that you should be given things for free, then you're going to come to resent the people who they scapegoat for not giving it to you, meaning rich people. Okay, the reason your health care is expensive is because the Democrats passed a bill called Obamacare with no Republican votes at all. They didn't have a single solitary Republican vote. It was passed unanimously. When they passed the Obamacare subsidies post-COVID, also passed unanimously by Democrats. Now imagine the Democrats are running for office on we got to get this health care thing under control. But the Democrats passed the health care bill. Again, Democrats telling you your health care is too expensive is like Bill Cosby telling you the drinks are too strong. You made the friggin' drink. Okay, it's the same thing on affordability. It was their spending that drove inflation to a 40-year high. Ergo, things are a lot less affordable now. The dollar doesn't go as far as it did. So when it comes to these issues that are on the table right now, they're trying to build an appetite to confiscate wealth, to tax the rich, to give you free health care. It's not about them being able to do any of this successfully. It's about them using your passion for these issues to get some frickin' votes. That's where we are. Okay? And people, believe it or not, think, oh, abolish ICE. Okay? Do you know who created ICE? Congress. They say ICE is a bunch of white supremacists. This is like Hitler's Gestapo. Well, that makes Congress Goebbels because they're the ones who created this. ICE is enforcing federal immigration law. They don't pass laws. They enforce the laws Congress put on the books. So if Congress is telling you ICE is no good, why are they blaming ICE? They're blaming ICE to avoid culpability on their own end, just the same as they want to tax the rich to avoid culpability for all the spending. And the truth is a lot of Republicans are down with that sort of thing quietly because they want to spend money too. Spending money in politics is always going to be popular. You know what's not popular? Taking money away. Now you're a racist, you're a white supremacist, how dare you? And that's where all this stupid stuff comes from, okay? All of this tax the rich, you know, class warfare garbage. Here is Mark Kelly. To give them credit on Face the Nation, they asked him how he was going to pay for it. He didn't give an answer. He's like, I'll raise taxes. That's not a real answer. Here it is, clip 15.
1: Well, we're going to lower costs for the American people.
2: How?
1: We've got to win the House and or the Senate. Well, how will we do this? I have legislation with Chris Van Hollen. We've got to get Republicans on board. Raises taxes for people who make over $1 million a year in income. And it provides tax cuts for people, individuals and even couples up to who make up to about $160,000 a year. That's some relief.
0: And again, when he says that, okay, anytime you raise taxes on people who make over $1 million a year, they don't hand you the money. Do you know what they do? They call up an attorney and go, what are my loopholes? What are my workarounds here? How do I do this? Can I give you an example? Here's the headline today. LA's mansion tax backfires spectacularly as thousands of homes and jobs vanish. Are you ready for it? LA's mansion tax, sold to Angelenos as a way to tax the rich and boost housing, has instead blocked the building of 9,100 homes, wiped out 16,650 full-time construction jobs, and cost $452 million in revenue. A damning new report says the tax, officially known as United to House LA, or ULA, has had a negative impact on the city's high-end and multifamily real estate markets and collected less than half what it was expected to generate to tackle the city's housing crisis. The ULA was expected to raise about $900 million a year, or $2.7 billion over its first 3 years. Instead, it brought in about $1.2 billion, which is a net loss. So you understand, they ran on this, not because they thought it was a good idea that would bring in a lot of money, but they thought it would gin up turnout and people would get really excited. What they didn't realize is, like the big minimum wage laws that increased, they cost yourself jobs in the process. Because people who produce things for a living, when you raise the cost of business, the only way to offset it and turn a profit is to fire people, is to automate. Gavin Newsom's $20 an hour minimum wage law has seen 35,000 people lose their jobs. On paper, it sounds good and empowering and empathetic. Okay, but what it ultimately ends up is on plastic, because the money doesn't come in, and now you're paying for everything with a credit card, and guess who has to bail out the government again? The taxpayers.
2: Thanks, big government weenuses!
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18: Lara Trump in the On Deck Circle. If I'm even on the air when we come back, raw story. Going after your favorite TV and radio host. Here's the article. Grab him by the throat. Fox Comics joke about physically beating Democrat Senate hopeful. So this website, Raw Story, whatever the hell they are, they saw the Sergeant Slaughter segment on my Saturday night TV show this weekend. When we have Sergeant Slaughter on, we play a game called Top Shelf or Top Rope. He's a retired pro wrestler. So, hey, we give him a news figure like P. Diddy. Do you want to buy this guy a top shelf drink or you want to beat him up in the wrestling ring? And it's, you know, obviously we're playing on his time as a wrestler. And we invariably every time wind up asking him about a panelist. So like this week, the segment concluded with Top Shelf or Top Rope, Gianno Caldwell, who happened to be on the panel. And he's like, oh, I'd kick Gianno's ass. Kind of funny. Everybody loved it. But Raw Story obviously framed this as if a bunch of Fox Comics were trying to wish harm on Abdul Al-Sayed.
19: The media is a bunch of losers.
18: So they're not mad that he campaigns with a guy that says America deserves 9/11. What they're mad at, comics on Fox News' late night comedy show erupted in laughter Saturday night after joking about physically beating Democrat Senate nominee Abdul Al-Sayed. I mean, if you're really going to get technical, we erupted in laughter and I was talking about the Israeli hijacking. Because if you're a real comedian, you find facts within the context of good stories and bad stories and make fun of them. So we were joking on the TV show about the hero who saved the Israeli plane was a plumber. And I was like, that is amazing, because in New York City, I can't get a plumber to call me back for 3 days. These guys got a plumber to save a frickin' plane. Pretty interesting. That's just being stupid. Host Jimmy Fallon introduced a segment he dubbed Top Shelf or Top Rope, a game in which he would name an individual and ask guests whether they wanted to buy this person some top shelf liquor or throw them off the top rope and beat the S out of them. The person named by Fallon was Al-Sayed, eliciting boos from the audience. Recent polls have shown him narrowly leading against his GOP opponent. The fact that they're trying to frame this like we were calling for violence against guys. You know what the punishment for being Abdul Al-Sayed is? You've got to be Abdul Al-Sayed and just go everywhere in life being a completely insufferable person.

0: From the newsroom, I'm Peter Killeen. City of Arcata's 2026 annual pavement maintenance project underway to improve and maintain Arcata streets. Work for the project began on Monday the 21st and will continue in phases through the latter part of the year, possibly into January. Exact scheduling will depend on weather conditions. Construction to take place on I Street, Grant Street, Todd Court, Ross Street, also Fickle Hill Road, Shirley Boulevard, Boyd Road, and L.K. Wood Boulevard. With news, I'm Peter Killeen.
1: Fox News, I'm Tom Graham. Former American Idol contestant Caleb Flynn sentenced to life without parole today for the murder of his wife Ashley in their Ohio home. He addressed his two daughters in court.
2: I'm so sorry. I am so sorry. And pray you can one day forgive me.
1: Now, Flynn initially claimed an intruder shot his wife over text messages to his mistress showed he planned to kill her. President Trump traveling to Nebraska for a campaign event. He aims to rally support for Republican Senator Pete Ricketts ahead of the midterm elections.
3: We have another massive sold out. They say the lines are, it's already sold out. So, you know, when I go there, they pick up a lot of steam. When I go there, they win. And that's what I'm doing.
1: Senator Ricketts facing off against independent Dan Osborne, who is backed by Democrats. 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
5: What does the weather look like for Monday, the 5th of October? There is going to be more cloudy to partly cloudy skies in the forecast throughout the day today, and 5 to 10 mile per hour winds will be continuing out of the northwest. Those winds will become light and variable as we approach the late hours of this afternoon, and temperatures are expected to once again be climbing from the high 60s all the way into the mid and high 70s. That is a look at the weather on the North Coast for today.
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7: It's a big damn deal. They're playing Photograph by Def Leppard. Def Leppard's still touring in this day and age. I don't know if you know that. Joining us now, a gal who has undoubtedly rocked out to some Leppard over the years, the host of My View right here on the Fox News Channel, Lara Trump, returns to the show. Hey, girl.
8: Hey, hey, what's going on?
7: Do you have a Def Leppard history? Do you had to listen to some Leppard in the day, no?
8: I mean, pour some sugar on me.
7: Whoa! That's a big, hey. Well, can I just say? Because they are still touring, but at this age, they sing Pour Some Splenda on me.
8: You have to be careful. We're in the Maha era. We can't have too much. You know what I mean?
7: Bobby Kennedy made them change. They had to change it up.
8: Stevia and Splenda is the only way to go now.
7: Yeah, he was hanging out in his jeans with no shirt on. You know, he rocks out. He's dressed like he's going to the concert. I love that. By the way, really quick, some breaking news today. Joining us here in the Fox News family, did you see Caroline Leavitt is on board? That's a big damn deal.
8: What a win. What a win for Fox News. What a win for Caroline. As someone who, you know, has come into the family, I will tell her you are entering into a group of people who absolutely love their jobs, who are incredible. Jimmy, you know this. Mm-hmm. Behind the scenes, we all love each other. You and I see each other all the time downstairs at Fox News, and we dap each other up, and I love it. And I'm always looking at what color your members only jacket is. It's the best. What a win for America, because it's Caroline huge. Is so incredible. So we're so excited to have her. I love it.
7: Yes, it's a win. Okay. And I say this to people all the time. And it's, since you invoked our chance encounter last week, I always tell people Fox is like a well-dressed high school, in that in high school, you bump into your friends on the way to class, but at Fox, you bump into your friends on the way to the TV studio. But it's the same atmosphere. Like, you're in the lobby. It was last week. It was like me, you. I think Johnny Damon was there. Big Daddy from the NFL. Everybody was there. You were there. It was crazy. And it's just like, again,
8: showed up. It was just like, it was amazing.
7: You're not even kidding. Nicki Minaj was there. It was like, sometimes our lobby is like a dream a person would have if they took acid and went to bed. Like, it doesn't even make sense. It's like Nicki Minaj, Lara Trump, Johnny Damon. I mean, bananas, but it was great. And that is the vibe that Caroline's coming into. And she's going to crush here because she's got good hallway energy. Hallway energy matters here. Like, a lot of people don't know that. I have no idea what I'm talking about, but I have a TV show because people like me in elevators.
8: And that's half the battle. Like, truly, if you can get in there and you can make it comfortable for people, let alone funny, which you do both of, Jimmy, as you know, you execute very well. Okay. Yeah, that's half the battle every day. I mean, for all of us, I think Fox and everywhere else, nothing's worse than getting in an uncomfortable elevator. Come on.
7: It's just the worst, man. I actually have rankings, just so you know, and I reveal them on the air like twice a year. I actually reveal who I rank to be the best elevator conversationist in the building. It's a thing. And we don't make great hay out of it, but you know, it's what makes Fox work. Is
8: God,
7: that?
8: God, I hope I'm somewhere on the list. I don't even want. I'm not going to hold my breath. I'm not going to lose sleep over it. I may. I'm lying. I'm going to probably lose sleep over it. But anyway, I'll wait.
7: Lara, when I see you coming, I usually take the stairs. Let's be honest. I'm kidding. Stop it. Stop it. Everyone.
8: Maha. Again, we're going Maha. You see what we're doing here? Yeah. You see how I'm encouraging but it, this, even subliminally.
7: This is where you're a good person, though, because you pivoted to Maha when most people would have said, "Well, you need to take the stairs." So I give you credit, Lara. I give you, because you take a lot of heat on this show, but you still do high road it quite a bit. So give yourself credit.
8: I will. Thank you.
7: Here's your chance, okay, to empty a conversational barrel. Did you see any of these sad clips over the weekend of the Springsteen, De Niro, Rage Against the Machine, Mark Ruffalo, No Kings thing? Why? I know, but it's like, it's sad for me to watch. You know, I understand what they're doing, which is a lot of artists who've lost relevance regain it by trying to pick a fight with the president, because if he responds and puts them on the map, now they're suddenly, you know, national figures again. But absent that, there's nothing going on at this rally of meaning. There were socialists selling merch. They had a merch tent at their socialist get. Doesn't that kind of defeat the purpose?
8: Well, the Democrats are so hypocritical all the time. And now this, I guess we have to call them socialists. We can't even call them Democrats anymore. You know, when I hear about these people, you know, like the De Niros and the Springsteens trying to, you know, kind of like punk the president and slam dunk on him, it's like whenever somebody comes up to like the biggest kid in school who, you know, could just beat the hell out of anybody. Mm-hmm. And they come up and they're like, "Yeah, you want a piece of me?" And the person is so disinterested because they know with like just the tiniest flick, these people would be on their backs. They just turn and walk away. That's how of little importance these people are. That is how little the president even thinks about them. And most people in America at this point, you're right, they have absolutely zero relevance. And so in order to maybe prop themselves up a little bit and get back in the news cycle, they have to go after the president. But look, the merchandise at the socialist rally, they had the abortion vans at the convention for the Democrats. These people are totally crazy. And this, Jimmy, is exactly why we cannot allow these lunatics to have any kind of power come November 3rd. People have to get out and vote in these midterm elections. Can you imagine if we allow those people to have anything in the House or the Senate? What a disaster.
7: No, we're talking to Larry Trump, and I'll tell you who kind of agrees with you. I was playing this Charles Barkley clip earlier where he called the Democrat policies some of the stupidest S I've ever heard. Because there's people out here talking about abolishing ICE, emptying the prisons. They're throwing around the word socialist. They're saying no cops. He goes, "I'm sorry, that's some of the stupidest S I've ever heard," but he's telling the truth. And that's what voters are being faced with as you approach the midterms, is you're like, well, there's some people complaining that, well, gas is expensive. Okay. Well, every other single solitary problem we face in this country has been caused by the people that are the alternative. You know what I'm saying? And that's the, I said this earlier. Democrats complaining about prices, saying the prices are too expensive, is like Bill Cosby saying the drinks are too strong. It's like, you made the friggin' drink, Democrats. Come on, Lara. What are we doing here?
8: Well, and if everybody remembers what Joe Biden's very first executive order was, the second he got into the Oval Office as president, he killed the Keystone XL pipeline, right? Mm-hmm. That was such a bad move for America. Talk about removing our energy independence, energy dominance, any sort of national security we gain from, our oil that we have here in America. We just completely did away with it. You're right. They caused so many of these problems. And I think the issue that Republicans face, and I talked to Senate Majority Leader John Thune, he was on my show this past Saturday. Mm-hmm. And one of the things I said to him, I said, listen, the truth is the president has actually done, and Republicans have done, so many great things for America that the problems for which people voted in 2024, the things that were really keeping them up at night, and people saying, gosh, I'm worried about the security at our southern border. I'm worried on a national security level about things like, I don't know, Iran developing a nuclear weapon. We've got wars all over the world. Those things Donald Trump solved. We've had zero releases of illegal immigrants into the interior of the United States in 16 months, Jimmy. So the number one thing that Americans went to vote for in 2024 is completely irrelevant now. Maduro, a guy who's responsible for countless deaths of Americans, illicit drugs flowing into our country, that guy has been removed. Venezuelans are celebrating in Venezuela, and Venezuelan Americans have celebrated that. We're getting oil from Venezuela. All of these things that prior to Donald Trump being back in office were day-to-day issues for Americans really aren't anymore. And so the thing that we talked about on Saturday night was, how do you remind Americans that, you know, all of these problems, the things for which they voted in 2024, we've actually addressed, because I think people have a very short-term memory, and that's why it's important to talk about them and remind people who brought you the problems in the first place, the Democrats, and why we cannot allow these people ever to get any more power, because not only are they going to take us down the wrong path, but now, as you mentioned, they want to do crazy stuff like open the borders, open the prisons, stop funding the Department of War. I mean, it would be complete calamity here.
7: Yeah, it's not good, man. And I'm paying attention. You're paying attention. I know your viewers are just the same. We're talking to Lara Trump. And the reality is, okay, I also have a really hard time buying any polling, man. It doesn't, you know, it's the truth is they've been wrong about so many things, but getting past even that, I think the average person I talk to, because I'm on the road every single weekend, is kind of outside of the midterm hype machine. Like, in the real world, you don't have the priorities of the Democrats. You're not saying, well, you know, things are rough right now for me, whatever I'm up to, but if we empty the prisons, life will be better. Or, you know, things are a little crazy, but if they phase out gas-powered vehicles and force me to buy an EV, things will be... Like, it's bananas. So that's where I think there's a divide. And you make such a good point about the president, is that we've never had a person run for office and then do the stuff. Usually politicians run, and if it gets them elected, they go, this is amazing. We can fundraise off this issue for 20 years. Okay. That's why there are so many things, like Iran is the best example. I saw John Thune say on your show that people have been saying we got to deal with Iran for years. They've been saying it for 50 years because everybody knows we need to do something. But if you can keep saying it, there's more value in politics sometimes than doing it. That's the only difference with the president, is he's following through.
8: Well, that's right. Not only is there value in continuing to bring it up, as you said, continuing to fundraise off of it like all of these people do, but there's never going to be a perfect moment where you say, oh, now is the time that it'll be politically great for me to do it, because you always are going to run into the issue that the president has right now, which is that the midterm elections are, you know, like 30 days away. And the problem is that there was never going to be a good time to do this. But I'll always go back to a conversation that I remember Donald Trump having with our whole family before he even ran in 2015, before he came down the golden escalator in June of 2015. He said, you know what? I plan to go in there and do the things that are necessary and right for this country. And if that means I only get one term in office, then that'll be fine, because I will know that I have done the right thing. Most people don't go into this job of president with that in mind. They say, how can I play this out? How can I make this better for my party? How can we retain power? Donald Trump went in there and he said, you know what? I have a very limited time to do the right things for the country and for the world. And quite frankly, the midterms are very important. Don't get me wrong on this, but Donald Trump understands that it doesn't matter whether Republicans or Democrats hold the House or the Senate if Iran is able to develop a nuclear weapon, because the whole point is moot. None of that stuff will matter.
7: Yep. A lot of dirtbags running that regime, and that, you know, is a real issue. I think the average person takes it for granted a little bit because we're lucky to live where we do here in America. But if you live on the other side of the world, you have a better understanding of just what little respect they have for, like, human life and women's rights and everything along the line, which I guess is a fancy way of saying you're not going on the Macklemore Free Palestine tour.
8: Not today. We'll touch base with me later. We'll see if they get it together.
7: It's early in the week. Yeah, I know you and him were touch and go for a while there. I don't know that he was extending the invite, but, you know, keep me posted. You know, anything I can do to help,
8: I'll let you know.
7: Always a supporter of your career in any way I can be, Lara Trump. You're the coolest.
8: I know it. You're the coolest.
7: Well, I will see you in the lobby sometime soon.
8: I'll see you there.
7: The great Lara Trump, everybody. You know her, you love her. She makes such a good point about the president, man. It's like people who know him off the air, and it sucks. Everyone asks me about this when I'm doing a live Q&A at a stand-up event. They're like, what's Trump really like? And I will tell you, it's like, it's heartbreaking that everyone in the country doesn't get to meet him for 2 minutes because he'd have an approval rating of like 98%, like straight up at the 98%. Bill Maher admits that. He's like, I hated him my whole life. He's like, I went to the White House. I couldn't believe it. He's charming. He listens. There's a lot of jokes. But he's like a real person. Donald Trump, the guy you hear about on TV, and Donald Trump, the guy you see in person, they are the same energy. Joking, off the cuff, very in the moment, spontaneous. Sometimes he makes a crazy comment. You're like, whoa, that's called being a human being. But the reason the media attributes that sort of behavior to like being like some strongman Gestapo lunatic is because the media is knowingly creating that caricature. I played you this clip at the beginning of the show today. David Brooks, who runs The Atlantic, this didn't make it as much hay as it should have today, flat out admits that starting in 2015, the media just started intentionally bashing Trump and lying about him because it was good for business. And in the process, because they're so overwhelmingly liberal, they cozied up to liberal politicians and blurred the line between journalism and actual campaign advocate. Here is David Brooks, clip 19.
0: Starting in 2015, we in the mainstream media learned that if you bash Donald Trump, the clicks go up, the ratings go up. It became the business model. And I'm not saying we're, you know, we played it straight. We do our job, but it's become the business model. And
7: can I just jump in there? Did you catch that? He's flat out admitting bashing Donald Trump has become the business model. Okay. It became the business model. So you understand if Trump gives away puppies to every kid in America, the business model is, well, Hitler had a dog. What the hell is he giving these kids puppies for? What is the Fourth Reich? What's going on here? Why dogs? What do you mean? And the kids are like, wait, what? And that's how this works. Okay. Free cookies. Kids love free. No, cookies. They're all going to die. They're fat. What happened to body positivity? Shut up. What are you, Hitler? That's what they do. It's good for the bottom line. Essentially, the media is catering, and I say this all the time, to the people who think that calling you a bad person, calling Trump a bad person, makes them a good person.
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6: Wildfire update for Friday, October 2nd, shows there's another arrest that has been made for arson charges of a man who started a vegetation fire out in Oroville. This man is 58 years old. He was using a grinder near an area of waist-high dry grass. The heat from the grinder started a vegetation fire that spread to 4 acres in size. The man did not have any way of putting out the fire and didn't take any steps to reduce the risk of a wildfire from his actions. Currently being held in the Butte County Jail on one count, this is a felony charge of recklessly causing a fire that holds up to 6 years if convicted that he will be serving behind bars. Now there is also a 5-acre fire near Weaverville called the Gulch Fire that does have parts of Weaverville under an evacuation warning. It's only 5 acres, 0% contained though. We'll keep you updated as that fire progresses. The North Coast Unified Air Quality Management District brings you today's wildfire update, and they remind you that prescribed burning can help avoid wildfires.
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11: Bottom of the ninth on Fox Across America with Jimmy Failla. So much going on tonight, including my Yankees. Going to get up off the mat and rough up the Tampa Bay Rays. I'm telling you because I care. And we're talking about New York. Why? Because earlier in the show, we had Paul Morrow on, retired NYPD inspector. We were talking about the state of crime in the city and how it's carried into a national thing where people aren't going to as many of the old haunts as they used to. TGI Fridays, which went from 370 restaurants to 71. is now trying to expand back to 1,000 restaurants this year, banking on the fact that people and nightlife and, you know, family get-togethers and a couple of drinks, that's going to make a resurgence. I don't know how true it is, but I was reading about it this morning. Joining us now from South Bend, Indiana, is a man who's done his part to keep the bars of New York City afloat. William, closing out the show. Yo, William.
3: Hey, Jimmy, how are you, man?
11: I'm great. Did I read correctly? You went to McSorley's when you lived in New York?
3: Yeah, I lived in New York from 82 to 92, and I'd frequented the McSorley's a couple different times.
11: Oh.
3: And I can tell you, I'm not sure, but I think McSorley owned it originally. Yep. Imagine that. But when the ERA came around, he was way ahead of his time. Mm-hmm. Because what he did was he said, that's fine, women can come in. We have one bathroom. Everybody's going to use that same bathroom. So it doesn't matter if you feel like a boy or a girl today, you get to use the same bathroom. He was way ahead of it. So it was, it was unbelievable going to there. It was probably, you go in there, you get some crackers and some liverwurst and cheese. Hottest mustard I've ever tasted in my life was on that little plate the cheese and crackers. Unbelievable. Yep. It was a great time. That's when you could walk the streets and you didn't have to worry about being safe.
11: No, different animal. Plus, I mean, let's be honest. If you were hanging out at McSorley's, somebody punched you in the head afterwards, you wouldn't feel it. No way.
3: No. You know, they serve you two at a time.
11: Yep.
3: And as I was telling you, I've forgotten what the guy's name, the screener. Okay. Yep. They're like 8 or 10 ounce mugs.
11: Yep.
3: And you've got about a 2-inch head on it.
11: Yep.
3: So you're actually getting about 6 ounces of a dark.
11: Yeah, but they it was a good 6 ounces. William, I'm going to lose you to the end of the show, but you really took this conversation somewhere. And you'll be happy to know McSorley's, founded in 1854, they still haven't cleaned the original beer taps. I can tell you as a guy who drank there. But great call. We'll do it again tomorrow. And if you've never been to New York and you want to go to McSorley's, check it out. They started in 1854. 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We're back. We'll see you tomorrow. 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
19: Another campaign stop. I'm Lisa Lucera, Fox News. The president and vice president rallying voters in usually Republican-friendly states.
20: President Trump flies to Nebraska for a rally alongside Republican Senator Pete Ricketts, who is facing a surprisingly close race against independent challenger Dan Osborne. Vice President J.D. Vance is making his way to Alaska to stump for Republican Dan Sullivan.
21: A really great guy, a Marine Corps veteran, and just somebody really need to keep in the United States Senate.
20: Polling shows Sullivan in toss-up territory against former Democratic Congresswoman Mary Peltola. President Trump is also expected to campaign this week in Texas and upstate New York.
19: Fox's Jared Halpern at the White House. The president's rally expected to begin next hour. President Trump says U.S. bombers have left a base in the U.K. after a threat from Iran.
22: We actually know the people that made the threat, and they've got themselves in a big trouble.
19: This comes after five men were arrested near RAF Fairford last month on suspicion of terrorism charges. The Pentagon says the bombers returned to home bases in the U.S., but says the military remains ready to carry out operations anytime and anywhere. In Ohio.
23: I'm so sorry. I am so sorry. And pray you can one day forgive me.
19: Former American Idol contestant turned music pastor Caleb Flynn sentenced to life in prison without the possibility of parole after he was convicted last week of murdering his wife while he was having an affair. Prosecutors say Flynn staged a home invasion in February after shooting his wife, Ashley, while the couple's two daughters were home, and claimed that she was killed by a burglar. On Wall Street, stocks rose near their records after a couple of buyout announcements helped lift the market. The Dow up 90, the Nasdaq gained 286, the S&P plus 51. The price of Brent crude, the international standard, closed a little over $100 a barrel. 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
19: Girl is dead after she was attacked while walking on the street in Chicago.
26: Police say 7-year-old Eddie Marie Hernandez Chacon was walking with her sister Saturday when a woman approached and stabbed the girl multiple times, killing her. Witnesses detained the woman until police arrived. She's identified as 48-year-old Siobhan Gayden and described as a repeat criminal offender who was in violation of her probation from previous attacks, who's now charged with first-degree murder. Police have not said if the girl and the suspect knew each other or whether the stabbing was a random attack. In Chicago, Jeff Manasso, Fox News.
19: New York Governor Kathy Hochul has declared a statewide disaster emergency over a measles outbreak, the first such declaration since cases of measles began surging in 2005. New York reported 106 measles cases this year through October 3rd, including 92 since July 15th. This comes as more than 1,000 cases have been reported in nearby Pennsylvania. The former Prince Andrew is taking legal action against the police over searches of his home.
27: Andrew Mountbatten Windsor has filed a claim to have searched warrants quashed, claiming the police force that carried them out may have broken the law. The King's brother was arrested in February on suspicion of misconduct in a public office. Properties at the Sandringham estate and on the grounds of Windsor Castle were raided by police. All this comes from his friendship with the disgraced financier Jeffrey Epstein. Mountbatten Windsor denies wrongdoing. King Charles stripped him of his titles of Duke of York and Prince as a result of his connection with Epstein. In London, Jonathan Savage, Fox News.
19: Italian Prime Minister Giorgia Meloni has applied to trademark her voice with the European Union Intellectual Property Office in a bid to increase protections against AI-generated deepfakes. Meloni has repeatedly warned about the dangers of deepfakes after fake images of her circulated online. I'm Lisa Lucera. This is Fox News.
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5: Ground command post. 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

0: in D.C. so they could get the rubber stamp from the Democrat Trump-hating partisan judges there and go before Trump-hating grand juries made up of, you know, 90% Democratic voters in Washington, D.C. At the last minute, Mark, they switched the jurisdiction to Southern Florida, read out copies of the transcript allegedly from the grand jury proceedings in Washington to a Florida grand jury. That's how they got the indictments. There was no investigation in Southern Florida, and there's a reason why they never would have gotten away with what they did in Washington leading up to the indictment. And, of course, a lot of that came to a screeching halt when they had to do this before Judge Aileen Cannon, who thankfully tossed the documents indictment in July 15th, 2024, after determining that Jack Smith's appointment violated the Constitution. That, to me, is the most egregious abuse of power. If Jack Smith and his team should be held accountable, even criminally liable for anything, it should be the abuse of the grand jury process. And this was part of that, surveilling and monitoring, spying on Susie Wiles.
1: Judge Cannon was a hero, wasn't she?
0: Absolutely.
1: Because they were out to get her. They were smearing her. She was this, she was that, yet she was law review. She'd been a prosecutor. She was very thorough in the way she was handling the Constitutional Appointments Clause issue. I know Landmark, my group, was involved, and other groups, and, of course, two former attorneys general, my boss, Meese, and others. And,
0: right.
1: And the number one expert in the world on the Appointments Clause was there saying, no, this is an unconstitutional appointment. And yet, look how they trashed her. And you're exactly right. And then we find out when it comes to the National School Boards Association, basically the White House, they went to the White House and the White House pushed this memo, pushed it through DOJ, as I knew they did. I mean, the DOJ wasn't going to do that on their own. It was so ridiculous and yet so vile, attacking free speech and parents' rights and so forth and so on. And now it's clear that the White House was involved, right?
0: Oh, it's clear that the White House was involved in all of these, corrupt investigations and manhunts, lawfare used against American citizens that they didn't agree with, that didn't support them, that don't support them, that didn't support their radical policies. So, Mark, the idea that now all of a sudden the corporate media, who turned away, who actually encouraged the Biden DOJ, Merrick Garland, Lisa Monaco, let's not forget her. She was actually the one pulling all the strings. Matthew Graves, the D.C. U.S. attorney who prosecuted all the J6ers, prosecuted Steve Bannon, prosecuted Peter Navarro, all of them working in concert, really focused on nothing else but trying to put Donald Trump, his family, his closest advisors, and, of course, his voters, his supporters, in prison on phony, concocted charges, but also at the same time, using the threat of federal power against other groups, parents who don't support radical policies at their public schools, pro-lifers. We saw them jailing women in their 70s for protesting outside of abortion clinics in Washington, D.C. I mean, this is nothing that we've seen in history, but we're learning more every week. And I want to commend the White House Transparency Task Force, John Solomon, and also Senator Grassley for producing a lot of these records related
1: to Attorney General,
0: which was a third. And of course, the Attorney General, Todd Blanche, FBI Director Kash Patel, House Judiciary Committee Chairman Jim Jordan, who are producing this, nonstop drip of documents and records that is even eye-opening to people like you and me, who covered this, on a daily basis for years. This is still shocking, unacceptable behavior. And if Jack Smith is not held accountable, you are going to have a very angry base. We already saw the Russiagate perps get off. Hopefully we'll have some accountability in Florida and the grand conspiracy investigation. But the arrogance, and that's what I saw the most about Jack Smith, the arrogance of him walking around this festival trying to get attention for himself wearing a No Kings t-shirt. Talk about hypocrisy.
1: Yeah. And his wife is a big left-wing Democrat activist. I want to hold you over if you have time. We're talking to Julie Kelly, who is just superb. I've always liked her. She just stays on top of the stuff like a Doberman, which is great. We'll be right back.
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0: right, Julie Kelly, we have a few minutes. If the Democrats take the House, what can we look forward to?
1: I mean, more investigations, obviously, impeachment of the president, some of his top cabinet officials, I would expect. You know, they're going to try to shut down in these committees that are producing documents, shut that down. However, I think, you know, they still have passed through with the White House Transparency Task Force to do that. But, you know, that's, I think, nothing, you know, new there, what we expect the Democrats to do, but certainly come to Jack Smith, any of his team. There is a criminal referral pending against Jack Smith right now before Todd Blanche for making false statements to Congress. Also a criminal referral against his top henchman in the J6 case, Thomas Wyndham, for obstruction of Congress for refusing to answer questions. So let's hope we see some movement on that, but I'm sure the Democrats will try to put a stop to that. They can't, but
0: turns out that
1: they will be able to.
0: He had also sent a staff over to CIA, didn't he?
1: Yes, correct. Yes, he did. His staff did. I believe this would have been Jay Bratt and David Harbach in the documents case, meeting with former CIA director John Brennan in late 2023, allegedly to serve as a witness, an expert witness during the trial that never happened. But I have my doubts that that's exactly why they met with Brennan.
0: And he was asked if he had ever met with Brennan. And he basically has said no. So it was very deceptive. He did not reveal that he may not have directly, but his staff did. This guy's a complete sleazeball, isn't he?
1: He is just, I mean, I hate to say it, he makes Jim Comey look like an honorable man. That is how dirty Jack Smith is as a prosecutor, as a government official, as a human being. You know, there's something really sinister about that man. And there's something really creepy about a grown man who wants to look at everyone's text messages and look at, you know, deleted posts that the president had on his ex account. I mean, there's something really wrong with a person. That is not criminal investigation. That's voyeurism that borders on like some sort of psychopathic tendencies. Mm-hmm. This is a very, very, dangerous man who never should have had the reins of power that he did.
0: Isn't it amazing? I've got to go, but despite all this, they had nothing. Zero. All Donald Trump and his people. Nothing. Julie Kelly, God bless you, my friend. You've done a fantastic job and we'll always remember it. You take care.
1: Thank you, Mark. Thanks so much.
0: You got it. We'll be right back.
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3: From the newsroom, I'm Peter Killeen. Warnings of the Super El Nino brewing in the Pacific Ocean. The storm system expected to be one of the strongest on record. The potential to bring destructive rainstorms. While Southern California typically bears the brunt of El Nino's impact, Humboldt County officials are bracing for heavy rainfall and significant inland and coastal flooding, especially during the king tides, projected to bring higher than average tides to the region between November and January. With news, I'm Peter Killeen.
4: Fox News, I'm John Saucier. Former pastor and American Idol contestant Caleb Flynn was sentenced today for the murder of his wife Ashley in February of this year in their Ohio home. Miami County Judge Janine Pratt.
5: Count one, aggravated murder, an unclassified felony. The court imposes a prison sentence of life without the possibility of parole, which by operation of law is a mandatory prison sentence to be served at the Ohio Department of Rehabilitation and Corrections.
4: Russian officials say they're monitoring an incident where an employee at a Siberian plague research institute reportedly got sick with pneumonia and died. President Trump, have you heard about this?
6: Well, looking at it very strongly, we just heard about it. And they call it pneumonia. And pneumonia, you know, years ago you could treat pneumonia easier. The microbes and the germs have gotten stronger disproportionately, but we'll help them.
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8: What does the weather look like for Monday, the 5th of October? There's going to be more cloudy to partly cloudy skies in the forecast throughout the day today, and 5 to 10 mile per hour winds will be continuing out of the northwest. Those winds will become light and variable as we approach the late hours of this afternoon, and temperatures are expected to once again be climbing from the high 60s all the way into the mid and high 70s. That is a look at the weather on the North Coast for today.
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0: those decisions?
1: It's an attempt.
0: It's an effort to reduce emissions. The fuel production itself doesn't have the sort of universal harm that we're talking about.
1: No, it does not.
2: All right, we're going to go. You get the Dormer Commerce Clause. Anybody know what that is? That's really not in the Constitution. It was made up by judges and justices in the past. But it prohibits states from passing laws that discriminate against or unduly burden interstate commerce, which is the whole purpose of the Commerce Clause to begin with. And he says, well, we're going to have to prove that it doesn't and so forth. So, no, you wanted to prove anything if they stuffed the Supreme Court. This is what they're all betting on. I'll be right back.
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